0: Tory Lowe show. The movement continues. The marathon continues right here on 101.7 The Truth. Thank you for joining me for the second hour of the Tory Lowe show. And we got an update on a story that we've been covering since it took place. Miss Morgan is in the studio. She got the crew in here. She brought the crew in here with her. But Miss Morgan is in the studio. We're talking about this rental scam. And a lot of people have been coming forward saying that this group of
1: women
0: scammers,
1: and men.
0: Women and men, have taken their money through Zillow.
1: Zillow, Apple Pay, mostly cash.
0: Yeah, they trying to get cash, but we have an update. Now, for those that are just tuning in on the rental scam, there's a rental scam going on. They'll post three bedroom, one bathroom on Zillow, and people looking for, maybe looking for a place to stay for their families. They'll contact these people, and that's where the scam starts.
1: Yes. Well, actually, when you do your application and things on Zillow, because they contacted me, I never applied for that home.
0: Mm-hmm.
1: I just applied, did the application on Zillow, and I started applying for like four bedrooms because that's really what my family need. But I guess my application, or they were able to see the application, and they sent an alert saying that this home will fit for you.
0: Oh, so you said, okay, I need a four bedroom.
1: Mm-hmm.
0: And then they had access to seeing that somebody needed a four bedroom.
1: Yes.
0: Which indicated that you was maybe somebody that had a large family.
1: Yes.
0: And so they was like, okay, this sounds like what we looking for, somebody that's trying to move a large family. So we contact her, and then all of a sudden a lot of these women that went through that process got scammed.
1: Yes.
0: Wow. How many people total got scammed, Ms. Morgan, that you know? Since
1: so
0: you've
1: far,
0: been
1: it's
0: bringing awareness
1: for about 5 to 7 that all have been contacted. The Joneses contacted us through Zillow.
0: Oh, wow.
1: So, yes.
0: Now, the police have all the information.
1: Yes, sir.
0: They have names, addresses, the real names.
1: Yes.
0: Why aren't these people being arrested right now?
1: Well, it was 2 suspect alerts out for Yasmin. But
0: a suspect alert. What is that?
1: I guess like an alert for MPD, something like a warrant, but I guess it's not an actual warrant. But I guess they only give you 72 hours for the officers to arrest them with that, and then it expires. So,
0: but they got the address.
1: Yes. And what the lieutenant told me today, I guess the suspect warrant expired. That's why she was able to not get arrested today when she was in court.
0: Okay, but I'll say this. You know what she's doing.
1: Yes.
0: You know where she live.
1: Yes.
0: You know where she live.
1: Yes.
0: I know where she live.
1: Yeah.
0: They know where she live. Why don't they just go to the house and throw and put the cuffs on her? I mean, it sounds simple. But today, or recently, she had a court situation where she should have been arrested.
1: Yeah. Even the DA that's handling her other case spoke to me directly, and she stated that, yes, it is a suspect arrest, and she is aware of what's going on. But until the MPD do their job, then they're not going to move forward.
0: And MPD is pointing the finger at somebody else. And they pointing the finger back at
1: MPD. MPD is telling me that they're doing their job, which I have several emails and things like that.
0: Mm-hmm.
1: But come to find out, they haven't presented the my case or no one else's case to the DA as of yet.
0: And they're supposed to present it to bring charges.
1: Yes, sir.
0: That hasn't happened.
1: No, sir.
0: And you have children.
1: Yes, sir.
0: You were displaced from giving your hard-earned money to this situation where you thought you were going to get a place for your family. You've been on top of this since day one.
1: Yes.
0: How do you feel right now about what you've been going through and the efforts to put these people behind bars?
1: What I'm going through is unexplainable. I can't really explain it without breaking out in tears, because y'all just don't.

0: know what we're going through, especially myself mentally as a mother. I feel like I failed my children. I failed my children. To have my kids out here on the streets, I failed my children. And all I want is a roof over our heads, a safe place. As far as getting justice, my heart is torn both ways. Yes, I want to see her in jail, but in the same means, I don't want to see another kid without a parent.
1: I'll say this. I understand the frustration because we talk off air. We talk about this, and I'm always telling you, you got beautiful children, honor roll students. I know your children.
0: Yes.
1: Okay. These are some of the most nicest kids in the city, well-disciplined, and they are smart. They are on the honor roll.
0: Yes.
1: Okay, so this ain't the situation to not over these bums.
0: Right.
1: Okay, not over these bums. These some bums. And you don't want to ever jeopardize what they're doing and the things that they can do possibly in the future you don't jeopardize it for this situation. Not for no bums. I don't like that the police haven't done their job correctly as far as pursuing these people the proper way. Do you feel like if you was a white mother that these people will be in jail?
0: Absolutely. Absolutely.
1: And why is that?
0: Perfect example. One of my kids was attacked by a white woman, and I put my hands back on her. It was 5 different districts that tore my tail up on that ground for putting my hands on that white woman.
1: Oh, wow.
0: When I was just defending my child.
1: Wow. So you've experienced.
0: Yeah.
1: The difference.
0: Yes.
1: And there's other black families that have been victimized. Multiple black families. Do you think that this was going on in a white community that these people would be able to walk around and have all this confusion with the police?
0: No.
1: Not having the paperwork straight?
0: No.
1: And that they would be still walking around the city right now?
0: No, they would have made sure. They definitely would.
1: What are some of the hiccups that you're having with police?
0: They haven't presented anything to the DA. And they're giving me the runaround. And they're lying. They're saying one thing and it's another. Literally. I have emails. My kids was seeing them day before yesterday. We ran into the officers who have our case. And they said, I promise I'm going to be at the court. I promise there's going to be an arrest. What happened? That same officer who promised me that, when I'm running back to the district to see what's going on, he was clocking out for his shift. He said he's his way home. And I told him I wish I could say that. I wish I could have a home.
1: Wow.
0: It's about to be Mother's Day.
1: Wow. It's Mother's Day weekend. I'll say this. I'm saddened and disheartened that the police have not pushed this case to the DA with as many black mothers that are on this scam that we know that don't want to come forward, but will cooperate with the police.
0: Yeah. But I'm willing to.

0: and I'm going to keep on.
1: Well, I'll say this. You've been strong.
0: Yes.
1: And
0: Quincy Jones, he did the email and he said contact his wife to call her for a showing.
1: Mm-hmm.
0: So I don't know if she was behind a Zillow or the man was behind a Zillow. We still don't know how were they even able to access the Zillow information.
1: For somebody that's looking for a house right now, what would you tell them? What advice would you tell them? Because how can they not get caught up in a rental scam?
0: Not trying to bash Zillow. I would not go through Zillow whatsoever. Also, make sure you call the city about the address. They would give you the owner's phone number, email, exact name, who owns it, who's paying the taxes and things on that. Try to steer away from private owners because there's a lot of scamming going on. I'm talking about my inbox be booming every day. Someone just got yesterday $4,800.
1: What?
0: Yeah.
1: They still scamming?
0: Yeah. Yeah.
1: And the police taking their time with this.
0: Yes.
1: Knowing that these are the characters.
0: Yes.
1: Got the real addresses.
0: Yes.
1: Where they really live.
0: Mm-hmm.
1: And yet another person fell victim to this.
0: When she was just right in their face this morning.
1: Why didn't Zillow shut down that whole frequency?
0: I have no idea.
1: Has Zillow been contacted?
0: Yeah.
1: About this? And they still allowing this to take place?
0: Yeah, and Feinberg Home. Yes.
1: Wow. Somebody getting a piece of this cookie.
0: Mm-hmm.
1: Because ain't no way. With all of the publicity, with all of the shares, with all of the community knowing about this, that they were able to scam another person. How did you find out?
0: They contacted me via Facebook.
1: Wow.
0: Yeah. Yes.
1: This is terrible. This is terrible.
0: It is. They feel like they unstoppable, I guess.
1: Who is the officer that you've been talking to?
0: ARPS. ARPS.
1: And from this 7th District?
0: Yes, sir.
1: And the 7th District got a trash reputation in dealing with situations in the community over the years. It was a tie between the 5th and the 7th District for me.
0: Yeah.
1: But at the end of the day, we got to address it because these are black families that don't have it to do. In today's times, with the high gas prices, with all of these things going on, and this is happening, and they know about it. Exactly. Everybody's saying that they know about this.
0: Yeah. And the lieutenant that I talked to this morning, what he said about the officer, he's brand new, so you have to, you know, I guess spare him. But that's not my problem. If he don't know
1: spare him for what?
0: If he don't know his position, he need to go back to the academy.
1: No, this is good cop, bad cop. This sounds like tricks. They know what to do.
0: Yeah.
1: Let me tell you something. I learned something about the police system. As always, they play these games, these good cop psychological bad, good cop, bad cop games. One cop will come in like he your friend. The other cop will act like he don't like you and all. And see, this is where I say they playing games with the people while the people out here being affected in a negative way.
0: Mm-hmm.
1: And this is why I got to, you know, Jeffrey Norman is the police chief. Have you sent anything to Jeffrey Norman?
0: I actually sent the email, but I haven't gotten a response back yet. Yeah, chief of police. My next step was going to the mayor. Yeah, I'm trying my hardest.
1: Wow. And another family has been victimized.
0: Yes. Yes. $4,800. Yeah. Yeah.
1: And they got the receipts.
0: Yeah.
1: Truth Nation, I don't know what more that we could do than to go over there and kick down the door. I mean, I ain't trying to say that got to happen. But I can't put the handcuffs on these people. And these people have been, the information have been given to the proper authorities.
0: Yeah.
1: And they still scamming. They still got families on the hook with this scam.
0: Mm-hmm.
1: Like, they don't even care.
0: And that's why I asked them, like, how much more, what else do they want? What else do y'all want before y'all make an arrest? I'm not understanding.
1: What has the district attorney said? This is LaRon in the chat. What has the district attorney said?
0: They haven't received anything.
1: So these officers saying, you send me a letter. Hold on. You send me something.
0: Letter
1: from an email from the officer.
0: Officer Arps.
1: Officer Arps. Mm-hmm.

0: This is what he wrote. This is something he wrote you. Yeah.
1: That was at 1:14. That meeting was supposed to be yesterday morning.
0: So he wrote you this letter.
1: Mm-hmm. An email.
0: Can I read it?
1: Mm-hmm.
0: And do I have permission to read it? I'm going to read this email that she got from the officer that's dealing with this. Just so you are aware, we are going to present your case at the district attorney's office tomorrow morning, 05/07/2026, at approximately 8:30 a.m. Your appearance is not required, but it would be helpful if you would be available for a possible phone call during our meeting tomorrow morning. This phone call will not be exactly at 8:30 a.m., but the time in the morning is between 8 a.m. and 12 p.m. If you have any questions, please let me know. Did this ever happen?
1: No, sir.
0: So you was waiting around to be available, thinking since you got this email that he was going to do what he said.
1: Yes. And a day prior, Officer Muhammad was supposed to take it to the DA on the 6th. So the 6th, Officer Muhammad was supposed to present it. The 7th, Officer Arts was presented. And today is the 8th. She was in court after I went back, spoke to the daytime lieutenant at 7th District. He had to go digging for the file for the evidence. It basically was pushed under,
0: What?
1: Thrown aside. Yeah, so he said that he's going to put the pressure on the night shift lieutenant for his officers to do what they're supposed to do because at this point it's getting out of hand and that he's also tired of seeing me up there because I've been there every day.
0: Mm.
1: Yeah.
0: I just don't even know what else that you could possibly do.
1: Yeah, because actually he told me, ma'am, you don't even have a case. Honestly, you supposed to be going back and forth because he said the money orders wasn't cash. So I said, how? I gave them all the evidence the money orders was cash. Well, you supposed to be going back and forth with PLS because they supposed to legally give you your money back and then they have to go after the people who cashed it, which I didn't know nothing about that.
0: Mm-hmm.
1: I'm trying to go about the way that we were supposed to be going, mm-hmm. you know. Then he said, you really don't have a, because it's not a criminal case. That's what he told me. How? When guns was pulled out on me. How?
0: Well,
1: when
0: how
1: y'all
0: is
1: was
0: not
1: doing
0: a
1: the high-speed chase.
0: And
1: how?
0: It's a scam.
1: Right. Fraud. Yeah.
0: Right. Well, we got some babies in here. I don't know if you wanted them to say anything or not. But
1: they can. They're more than welcome.
0: We're going to run the break. And when we come back, I want to talk to the kids for a second. I know these kids, bright, intelligent, smart, active children. Let's run a break and we'll talk to the kids when we get back. Also, we got the boys basketball team in the building that's coming up after this interview. I can't wait to talk to the boys. Truth Nation, stay locked in.
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0: We got the boys basketball team in the building that's coming up after this interview. 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

0: 101. Saving the Truth, Tory Lowe, Tory Lowe Show. We got Miss Morgan in studio. She's been giving us updates on this Milwaukee rental scam that's going on, and it's attached to Zillow. She went to Zillow, applied for a four-bedroom apartment, and that's where the scammers went to work. And I'll say this. This situation, we've been following this situation close. Since we've been bringing exposure, coming on the radio, you've been posting on social media. Yes. We've discovered the real names, who these people are. The police have this information, the real addresses, all of that. And yes. You even got a letter that said they was going to present this to the DA.
1: Yes, sir.
0: It was never presented to the DA.
1: No.
0: You spoke to the DA.
1: Yes.
0: And she said she never got anything.
1: Yes. And the DA that's handled her case that she's out on bail for, she seen the note that the young lady from the DA's office put in on

0: the behalf of me knowing her. But far as like the police presenting anything, no. She just sent the note. The young lady that I know down there put a note in there for the DA, awaring them that what's going on and what the young lady is out here doing. So she was able to see that, and that's how she knew that it's a suspect alert out for her and what's going on. But like she said, she can't move on anything until the police do their part.
1: Mm.
0: And so they present their evidence and everything that's going on, then it's nothing that they can do at the moment.
1: Well, you got some young ones in the studio, and I'm very familiar with these young ones. Very intelligent. Can y'all introduce yourselves to the audience? Let's work our way this way.
2: I'm Anise.
1: Can you speak up a little louder with you?
2: I'm Anise.
1: How you doing, Anise?
2: Good.
1: What's your grade points this year? What's your grade point average is?
2: 3.8.
1: Powerful. Honor roll. That's what I'm talking about. Clock that. Clock that.
3: My name Artoin. I got 3.4.
1: Clock that. That's what I'm talking about. And what is your grade point? What's your name? What's your grade point?
4: My name is Antoine Mises, 3.0.
1: Okay, see, that's what I'm talking about. Yeah. See, what I'm telling you is when families are affected negatively this way and they have productive children, these are the good children. These are the families, the good family members that are being negatively affected. And then you got a slow process to try to get these people off the street, at least get the scammers off the street, mm-hmm. so nobody else is getting scammed.
0: Yes.
1: And many times when you can get them off the street, they can get in a place where, you know, they can pay for their crimes and maybe get some retribution for it, you
0: right.
1: know, if that's possible.
0: Right.
1: But you just want these people off the street.
0: Yeah.
1: At this point.
0: To stop.
1: Wow. Also, it's Mother's Day. What do y'all want to say to your mom for Mother's Day?
3: Happy Mother's Day. Thank you for all you did.
0: Thank you.
4: I love you.
0: Love y'all too.
4: Happy Mother's Day. I love you through everything.
0: Thank you.
1: Well, look, it seemed like you didn't raise some amazing children. Smart, active. I know them from playing in sports and everything and going to, you know, I know I go up to their school too, so I know that they have an amazing future in front of them. And like I said, this is why you don't let a bum cause you to get off track. You know what I mean? These is bums out here doing this, and these kids have the brightest future in the world. And so this is why you stay away from, I know sometimes you feel like you got to take matters into your own hands. Don't pull a Luigi or nothing like that. Don't pull no Luigi. Like,
0: I don't let my gangsta days go.
1: But do you have a GoFundMe or anything that people can
0: donate to? I don't have a GoFundMe, but I do have a Cash App at the moment. It's $MOMMIE, MOMMIE13050. And
1: repeat that one more time.
0: Again, it's $MOMMIE13050, and I will be starting a GoFundMe over the weekend.
1: Thank you for coming on. Thank you for fighting for your family. You know, it started out you just wanting to have a place for your family.
0: And I'm not just fighting for myself and my children. I'm fighting for everybody who's affected by this. You know,
1: well,
0: it takes a village. We have to stick together, and I'm going to continue fighting. And like I said last time, Yasmeen, I'm always going to pray for you, sweetheart.
1: Well, thank you for keeping us updated on this situation. And I appreciate you for coming through and making sure that the community knows what's going on with this. Because a recent family, another family, just got scammed.
0: Yes.
1: For $4,900.
0: Yes, sir.
1: Just the other day, and they reached out.
0: Yes.
1: Wow.
0: Yes. And a lot of people don't want the media contact or, you know, I guess situations with the police, they're scared, but I'm being the voice right now for all of us, not just Jatan. I'm fighting for all of us. So that's why I'm asking, like, to her family, Tammy family, if you can't get the money back, because that's not going to happen, have them turn themselves in. This is not fair. This is not fair at all. So I'm begging you all, please, help us get justice with this situation.
1: Somebody said, do you accept Zillow or Apple Pay? I don't have Cash App. I definitely will. Bless you.
0: I don't even know.
1: Give your Facebook so they can reach out.
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1: On Facebook?
0: Yes.
1: All right. Well, when we come back, Truth Nation, we'll have more conversations. Stay locked in right here on Tory Lowe.
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1: We can do anything when it comes to being organized, when it comes to making sure that we're active, when it comes to making sure that we're holding people accountable and making sure that we get something out of the deal. 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

0: Tory Lowe Show. Hey, look, Truth Nation, we got a treat. Look, we got Carter's Christian Academy boys basketball team. They back in the studio for, this is the third time they done came into the studio, Truth Nation. They done won three championships in their respective division for 3 years in a row. And I remember the first year y'all came in, y'all said y'all was going to run it back. Then after y'all ran it back, y'all said y'all was going to go back to back to back. Now we got them in the studio. They done got a three-peat going on, some kind of three-peat going on with the boys. Yeah, they got rings, too. They not playing. We got Miss Williamson in studio. Look, let me tell you something. Here. Let me tell you something, Miss Williams. Principal.
1: No, Dean.
0: Dean. Mm-hmm. Okay, because I know you got this program, this amazing program with the education, with the athletics, and with all of this going on when they talk about the youth. You have been able to produce not only academically but athletically some boys that are making noise right now in the basketball and committed to colleges mm-hmm. right now.
1: Yes, sir.
0: That's powerful.
1: That's powerful. Yes, sir.
0: That's powerful.
1: Mm-hmm.
0: And I'll say this, you know, when you talk about just having these young men in the community in Milwaukee and all of the noise that's going on, 3 years in a row, y'all been able to keep these boys focused. And now I got good news that now the boys got some offers from colleges. Yeah. Let me know what's up, Coach.
2: So my two seniors, they both got accepted to an HBCU named Stillman
0: okay.
2: University. That's in Alabama. And then Orion, which is my 11th grader, also got accepted to Stillman. And I believe Dane, Trayvon, and Jashawn also is applying for Stillman.
0: Oh, that's, and wow.
2: I think they all got a chance to go there.
0: Now, I remember 3 years ago, some of y'all that walked in here, y'all was like the kids in the back, right? Like
1: mm-hmm.
0: Y'all kind of had your head down. But I see right now y'all got a lot of confidence. Y'all done grew over the years. Y'all brotherhood looks strong. Who playing together on the next level? Are y'all playing together on the next level, or y'all going different ways or what?
3: It looked like different ways, though.
4: It looked like different ways, but
0: introduce yourself. Don't be just.
4: Well, my name is Orion Jenkins. I'm in 11th grade,
0: uh-huh.
4: Starting point guard. It looked like so far. It looked like we are going different ways because you know we might like we got more options, so we never know what we want to. Like what college we want to go to, or we might just stay with each other, depending on all how we feel.
0: Mm-hmm.
4: So we don't know right now, but we gonna see when he get that time.
2: My plan is for them to stay though.
0: Okay,
2: I want everybody to go to the same one, but they got to lead by example. Like these two go first.
0: Okay,
2: so when they go there, they set a good example. They can come back,
0: open up the window,
2: and open up the door for their little brother.

0: And I want to continue doing that for everybody else.
1: Okay, well, we got 1, 2, 3, 4, 5, 6, 7, 8, 9, 10, 11 young men in the studio. I want y'all to introduce yourself, your grades, your aspirations, and how this being on this basketball team help with your future and what you're doing and your plans as you move forward.
2: My name is Ryan Jenkins. I'm a junior, 11th grade, starting point guard. So far, basketball impacted me by keeping me on the right path, you know, staying out of trouble, getting me, like, doing good in school, everything, like, opening up new doors for me to become successful and stuff. And that's really it. I'm going to just keep grinding until that time come. Until then, Just gotta stay focused.
1: That's powerful.
3: Let me go up in there real quick. He also did not mention that he is a 4-point student and been keeping it this whole time. Yep. See, so let's throw that in there. I know he's trying to be humble.
1: Yeah, I said get the grade point. Yeah, in there,
3: 4-point. You better be happy about that. That's like, a 4-point student.
1: Oh,
3: right,
1: amazing.
3: There.
1: You know, and I'll say this. For a long time, people thought that, okay, the streets was where it was at. But these boys, every year, they was like, no, this is what we doing. And y'all built a brotherhood. I'm seeing, look, when they first came in, some of y'all didn't even have hair on y'all cheeks. They didn't grow up.
4: Tattoos.
1: They didn't grow up over the years and stay focused. So I like that. Yeah. And this is amazing. Come on now. Where you going? How has working with this brotherhood in this school help shape your future? And what's the grade point? If you want to throw that out there.
5: My average?
1: Yeah.
5: I don't know. I ain't checking.
1: Mm-hmm.
3: Okay, well, with him, we're averaging about a 2.8.
1: That's good. Mm-hmm. That's what's up. And then how has being around this brotherhood over the last couple of years? Because you in here three times. You about three-peater.
3: Mm-hmm.
1: How has that helped you?
5: It helped me a lot because it let me know, like, if I don't think I got nobody I know, I got somebody who always got my back. So it really just, like, know I got a shoulder to lean on and I ain't in it by myself.
1: That's what's up. And like I said, you know, when I first met you, when you first came in, you was kind of quiet. You was one of them little quiet ones in the back. Now it seems like, you know, you got confidence. Like, you know what you about. You know what you're trying to do. You got a plan that you want to, attempt moving forward. And I can see it in your face. I can see the difference.
3: Mm-hmm.
1: That's powerful. Come on. Let's fill in some of these gaps.
6: My name is Breland Harper. I'm a senior. I play forward for Carter Christian Academy.
1: And what is your dream? How has being with Carter Academy helped shape what you do right now and moving into the future?
6: It helps shape what I do by instilling discipline and helping me focus on what I need to accomplish. Because I have a problem with focusing on the wrong things, I say. So him just providing that father, like, he like a father figure to me.
1: Him as the coach.
6: Yeah, basically.
1: So, and this is what I like about y'all whole thing. Y'all have a family. Coach has opened up the family attitude. Because you got other things that you do outside of coaching that to keep the boys intact, too.
0: Yes. Mm-hmm.
1: Can you explain some of your tactics, like, to keep all these boys in line?
7: I can.
1: Go right ahead.
3: His face.
1: Go right ahead.
7: First thing he do, he make us run, like, 5-6 laps for no reason.
1: Talking to Mike. We got to hear the rest.
7: He be making us run, like, 5-6 laps for no reason. If one person get in trouble, we all in trouble. Even if our little ones get in trouble, we still getting in trouble. It's just like, man, he different. I never had a coach like him. He don't work us out. He work us out. Not no normal workout. Not no one lap around. 10 laps, 20 laps. We run the lake, run upstairs, run up hills. Man, it's a lot.
0: Yeah.
3: You got to understand what type of boys he dealing with, too.
0: Yeah.
3: You know what I'm saying? So him keeping them busy is keeping them off the streets.
1: Right.
3: You know what I'm saying? So they think he's doing something for nothing, but he always got a plan for everything. And that's what I need them to understand, which I can tell that they do understand that. Trey is not just a coach to these boys. He's a mentor.

0: Even his wife stepped in. Mm-hmm.
1: The wife came in last.
0: Oh, she here now. She not playing what? No games. Oh, she here.
1: What? The wife in the back?
0: Oh, no, she not far. She okay, now.
2: She
0: beat right
2: me to it.
0: I'm sorry. Let me be quiet. Yeah. You go ahead and give your wife out. I'm sorry.
2: I was
0: going to
2: say, yeah, that it's not just me no more. Mm-hmm. I am married now. My wife.
1: Oh, that's fine. Give him a round of applause. He locked it down.
2: So I'm like Pops, and she like Mama. You know, we do this together, but. As far as your question, like she said, I just try to keep them busy.
3: Mm-hmm.
2: They do wonder, though. I'm not going to sit here and make it seem like it's all
3: right.
2: Rainbows and lollipops. Recently, Nas kind of wondered. He lost a brother,
3: mm-hmm.
2: you know, so that you know how that can be.
3: Hey, Milwaukee is a tough place sometimes.
2: So it's all of them, Bray, baby Trey, you know, after the basketball season is the toughest for me, because now I got to find something to keep them busy during the basketball season. It's motivation. We're going to get our grades up. So we can play basketball. But when there's no more basketball, then what?
3: Mm.
2: So I try to find jobs. Trayvon and Orion a job. Dame, he work out with me every day, personally. Tootie work out with me every day. The little ones, we go to the park. We just try to stay busy. I'm just trying to keep them off the streets.
3: That's amazing. Yeah, and it shows in the reflection of y'all continually winning to win y'all respective divisions, winning it all.
2: Yeah.
3: Y'all got like three rings.
2: Three rings.
3: Hey, look, we didn't in
2: bring
3: studio.
2: Everybody didn't bring their rings, but who got their rings? They all got theirs.
3: Hey, look, I'm in the studio with Carter Christian Academy, the boys basketball team, three-peat, three championships in a row. When we come back, we're going to meet the other players, and I guess we got a letter or something that you wanted to read for the support. Hey, look, we're going to try to get to it all when we get back. Truth Nation, stay locked in.
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0: Hey, look, we got Carter's Christian Academy boys basketball team and the building three-peat. Three championships in a row. I've been with them since day one. This ain't no bandwagon conversation. Right. I done seen some of these young men grow up. Yep. I didn't even have to come up to the school to the ceremony one time. I couldn't make the other times, but I know I've been there once. Mm-hmm. But I just watched these young men grow up in this climate today with all that's going on, a lot of the takeover ideas going on out here, what to do with the youth. Seem like y'all got a system that's going, that's keeping these young men, at least giving them the resources that they need to help out, Ms. Williams.
1: Yeah, we do. Oh, you want me to continue?
0: Yeah. Okay, go right ahead.
1: Okay, well, let me, because I got
0: Okay. So I want to hear what you got to say, Ms. Williams.
1: Do you want me to read this first?
0: Yeah, whatever you're trying to do.
1: We're going to read a letter that CCA wrote to Mr. Lowe and the team at 101.7 FM. 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We also want to give a special shout out to Coach Trey and Coach Bell and the staff members. 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So we truly appreciate this connection that you guys have given us, the encouragement and the partnership with 101.7 The Truth and Tory Lowe. We look forward to continuing to build together and represent Milwaukee with pride.
0: Hey, look, that is powerful. I don't have me getting emotional on the air. Usually I get high blood pressure because people be acting crazy, but when the young people come in, it just makes my heart just feel blessed that we have young men that with all of the negative talk that it goes to show that's a lot. There's young men that are choosing to fight through whatever is going on out here and becoming productive citizens every day. And so to Coach Trey, Coach Bell, we appreciate that too. I mean, whatever work y'all putting in, a lot of it goes unnoticed because when you're dealing with different personalities, different ideas, you got to have multiple strategies to deal with a lot of this youth in today's times. A lot of people say they don't even know what to do with the youth. But you've been able to manage this team three championships in a row.
2: Like you said, it's not hard. I mean, but I put the work in and I earned their respect to the point where at least I don't care if you feel like you finna miss practice, I will go to their house and get them. You're not missing practice. You feel like you're missing the game, I will go to your house and get them. You feel like you missing the workout, I will go to your house and get them. I will go to their house and get them. So it's like, I want to show them that hard work pays off, you know? And if they see it from their leader, then I feel like it's going to fall over to them. So I'm just trying to lead by example.
0: All right, we got more players. We got to get it to every player. Name, how has this team, this brotherhood, helped you? And then what are your plans moving forward?
3: All right, you call me Dang. I'm a shooting guard, 10th grade. Yeah.
0: What are your plans on moving forward?
3: My plans on moving forward is just keep working.
0: We gonna be back next year, right?
3: Yeah, definitely, for sure.
0: Okay, that's the plan. That's the goal right
3: now.
0: For
3: sure.
0: You the next generation. You next up.
3: Mm-hmm.
0: Okay, you got to keep the streak alive now. So it's going to be on your shoulders. A lot of people.
3: I'm already knowing.
0: It's the next man up.
3: I already know.
0: Okay. Speaking to the mic.
4: My name is Jashawn, 10th grade sophomore, and my plans on moving forward, just keep going.
0: What position you play?
4: Shooting guard.
0: Okay, so Splash Bros.
4: Yeah.
0: Here we go.
4: They know.
0: Well, hey, come on now.
2: This is my freshman. He's the only freshman on varsity.
0: Okay, we got a freshman on varsity. Okay, that's what's up.
5: My name is Shamar Owens. I'm a freshman. I play power forward for JV, and I'm a small forward for varsity. My plans on moving forward is staying and win the nationals. Hopefully, win state next year too.
0: That's right. All right. He's got plans on winning state next year. That's what I'm talking about.
2: So it's different. It's different for them because for JV they go to WBCA in the Dells. They go to WBCA in the Dells, and they get a chance to go to state. Because we a small private school, the varsity don't got state.
0: So they don't have a tournament. So y'all go and face people in another. Where do y'all go to play the championship?
2: Michigan.
0: Y'all got to go all the way to Michigan.
2: We drive five or six hours.
0: Wow.
2: To Michigan just to compete for a national
0: against schools in Michigan.
2: No,
0: all over.
2: We play against like two New York teams.
0: What?
2: Michigan teams, LA teams, Chicago, Indiana. It'd be all type of teams up there.
0: All right. Well, look, I'm gonna tell y'all this. I'm proud of y'all, and like I said, it's been an amazing journey. Sometimes we start out and we don't know how we end up. So we didn't know that it was gonna be three times in a row that y'all will be able to pull this off, but. For 3 years in a row, y'all been able to pull this off. That's an amazing accomplishment. But y'all just getting started on y'all journey. Y'all got so many more things to take on, challenges, different challenges. But I pray that y'all stay together as brothers. You know, y'all don't lose that brotherhood. And I pray that y'all continue to encourage each other, you know, so y'all can always come back. If y'all go forward, y'all always come back and let the young people know how to get it done. Keep that legacy going. Hey, look, Ms. Williamson, you got anything else you want to say?
1: Yes. I'm going to scan through this real quick.
0: Go right ahead.
1: All right. So our basketball team has accomplished something truly special. This group of young men has won national championships 3 years in a row, not once, not twice, but three consecutive national titles. That level of success takes talent, discipline, sacrifice, teamwork, and heart. But what makes me proud of these boys is not the trophies. It's the growth, the commitment, and the determination these young men show every single day. At Carter's Christian Academy, we believe that basketball is bigger than a game. It's about building character, leadership, and accountability in family. We are continuing to work hard academically, and we are committed to helping every student grow in a classroom. I'm going to tell you how we are a family at Carter's Christian Academy. We're not perfect, but I can tell you this. At the Nationals, I was unable to make it to the Nationals. But the principal, who was having health issues, she drove 6 hours. And then a teacher, Ms. Brown, that was with her, her jaw was swollen, tooth messed up, but they still made it to Nationals.
0: Oh, wow.
1: That's family, and that's what Carter's is about.
2: Shout out to Ms. Brown and
1: Ms. Hall. Yes, because her jaw, man, that jaw was
2: They're my super fans. Shout out to Ms. Brown and Ms. Hall.
1: So at Carter's, you know, like I said, we're not perfect, but we make sure that we're there for our boys. We make sure that we're there for our students. Whenever they need it, we support. Even if families are not there, somebody from Carter's Christian Academy is going to support as a family member. This is a village.
0: Now, when we come back, we got a treat. Who's going to be doing the vocals?
1: Okay, well, I'm going to tell you about this young man. Jonathan Jones has been, he is a true Carter's Christian Academy student. He has been at Carter's Christian Academy since

0: K-4 all the way to 12th grade. He's in 12th grade this year. So Carter's Christian Academy helped inside of his village. So he's going to come.
1: He's part of our team, too.
2: Yeah. And he was managing the team at one point.
1: Yes, he still is our manager.
0: He's going to bless us with a single.
2: Yeah. Yep. Okay, now I know he got the vocals now.
0: He's going to bless us with his single that's coming out.
2: I had to get him on there.
0: I know you asked for him.
2: It wouldn't even be the same if he didn't come through.
0: Hey, that's what you said, and that's what I told him. I said, he wants you.
2: Jonathan, hold on. We got some vocals coming up at the top of the hour. You do not want to miss this. This young man is phenomenal. Truth Nation, stay locked in.
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2: So I was shocked that they let an advocate get on the air, you know, because I was like, man, do y'all really want to know what's really going on out here in these streets? 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I could do a whole show on my voice message. 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I'm gonna let y'all hear the raw material because we can't even play it on the air. 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That's why I ain't got time for all y'all dunk, all that extra stuff that y'all be trying to do. 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

0: 101, 7 The Truth, Tory Lowe, Tory Lowe Show. Thank you for joining me for the third hour of the Tory Lowe Show. The movement continues. The marathon continues right here on 101, 7 The Truth. Hey, look, we got Carter's Academy in studio, Carter's Christian Academy in studio. And I remember a few years back, I think about five years back or so, I was asked to speak at the graduation. And there was this young man that was singing, you know, I guess he had to sing the Black National Anthem and all. He sung multiple times, but I noticed that this young man had some talent. But then he started working with the basketball team and dealing with that. And then so when the basketball team won the first one, the first national title, you sung at the end of that interview. But it's tradition now.
1: Mm-hmm.
0: So this will be the third time. So how you been doing? Like, where are you at with the career? You got an album out. What's going on? Because we know you got the talent.
2: I'm doing great. I've been working. I don't have an album out yet, but I do have a single coming soon. I'm doing a single release concert August 14th at the Crossover Center.
0: Mm-hmm.
2: And I want everybody to come to that because it's my first project ever. I've been traveling the country for the last, 3 years excessively. And so it's just been great lately.
0: Now, your name is Jonathan.
2: Mm-hmm.
0: And that's your stage name. That's
2: yep.
0: Just yep. Jonathan.
2: Yeah.
3: Jonathan J.
1: Trying to get him on American Jonathan Idol
2: Jones.
1: Or something.
2: Mm-hmm. Jonathan Jones, that's my stage name. I don't know. Jonathan. I just think my name is a. I think my name is a staple. It speaks to who I am. If we look in the Bible, David and Jonathan were best friends, and mm-hmm. Jonathan held David accountable. And I think my name speaks to momentum, to motivation, to all kinds of things. Like these. Brothers here, they're like literally my brothers.
0: Mm-hmm.
2: And so that's how I try to put my name. And so stage name, it's just Jonathan.
0: Okay, that's what's up. Well, Truth Nation, look, I'm not going to hold you. I'm not going to hold you because, Jonathan, I'm sure you perform

0: many times. You know, you do this. But I want to, Truth Nation, I need y'all to stop what you're doing. I need y'all to open up your ears right now. Mm. We got some art in the building. We got an artist in the building. Jonathan, do you finna go a cappella?
1: Yeah, I got a cappella for you. Actually, I'll sing a verse of my new single. It says,

0: Lovers.
1: Wow.
2: Boy!
1: Hey. And you was just getting warmed up. That's light work. That's light. Okay, I mean, don't let him get I'll say this. It's so much talent in this room. We even had one of the players from last year. He's in college now. He's out in the Third Street Market Hall.
3: Yeah.
1: You know, so y'all just surrounded by talent.
3: Yes, sir.
1: Amazing. This is a blessing. And when I talk about young men nowadays, and a lot of people say, okay, you know, what to do? No, it's not rocket science. It's not. You got to just be able to be consistent and be what you want them to be. Be an example of what you want, and they'll fall in line. Yeah, we got distractions. Yeah, we got people out here acting crazy in the streets. But there are young people out here that want guidance, that want to be told exactly what to do so it can better their future. And this is an example of what that looks like.
3: Yes.
1: Everybody may not accept it, but the ones that do, it is there.
3: Yep.
1: You got anything else for us, Jonathan?
0: Yes. So I want everybody to, of course, come to the concert. There will be a supply giveaway because I understand like school starts around that time.
1: Mm-hmm.
0: I'll just be like coming back from college, taking a break from college as well, because that'll be in August. Or before I go to college, actually. Mm-hmm. And I want everybody to come, bring your kids, because there's going to be supplies and things, because mm-hmm. I want to give back to my community as
1: That's
0: well.
1: What's up.
0: And for the last thing, I want to thank Trey and Miss Williamson. They're a big part of my, they're a big part of my career, my ministry, putting me in places and giving me advice, giving me just words of momentum. Mm-hmm. His wife, Miss Latisse, my mentor, she runs a mentoring company, Changing Hands.
1: Mm-hmm.
0: And that helped me a lot, too. And so that encouraged me to keep going, keep moving, and make sure the people around me are encouraged to do not necessarily things that I'm doing, but do things that are for the glory of God. Do things that will benefit you in the future, doing things that will take you further in life. So, yes.
1: I like that.
3: I got a question for Jonathan. I know that you got accepted over 10 colleges. You said college, so I was wondering
4: where you was going.
3: Where are you going?
0: I'm not sure
3: Have
0: yet.
3: You made Hold on, your decision?
1: You got accepted into over 10 colleges?
0: Yeah, that's a few.
1: And you're still trying to decide where you want to go?
3: I want to say like 5 of them, like HBCUs.
0: Yeah, I've gotten accepted to Clark University, North Park University, that's in Chicago, Virginia State University, Stillman College, Wiley College.
3: Lawson.
0: It's a lot.
1: They want you to get the vocals, to bring the vocals.
0: they got good psychology programs because that's what I'm going for. I want to be a licensed therapist. And so they got good. And I like Atlanta. Like, I love Atlanta. I go every year for ministry assignments, but I like the environment because it's a lot of us there. But, sorry. But,
1: right ahead.
0: But yes, they got a lot of psychology programs, and I'm going for psychology because I believe so many of us young people and so many believers, you see us committing suicide or going through depression or going through anxiety because they don't have guidance.

0: guidance psychologically. Mm-hmm. And some people don't realize that spirituality is so psychological, we don't understand it. And so I want to be that pillar in the marketplace, just to show people that you have a way out mentally and spiritually. So.
1: All right. We're going to have to give one more offer you before we
2: let you go. You better. You better.
1: I usually go three.
2: That's powerful.
1: When it's powerful, I go three. But we can, if I can squeeze another one out of you, that would be amazing. Jonathan.
0: Sure. Okay, I can sing this. I can sing What I Sung Last Year.

0: through.
1: All right. Hey, I'm telling you, we got to come back next year.
2: We got to continue this because I know these boys next year, I know they're going to show out.
1: Well, give us anything, any information that we need to know. How people can get involved with Carter's Academy. How can we continue to support what's going on?
3: I'm sorry to cut y'all off.
2: Do it.
3: I ain't getting no props to Coach Bell. I want to give my props up to my big brother who's the assistant coach. He also helped too. Mm-hmm. I never said
1: Coach
3: anything,
1: Bell. And you know, we appreciate Coach Bell because, like I said, he came in and let the
2: Coach ring-a-ling-a-ling.
1: He kind of, you could tell, like, he just wanted the kids and the things to, you know, be said over the air. But he could have got in the front, like, and said whatever. Yeah. But I think that he's a major support because I tell you this, I could just tell by his presence and how the kids are around him. They respect him. They have a lot of love for him. And they respect his mentorship and leadership as well.
3: Yeah.
1: Mm-hmm. So that's powerful.
3: I had to make sure.
1: You can say a few words if you want to.
4: I'm just proud of him.
1: Speaking straight into you.
4: There we go. I'm just proud of them. I know what they've been through, what they're going through. The game plan is just to stay focused and keep going.
1: Well, I guess from the sounds of it, I'm going to see y'all next year.
4: Yes, for sure.
1: Okay, what's up. All right, I'm going to give you the last words, Ms. Williams.
2: As our program continues to grow, we are asking community for support. You know, if you would like to partner with us, we are currently seeking sponsorship, exposure opportunities, new jerseys, warm-ups, and transportation assistance for our athletes as they continue competing at nationals. If you would like to do that, you can ask for myself, Ms. Williamson, or Ms. Hall, or Coach Davenport at 414-466-3284. Again, if you would like to donate or anything like that towards, you know, supporting these boys. I mean, graduation is coming up. We can do a trunk. What do you call it?
1: A care trunk.
2: Yeah, you know what I'm talking about. You know, to send them off to college, the gift package. You know, let's continue. Let's show these boys that the community do have their back also, you know, especially when they go off to college. Again, if you would like to donate, contact myself, Ms. Williamson, Coach Davenport, or Ms. Hall at 414-466-3284, okay?
1: All right, Truth Nation. When we come back, we'll have more conversations. Stay locked in right here on Tory Lowe.
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0: Hi, I'm Vanessa Williams, and I want to share with you the role that diabetes has had in my family. 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

0: 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And he advocated Tory Low, Tory Low, Tory Low, Tory Low.
1: 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Hey, look, amazing conversation that we had today with these young men, with these young people. Also, we had an update on the rental scam that was going on. Salute to Miss Morgan for fighting for not only her family, but other families that are coming forward saying that they've been scammed out of thousands of dollars. But before we get out of here today, there's a new virus that everybody's been talking about. There was a cruise ship that they had to quarantine because of an outbreak. A lot of people saying, hey, this might be the beginning of another pandemic. I don't know. They saying that some of the people that got off the cruise ship actually made it back to the United States, and they've been contacted, and they have to quarantine. But if you're watching this, we broadcast live. We got some video and audio on this. Let's listen.
2: This morning, the cruise ship at the center of the hantavirus outbreak is back on the move, heading towards the Canary Islands, sparking a global race to stop the virus spreading further, with contact tracing now underway in multiple countries. People who left the ship are being treated for the disease in Switzerland, South Africa, and the Netherlands. Dutch authorities also announcing this morning that a flight attendant has been admitted to the hospital with possible symptoms. She was on the same flight as one of the cruise passengers with hantavirus. That patient was removed from the plane before takeoff and later died, according to Dutch media.
3: This is not the next COVID, but it is a serious infectious disease.
2: While in the U.S., authorities in Georgia, Arizona, and California confirm they're monitoring residents who were on board the ship and have since returned home. So far saying they are not showing symptoms of the virus. Three people were evacuated from the luxury cruise ship yesterday, flown by special air ambulances from Cape Verde, and three passengers have died so far. This was the moment the captain announced the first death back on April 12th.
4: This is my sad duty to inform you that one of our passengers sadly passed away last night.
2: Going on to say the ship was safe. The cruise company responding, at the time of the announcement, no evidence of a virus or contagion was present on the vessel. But the passenger who shot the video tells us something seemed off.
5: It turns out we were not well informed.
2: Investigators now hunting for the source of the outbreak. The leading theory, a Dutch couple on the ship who later died, contracted the virus while on a bird-watching trip in Argentina's southernmost city. Two Argentine officials telling the Associated Press they visited this landfill where they may have been exposed to rodents, catching the rare Andes strain of the virus, which can be transmitted from human to human, causing the outbreak on the ship and triggering alarm worldwide.
1: All right. This Hunter's virus, Andrew, are you worried?
6: I was asking our friends around the office. Nobody else seems super worried because you'd have to be around like rodents to pick it up. Me personally, I think it's just people going cruising.
1: I mean, was it always there? I mean, come on now. It's rodents all over the hood. So

0: What I'm saying is, what is this? Like, you got to be around rodents to get this, right?
1: You remember that Gene Hackman actor that died a couple years ago, earlier this year? He was like older guy in his home. Yeah, he had the same virus.
0: Hunters.
1: Yeah.
0: Okay, so why all of a sudden is quarantine, people are dying? Or is that the media kind of highlighting, kind of when they get into mainstream media, they report on this and it makes it seem like it's bigger than what it is?
1: I think it's a problem. I don't think it's a big enough problem for me to be locked in my house.
0: Well, all I'm going to tell you is this. A lot of people are seeing every time, every year round, you know, when it comes into the summer, we get the bird flu. We kind of get Corona kind of came in. Now, all of a sudden, we're hearing about this Hunter's virus. I've never heard of it until I started seeing these news reports of this. If I started seeing people start making a vaccine for this, I'm a raise an eyebrow. So you think it's just nothing to be worried about?
1: My panic level right now is still very much in the green. I'm not worried.
0: Okay, not now.
1: My thing about cruises, too, is a petri dish, right? So, like, if you go on a cruise, you're kind of signing up for something like this. A Dutch couple that goes into a landfill in Argentina, it sounds like a bad joke. So also, it's always the Dutch.
0: So one of them got bit by a rodent or something.
1: Sounds like it. And bit the dust.
0: Oh, wow. Here we go. Okay, also, I want to talk about Milwaukee Public School staff says confusion remains after superintendent reduces hours. It is coming toward the end of school, so. But we got some video on this if you're watching as we broadcast live. Let's listen.
2: I love what I do. I love helping people. I went into this field to help people. So that's why I stay.
3: Kathy Robinson and Sherry Jones have spent the last three decades working as children's health assistants, or CHAs, for Milwaukee Public Schools, a role they say is critical.
2: I am a handicap assistant. I take care of children that's disabled that can't take care of themselves.
4: We take care of kids during graduations when their parents can't give. Clothes has been bought. We have given kids total baths, showers, buying clothes, supplying Pampers every day.
3: In March, hundreds of CHAs and paraprofessionals were sent letters from their principals stating hours for the next school year would be cut by 25%. Employees, a majority of whom are Black and brown women, with the lowest paid wages in the district, often working multiple jobs just to get by.
2: I barely have time for my own family. And if they cut the hours, then that means I'm going to have to go full-time somewhere else and try to still work the part-time hours here. It's a slap in the face.
5: Having to navigate what's essentially a 25% wage cut, very upsetting. And then on top of that, kind of the moral indignity of, you know, saying basically, your job doesn't matter.
3: With an already looming deficit of $46 million for next year and positions already slashed, MPS staff and the Milwaukee Teachers Education Association petitioned for change, showing up to board meetings and rallying outside of central office.
6: This budgeting process has been chaotic. In this case, tremendous pressure from workers as well as from the community that caused the superintendent to reverse that position.
3: That public outcry caused Superintendent Brenda Caselius to reverse course, reinstating para and CHA hours a month later. So I went to ask why.
7: I think that we can improve upon that to lessen the anxiety with our employees. However, I think it's also really important that we give employees notice so that they can plan and have time to plan if, in fact, it did become a reality and we did not have the funding. But fortunately, we do have the funding, and fortunately, we can end this anxiety for them.
0: All right. Well, it's a tug of war. You got a deficit. This is why when you inherit a bad budget, somebody gonna be upset. When you got to make cuts, it is what it is. It's a business. MPS is a business. I can see the business side of it. If you hand me a bad budget, I'm coming in to be the Grim Reaper a little bit. You know, I'm finna cut. I got to cut spending. I got to cut costs. I got to cut positions. Caselius ain't in the, you know, she got a nice fat salary, you know, to do this. But at the end of the day, this is what comes with the business.

0: to make the cuts. And you sometimes when you are in the red, you got to make tough decisions. And sometimes it's not going to be in everybody's favor. I know this, and like I said, I can say a lot, but I'll say this. That's a tough position that she's in, and I'm not going to push back on her when it comes to her trying to balance the budget, because a lot of people would have kicked this can down the road. A lot of these people would have just let it, would they really even address some of these tough issues to get things back on track. So I'm not going to give her any pushback on what she has to do or what she thinks she has to do to straighten out the budget, because she wasn't around when it happened. She just kind of came into it. So let's get this out the way so we can see what we got to move forward. That's my opinion on that. Hey, look, when we come back, Truth Nation, I want to talk about the police flock cameras. Well, you know, we got a lot of controversy over these flock cameras. We're going to talk about something new that's going on right now when we get back. With the flock cameras, these police flock cameras. Truth Nation, stay locked in right here on Tory Lowe.
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3: Where is that same devastation? 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I hate the fact that in this country that we live in, that violence is so rampant. 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

0: the public comments, community members voice concerns about abuse of the system and who can access it. Now, during MPD's turn, many shook their heads while they listened to the new framework from officials, which includes limitations on who has access to it. They said roughly 370 had access to Flock before, but now just a little over 100 do. And supervisors will be watching out for red flags in use. Now, they also talked about disciplinary action from members abusing it and signing an agreement that requires those with access to follow and ensuring that they are using it appropriately.
1: What this user agreement sets forth is that the purpose will be for legitimate law enforcement purpose, that whenever there's a query made, that it will have an accurate CAT or case number, that the system can be revoked from the member's access at any time for any reason.
2: I'm glad that they're adding more robust audit processes, but what I'm concerned about is how our current federal government can access this.
3: All right, here we go. All right, I'll say this. If you're on a Brady list, you shouldn't be able to get access to the cameras because you can't even testify in court. If you got incidents in the community, questionable complaints against you, you shouldn't even be able to even use these things because you already showed that you can do some corrupt things. Like, it's things that they should have had in place in the first place. You know, but like I said, I mean, they should have definitely, if you've been out here with questionable misconduct, complaints, and things like that, you know, what you think they're going to do when they get behind the camera? They already doing all that. They already went out here and did a little extra. So what you think they're going to do when they get around the Flock cameras? So they went from a couple hundred to 100 and something. They reduced it to 100 and something. And I hope that these officers got squeaky clean records. I hope that the officers that got access, they are not as are not as problematic as some other officers. Maybe these are the good officers y'all be talking about. Maybe y'all always talk about the good cops. Every time we talk about the police, we're like, well, it's some good cops. Maybe that's them. Maybe that these are the 100 that got access to the Flock cameras now. The quote-unquote good cops that y'all always bring up in conversation. Hopefully, Andrew. Hopefully that's the case. We try here. I'm trying to see the bright side to this. Because it's going to happen.
4: This is like somebody looking at it.
3: Somebody's got to have access to the cameras because it's in the police station.
4: You're looking at an empty glass and going, well, it could be half full. Nah.
3: Okay, it's some good cops in there. Maybe they got access to the Flock camera. Maybe all the cops that's doing good, honest, clean police work got access to the camera.
4: You got three dudes working too hard, man.
3: Yeah, I don't know.
4: Need to get paid overtime.
3: I can't give up on everybody, but it's some brothers in there I know personally that do good work. So they, you know, and they, over the years, you know, we've done things and talked about certain things. So, like I said, they just came into a system that already had a problem.
4: Salute to them.
3: They already came into the system that already had trust issues. I'm just saying. I mean, hopefully they got it right this time. Let's see. We're going to see. If something else happened, I don't know what to say. If another complaint come out about the misuse of Flock cameras, I don't know what to say. I'm away on the side of, you know, when we talk about all the things that go on with the police. And then they be like, what about the good cops? All the cops ain't bad. Maybe the ones that they was talking about is the ones watching the Flock camera right now.
4: So let me ask you, if there's another issue with these Flock cameras in the next 6 months, are you going to be out on Flock cameras?
3: I'm going to change the whole conversation up. Right. I'm going to have to go in on them because then that means there ain't no good cops left. Somebody in there trying to do some good police work. You can't say everybody, but what I'm saying is I hope these are the ones that got access to the camera, hopefully, and good faith. I'm trying to have good faith right now.
4: That's for Sunday's story. It's Friday afternoon.
3: It's Friday. I'm trying to get out of here. I ain't trying to blow up no departments or nothing. All I'm saying is, okay, maybe they had to make a few authorizations and say, okay, y'all good cops, y'all ain't got no, y'all got

0: the squeaky clean record. Y'all can have access to the camera.
1: You act like the cameras are Pizza Party Friday. Like, oh, you guys had a good week at school. Here's Pizza Party Friday. Not, you know, the invasion of all of our privacy.
0: I want to say also before we get out of here, Happy Mother's Day. Happy Mother's Day to all the mothers. And I see in the chat, Not Really a City Girl says, busy day. I hope you all have a wonderful weekend. Happy Mother's Day to all you lovely, beautiful, selfless, hardworking mothers. Enjoy. Enjoy yourself. It's Mother's Day weekend. It's your weekend, mothers. I need y'all to get out here and have a good time. Being a mother is stressful. You know, y'all got to manage. Y'all be managing. And, you know, I'm talking about the ones that know, you know, the duties. Mothers, they got a lot of, you know, things they got to do, you know. But like I said, we love you. And we thank you, all the mothers out there. I don't want to go a whole show because this is Mother's Day weekend. We got to, you know, to all the mothers out there. And before we end the show, if you want to call in and send a salute to your mother, you know, Happy Mother's Day to your mother. 833-212-1017. Let's get some quick shout outs in the last segment. So we're going to be taking, you know, just Happy Mother's Day. I love you. If you want to throw that out there on the air, you can. 833-212-1017. When we come back, Truth Nation, we got more conversation and hopefully some Happy Mother's Day shout outs. Stay locked in right here on Tory Lowe.
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0: I travel all around the world, Dr. Ken. 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

0: 101.7 The Truth, Tory Lowe Show. We got the recap on this Friday. Andrew, give us the recap. Let's run down the recap on the show today.
1: All right, let's start off. We started things off with a bang, Tory. Hour number one, Los Angeles mother ends up kicking a kid during a youth football game.
0: Terrible.
1: We were talking about, man, what are the Packers looking for? Are they looking for a kicker now? They just drafted
0: one. She missed the draft.
1: Yeah, they missed the draft. She looked like she'd be a linebacker.
0: Hey, let me tell you something. The way she kicked that kid, she was trying to punt him.
1: Yeah, what's going on?
0: She's trying to punt him over into the, you know, to the crowd, into the stands.
1: She thought she was Charlie Brown.
0: Hey, look, I'm going to tell you this. When I see this, it's just disgusting. And I want to send out a message to all the parents out there. You know, let's understand that when the kids are playing and playing football, I remember I hit a kid so hard one time, his mama took him out, stopped him from.

0: playing football. She didn't want her son to be hit like that. But that's a part of the game. You can't lose control and run out there on the field. And I see more and more parents losing control. Every year it gets weaker and weaker, the parents and their control at the games. You see, this, I never thought I would see a footage where a mother would come out and just attack a child on the football field.
1: Yeah, no, exactly. And I think to myself, Tori, if you were on that field and a mother came and kicked you in the chest, what would you do at 12, 13 years old?
0: I wasn't nothing to play with.
1: No.
0: You'd have came out there on the field and I would have tackled you. I would have popped you. You know, look, let me tell you, once I put on the pads, we weren't friends.
1: No.
0: We weren't no buddies.
1: In the white lines, it's over.
0: Yeah. It was go time. I wouldn't have been the one that got kicked. You would have came running toward me, I would have popped you.
1: Oh yeah. Right underneath the chin.
0: I would have hit you full pass. Everything.
1: Pop Culture Report, intern Thad's final day as an intern joined us one last time to talk about Kodak Black being a bad role model for the youth. Tori gets arrested on drug charges. And we went back and forth about what does the youth look like or look for in a role model now.
0: Well, I'll say this. We got to stop looking for celebrities to be role models. Because what we see from them is just marketed to us for sales. It's marketing and sales. And if you got a contract, they're going to market and sell you, because they're selling a product. Basically, these celebrities are products, and they're just trying to sell the product. But we see on the back end every time that they're making poor decisions, behavior that, you know, you don't want your kids to be involved in, drug-related, sometimes talking about violence toward others, you know. So like I said, we got to make sure that we're teaching our kids to not look at that as something to model yourself after.
1: I think the other big deal of that story, they use social media to put a lot of the pieces together to build a case against Kodak Black.
0: Well, that's another thing. Do you want to criminalize yourself by posting things on social media that may put you in jail in an investigation? But right now, I think people put everything on social media now. And people think that you can't use that against you. Well, a lot of times when you film yourself going live, location, items that are around you, rings, jewelry, let that come up being stolen. That's evidence. Let that come up in a crime report. That's evidence against you. Location, you trying to say you weren't at a certain place at a certain time. They go on Facebook. They know exactly where you at.
1: Yeah, no, that's one of the first conversations we had when I started producing your show, Tori, was dumb criminals, people who continue to post themselves on social media. And we just had one this week, too, with the lady who posted herself in Maryland talking about robbing a grocery store, a convenience store. Crazy.
0: You know, sometimes people want attention so bad that they'll send themselves to jail.
1: Speaking of jail, we got into it as well in that Public Culture Reporter with Luigi Mangione, $1.5 million raised. We talked about what is the largest item you can purchase while in federal prison.
0: I guess what you said, $400, the most you can get in the canteen is $400.
1: About $400, yeah.
0: So does it pile up? Does it reset? Or the most you can have is $400 and you can't go over $400?
1: You can't go over $400 in the months of November or December, $360 for the rest of the year.
0: So let's say you got to spend it to get more money.
1: Yeah. You get maxed out at $360, which I guess kind of makes sense because you don't want somebody having thousands of dollars on the books.
0: They'll run to jail.
1: Yeah.
0: Everybody get a honey bun. A
1: lot of toothpicks.
0: Everybody get a honey bun. Everybody get tea. Everybody get cigarettes.
1: Well, I'll tell you, the story about Luigi getting $1.5 million, if I'm in the same jail as him, I think he's in Rikers right now. If I'm in that area, why am I paying for anything? You got the money. You're good.
0: I mean, first thing I'm going to get is a mattress and a pillow. You ever slept on a jail bed?
1: No.
0: Okay, so you ain't never been to jail.
1: I've not.
0: Okay, so
1: I have.
0: It's hard to sleep on them. I mean, you could get used to sleeping on it because your body will probably make some adjustments. But if I got a full canteen at $400, $360, I'm going to try to get a mattress. The first thing I'm going to get is a mattress and a fluffy pillow.
1: Hey, there you go.
0: And maybe some blankets.
1: It sounds like Tori Lowe just wants to sleep.
0: Yeah, I'm trying to sleep. Now, hopefully I get a room to myself. That's and I'll get somebody question. That's in there trying to mess with me every time. Then I got to, fight for my life.
1: You tell me you don't want Bubba in the same cell with you?
0: Now, let me tell

0: tell you something. If me and Bubba was ever in the same cell, ain't nobody going to sleep.
1: Well, somebody who should be in a cell right now is the rental scammers with Miss Morgan.
0: Here we go.
1: We got into it in hour number two. We got an update on the rental scam, and she brought her children with her as well.
0: Right.
1: It's Mother Day. I tell you, Tori, it really tugged on my heartstrings.
0: Well, the thing is, she brought her babies in here because they are displaced. And salute to Truth Nation. They asked for some of her information, and she gave out a lot of her information. If you want to reach her and things like that, she don't have a GoFundMe, but she's going to make a GoFundMe. But she gave out her Cash App. But I'll say this, you know, when she has done the research and went after those that are scammed, that have scammed her, got a letter from the police department. We're going to present this case to the DA. The girl that she's talking about already has an appointment for a previous charge. And the officer said that they were going to make sure that the DA pressed new charges on the fraud and arrest her for that at a court appointment, but that never happened. She called me live from the courthouse watching. She saw her walk in the courtroom today and walk out without being arrested.
1: So we had callers calling in during that interview, Tori, asking, could she get a lawyer? Now, you're an advocate. You know the background of this whole story. If she got a lawyer, do you think this would expedite the process, put a little bit more pressure on the police?
0: No. Police do what they want. I mean, lawyers only work in court. Lawyers only work in court. A lot of people got this idea that lawyers have this magic power. You know, now they can represent you once you get to court. That's where lawyers work. But in between that time and what the police do and all of the messy things and the lazy work that going in between, lawyers can only wait till the court date to come in and represent you. Then they'll set it out for like another 3 months. And then so the lawyer is only effective on your behalf in the courtroom.
1: Yeah, there's no magic wand.
0: Yeah, yeah. The lawyers can't just go, I am a lawyer. Y'all need to act right. That ain't how a lawyer works. But a lawyer will represent you when you get your day in court. And sometimes it takes a while to get that day in court where they can get a judgment in your favor. But like I said, you need a good lawyer to go through that process with you. But as far as what's going on with what they're doing, a lawyer ain't going to be able to do too much with it.
1: Coming off a three-peat, Carter Christian Academy joins the Tori Lowe Show, talks about the success that they've had, talks about the success that they're going to continue to have. Man, how great was it to talk about the colleges that those young men were going to, Tori?
0: Hey, look, that's powerful. I've been following Carter's Christian Academy for 3 years now, and I've watched some of these young men grow up. Salute to the coaches. Salute to Dean Williamson. Salute to Coach Bell, Coach Trey, and the whole thing to see these young boys grow up with all of the things that's going on in the city of Milwaukee. It was beautiful to see that they were able to continue to thrive for greatness. That's powerful.
1: And finally, shout out to mothers. Mother's Day this Sunday, Tori.
0: Happy Mother's Day to everybody. We appreciate you. We love you. We thank you for all the work that you're doing. And I appreciate you. I appreciate you, and you are loved. I hope y'all have a wonderful Mother's Day weekend. Salute to everybody in the chat. Salute to everybody that joined the show, that called in this week. Salute to everybody that listened to the Tori Lowe Show this week. We appreciate you, and we thank you. Look, go out and show the mothers a great time. If y'all got a mother in your life, call her, tell her you love her, smother her with all the love and affection. Hey, look, keep your head on the swivel. Green don't always mean go and look both ways before you cross the streets. I love you, Dr. Ken Harris. Up next, have a fun.

0: Do I dare even answer this man's call?
1: Sure. Are you there?
0: I ain't even answered the damn call yet, man. Bob, keep this on the... listen to me. Keep this on the subject matter, and if you can't, we can't take your call, man. You distracted.
1: Okay, now look. Since you don't listen to Linda about getting married, you know, at least take that thing around your neck to push when something happens.
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3: Tell your kids who were supposed to be the seventh generation that Pawpaw's an idiot. Because Pawpaw decided he wanted to be Make America Great, but meanwhile, the Chinese ain't buying soybeans from us no more because of policies Donald Trump put in. And they voted for us. You know, I don't know what we're gonna do. I know what you should have did. You should have voted for somebody that wasn't gonna put tariffs out there. I love God, but God.

0: destroy, you want to pray to God? God didn't tell you to go to that poll and vote against your own best interest. That was your own damn problem. That was you. But don't ask for prayer when you block your own blessing. That's why I don't feel bad for these farmers. You voted for this and now you reap what you sow.
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2: 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They gonna let you know that they saw you. And then they gonna tell you, come here. Mm-hmm. 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
2: 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And they probably have very few examples of that.
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4: Corey, I love you. 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
4: Hey, I'm down with you, man.

Good morning. Welcome to the program. Today is Tuesday, May 5th, 2026. For some of you, that means today is Cinco de Mayo. For me, today is just May 5th. And per usual, we are finding out about another retail closure in our community. We've heard about the grocery stores and other pharmacies like CVS. Now the Walgreens on 27th and North Avenue is slated to close, and I can already hear this chorus of people. Here we go again, they'll say, woe is us, we can't have anything. Why are they closing all of the places that we rely on for medication, or in the case of grocery stores, for our fresh fruits, vegetables, and produce? It just seems like we are being dismantled brick by brick. And I want to give you some detail on how this dismantling of the services that all communities need in order to survive and thrive are being dismantled. And crime is certainly a part of it. And I can give you just like an old school kind of perspective on this. If behavior is poor, and this is something that I learned in elementary school, and I refer to this frequently because it's still

holds true to this day. And I was in elementary school a very long time ago. Some moral principles just don't fade. They stand the test of time. We would have class trips planned, and they would be small. Field trips to the zoo, no big deal. Even a field trip to Brown Deer Lanes where we would bowl. Or other ventures that we may take, let's say, to a skating rink. I used to love roller skating field trips. Because back in the day, roller skating was one of the many things that young people could enjoy in the city of Milwaukee. But if there were fights, if there was unruly, disrespectful, or insubordinate behavior by anyone in our class, anyone, the entire trip would be canceled. And so they use this carrot and stick approach to modify and curtail some of our worst behaviors as children. If there's a fight, if somebody gets in trouble, if somebody talks back to a teacher, the entire class would suffer. And so we learn very early on to mitigate, mediate, and moderate our conflicts, because if this person fought this person, the entire class would suffer. It's a bit more complicated when it comes to crime in our community. But I don't think that we are rolling up our sleeves and prioritizing the safety and the protection of institutions, places, and spaces that we need and that we rely on. Every so often, when there's a school shooting, knock on wood, I don't think we've had one in a while. I swear it seems like we would have one every day. Or they're happening and maybe they're not getting covered. But then what would you see sometimes? Not all the time, but sometimes. Men in the community would go to the school and they'd stand in front of the school. Or people in the community would walk children to school and they would like stand guard. There was even a couple of instances where someone who was honorably discharged military or ex-military would just go and stand guard in front of a school that had dealt with a tragedy like a school shooting. We do not do that. We also have to have just a very simple understanding that if employees are not safe going to work at a place like a Walgreens or a CVS. I think grocery stores are different because their profit margins are so incredibly thin that if people are choosing other avenues to get their food, that's going to impact grocery stores. I'm not sure how many people under the age of 30 cook. And remember, Milwaukee's a young city. Our average age is under the age of 40. And so with this newest, youngest generation, I don't know how kitchen savvy they are. And let me tell you why I believe that, because the way people cried about food trucks closing. If you went to the grocery store as your primary source of food and nutrition for your home, you wouldn't care about a food truck. I can recall a time when the food truck came to your house. Do you guys remember the Schwan's man, those big yellow trucks? It's a big truck. It was a freezer. And he'd come to your house with a catalog of delicious vittles. So if the profit margin at a grocery store is very, very thin and less people are shopping at grocery stores, and there's going to be some theft. The example that I gave when we talked about whatever grocery store closed most recently, I think it was Aldi, where the profit margin is something like between 1 and 3%. So in a shopping cart with $100 worth of groceries in it, which used to be a full shopping cart, now not even close, the profit margin is essentially one can of Campbell's soup per $100. So it's a very, very thin profit margin. So if somebody steals the equivalent of a can of Campbell's soup, then that grocery store has lost their profit that they would have made on that particular cart. Now think about how convenient it is for people to, oops, I forgot to scan this item at the self-checkout. I'm not sure if self-checkout was worth the investment in it, because it's very, very easy to, oops, to just forget some things. But we have to be okay with, and I know it's not something we want to get used to, but we have to be okay with if there is crime in a neighborhood, and it could be petty theft, it could be car thefts, it could be violent crime, that is going to impact those businesses, not just because the employees aren't safe. Customers will not feel

0: feel safe there either. And if the profit margins are non-existent, no one is going to donate their time and their effort in keeping a business open because the vast majority of people may need their services. If it does not make money, it's got to be closed, especially in this very unusual, hard to explain economic environment. So I'm going to take a break. When I come back, give you the details of the Walgreens on 27th and North Avenue, which is the latest closure. And I can hear the collective sighs and the collective moans. Oh, don't worry. More things will close. But we have to look at it realistically. If we have a situation in Milwaukee where people don't feel safe leaving the house, they don't feel safe walking down the street. We've had a tremendous amount of crime, a tremendous amount. And it's coming from all angles. It used to be relatively dormant in the cold weather months in the winter. We had just as many homicides in the cold weather months as we have in some of the warmest months out of the year. And all of that is yet to come. Would you want to go to a place to work every single day where you don't know if your vehicle is going to be in the parking lot when you're done with your shift? Your vehicle may get broken into. You may get robbed. Would you want that weighing on your mind driving into work every single day? Of course not. Take a break, come back, continue our conversation. Also, we had a meeting last night regarding this new entity, this Black Media Trust, which we'll put under one umbrella, WNOV 1017 The Truth, and the Milwaukee Courier newspaper, all somewhat Black owned, kind of, or at least Black managed and Black staffed. I want to know what you guys think about that. Is it a good idea? We have very limited information. Now, as time goes on, we're getting a little more information about what this structure is actually going to look like. But is this of benefit to the community? When you hear that you're going to put three distinct African-American-centered media outlets under one roof, under one umbrella, do you think that this is a good thing? Or should these agencies and these entities maintain their structural independence and integrity? As time goes on, I'm starting to get mixed feelings. So let's answer our YouTube poll. 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Is it a good idea to bring these entities together? It sounds beautiful. It really does. But it's far more nuanced and far more complicated than meets the eyeball. The Truth with Sherwin Hughes will be right back.
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From CBS58.com, Walgreens announced their Milwaukee location at 27th and North Avenue will close on June 23rd, 2026. The company says the location is not safe enough for customers and employees. And for those that relied on that Walgreens for the convenience items and your prescriptions, do you blame them? You know, safety is a priority. Safety and the perceived safety of a place and a space guides people's decisions. Some of you might be looking to move. I'm hoping that you are considering buying a house. I would love for you to invest in this wonderful city. Some of you might be looking at different apartments. Your lease might be soon to expire. Maybe you're looking to downsize. You have too much space. Maybe you just want one bedroom or even a studio, because downsizing, where the prices of everything else is going up, could be a good financial idea for some of you. You want to consider the safety of that neighborhood. Let's say you're recently married and you want to start a family. The safety of that community where you're going to raise your future children takes priority. So I just don't want anyone getting angry and upset at Walgreens because they had to make this decision, because we complain about the safety of this city or the lack thereof all of the time. It's interesting because when you inquire about it, especially to an elected official, because we want them to do more, they've got to be more active and they got to be more involved. And the elected officials that are legislators and executives, they got to fix stuff. They got to fix the potholes. They got to plow the snow and pick up the garbage. And they got to also stop people from arguing, disagreeing, shooting, and stabbing each other. That's a hell of a job as an elected official. And it seems to me, as time goes on, the responsibility that falls on the shoulders of an elected official gets insurmountable and impossible. Ain't no way. No way that I'd want to be an elected official now. Everybody expects you to do everything. No way. It's too much. You got to fix every single problem that exists. And even you got to predict problems as well. But do you blame the Walgreens for closing if people don't feel safe? If you talk to an elected official, they're going to tell you stuff like, well, you know, Sherwin, they'll say to me, violent crime is down 9.2%. Arson is down 3.5%, and they very well may be. And they'll give you all the categories. It's weird because you'll see these upticks of crime, but then, like, nationally, murder is actually down 4%. They'll give you the optimistic version of the statistics, but it almost doesn't matter what the statistics are, because if I just lost a family member to gun violence and your response is, well, you know, homicides are down 7%.

3.5%, by the way. Oh, I know that you are dealing with the loss of a loved one due to gun violence, but just so you know, homicides are down 10.4% from this time in 2025. It doesn't matter. The feeling of safety is subjective. Some people, and I find this to be very true with a lot of us, nothing has ever happened to you, but you still don't feel safe. You've never been shot. You've never been stabbed. Never had your home broken into. Never had your vehicle stolen. You just don't feel safe because you see so much of it. You read about so much of it. It's very easy to believe that you are going to be next. And I try and provide some reassurance and some clarity to people that if these things have not happened to you, there's a good chance that they probably will not. And one of the examples that I always give, because it's the best one ever, is when you hear about an officer-involved shooting or a police officer using excessive force. It seems like we're not hearing as much about those stories. I'm not saying that they're not happening, but typically when there's an officer-involved shooting, it used to make national news, and that was troublesome because it could be like a city in Oregon that we've never heard of before. We've never been to Oregon before. Don't even know why somebody would want to go to Oregon, but okay. Black man gets assaulted by the police. Police use excessive force in some town in Oregon. And immediately when we read that story, we just recite the narrative. All cops are bad. And if you're black, the police are going to kill you. That's all the police do. Even though this incident happened in a town in Oregon that we've never heard of before. And Oregon is quite far away from the city of Milwaukee. We think it's going to happen to us. So just seeing and reading about and hearing about these incidents, no matter where the hell they are, we think that it's going to happen to us. And that impacts our subjective feeling of safety. If the cops kill somebody in Sacramento, California, clearly a Milwaukee cop is on a murderous rampage at the exact same time. Not always true. But just hearing about these incidents makes us feel a little less unsafe. And so I gave a comparable statistic because I do want people to feel safe and also look at what has happened in their life and if they've never been killed by the police. And I'll be the first one to say, I'm going to be honest with you guys right now. We're going to be very honest because this is 1017 The Truth. I'm going to say something that's going to be very honest. Are you ready for my honesty? I've never been killed by the police before. I have not. So I can speak on behalf of people that have never been murdered by the police. But when we hear about these incidents, I'm just getting into the details of the subjective feeling of safety. We think because it happens somewhere, it could happen to us. Black parents kill more children than the cops do. It's crazy, right? But we're not over here fearing black parents like we should. They kill more children. Parents actually kill a lot of kids. It's a horrendous thing, but that is more frequent than a child or a teenager being killed by a police officer. But does that impact our subjective feeling of safety around other parents? Like if you're a teenager, do you live in fear of everybody over the age of 35? Because statistically, if they're a parent or a guardian, they're more likely to kill you than a cop. The company, Walgreens, says the location is not safe enough for customers and employees. Many people that CBS 58 spoke with said theft is a major problem and it has impacted how and when they shop. Travis Green lives near the Walgreens. He told CBS 58, I think there's a lot of theft going on. It's very profound of Travis Green. In a statement, Walgreens said, quote, despite our actions and investments in private security, persistent safety challenges at our North Avenue store do not allow us to operate sustainably. Most of the people they spoke with were not surprised. Ernest William Barkley Sr. told CBS 58, it should have been closed 2 years ago because it's so horrible down there. Buckley says he only goes to the store if he has someone to accompany him, never alone. He then goes on to say, because I'm going to get robbed. That's not funny. But again, that's

0: someone's personal feeling of safety. And if they continue to take and close, and I understand why they're doing it, these convenience places and spaces and stores and pharmacies, doesn't that make a neighborhood even more unattractive? Who's going to want to move to a neighborhood where you have to travel somewhere else to get your items, to get your prescriptions, to buy convenience items? And so I'm wondering, what is the overall plan? I think we just don't have a solution. We keep trying a bunch of things. We keep suggesting a bunch of things. The council will come up with an idea like closing food trucks to mitigate street takeovers. We don't know what to do. We will often suggest, we just need to come together and support one another. That's not how it works. That is an idealistic world, because in these days and times, we don't trust strangers. How are you going to pool money together? Like, let's all come together. No, I don't know you, and chances are you might steal from me. I think we just need to admit we don't know what to do, and because we don't know what to do, we are blaming anyone who we believe or perceive has any kind of position of power, because we, the people, actually have the power, but we don't know how to use it. We don't know how to harness it. So we'll blame the elected officials because they need to do more to fix it. I feel like I'm losing my voice. I've been doing a lot of screaming lately.
1: You need me to talk?
0: No. While not a true grocery store, the closure of the Walgreens eliminates another shopping option for people in the area that's already lacking. I think we also discount the fact that I do most of my shopping. I'm using myself as an example. Maybe you can relate. Maybe you can't. I don't really go to stores to buy stuff. Most of what I need to purchase, consumer items, I will go to the grocery store every so often now and again. But it's not like I cook big meals. I'm just a single Sherwin. It's just me. I don't need to go and buy a whole bunch of food. And also, I like to eat, when I can, fresh fruits and vegetables. And you can't buy a lot of produce because it goes bad. And it's very expensive. But I have other options to purchase everything. I also believe that consumer habits are changing. I did go to Mayfair on Saturday, but I went only to see a movie. I do not shop at that mall because chances are I can buy the same product I would buy from that mall from an online retailer and have it delivered to my house. And it's just way more convenient instead of having to get up and go to a physical location and then you got to park and you got to deal with salespeople that sometimes don't know what the hell they're talking about. You can eliminate all of that. And so when people are more likely to buy and to shop online, then all of these brick and mortar retail outlets are going to be at risk. And then you add the safety factor and the crime factor. This makes a lot of sense, but it's starting to make our neighborhoods very unlivable. And we don't know where to place the blame. At the same time, we're trying to encourage people to come to Milwaukee and build a house here or buy a house here. The mayor, I need to get the mayor on the show. It's been a little while since we talked to Mayor Cavalier Johnson. It's been a little bit. Maybe we'll get him on the show and get his perspective on things. He has a very ambitious plan. And good for him. Like a moonshot kind of thing. He wants to grow the city of Milwaukee to 1 million people. Where are you going to put them all? I don't even know where they're going to go. We don't have enough houses, and we're, how many people live here? 594,000, I think, was our last census. I think it's dramatically less than that. But if you want to double the size of the city, first of all, it's logistically it is impossible because we don't have the transportation options that are necessary if you want to have an increase in population. If you add another 400,000 people to this city, you think traffic is bad now. This morning, about an hour ago, traffic was backed up from Good Hope to Locust. And that's what 594,000 people. You add 400,000 more people and the freeway traffic will be backed up to your driveway. You think crime is bad now. Add another 400,000 people. You think that our parks are not being well maintained, and you think there's a lot of garbage right now. Do you know how many

0: more Tory Lowe neighborhood cleanups we're going to need if you add 400,000 people to this city. Not to mention crime is going to go up, because just when you add more people, especially in an urban environment, it's just a natural thing that happens. More people, more cramped conditions, more arguments, fights, more disagreements. Adding 400,000 people to the city of Milwaukee, and I'm just guessing here, but I think my guess is going to be accurate, would add at minimum 100,000 more guns. Oh, you didn't think about that. I can see the mayor's ambitious plan of wanting to grow the city if you look at it from a revenue perspective, because more people that live here and that own homes and that buy things, they're spending more money on retail items. That's more sales taxes. 400,000 people moving to the city of Milwaukee, putting our population over a million. We're hoping that a lot of those people work in Milwaukee, so they're going to be paying more income taxes. 400,000 more people in the city of Milwaukee. Some of them are going to park like idiots. That's going to be more citations and parking tickets. So from a revenue perspective, and also it will grow our property tax base to such a level that we might even see a reduction in our property taxes. Keep this in mind. The smaller the population is in this city, our needs don't go away, but we have less buildings and dwellings to tax. So as more people move out and the rest of us that remain here, we're going to have to foot the bill for the 400,000 people that have yet to move here, because all of the expenses are falling on us, and the us is an ever-dwindling population. Take a break, come back. I'm going to do a little analysis here. What is the actual economic impact of these resources closing? Because now there's transportation costs. Now if they close the Aldi's, or if they close the Walgreens, or if they close the CVS, or if they close the Walmart, there's still going to be one of those aforementioned in existence, but you got to travel a little bit further. And I feel bad for you people that drive the vehicles where you got to put the gasoline in your vehicles. That's how much is gas a gallon? I don't even know how much. $300 a gallon? How much is 300? Xavier said gas is now $300 a gallon. So there you go. Talk about the economic impacts on the other side. 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Hang tight. I'll be right back.
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6: Let us leave these two young men to sit and reflect on the fate of the world. 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
7: Hey, what's up, y'all?
8: Hey, what's up?
9: I'll get out of here, man.
7: Yeah?
9: Yeah, you can do it.
7: Where you on your way to?
9: Up to that. We heard what's going on.
7: I was just up on the app myself, man. Wasn't nothing happening up there.
9: Wasn't no fox.
7: I was just running around.
9: That's cool.
7: You the man. You the man. All right. I'm
10: the man. Our phone number for reference is 833-212-1017, 833-212-1017. Hearing about yet another closure, the Walgreens on 27th and North Avenue. And all things considered, that Walgreens lasted a lot longer than I thought it would. But this is just another example in this never-ending list of convenience stores and pharmacies and grocery stores that are closing in particular parts of the community. And when people are looking to move somewhere, to relocate, they want those convenience amenities, especially if they are right there in the neighborhood where you don't have to spend additional dollars on transportation, because transportation is very expensive. It is, and it's getting more expensive. Even our insurance, which is required if you operate a motor vehicle. Legally, you do have to have insurance on a motor vehicle, and a lot of folks may not consider that. Some of you are looking for a new vehicle and you might look at the purchase price. What is your interest rate going to be? What is your monthly payment going to be? Not enough people consider all of the costs of owning that vehicle, including maintenance, including insurance, and other things that are associated with owning a vehicle. And if fuel is getting more expensive and we ain't seen nothing yet, then that, of course, is going to add to the cost of everything. At the same time, wages are not necessarily going up. Linda says something interesting in the YouTube chat. And if you want to join the YouTube chat, by all means, go to YouTube.com, open up your YouTube app from your smartphone or other mobile device, search 1017 The Truth, hit subscribe. She says, as high as the property taxes are now, the governor slash mayor should help pay some of our high ass taxes. Insane. What's ironic about that, Linda, and it, you're right, they should pay our taxes with our own taxes.

X money. So if they pay our taxes, Linda, reduce our property taxes, they're using our tax money to pay our own taxes. So that's about a zero sum game. Now, there is good news, and I want this to guide your decision in who you may vote for in our very crowded gubernatorial election here in Wisconsin. I think it's August 11th, August 7th. I don't know. It's in August, whatever. We have a bit of a state government surplus, and this is money left over from COVID, those ARPA dollars, American Rescue Plan Act dollars. We're probably somewhere in the tune of $3 or $4 billion. It is dwindling, but also keep this in mind as well. As time goes on, the value of the dollar goes down. An example of that would be, look at what a loaf of bread cost in 1972. I feel like if you go back far enough, stuff was just free. You'd go down to Mr. Quigley's corner store. Hello there, Mr. Quigley. Can I get a loaf of bread, a stick of butter, and a quart of milk? Yeah, 5 cents for all of it. So money not spent and money that's just sitting there is actually going to lose its value just because of inflation. One of the reasons why we cannot use some of that surplus is because the Republicans that control the Wisconsin State Legislature would have to agree on Governor Tony Evers' ideas, and vice versa. Tony Evers would have to agree on the Republican legislature's ideas of how we could spend that surplus money, and I assure you they will not agree. Now, we do have some different legislative maps, at least temporarily. Who knows what the most recent Supreme Court decision is going to do when it comes to how we select our representatives. The Democrat that I, oh, God, we got to get it. You have to. And I know you guys are not always thrilled with the Democrats, but they are dramatically better than the alternative. Even the worst of the candidates that are running on the Democratic side for governor are going to be better than Tom Tiffany. And I say that because Tom Tiffany is endorsed by Donald Trump, and that comes with everything you think it comes with, including turning his back on urban parts of the state, because urban parts of the state are more diverse and they are generally more Democratic voting. And to Republicans, that means you don't matter, you don't count. Long gone are the days in which somebody gets elected in a partisan election. Let's say a Republican does get elected. They'll say, well, I'm the governor, or I'm the member of Congress for the whole state or the whole district, or I'm the U.S. senator for the whole state. Let me serve all of my constituents, regardless of their political affiliation. Those days are gone. We also believe, especially as Black folks, because our conditions are, let's just say, inconsistent in our community. Depends on where you go. Some parts of the Black community are beautiful. Other parts, not so beautiful. We think that when there are dilapidated parts and underinvested parts of our communities, elected officials are going to say, you know what, we really need to do something about that and invest more and help those people and provide more small business grants so we can help pull people up by their bootstraps. That is not how the world works. If you want anything to get done, you need a supermajority of your party. So if you're a Democrat, you're going to need a Democratic executive and legislature, and if you're lucky, a more liberal-leaning court, whether it be a U.S. Supreme Court or a state Supreme Court, to get anything done. This hyper-partisanship is now a proxy for race. The Democrats are the party of ethnic and racial diversity. And believe it or not, I know some of you may not believe this, there's another political party that does not like racial and ethnic diversity. They absolutely hate it. In fact, anything related to diversity, equity, and inclusion must be eliminated, including the federal government's investment in cancer research. Probably one of the most egregious examples, particularly personal for me, because I lost my father to lymphoma. The amount of money that the federal government has invested in recent years and decades in cancer research has really helped to improve the quality of life and longevity of African Americans tremendously. We have made incredible strides with the money that our

0: government has invested in cancer research. Also because we had the most to gain, because if we are diagnosed with cancer, it's usually later on and in a more advanced stage to where recovery is next to impossible. But with the federal government investing more money in cancer research and providing more healthcare resources to neighborhoods and communities that need it, we have been able to save and prolong Black lives. Donald Trump called that DEI. And I just want you to, you got to internalize that, because some people are still unclear, or they just can't comprehend how evil this current administration is. Today is Cinco de Mayo, and I got a whole list of national celebrations that are canceled because this will be a Thanksgiving feast, a cornucopia, if you will, for ICE agents to just go to celebrations and deport people. Now, I've stayed relatively silent on the whole immigration thing because I know that there's a lot that we as an African-American community need to be focused on before we start giving our time and our effort to other people and other causes. We were under the impression, and it was a naive impression, I think we just so desperately wanted to believe that Donald Trump would tell the truth about something, we would believe anything. You resigned to the fact. He beat Kamala. He beat her. He did, unless there was some funny business going on, and maybe there was. But he beat her. I think some of us were like, well, maybe if he gets rid of some of the illegals, then there will be more of the pie for us. Maybe these illegals are taking our money and our tax money, and they're taking our resources, and they're taking our housing, and they're making America more crowded. Just maybe, if these illegals get deported like Donald Trump said he was going to do, and he has deported hundreds of thousands of them, some loudly deported, some quietly deported, maybe that means more jobs for us. There were legitimately people. I remember so many of the conversations that we had in 2024 because we were probably, in my opinion, the most politically engaged broadcast platform in all of Wisconsin. We had all of the people here. We even got Roland Martin here. If I see Roland Martin again, I'll fight him. I don't like Roland Martin. He was very disrespectful when he came on my show. Plus, his head is very big. His head is so big, it's scary to me. No man should have a head that big. You know how strong his neck has to be to hold up all that head? Yo, in fact, you know what? Roland, if you're listening, next time you plan on coming back to Milwaukee, you're going to need to check in with me, blood. You understand that, cuz? You're going to need to check in with me. I didn't like that disrespect. Our job prospects have not gone up. It was another piece of deception to get folks who were economically deprived to get behind the very draconian and, quite honestly, immoral and illegal deportation scheme because, oh, if you remove all the illegal people, then there will be more jobs for the rest of us. Whatever jobs we believe that these illegal immigrants do are not the kinds of jobs that we want. We just want to get into the trades, apparently. Take a break, come back. What is this here? Over the past 1 to 2 years, multiple stores have closed in Milwaukee, especially on the north and northwest sides. Areas with large Black populations, including grocery stores, Pick and Save, Aldi, Century, pharmacies like Walgreens and CVS, even Walmart locations, at least 7 full-service grocery stores closed in a year, with several concentrated in majority Black neighborhoods. When I come back, I'm going to detail for you the economic impact of that, because that is going to make things even more expensive, because now you got to add in additional transportation costs. But it's also eroding some of the businesses and retail and services that communities need in order to attract more people, more residents, and more investment. And yes, I think I am going to get the mayor on the show. I'll let you guys call in and ask him your questions. 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I'll be right back.
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Welcome back to the program. If I could only share with you all. It's a lot going on. I'm over here trying to fix the city of Milwaukee single-handedly. We put a new poll up. We added a third option because based on limited information, how do you guys feel about the merger of us, 101.7 The Truth, WNOV, the Milwaukee Courier? A bunch of us have experience with WNOV, including teammates who are no longer here at 101.7 The Truth. I met her at WNOV. She used to work there. Had a very popular jazz show, Rhea Riley did. Then she came over here, and of course, Homer Blow is an institution at WNOV for over 30 years. He left. I was instrumental in rebuilding WNOV because the radio station was sold in 2011. And then that purchaser executed, let's just say, bad faith. They filed for bankruptcy. They tried to keep WNOV in their protected assets after the bankruptcy. Basically, somebody bought WNOV in 2011. They couldn't pay for it, so they filed for bankruptcy. And in bankruptcy proceedings, sometimes the federal court allows you to keep certain assets. Well, they tried to keep WNOV. So the seller of WNOV at the time, Gerald Jones and Courier Communications, had to sue to get WNOV back. And so there was a period of time in which WNOV was off the air. And for those of you that know much or anything about broadcast media, if you're off the air for so much as 24 hours, people begin to move on, and they move on quickly. I was brought over in the rebuilding stage, and we got that station back to where it was firing on all cylinders. And then also we had plenty of staff to choose from because WMCS had went out of business. I shouldn't say they went out of business. Willie Davis sold it to like some jazz station. I don't know what the hell it is. They play music. It was called Martini Radio. I don't know if it's like Frank Sinatra and Dean Martin. How crazy is that to have one of the most listened to black talk radio stations in the nation? A lot of folks didn't know that about WMCS 1290. I'm a huge history buff when it comes to media in this city because it's very important, because the lack of information that we receive is reflected in how this damn city looks. It's basically people just don't know stuff. They're kept in the dark. And you got a public school system where kids are coming out of the public school system and they can't even read. How do you think this bodes for the future? Do you think that we're actually on a trajectory to get better? I don't think so, and I'm very concerned about it.

0: we don't have enough brain trust here. And what we need to attract brain trust from other places, we are losing every single day. Over the past 1 to 2 years, multiple stores have closed in Milwaukee, especially on the north and northwest sides. Grocery stores like Pick and Save, Aldi and Century, pharmacies like Walgreens and the CVS. Even Walmart locations, at least 7 full-service grocery stores have closed in a year, with several concentrated in majority black neighborhoods. When stores disappear, neighborhoods become what researchers call food deserts, which means few or no nearby grocery stores, and pharmacy deserts. Look at that, a new term we're learning. Limited access to medications and health services. And you know that we do have some health disparities in the African-American community, which I'm sure is not a shock to some of you. What do you think happens when pharmacies close and it's more difficult for people to get their medications? Just the likelihood that someone may skip a dose. And, you know, that's a killer. Why the impact is disproportionate? The closures don't hit everyone equally because of 1, 2, 3 structural differences. There's this thing called a car ownership gap. Higher income households are more likely to own a car. That's self-explanatory. Lower income households are more reliant on buses, walking, and getting rides from others. So when a nearby store closes, a middle-class family drives an extra 10 minutes, but a low-income resident may face an additional 60 to 90 minutes of travel. Officials explicitly note that closures hit people without reliable transportation the hardest. The Truth with Sherwin Hughes will be back for hour two.
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0: He's the voice for the people and the community's connection to change.
1: So I was shocked that they let an advocate get on the air, you know, because I was like, man, do y'all really want to know what's really going on out here in these streets? I wish I could have a whole show that y'all could listen to every phone call that come to my. I could do a whole show on my voice message. Just people calling, talking about what's happening. Just off the voice message, y'all wouldn't even believe what I got in my voice message. That I'm gonna start a podcast after show. I'm gonna let y'all hear the raw material because we can't even play it on the air. That's how real it is out here. That's why I ain't got time for all y'all dunk, all that extra stuff that y'all be trying to do. I'm just happy that we're able to have these great, powerful conversations. But I'm going to always remind y'all that we got to still get out here and get to work.
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Welcome to Hour 2 of The Truth with Sherwin Hughes. It just seems like these building blocks of our community are being dismantled very, very slowly, but consistently, and making neighborhoods that need more investment, care, and resources are getting less and less. And at the same time, we are going to listen to a bunch of candidates who simply cannot win without a really large share of the African-American vote. And here's the problem that I have, and I have many problems with this particular crop of candidates. I'm disappointed because they're running like the fate of the world is not on the table. The issues that the African-American community has are... they're varied, they're specific, they're multi-generational, a lot of times they're cultural. There's still remnants and throwbacks to separation and segregation. But we're going to be told, oh, don't worry about those things. Here, let's worry about how we're going to allocate farmland in a Schwabenon. Oh, there's other issues that we all need you to be concerned about. If you listen to Tom Tiffany's commercial, and he's starting to run, he's the Republican he's going to be the Republican nominee, because every other Republican that was vying for the Republican nomination for governor has dropped out of the race, giving Tom Tiffany a clear, uninterrupted path to the nomination. What

he's talking about, it makes it seem like no diversity exists in the state of Wisconsin. None. We are being completely and totally ignored. And here's why Republicans are dangerous. If you can win an election and never have to deal with the African-American community, like, at all, you don't have to listen. You don't have to invest. You don't have to shape policy that can impact and improve our lives. If you can win and not involve us, that is exactly what people are going to do, because our community has got a lot of policy needs. You got to keep in mind, now, the progress that we have made over the past, I'm going to say 90 years, it's been legal and then protected by the courts. You have to pass a law that says, yes, we can go to this restaurant and sit at the table. Yes, we should be able to apply for and get this job, even though we are African-American. Yes, Mr. Banker or Mrs. Banker, you do have to lend to us, even though you probably don't want to. So there's a heavy reliance on policy, bills and laws and ordinances to look at, to examine, to dissect past transgressions and then apply policy fixes to them. But if you can win an election and ignore the need for policies for the African-American community, then that's exactly what they're going to do. There are still 7 people running for governor. 5 of them have 0 credible shot. And of the 2 that have a credible shot, 1 of the 2 demonstrated that they cannot win statewide when running against even a weak Republican. This puts us in a very, very bad spot. At some point, these candidates are going to have to say, you know what? I'm not polling well. There's no way that I can win the nomination, let alone beat a Republican. They're going to have to do the altruistic thing and do some self-sacrificing, but it's very, very tough because campaigns are built on a kind of arrogance and ego that you know best for the people, and they better vote for you because you're going to be able to fix everything that's wrong. Most of them just simply don't have the skill set, and I don't appreciate the fact that our community is, we're only important when it comes to how rich our vote share is. But the issues that we discuss every single day, like, we don't even hide our issues. We talk about it every day in public so the world can know. And so we can answer people's questions, because a lot of folks are very much in the dark. There's a lot of ignorance when it comes to us. I can just take a single issue like school integration, which was horribly unfair to the African-American children and students, where they had to be uprooted and removed from their community and take these long bus rides across town into which were, in some cases, very hostile environments. If you're the black kid going to a predominantly white school and somebody calls you the N-word, nobody's defending you. We didn't think about that. But the worst impact was this. We know that when black children have at least one black teacher, their likelihood of graduation goes up by measurable percentages. Just the appearance of one teacher. One black teacher, okay? When we integrated the schools, quote-unquote integrated the schools, and we moved black children, the suburbs had to get paid a premium to take the black children. They got an additional, at the time, it was like $3,500 plus the state allocation, which was at the time like $7,000. If you take a black kid from the central city and put him in Oak Creek or South Milwaukee or St. Francis or Cudahy or Shorewood, the state would put a bounty on that kid's head, give these schools an additional $3,500, which they invested in making sure that those suburban schools had every amenity that they needed. That's why we didn't need referendums back then when you had the 220 program, because that was an additional infusion of cash. It's almost like, hey, suburban schools, we know it's the law, but you don't want to take these black kids, so here, we'll pay you to take them. Here's an additional $3,500. A lot of folks didn't know that. And so they moved a lot of the children. Instead of investing in the schools that are right there in that child's neighborhood, nah, let's ship them out to the suburban schools and then pay the suburban schools even more money. So the advantage that they have academically in those suburban schools can be even further because you're getting more money per black child. But they didn't bring our teachers. You brought the kids from Central City neighborhoods where they're

neighborhood school was underperforming and you bust the kids out to somewhere that was quote unquote higher performing, but black teachers were not allowed to get jobs in those suburban schools. And so if black children don't see, or if they're not learning from black teachers, that's one of the things that we oftentimes wax nostalgic about. You all that went to MPS, let's say back in the 60s, the 70s, or the 80s, you had, not only did you have African-American teachers, you still remember how important those teachers were to you. You remember their names. You remember what they said. You remember the lessons that they taught, because that kind of stuff sticks with us. Black people are much more credible when they are teaching black children. White folks got to earn credibility, and they have a real tough time doing it because we just, like, on paper, you shouldn't trust them. Even when they say they have an idea that's going to be good for us, remember this, it's going to be better for them. And if black children don't see, and if they're not learning from black teachers, you're going to diminish their likelihood of graduation and post-secondary educational and professional success. You also have less black people and less black children that want to be teachers. We ain't got no damn teachers. Very few young African Americans. And I remember this even, I always found it very insightful and interesting. I learned a lot going to school with the white folk. A lot of white girls, when you asked them what they wanted to be when they grew up, they wanted to be teachers. Black kids didn't really say that. I mean, a few would. But because their experiences with their educators were so much more pleasant, a lot of times, especially white girls, they're like, oh, I want to be a teacher. Basically, it's an extension of how much they love their teachers. Teachers for us are oftentimes adversarial, because when we're disciplined in school and we know that there's a school to prison pipeline that begins with harsh discipline, or even more harsh discipline when it comes to African-American children. If your teacher is the one that is kicking you out of class and suspending you and recommending you for expulsion, you don't necessarily want to be one, just like cops. Let's say in some weird, faraway fantasy world, it's certainly not on Earth, it's got to be somewhere else, where black communities did not have positive relationships with the police, or if we were racially profiled, if excessive force was used. Just imagine some faraway land, clearly not in America, where the African-American community might have a less than stellar relationship with the police. And then it becomes a part of our culture. I believe NWA had a song that mentions in the name of the song how they, at least at one point in time, felt about the South Central Los Angeles Police Department. Fudge the police, but they didn't say fudge. Then you're going to have fewer black children that want to grow up and be police officers. Now, here's the thing. There are some of us that do want to be police officers because they want to patrol and protect the neighborhoods in which they grew up in. And I always think that's a very good idea, to have people that are from the neighborhood policing and protecting that neighborhood. But since we lifted the residency requirement, I don't know if it's the same if you have a cop that lives in, I don't know. Well, now they changed the rule. You have to live within, is it 30 minutes or 15 minutes? But that was a newer installation. I mean, imagine a cop from Dodge County or from Ozaukee County or from Washington County or from Waukesha County or, God forbid, Racine County. Imagine a police officer being from there, living there, owning a home there, but then policing Milwaukee. Because I tell you this much. I live in the city of Milwaukee, and if I happen to decide at this late stage in my career that I want to become a cop and I go get on the Germantown police force, that, let me be clear, would never hire me. I would look at the criminals and the people that I am pulling over and citing and arresting in Germantown as scum. Because remember, they're not my residents. They're not my neighbors. I don't know these people. I'm out here to police you. Sherwin Hughes lives in Milwaukee, but Sherwin Hughes got hired by the Germantown Police Department. Let me be abundantly clear. They are not hiring me, nor do I want to work out there. I would pull over everybody. I just would. Wouldn't you like to be a cop for one day? Just. No, maybe not, because on the one day that I decide to be a cop is

0: when I have to deal with like a hostage situation and a standoff, or I'd get shot at. You know, that would be my luck if I decided to be a cop for a day. I know what cars to pull over. All of them. I'd pull over foreign cars, American cars, German cars and Japanese cars, cars that have the spare tire, the donut. I got to pull you over. Hi, how are you? Can you roll the window down, please? Hi, Officer Hughes. Do you know why I pulled you over today?
1: No, officer. I don't know.
0: Cause you're white. You have your driver's license on you? Okay, yeah. Well, don't reach! Don't reach! Let me get your... Okay, driver. Is everything current on here? Okay. What about your insurance? Do you have any kind of proof of insurance?
1: Yes, here's my insurance card.
0: Okay. I'll be right back. Walk to my squad. 37 minutes later, here comes the drug-sniffing dog. Because, come on, why not? Approach the vehicle. Okay, I'm going to cite you for being white, having a busted taillight.
1: But officer, I don't have a busted taillight.
0: You do now. Sorry, that's how that goes. I'm going to have you put your hands behind your back, please. Have my dog sniff the vehicle. Dog doesn't find anything. Well, I just happen to have a little pack of crack in my pocket. Uh-oh, what's this we just found? Oh, no.
1: Officer Hughes, that's not my crack.
0: It is now. I would be a terrible police officer, but boy, I tell you, I'd clean Germantown up. I gotta take a break. Was that racist what I did?
2: No.
0: Thank you. Hey, Xavier, I think you always side with me when I'm doing the most immoral and saying the most immoral things.
2: Do you think so?
0: Oh, God, yeah, totally.
2: I don't think so. I think you're expressing yourself. I think, you know, you're having a little therapeutic session on the air right now.
0: Geographic concentration. Most closures are happening in Northside neighborhoods and areas already underserved. That creates clustered scarcity. Multiple stores disappear in the same area. C, higher baseline poverty. Milwaukee's poverty rate is 23%. That's double the national average. These communities already operate with tighter budgets. Even small cost increases matter more to people that have lower incomes. The real world financial costs. Here's a simple breakdown. Transportation costs. When the nearest grocery store closes or moves further away, a walk or a short bus ride can cost $0 to $2. After the closure, multiple bus transfers or ride share costs per trip can triple. Bus ride is now $4 to $6 round trip, and Uber or Lyft is now $15 to $30. If you shop weekly, just taking the bus is going to cost you an additional $300 a year when one of these stores closes, like a pharmacy, like a grocery store. If you use ride share like Uber and Lyft, that's going to cost you an additional $1,500 per year in a city where the African-American poverty rate is 23%. Now, that's the city of Milwaukee's poverty rate. The black poverty rate is probably more than that. This article doesn't break it down by race. With fewer stores, there's less competition, meaning prices are going to rise and people are going to rely on corner stores, gas stations, and dollar stores for their food and nutrition. These typically charge more per item and stock fewer fresh foods. And we know that processed foods have a negative effect on people's health. An example, a gallon of milk at a grocery store can cost between $3 and $4. At a corner store, $5 to $7. You know what? When you think about it, how much is a gallon of gas realistically? Because I legitimately don't know. Can we say $4? Is
2: that $4.50.
0: Okay, $4.50. If a gallon of milk, which I also don't know how much that costs because I drink oat milks. Let's say a gallon of milk is $3.50. That's still cheap gasoline because here's the thing about crude oil, which has to be, you got to mine it. You got to find it. You got to refine it. Then you got to ship it. You got to ship it very, very far away, meaning it takes fuel resources to move the fuel. You got to distribute it. And while you're doing all that, think about this now. You got to find it. You got to mine it. You got to refine it. You got to move it. You got to ship it. And you can't spill a drop because if you spill a drop, of gas.

0: gas or of crude oil, you've got a biohazard. So think about that. And if a gallon of gas is even relatively close to a gallon of milk, then that means our gas is still relatively cheap. And I say relatively, because think about milk. Nobody cares if you spill a gallon of milk. If you spill a gallon of gasoline and somebody is smoking a Swisher Sweet, you're going to blow up the whole neighborhood. So while I know there's some pain at the pump, you gas pumping people might be experiencing, it's still relatively cheap because you got to find the gas, you got to mine the gas, you got to refine the gas, you got to distribute the gas, and you can't spill any of it. Not even a tiny bit. Sometimes when I put gas in my snowblower, I have an electric lawnmower. Smartest purchase I ever made. An electric lawnmower, because I don't like maintaining the lawnmower. But I have a gas-powered snowblower, and sometimes I spill gas. I overfill my snowblower, and I panic because spilled gasoline. So just think about things in relative terms. I know that doesn't do much for your pocketbook because you're paying a lot of money for the gasoline. But you got to find it, you got to mine it, you got to refine it, you got to ship it, and you can't spill it. And it's still less than $5 a gallon. And with a gallon of gas, you can drive 20 miles, maybe. I don't know. Can't quite get to Racine. A listener asked me to host a housing fair in Racine, and I think it's a setup. They posted it in the Hughes Views Facebook group. Like, oh, Sherwin, will you come and... I don't know, host or something.
1: All this Racine talk just makes me think of something really funny.
0: I'm assuming you want to share a funny story, don't you?
1: Oh, no, no, no. Just an inside joke.
0: I think they're trying to get me to go and host this. I don't even know what it is. A job fair, housing fair. I don't know what it is, but it's in Racine. I think that it's a setup and they're gonna kill me. Because I'll be talking mess about Racine. Even when I'm out and about, I'm out in the wild, somebody will always remember, sure, when I'm from Racine, my grandparents were from Racine. I don't like what you say about Racine.
1: Well, that's where Bob's from.
0: Exactly. I got to take a break now. Got the folks from City Forward Collective coming in, doing their segment, Forward Together for Kids with City Forward Collective, and we're going to talk about charter schools and also the political implications, because our schools, of course, are very political, and Wisconsin being a pioneering place when it comes to charter education. Going to be talking to Celestin Brown, going to be talking to J. Artis Wright, the executive director of Freedom Coalition for Charter Schools, so we're going to have a good old-fashioned conversation about the educations, starting at 11 o'clock. 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I'll be right back.
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0: People don't realize that glaucoma is one of the leading causes of blindness.
1: Because there are often no early symptoms, nearly half of those with glaucoma may not even know they have it until vision loss has occurred.
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0: 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And so early detection and treatment is vitally, vitally important.
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0: LT wants to know. You know how many people inside Milwaukee County and outside Milwaukee County are driving around with that engine light on, but only Milwaukee County residents have to replace their catalytic converter? Say what now? He previously asked, Sherwin, how come only Milwaukee County vehicle registration requires you to pass emissions when people from all over driving into Milwaukee County for work? So you're, because someone that is driving into the city for work doesn't have the same impact on carbon emissions as someone who actually lives in the city or in one of those suburban communities. If you're just coming into the city, going to work, and then going back to whatever county, and some counties I don't even think have emissions testing. You got to have it where it's more densely populated, or just buy a damn electric car. What are you waiting for? What is it with you people not wanting to have the incredible convenience of having a zippy and fun to drive electric vehicle that you plug into a regular wall outlet? I'm not going back. Never going back to a gas powered car. Cost me 10 cents per kilowatt hour to charge my vehicle. I've saved since September. I know y'all don't care, but you won't let me talk about relationships anymore. You guys vetoed my relationship conversations, which I don't like, but I respect you. I'm going to talk about my damn electric vehicle.
1: When did that get vetoed?
0: Women don't like it. And women are important listeners. They don't like my perspective because I'm right. So I got to respect.
1: I feel like that's the most riveting conversations you have on this show.
0: I'm sure you do probably believe that, but you're not a woman.
1: Yeah, I know.
0: They don't like the conversation. Shout out to women who are so smart, have made incredible strides, are the backbone of our families, our communities, the backbone of the economy. The intelligence of women is just, can't even quantify it. Women are very smart. But why do y'all still get played? I don't know everything else. You are so smart. You're very intelligent. But you just can't. Oh, look, it's a woman calling on line one. Let's talk to her, shall we? Hello, Sandra. How are you this morning?
2: I'm just fine. How are you this morning?
0: I'm doing okay. What's on your mind today?
2: Well,

0: to really be seriously thinking about it, it was what you were saying earlier about stores leaving grocery deserts and all that stuff. How the city is being divested, especially where African Americans live. But now, I like I say, I call the radio show there, and I mention all this stuff. You know, I mention the streets, I mention the crap that's thrown in the city property and all that. But anyways, I just happened to come across an article about this guy named Lewis Powell. You ever heard of him?
1: No.
0: Oh, wow. Well, anyways, it's just a good article about, well, he's this guy that gave them this playbook that we're seeing now, where they're taking out the schools and taking out, especially where the blacks live, because they need us, they need to racialize it in order to do the gains that they're gaining.
1: What playbook? Project 25?
0: No, this is his agenda. It was, he did it in 1971.
1: Oh, I don't know who that
0: is. He was head of Philip Morris. Yeah, and then he was saying that the cigarettes didn't cause cancer, and they did.
1: Okay.
0: And so he's the one who gave them the Heritage Foundation. They started forming all of this stuff, Heritage Foundation, all that stuff, and the legislatures and stuff that, that make the law, the truth and sentence law. I mean, it gave you the whole list of stuff he put out in 1971, and he gave it to the Republican agenda, how big corporations and the elites can take over America. And it's a whole list of stuff. And you see it happening now. So I was just wondering, had you ever heard of him, Lewis Powell?
1: No, I don't know the full list of sinister white people that have done and created and curated things that are leading to our continued destruction. I sometimes don't really keep tabs on them. But I know that's very insightful.
0: Mm-hmm. Yeah, and I would like the people to check into, black people, especially our people, then they see where this is going. Eliminate school teachers and closing the schools down and all of that. All that is in it, you know. So that's what I call to say.
1: Thank you for
0: that. And you enjoy as women.
1: I'm sorry, say it again, Sandra.
0: Well, you enjoy as women. You're talking to a woman.
1: Yeah, but you're a woman that agrees with me on a lot of the stuff that I say, so you don't count. You're very practical. You're objective, and a lot of women are not. A lot of women are emotional. Men are emotional, too.
0: Yeah.
1: Y'all are emotional in a different way.
0: I think men hide it.
1: We have to.
0: Except for, you know, when they want to make the approach. But the tears and stuff, you know, they try to hide. Because, you know, they say they're not tough if they cry.
1: Nobody wants a crying man.
0: Okay.
1: All right. Thank you, Sandra.
0: Okay, bye.
1: All right, then. Bye-bye. When they say they want a man that can be open and honest about his feelings and show his emotion, they're lying.
2: Why do you say that?
1: You cry in front of a woman, she feels unsafe because she's like, who's going to protect me when I'm crying? It's a trick. Do it if you want to. She will begin to resent you. Maybe not right away. She'll be, oh, my God, you're so sad. Oh, I'm so sorry. But then once it incubates, she'll be like, this weak-ass, soft sissy. What about me? What about when I'm sad? He over here crying. What about me? It's about my emotions and my feelings. And when I'm sad and when the world is bearing this heavy weight on my shoulders, my man is over here being a punk.
2: Has that happened to you?
1: It's happened to every man, whether you believe it or not. Most men have also been, it's crazy, because if you ask a man if he's ever been cheated on, no woman's ever cheated on me. She's cheating right now, sir. She's cheating right now. All right, let's take a break. Now the women are starting to call. Dag nabbit. Take a break, come back. We did update our poll. I want to give you guys a third option. Where's the poll at? Is it still there? My poll disappears. There's a new black media trust. I don't even know. We had a meeting last night, and I have more questions. There's more meetings to come because they need to fully explain what our involvement is going to be. Our brands are very unique, and putting them all under one umbrella is going to have a learning curve, I think. And this is also something that's new and innovative, putting

the very important assets of black media, print, and two radio stations all under one umbrella of a trust, which on paper sounds fantastic, but I think there has been a tremendous discounting of the people, of the personalities, of the relationships, and you cannot overlook the human capital part of this.

0: around. I'm too old to be played with. I need to just sit somewhere. Just sit down. And have that be a place where I can just focus on my craft. They keep messing with us. Keep kicking us around. And they keep polishing it up and saying it's a good idea. I don't know if it's a good idea until I say it's a good idea. Until then, it's just your suggestion. I'm being honest with y'all. I'm getting tired.
1: Podcast coming?
0: Need to find a place where I can rest and relax. You know what I mean? Sure, we have this great idea. You do? Who came up with it? We did. Did you consult the community? No. They're going to love it. All right. The Truth with Sherwin Hughes on 101.7 FM. We'll be right back.
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0: and you know it, I'm on the north side.
1: That's racist.
0: But the reason why, I'm just saying, I'm boots on the ground, so I'm going to call it the way I see it. This is a little rough over here, okay? Mm-hmm. But anyway, the reason why I called, I want to say I enjoyed your conversation with the owner. Was his name Craig?
1: I enjoyed
0: that interview because I was thinking, because I came in at the tail end of it Friday, and I was like, what's going on? Are they going to cancel the show? And I just started listening to you guys, I think, about last year. And I will say I enjoy all the hosts because I look at it as a variety. I listen to Homer, them guys, on Sunday when I'm riding to church. I listen to you. I have to flip between you and my gospel station. And then I listen to Kyle because he's very energetic. I listen to Tori because Tori is an advocate. And I listen to Dr. Ken because I just think he's funny in his own little quirky way. So I just wanted to say for all you haters who always want to pick and choose who you listen to, that's fine and well. But I think all the shows are very informative. And some of them are just very funny. And I enjoy all the hosts and all the shows. That's all I want to say. Have a good day.
1: You too, Carolyn. Thank you so much. I can speak for myself and my colleagues. You just made our day with that because that is exactly what we are trying to do. And I'm glad that at least one person believes that we all offer something different. And then if you can find something interesting or entertaining about what we do, man, do we love to hear that. Thank you so much, Carolyn.
0: You're welcome. Have a good
1: time. All right, you too. You too. Now, that was very nice. I would say clip that, but it was sirens and stuff going on in the background. Well, maybe that adds to the clip. We are a very unique set of individuals here on this radio station, but I think that's what makes us special. Some of our content, it don't even make no sense how different it is, but Craig said it on Friday. There was a spirit to try and capture the diversity that is Black thought, and our thoughts are all over the place. And I think it's necessary, even if you disagree. Because once you listen to somebody that you disagree with, you begin to understand where their viewpoints come from. We're all very unique. I know that we want to act as a whole community. We're all moving together. But there's different ways to get there. And one is not necessarily right. One is not necessarily wrong. You got to understand that people's opinions are exactly that, their own thoughts and their own judgments based on the world that they developed in. Some people developed in worlds that are very different from ours. Therefore, they have a different worldview, and it's okay to disagree with them. Craig and I didn't get into the the conversation I really wanted to have. He and I got into a knockdown, drag out, like one of the worst arguments I've ever had with anybody, ever professionally, let alone somebody that I work for. I knew that when he and I were getting into it, and it was a very, let's just say it was an impassioned discussion about the truth, because he has his ideas and his perspectives, and I have mine, and they kind of clashed one day. And so we were in his office. And I don't know if you can tell, Craig is like no tact, tell it like it is. He ain't going to sugarcoat nothing. He's just going to keep it a little bit too real sometimes. So I walked in his office, and I knew that the conversation I was going to have with him that day was going to be very, very contentious. And right when I walked in, dude started. So I fired back, and he fired back. Now we fire it back. Now all the white people that's outside the office, they're all looking at us, staring at us. I'm like, oh, I'm getting fired for sure. And we ended up shaking hands at the end of the conversation, because I think those of us that put in this work, that come here every single day, have a different perspective. And also, we live here. We're members of this community. I'm not separate from any of y'all. Hell, me and Homer live right around the corner from each other. Homer hears the same gunshots that I hear. And so when this is my home and my community and y'all are my friends, you're my family, you're my neighbors, my perspective is very personal. Craig's is professional, as it should be. But I think there's sometimes

0: Our phone number is 833-212-1017. Let's talk to a patiently waiting Carolyn. Hi, Carolyn. How are you?
1: I'm fine, Sharon. How you doing?
0: I don't know. It depends on when you ask, but mostly the same.

0: not a clashing, but just a different set of vantage points and viewpoints when one person has got a personal perspective and another person has a professional one. We were able to work it out, but I knew he was going to fire me that day. I was ready to pack up my stuff. And he was like, okay, Sherwin, well, I guess I'll talk to you later. And then he ended up texting me later on and said that he appreciated the conversation that we had. And so that's one thing I can respect about him, because you usually can't, you can't yell at a white dude that pays you. You know what I mean? That don't really work out too good, but no, it's all good. Hey, who is these two? I don't know what you're saying. This is two, it's just a cute girl out front of them. I'm going to miss it here at the market. Look how thick she is. Can I say that on the radio? Hey.
1: Yes.
0: Yeah. Uh-huh. Okay. I kind of want to interview them.
1: Tell them to shake it.
0: Don't say that. Did you say that on the air?
1: Yeah. That's not bad.
0: She was thick as some fog. I got to take a break. Come back and talk to Al on the other side. Al, listen here now. No, you know what, Al? Screw it. Come on, Al. Come with it. Come on, Al. I'm going to take a break. I'm going to come back. Come on, Al. Show me what you got.
1: Oh.
0: I want to hear what Al got to say. I ain't going to be like, oh, no, Al. You have to filter. No, Al. You better come with it.
1: Oh, okay.
0: Al, you better come correct or don't come at all now.
1: Maybe we'll clip this for your huge views.
0: Yeah, go follow Hughes Views on YouTube. I don't even know what I post on Hughes Views. Speaking of posting, I usually share this broadcast on my social media, but I didn't do it today. All right, let's take a break, right? At 11 o'clock, we're talking to Colestin Morgan Jr. from City Forward Collective, and we're doing our show segment, Forward Together for Kids with City Forward Collective. We're also going to be joined by J. Artis Wright, who's the executive director of Freedom Coalition for Charter Schools. We're going to talk about education. Because we love to talk about education. Because we love the poorly educated. The Truth with Sherwin Hughes. We'll be right back.
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0: You're on 101 Saving the Truth. How are you?
1: I'm doing good. I'm going to kind of tap dance on this for a minute. You said women get played. Women get played because they think with their emotions. Because if a woman came to you and said, I don't want nothing from you, and I just want you to knock the waterfall out, some of y'all would look at her as a disrespectful woman and say, I can't mess with her. But the woman who does everything right and stroke your ego, y'all probably would still cheat on her and make her look like an ass. But the woman who says, I don't want nothing from you, I give you a little head, y'all would sit there and say, oh, she's trying to use me like a piece of me, when she's really just you except 10 times worse. And then also, when you look at it, you have some women who have done everything right, and y'all would be like, whatever. But the woman who halfway cleaned her ass, who can't take a pounding, you will try to showcase and cast her out and end up looking like a 1990 Bonneville with a blown hair gasket. So y'all both have y'all parts in that. Alpha females, y'all don't like. Women who know what they want,

0: y'all don't like. But if you can get your ego stroke, you will lead her on and then at the end of the road say, I can see myself with somebody like you, not you. So there are some things on both sides that you need to deal with. Moving forward, you plug up about the inner city. Number one, you black politicians, stop telling black people they're crazy because they're not. I think you tell them they're crazy because you don't want them to depend on you for nothing, because now you have to show up and show out. Next, black people got to have pride. I don't care if they even tell you you ain't good for sugar, honey, iced tea. You tell them that's a personal problem. That's not your problem. And if black people change their mindset, they can change everything within the city. But your politicians is using psychological warfare because they want to use the pity party. Stop telling black people you're from 53206. We don't give a F. We don't give a goddamn. Because everybody in 53206 was not a single mama with seven kids who was getting evicted. Because you have some people in 53206 who had 14 kids who owned houses, and some people who had 8 kids and their rent was paid before they got there first. Stop using the pity party on black people. But once black people hit the reset button, all this within the city can be done. But if you use psychological warfare, like saying poverty is the reason they act like a Porsche monkey, then that gives them the free will to stand on, I can't do nothing because I'm poor. If you got a penny in your pocket and you believe in yourself, you won't be poor and you won't look at yourself as poverty. So I just wanted to put that out there. And last but not least, if women do their stuff right, you will never be without. You don't care about their potential. You don't care about where they're trying to go. They need to get there before they date you. You are a woman, okay? Keep it 100. You want to save yourself? You tell them, knock this water out of my ass, and I'll talk to you in 2 weeks. Because when you show you care, they're going to string you along, and they're going to play with your emotions. But the ones who treat the men like dirty drawers and a piece of sugar, honey, iced tea, they will do cartwheels. And they will go out their way to try to prove they self. So let's end it right there. Have yourself a good day and just call it out before you see it. Terms and conditions. That's sick, goddamn it. And have yourself a good day. And what will be, will be. Bye.
1: Bye.
2: Hey, Black Media Trust, you sure you want this? I'm just making sure you want it, because... this comes with the territory now. We were just talking about the diversity of the opinions and the thoughts.
3: He'll definitely give you some interesting opinions.
1: I don't even know. What does next week even look like? Anybody even? What are we doing for Juneteenth? Are we in a parade? What are we doing? We got a booth. Whose booth? What are we doing? Where
3: do
1: am I going
3: to
1: be?
3: Do you normally go to Juneteenth?
1: I stopped going just because, you know. But that's not the point. The truth has been represented at Juneteenth since, I think our first Juneteenth was when it was, named a federal holiday in 2021. Biden signed that into law. And then we have had a presence that we've been in a parade. Hey, do either of y'all know what happened to our truth vehicle? Do we still have it? Y'all know what happened to the truth vehicle? We used to have a Florida. Oh, damn. Oh, you're kidding. So what we... No, we've been in the truth. So when I was in Juneteenth, Summer Ben Jammin would drive the parade vehicle. Well, one year, what was the sales dude name? I think his name was Andrew, actually. So we had the vehicle last year. What year is this? 2026? When was the last time we had a Truth Family Fest? Last year, Riverside. It was there. We was not there.
3: Your heart is broken.
1: I don't know. We used to have a vehicle, though.
3: Zach is breaking your heart over here.
1: I mean, I never drove the damn thing. I thought it was overkill, actually. But we had it for at least 2 years. Because Maya would drive it. Well, Maya been gone.

0: Okay. I'm going to talk to Coleston Morgan from City Ford Collective. Coleston, do you know what you're walking into, sir?
1: Well, we know how to clean it up. Sometimes we go a little bit off script and we take calls from anyone and we have organic conversations about love and life and relationships and Al, and then we can get it back together and have meaningful, insightful, informative, and intelligent conversations to hopefully move the needle forward. The Truth with Sherwin Hughes will be back with Forward Together for Kids with City Forward Collective.
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3: If you acted up, if you were out here doing any kind of foolishness or just something that people know would make your family's name look bad, your neighbor from down the street, if they see the son or daughter, be like, what are you doing? 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

0: Hi, everyone. Welcome to Hour 3 of The Truth with Sherwin Hughes. Kalestin Morgan is in studio, and we're going to be joined by, if we're not joined by already, Jay Artis, right? The executive director of the Freedom Coalition for Charter Schools. So first and foremost, Kalestin, welcome back to the program. How are you?
1: I'm good. It's always good to see you, Sherwin.
0: Likewise, man. I always love our insightful and very intelligent conversations about something that shouldn't be nearly as political as it is, but it's the education of our young people. Kalestin, can you tell folks a little bit about City Forward Collective in case they may be unfamiliar with the organization?
1: Yeah, so City Forward Collective exists to ensure that every Milwaukee child gets access to an excellent education at a school of their choice. And we do that by advocating, by informing our community, by engaging parents, families, school leaders, and by working to catalyze

0: lots of growth for great schools.
1: Today's guest is going to be Jay Artis Wright, a national leader for Black and Brown Charter School Leaders and executive director of the Freedom Coalition for Charter Schools. As some of you may know, especially if you listen to this program, Milwaukee is the birthplace of modern school choice, the nation's first and oldest voucher program started right here. Dr. Howard Fuller, former MPS superintendent, was recently on the program and helped lead this fight. Just a little sidebar on that, Coleston. Why do you think, even a generation after school choice was implemented, it's legal, it's legitimate, it's constitutional, why do we still pick and fight and bicker over an option that a lot of parents in Milwaukee find viable?
2: I wish I knew, frankly, because who's not bickering and fighting about this are parents and families, right? We know that families in Milwaukee, we've had these choices for 30 years, and we're using them. You walk down the street today, one in two kids in Milwaukee, you know, is going to a public charter or a private school. You're as likely to meet a kid on the street who's going to a school outside of MPS as inside of it. And you talk to educators who are working in school buildings every day, and frankly, they're far more focused on the shared challenges that we all face together than on what type of school they attend. But our political conversation hasn't kept up with the on-the-ground reality for our families.
1: 30 years later, half of all publicly funded Milwaukee students now attend schools outside of MPS. Coleston, is that a good thing or a bad thing from your perspective?
2: I mean, first and foremost, it is just the reality, right? You know, is it a good thing? I believe it is. Do we have work to do to make sure that all those schools are good schools? We sure do. But anyone who's having a conversation is only talking about the district or isn't talking about the district, isn't having a conversation that's going to reach all of our kids. And the reality that Milwaukee exists today as a city, like I said, where you're as likely to run into a kid outside of the district as inside of it. The challenges we face from reading to graduation rates and everything in between, we're going to have to solve them together, not just in these sector silos anymore.
1: True or false question? Are 22 of Wisconsin's 50 lowest performing schools on the north side? Is that true or false?
2: Oh, my goodness. It is true. We've talked about it. Last time I was on, we spent some time talking about this with Doc.
1: What do we do to... I know that's an age-old question, but that is, not only is it sad, it's almost embarrassing, because where poverty is the worst and unemployment is the highest, the schools are performing at the least acceptable level. There's got to be some kind of action we can take.
2: Look, there's a lot that needs to be done. And, you know, there's work that we got to do in our communities to make sure the kids are coming to school every day, to make sure the kids are coming to school ready to learn, that they're going back in the communities that are safe and all of the challenges that we face. And there's work that those of us who are inside of schools every day or working adjacent to schools, we have to do as well. I'll give you a little preview of some coming polling here, Sherwin. We were just out in the field. 80% people are saying they want to see more accountability. And that's a conversation that we have skipped in this community for far too long. There's some real accountability that will help us drive some of the improvements we need to see across all of our schools.
1: I'd like to introduce our very special guest that is appearing remotely. That is Jay Artis Wright. Jay Artis Wright, the executive director of the Freedom Coalition for Charter Schools, FCCS, is a national organization that serves as a beacon for Black and Brown charter school leaders and advocates for high-quality educational choices for students from those communities. Over two decades of experience across public policy, education, advocacy, and community mobilization, policy wins across California, New Jersey, and Texas. Jay helped lay the foundation for FCCS in his earliest days, working directly with Dr. Fuller. Jay Artis Wright, welcome to the program. How are you?
3: I'm well. Thank you so much. Thank you for having me.
1: It is our pleasure to have you. And also, with that resume, whenever you decide you want to run for president, by all means, let us know and feel free to announce on this program, because we love the advocacy work that you are doing for our young people all across the country.
3: Well, thank you. You know, at one point, I think in my early 20s, I was setting up my career to run for office, and I decided to take a hard left on doing that. I do have one correction, if you don't mind, though. Because we did a rebrand last year. So we are actually now called the Freedom to Choose Schools So we took out freedom.

0: Coalition for Charter Schools out of our name. We did that systematically based off of which I'm sure we're going to get into today. The simple fact that is charter schools is not are not the silver bullet for what we know to be the direction that all of our families need to go in to have a better education. However, we do know that charter schools are doing well. But I just wanted to correct that because Freedom to Choose Schools still centered around Black and Brown school leaders and educators. However, we also support Black and Brown educators across the spectrum. So whether it be micro school, homeschool, magnet school, choice is a universal way that we're looking at our advocacy.
1: Can you tell us who Freedom to Choose serves and who the coalition supports and why Black and Brown leadership matters in the charter sector?
0: Yes, I can. So first and foremost, we are unapologetic about naming the fact that we focus on Black and Brown school leaders as the center to what we feel could be the catalyst for academic improvement. I mean, anytime Black people put their hands on something is transformational, whether we look at sports, whether we look at arts, science. And so the same is definitely true in education. And so we focus on centering Black and Brown educators because Black and Brown educators, they shape culture in schools. They build trust in their schools. They're the anchor for communities when done right. Parents and students will come to them for problems and situations, even those outside of the school. And so the difference between our organization as opposed to others is that we focus on the school leader in the school leading what we see as the advocacy work. And that is so important because of what, you know, just the naming of curriculum and how we develop what is happening in the school, but also because when we look at schools as a whole, you know, you had asked the question to Celestin, why is conversations about school choice such a huge issue? Because it's money involved. We're talking about an $800 billion industry. And because of that, we know that systems and money will shape and influence the direction of how people are going to choose what they do and how they do for their family. And so for school leaders specifically, they have the rare ability to live in both worlds. They are both educators, they are both community leaders, but they are also both business owners and people who are trying to make sure that their schools operate in kind of a business mindset.
1: Jay, you spent more than 20 years in public policy, education, and advocacy. What brought you to this work personally, because this has to be a labor of love. So tell us a little bit about your journey and your story.
0: Yes, indeed, sir. So I'm the first in my family to graduate from college. Everybody in my family went to the military and chose a military route to get educated. But this was so personal for me because, you know, going into my elementary and junior high years, I was in gifted and talented programs. My family split up when I got to high school, and I had to, at the last minute, go to a local public high school, which was a huge culture shock for me. And because I wasn't, I was new to that community and new to that environment, I lost my way. And it took me about 2 years, you know, going into my junior year before I finally found out the direction I wanted to go. And thankfully, through sports programs and being active, I was able to get into college, but it was a hard journey for me. And so I always reflect back on that time because had it not been for my community, my church, specific Black teachers who, you know, fed into me, especially when other teachers were basically telling me I wasn't college material, I would not have even thought about pursuing college or anything further than that. And so I've always been blessed to have a series of mentors around me. As I told you, I started my career specifically thinking about running for public office, also because I've always had a foundation of really strong Black leaders. You know, Dr. Howard Fuller is a mentor of mine, but even before him, I grew up in California, and in the political space, I had people like Senator Diane Watson, who was the first Black senator in California, who mentored me, and I was an intern for her. So I always chose my career based off of that premise. You know, where do I see me in that work that I'm doing, and how can I bring more people like me into that work? And so when I got into education, or when I got into public policy, there wasn't that many of me, quite frankly, the further up you went into policy. So I started lobbying, for example. I actually worked for Fox Entertainment at one point, and I was always one of few in

0: the room. And at the same time, I knew the unique perspective and the authenticity of having more people like me in the room. And so I've always been one of those people that is like, if I'm in a space and I'm the only one, how can I make sure that more people are like me or in those spaces? And so moving into this realm, it was definitely about, okay, I've got all this experience. What I've learned from the landscape of politics and education is that a lot of people who are educators that go into public policy do not know the politics of it. And so I've been blessed to know both sides. I know how to be an advocate. I also know what lawmakers are thinking. And I think that that's my unique position now.
1: We are very familiar with Dr. Howard Fuller and the impact, the lasting impact his legacy has had on Milwaukee. But he is also a founder of Freedom to Choose Schools. Can you talk about Dr. Fuller's, his influence and his legacy when it comes to the school choice movement, not just here, but nationwide?
0: Absolutely. So, I mean, as you all know, Milwaukee was a birthplace for school choice for charter schools. Specifically, what grounded us in starting Freedom to Choose Schools was mainly because Dr. Fuller was seeing that even in the charter school movement and the success that was happening in the charter school movement, we were still seeing major disparities specifically for Black and Brown students. And so that was a huge issue because, you know, what we see as success across the board and choosing, having options, we're still finding problems directly with Black and Brown kids. And so Dr. Fuller has always been centralized around how do we uplift Black and Brown students specifically. And so that was the whole genesis of building the Freedom Coalition for Charter Schools, because we wanted an organization that focused primarily on the elevation of Black and Brown kids across the board and using that as a leverage point to be able to work in policy and talk about politics and the such.
1: Jay, we hope you can hang around. We're going to take a little break. We're going to come back, and then Colesta, I'm going to bring you back into the conversation so how we can connect the national picture when it comes to education, charter schools, and school choice to things that are happening here locally. 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Myself, Colestin Morgan, and Jay Artis Wright. We'll all be right back.
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3: We can do anything when it comes to being organized, when it comes to making sure that we're active, when it comes to making sure that we're holding people accountable and making sure that we get something out of the deal. 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
2: Welcome back to Forward Together for Kids with City Forward Collective. We're also joined virtually by Jay Artist, right? She is with Freedom to Choose Schools, and we're having an insightful conversation about what I think is one of the most important issues of the day, and it is education. Colestin, let's bring you back into the chit chat, shall we?
3: Yeah, let's do that. And hey, Jay, it's good to hear you.
4: Hey, good to see you. Or hear you.
2: How do we connect the national picture to what is going on right here, right now in Wisconsin? Not sure if you've heard, Colestin, but there's a bunch of people running for governor in the state of Wisconsin.
3: Just a few.
2: Yeah, just a few. Look, everybody, their mother, some of them work at restaurants.
3: We'll figure it out. We'll figure
2: single
3: out.
2: Mothers.
3: We will figure it out eventually, and we'll spend a lot of money doing it. That's kind of what we do up here. Before I go there, though, I got to go back on that last question before we went to the break, because all of us sort of share a affection is not quite the right word for Dr. Fuller and his legacy. And I knew him as my superintendent. I knew him as a leader here in Milwaukee. But you know, Sherwin, that I spent about a decade working in New Orleans. And it really wasn't until I ran back into him in New Orleans that I realized just how wide a path he had cut nationally. And I think we're all seeing it now with the documentary that came out. So, we are blessed, and sometimes I think we sort of lose track of the blessing that we have here in this city to have Dr. Fuller, not just the leader he's been for Milwaukee, but the leader he's been in this movement nationally. So I just wanted to, give him his due and his credit and tying these two things together, because the movement that he helped launch here in Milwaukee, right? And we hear lots of different stories about this, right? Lots of times it's become, I worry that the conversation often gets drifted into this is some right-wing plot that got hatched in, Project 2024 or something. We've been at this for 30 years, and it's been people like Dr. Fuller, people like Representative Polly Williams, right? Like, the whole crew of people here in Milwaukee and in other cities around the country that brought this forward, that have led this movement at every turn. And I worry that the conversation in 2026 in Wisconsin that you're talking about, that we're having in our governor's race and in our politics more broadly, is missing the reality that this is not something that other people did to us. This is something that our forefathers fought for. This is something that our families are using today. This is something that, we need to, is it perfect? No. But is it, is this something that's being done to us? No, that's also not the reality. And I just worry that the way the story is being told in the political conversation doesn't match the reality.
2: Few things break my heart more than when I hear about how Dr. Fuller is respected and revered in other states more than he is here. He is far too often seen as someone who is dividing here and overly political. So I've got a cousin who works in the education space in Memphis, and my cousin called me and said, "Sherwin, you didn't tell me that you knew Dr. Fuller? Oh my goodness, I can't believe that you actually know him." And so you rarely hear that kind of excitement, I mean, from folks like us, you do, but the impact that he makes on education is respected more in other places than it is here.
3: It's such a shame. Every time I'm out of town, it's got to be the first, second, or third question I get whenever I meet somebody and explain where I'm from.
4: I think I'm messed up being able to give him his flowers while he's here. So we are in 11 states across the country, and Dr. Fuller is again the foundation of that work. But in addition to that, there's been so many organizations that have bloomed from Dr. Fuller's leadership, in New Orleans, in Indy, in Alabama. So you're right. And I would be remiss if I did not also name that, he is definitely a national rock star.

0: and a superhero for this work, although he would hate to be called those words. But
1: sorry, Doc, we had to do it to you.
0: Yeah.
2: Considering that, you know, Milwaukee has played a crucial and pivotal role in school choice, how is Milwaukee seen nationally? Where is Milwaukee leading, and where might we be lagging?
1: I mean, I'll take a first stab at this, and I'm actually also curious to hear Jay's reaction as someone who is not in Milwaukee but knows of the work here. You know, we've talked a lot at City Forward Collective about the work we have to do to ensure that our kids are being educated in the way that they need to be. The fact that we still, as a state, have the largest black-white gap in achievement on the nation's report card. The fact that as a city here in Milwaukee, we still have the lowest performance for black students, less than 1 in 10 that are meeting proficiency standards in fourth grade reading, according to the nation's report card. We've talked about the work that we have to do to ensure that school choice yields students full stop, and black students especially, who are reading, writing, who are prepared, you know, for a future that is ever changing, but it's still at its foundation going to require them to have a high quality education. And so while I think we led in this movement towards giving families options, what we've got work to do is ensure that those options are delivering the quality education that our families deserve.
2: Jay, Freedom to Choose has racked up policy wins in a variety of states, California, New Jersey, and Texas. What have you learned about what it actually takes to move policy, which sometimes feels like moving a mountain, and lessons from state-level charter wins that we can hopefully use here in Wisconsin?
0: The first most important lesson that I learned is that you have to have an authentic voice and you have to know where the power lies. I always tell people there's three sources of power. There's money power, status power, and there's people power. And when you are doing this work, policy is only a part of the equation. You know, politics is that other side of that. And people sometimes don't know the difference between the two. So in policy, you're making laws. You're making sure that things operate a certain way. The politics are the people who actually vote on those laws and the people that also have the power to vote those people into office. And I think that's where we lose our power as black people, because we don't follow that thread all the way through from local politics all the way up to the top. And so, you know, for example, right now, the Wisconsin governor's race is a pivotal race that we're seeing on a national scale. There are 39 governor's races happening across the country. But what makes Wisconsin so pivotal is that, you know, it's 50-50. It can go either way. And it is definitely what they call the blue wall. It's one of those cases where we don't know if it's, you know, if it's going to be a Democratic or Republican seat. But we do know that the people and the influence is going to be powerful. And so at the same time, you're looking at that when we narrow that down to our school systems, 48% of the schools in your area have black students in them. And we need to be talking about how do we trace those black students to their black parents, to the voting booths. And a lot of times people don't see that through line because they aren't focused on the school board races. They're not focused on the city council races. They're focused on the national president's race and not what's happening directly in their state. And so that's one of the areas I feel like is a misstep that we've seen nationally, is that voting is probably most powerful at the local level, at the state level, at the city level, at the school board level. And that's probably where we have the least amount of turnout and we have the least amount of representation.
2: Colleston, City Forward Collective's position has always been that school choice is a means to quality, but not the finish line itself. How do you square that with the full-throated advocacy that this moment requires?
1: I mean, it's exactly where I left off, and I'll pick up on Jay's point here. Right, we had school board elections a year ago, and I think three of the four seats were uncontested. We didn't even have candidates running them. You know, we are talking a lot, and we should be talking a lot about the governor's election coming up this November. Don't miss those primaries on August 11th. I know it's in the middle of the summer, but those matter, right? Who is in those seats? You know, in many cases, the primaries here in Milwaukee are probably the election more so than the general election in November. And whether or not we elect, state legislators that are going to protect and advance these choices is incredibly important. We were talking about accountability earlier, right? Whether we're going to elect, Democrats probably, but elected officials, in those primaries in that general election that are going to hold all of our schools accountable, be that

0: a public district, be they public charter, be they private schools, for ensuring their kids are learning. That's incredibly important. And then guess what, right? We get on the backside of November, we come right up again to school board races. We've got five school board members on the board early next year. So I know it, you know, here, especially over the next 6 months, we're going to spend a lot of money, hear a lot of political ads. It can be, you know, take your break over Christmas, but then get right back at it, because our vote is our voice. And we know in a time when that is being threatened at every level, it is more important than ever that we use that voice.
1: People recently got their increased property tax bills here in the city of Milwaukee, and that was not free from complaint. One thing I would like to do is urge people to get more involved and to get more engaged. At the same time, we just found out that our Milwaukee Public School District, when it comes to the performance of black children, leaves a lot to be desired. Well, they've got a $1.6 billion budget, and we might be a year, maybe 2 years away from them asking for more money via referendum. And because it is such a hotly contested and debated political issue and economic issue, the more the public is involved and engaged, I think, the better that we are.
0: Sure, and I'm actually glad you said that, because you know what came out last night is the budget proposal for this year. So that conversation is happening in real time. I think those budget hearings start next week, Tuesday, at the school board.
1: J.R. is right. If people want more information about freedom to choose schools, where can they go?
2: They can go to chooseschools.org. It's all spelled out. We also have an Instagram page. We also have a hashtag #IChoose, which can lead you to learn more about some of our schools across the country and what they're doing. Like I said, we are agnostic about the choice as long as you have one and as long as its quality is what we are promoting. And at the same time, we do believe that there are specific types of schools like charter schools that do better by our kids specifically. And we've seen academic proof of that with more time in the classroom, more individualized learning. So across the board, chooseschools.org. We are a national organization focused on supporting the black educators that run our schools and making sure they're the center of conversations around policy and advocacy for our kids.
1: And Mr. Colestin Morgan Jr., Executive Director of City Forward Collective. If people want more information about City Forward Collective, where do they go?
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0: visitmilwaukee.org. That is visitmilwaukee.org. And also to let you guys know, just because we gave away $5,000 during this program last Friday, we're still entering people to win the Gruber 5K. 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And yes, we are award-winning. Congratulations to Kyle Wallace, who garnered a second place for a large market talk radio show. He won an award for that. I think Tory. Didn't Tory win something? I think Tory got an award. Tory always wins the awards. He's our most decorated host here at 101.7 The Truth. So you might be asking, oh, Sherwin, what did you win? Nothing. But also, I did not enter because you have to submit segments to be judged, and then the judges will determine which show or which segment, which program will win a Wisconsin Broadcasters Award, either first, second, or third place. We stopped submitting for my show. Well, I stopped wanting to submit probably in 2023. And I realized that I don't know those people. And an award from people that I don't know doesn't mean much. My award and reward is the impact that I can have in the city in which I live, work, and play. And you all have sent awards to me. So, and still anonymous. I don't know who this person is. But they sent me this beautiful crystal, like, plaque that they had sent to the station. They didn't tell me who it was from, and it listed, like, all of my accolades and all the things that I've done. So thank you. It even listed me as a artificial intelligence smooth jazz album producer and curator on that beautiful crystal plaque. So whoever you are, thank you so much for spending however much money you spent on that crystal ornament and sending it to me. See, that's the kind of stuff that matters to me. So, Xavier, you look like you saw a ghost. I don't know what your problem is, right?
1: I'm just admiring your head attire.
0: Are you being racist? What's wrong with me wearing a bonnet?
1: I don't know. I'm just coming up with a conspiracy that you've been collecting different bonnets from different women that you've been interacting with.
0: First of all, incorrect, because if a woman wears a bonnet, the last thing she gonna do is give it to me. I don't know why these people in the window here are staring at me like you ain't never seen a black man with a bonnet on. Y'all are ridiculous. So racist. I swear. You see, I got different colors. This one matches my shirt.
1: Yeah, and that's what I'm saying. I'm wondering what other colors you're gonna have for us.
0: Oh, I have others.
1: Oh yeah, I know. That's why my hypothesis is pretty good, I think.
0: I absolutely do have. You got to coordinate. You know what I'm saying? You got to have different colors.
1: Yeah, kind of like the Sheiks.
0: Got to mix it up a little bit. Yeah, and plus, I got to protect my hair.
1: Yeah, you do have a lot of hair.
0: I got to protect what follicles I have left. One day, I might want to grow an afro back, and I want to make sure that my hair is protected. I particularly like this bonnet because it matches my headphones.
1: How would your hair grow back in if you let it grow?
0: How?
1: Yes.
0: Oh, good Lord.
1: George Jefferson?
0: Not that bad. I'm probably a little thin on the top, but I've been shaving my head since before I started going bald. Oh, so back in choice. The 90s, Michael Jordan just made the bald head sexy. And I just got tired of going to the barbershop. For a while, I was cutting my own hair. And it's a lot of maintenance, giving yourself a fade. And I was like, you know, let me try something. Let me shave it all off. It was just a random, impulsive decision to shave my head. And I remember because I was living at home at the time. And I came out of the bathroom. My mother looked at me like she didn't even know who I was. She's like, you are not my child. But then my girlfriend came over. I didn't tell her. I said, hey, come on over to the house. She's like, all right. Man, when she got a look at

0: this shiny, beautiful, chocolatey, glistening, glimmering milk dud head. She wanted to lick it. You should have seen the lust that she was overcome with, and that's when I knew I made a good decision. Now, I wore my head or shaved my head for like the next 5 or 6 years, and then I think the mini afros started coming back. So I was like, oh, let me grow my hair back out so I can participate in this current trend of African-American male hairstyles, the little mini afro. Well, uh-oh, got a little thin on top. So in the years in which I was shaving my head, I was losing a little bit of hair on the roof, and I was just like, screw it, I'll just keep it shaved. And this was, I've been shaving my head for probably 30 years now.
1: Interesting.
0: So, yeah, that's just...
1: At least you don't have to deal with the hassles of the barbershop like I
0: said. No, not at all. And back in my day, so I went to the Looking Good Salon, which was on like 64th and Silver Spring. And it's interesting because it was a real popular barbershop. But in the parking lot, you had Mercedes, Jaguar. I don't even think there were... Lexuses weren't quite popular yet, but a lot of very expensive foreign cars, because the barbershop was the, how do I explain it? The cover for big time dope dealers. And they all happened to like cut hair. And so they put their money into getting this space, and they all had a barbershop, because you need a place where you can wash your money. And a barbershop is one of those many places where you can do that. So
1: yeah, it's a perfect spot.
0: But I learned a lot from the dope dealers. In fact, not going to mention any, well, he went to prison. One of the biggest drug dealers at the time, he used to drive me back to when I was going to Oshkosh. He'd drive me back to school. My mother loved him. She didn't know he sold dope. He was just a good dude, and he wanted to make sure that I stayed on the straight and narrow. And the game that he would give me, so the whole way driving up to Oshkosh, because he would always volunteer to drive me back up to school when I came home for the weekend, he just gave me so much insight, because he didn't really have the options for professional success in his life. He basically, his only option was selling dope, but he wanted to make sure that I did not. And so he gave me all of this knowledge and all the things that I could do. He was really excited that I was in college. So while I was an undergrad, he went to prison. And then when he got out, I remember going to his party to see him after he did his bid. And at that time, I was working for a member of Congress, and he was like, Sherwin, I'm glad you listened. I'm glad you didn't follow in my footsteps. Now look at you. And this dude is, and he had nothing. Like, his lawyers broke him. He did, I think, 3 and some change, and he got to put in a halfway house, and he was on an ankle monitor for God knows how long. But at his party, I was so glad just to reconnect with him and just for him to express how proud he was of me. And I always keep those moments very, very close, because they mean a lot. But yeah, the dope dealers, boy, they got game. They're not all bad people. They just didn't have the best opportunities in life. And he's like, sure, when you're going to college, don't mess it up. And he'd get on my ass, you know, because every kid in undergrad thinks about dropping out, and you get sick and tired of the tests and the research and all this other stuff. Because back then there was no, we weren't going on the internet and getting information. We had to go to the library and use the card catalog and find the book and find the reference materials and use a Xerox machine and have to make copies and have to use a damn highlighter. It was very mechanical and very analog back then. College was labor, but it also taught me a lot about myself. It also taught me how you can do research. And I do research the old-fashioned way. I don't just Google. All right, X, you want to play that famous soundbite to let folks know they can be entered to win 5 stacks?
2: One call, that's all.
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7: Hello?
8: Yeah?
7: Hi.
8: Hi. Oh, well, this is Sherwin. Who is?
7: This is Sherwin. Who is this?
8: Hi. How you doing, Sherwin?
7: I'm Cynthia. Good. Hi, Cynthia. What's on your mind, Cynthia?
8: I was trying to get in, be calling number 8.
7: No, you're not.
8: Y'all keep hanging up on me. I won't say anything.
7: You're not calling number 8.
8: Oh, okay.
7: Yeah. Sorry. Got to try again next time. You're too slow. You got to be fast, Cynthia.
8: I was saying, y'all kept hanging up. Okay, but thank you. Nice to hear you.
7: Oh, you too, Cynthia. Let's try this person. Hello there. Who's this?
9: Valerie.
7: Hi, Valerie. What's on your mind?
9: Am I caller number 10?
7: You're not caller number 10. You're not caller number 8. You're not caller number nothing. We already found our person. Sorry, Valerie.
9: Okay, thank you.
7: All right then now, Valerie. She said call number 10. We was asking for call number 8. Technically, she would have been call number 10, but we weren't looking for call number 10. Valerie. You know, answering these calls is how I met Renee. I ain't talked to Renee. I'm going to leave Renee alone.
10: Why not?
7: I'm not.
10: She sounded super hot.
7: That's deceiving.
10: No, I have a good hunch. Renee, call in. He's thinking about you.
7: No, he ain't. Sherwin got other stuff he got to worry about. And plus, that's not in good taste. It's not something I should be involved in. I should not be flirting with women. They call my radio show because it's a very serious endeavor.
10: You're right.
7: A song called Renee, actually, by the Lost Boys.
10: Oh.
7: Yeah. Before Your Time, a little bit. It came out in the 1990s.
10: Well, I was born in the 90s.

0: Yeah, you were born in the 90s, but you didn't get to experience the best decade in all of human history.
1: Bone Thugs and Harmony.
0: Bone Thugs and Harmony was Harmony is overrated. I saw them in concert last year. They sucked.
1: Yeah, they're like, that's like 40 years past their prime.
0: Yeah, they're not good anymore. But I never really was a Bone Thugs fan. They were too, they sang. I don't need my hip hop artists to sing. I want them to talk about shooting people in the face, and selling dope, and robbing baby mamas. I don't want.
1: You're an NWA guy.
0: Oh, my God. When Dope Man came out, when that 12-inch came out, we listened to it on a record. We played it over and over and over again. I don't even have the words to express the impact that when NWA launched and they dropped their singles and then their album, it was unlike anything we had ever heard. It was the most real, raw, raunchy, like it just spoke in a way that we had never heard. Because before that, hip hop was all like about the party. Hey, party people, party, party. Run DMC was singing about their Adidas. Nobody care about the Adidas. Shoot somebody in the face. That's what we want to hear, horror stories about what's happening in the streets. Now we have too much of it, and now people are failing to see the entertainment aspect of hip-hop music. And unfortunately, when you don't have solid role models and family structures, there are some people that will listen to the lyrics and take them literally, and they will begin to live their life like a fictional character that is one of these modern rappers. I have never been one to solely blame the music, because that's not fair, because people make a choice to follow the lyrics of an artist instead of just appreciating that as a person's perspective and that is their interpretation of the world. You're not supposed to live your life by the lyrics of a rap song. You really are not. But I don't blame the artist, and we want to blame the artist just like we blame the politicians. Let's just think practically for a second. If our elected officials legitimately told you what to do, how to do it, how to live your life, you wouldn't listen to them. Yet we blame them when things go awry. But if they're telling us what to do, if they are the leaders that we want them to be and the leaders that we put in leadership positions, we wouldn't listen to them. Tell a mother she's doing a bad job as a parent and she'll want to kill you. But the same mother will have a kid that's out on the streets till 3-4 o'clock in the morning, not going to school, probably has a gun. But if you tell that mother you're not doing a good job and your child is at risk of killing or being killed, then that mother will want to kill you. Let a teacher call home and inform a mother or a father in modern Milwaukee times that this child is being disruptive and unruly in school and that parent needs to take care of discipline at home. The parent will want to come to the school and fight the teacher. So whenever we have people that I believe have our community's best interests in mind and they're trying to give us some tough love and say, hey, this is what we need to be doing. This is how you need to be a better person, a better citizen, a better resident. We won't listen to them, yet we blame them when things are all screwed up. You can't blame the elected official. How much power do they really have? Plus, black folks don't listen to anybody. We don't listen to our pastors. We don't listen to our parents. We don't listen to our elders. We just don't. And so blaming elected officials is a cop-out. It means that I can continue participating in the downfall of my own city, but then not take any responsibility for it. That's why I refuse to pick up garbage. Don't you ever invite me to a neighborhood cleanup. In fact, if you invite me to a neighborhood cleanup, I might bring garbage and dump it on the ground. Don't invite me. That's the least we can do. I'm too embarrassed. I'm too embarrassed to want somebody from somewhere else to pick up trash in front of my house. Like, what else could I possibly be doing with my life where I can't pick up garbage just in front of my house? I got people to come to my house. They come and visit old Sherwin. You better call first because I will be naked. But that's embarrassing for me if you come to my house because I like to be a good host. I like to entertain. I don't want you coming to my house. I got garbage in front of my house. You're going to talk about me. Or you might take a picture.

0: picture and put it on social media and say something like, I went to Sherwin's house and he had blunt wrappers and potato chip bags all up in his front yard. I get stuff delivered to my house. Delivery drivers, God bless them, sometimes listen to 101.7 The Truth while they're in their vehicles and making their deliveries and delivering the DoorDash. I don't want them saying, oh, snap, I'm delivering to Sherwin Hughes. And they get there and they see all this garbage in front of my house. They're going to be like, ugh, Sherwin's a fat bastard. I don't want them thinking that.
1: Anything else you want to get off your chest?
0: You over here trying to goad me. Don't be doing that. I've got a lot on my mind. I got a lot to think about.
1: I'm not doing anything. I'm just here to support you and listen.
0: You can listen quietly.
2: Anything else you want to get off your
0: chest? Yeah, it's a lot I want to get off my chest.
1: I'm not picking at anything. I'm just listening.
0: What you want to get off your chest, man? Go ahead. You
1: got a lot 30 of things.
0: Seconds. Come on. Got 30 seconds.
1: What do I want to get off my chest?
0: You ready to be involved in a trust
1: with
0: the Courier and the WNOV and the radio stations and the newspapers?
1: Yeah, it should be very interesting.
0: All right, then. All right. What about you, Zach? You excited? You happy? Zach can tell it like it is.
1: Zach, are you excited to be a part of the new merger?
0: The Black Media Trust. Oh, there. Zach just gave his answer of a head shake.
1: Yeah.
0: Well. Thank you for listening. My show is over. I have to go now. Kyle Wallace is up next.
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You're listening to Truth in the Afternoon. I'm your host, Dr. Ken Harris. 833-212-1017 is the number if you've got anything you want to say. Today is what I affectionately call hump day. If you can make it through Wednesday, you'll make it to the weekend. There have been some pretty strange things going on in the city of Milwaukee. Summer's coming, and I think it's important that everybody make sure that you watch out for what's going on in the city this summer. But there are some subtle things that are going on that I think you need to be aware of. And so it's important that we always remember that just because something sounds good doesn't necessarily mean it is good. That just because we hear something and go, oh, that makes sense. Well, not really. And so, as usual, I've been going through all of the news that's going on in the city. And I've been reading through all the wonderful things. And I found this article. And it was in the middle of nowhere. And when I read it, it almost didn't make sense. It was subtle, kind of buried. I mean, it was buried, but it wasn't. You know, it kind of took me back to when I was growing up, and for some of you all who weren't alive at the time, well, for a significant number of years in my life, you weren't alive. There's some things that you know we used to do and sit around and. Remember when we used to bring the TV outside so we could watch TV on the porch? You all ever do that? The radio? Nothing? Wow. Well, there was a time in neighborhoods where we used to actually sit out on the porch and watch stuff, watch people. And you used to call it the neighborhood watch. You always had that lady in your neighborhood, that man in your neighborhood that knew every single thing that was going on. Everybody came up the street, down the street, in the street, out the street, every time. They always knew what was going on. Because your neighborhood watch actually sat on the porch. Well, now your neighborhood watch hangs over your garage in 4K resolution. Here's a recent story from CBS 58 Milwaukee. The Milwaukee Police Department is encouraging residents to register their home security cameras with police so investigators know where cameras are located when crimes happen nearby. And in some cases, residents can even integrate those cameras directly with law enforcement for real-time access. Now, let me say this before y'all start going on social media screaming and hollering and all that. There are benefits to this. Like actual real crimes are being solved. People are getting justice. Victims are getting justice. Like actual dangerous people are being identified because somebody's Ring camera or somebody's garage camera, somebody's corner store camera. Something captured what happened. The article on CBS58.com points out that recent suspects in a violent crime and a sexual assault investigation that you saw the picture of, I talked about it on my top 5 at 5 in Sherman Park, were identified after surveillance footage was released publicly. And of course, if you live in Milwaukee right now, it's getting warm. And we got neighborhoods dealing with reckless driving and carjacking and burglaries and shootings and sexual assaults and armed robberies. And so I understand why residents say use every tool available. Because when bullets fly down your block, or like the other day when a 2-year-old gets shot

stray gunfire, grandmother gets robbed, elderly couple gets robbed and sexually assaulted, or somebody steals your Kia for the third time. Now all of a sudden you're interested in cameras. So I want to have an honest conversation, not a paranoid conversation, not an anti-police conversation, not a blind pro-police conversation, but an honest conversation about the pros and the cons of you registering your private security camera with the Milwaukee Police Department. Because safety does matter, but then so does privacy. And America has a long history of expanding surveillance in the name of being safe. Then, oops, we forgot to ask where the line is. Ask anybody who's been subject of a warrant from a FISA court. That's the Foreign Intelligence Surveillance Act court that they're able to go into your house without you knowing, get what they want, leave, and then notify you like 3 days later or something. That happened around 9/11, by the way. You know, all the stuff they started that they were supposed to be short-term and never got rid of and created Homeland Security and, you know, all that stuff. Now watch this. The first level of the program sounds reasonable. Police simply want to know who has a camera. That way, if a crime happens, detectives can knock on your door and say, hey, you got any footage? You capture anything useful? Sounds cooperative. It's community-based. It's voluntary. Until it's not voluntary. If they don't know, they're going to get a warrant. They're going to come get it anyway. So, like, what are we doing? Now, honestly, in many situations, that may actually help solve crimes faster, keep innocent people safe, and that's the reason why criminals don't like cameras. Cameras remove ambiguity. That's you. Cameras don't forget. It's always recorded. Cameras don't get nervous on the witness stand. You press play. And cameras have become one of the biggest crime-solving tools of modern police. But let's be honest. Like me, some people scream about privacy. However, some of those same people will gladly post their entire life online tomorrow. What they eat, what they drink, who they're with, where they travel. Because your phone tracks you, your car tracks you, your smart TV tracks you, your apps track you, your grocery store loyalty card tracks you. And half the country, if I dare say, those are the ones that have phones, voluntarily gives a location to social media for free. And then they sell it. But some people argue, if corporations already knew everything about us, why not help the police catch a violent criminal, right? You gave it to everybody else. That's a legitimate argument. But there's a difference between helping an investigator after a crime and building a culture where people watching you and surveillance becomes normalized. The CBS58.com article mentions another option. And this is the part that kind of threw me. Integrating your camera so police can potentially access footage in real time through a connected system. Now, that changes the conversation. Because once surveillance becomes interconnected, questions start to multiply. Like, who has access? When can they access it? Is there oversight? How long is the data stored? Can the footage be shared with county, state, and federal agencies? What about facial recognition? You're going to connect that too? What protects innocent citizens from misuse? But more importantly, what happens when the technology outpaces the policy? Because history teaches us something important. Every surveillance system begins with a really good reason. And every single reason is always safe. We need it to stop crime. That's what we're talking about now. We need it for national security. I'm going to say social security, but we probably need it for that too. We got to protect the children. We got to fight terrorism. And those are sincere. But once the system is built, you ever seen anything that the government ever created get smaller? It expands. That's the American pattern. And Black communities especially have reason to ask hard questions about surveillance and policing, because historically, surveillance has not always been used equally with us. Milwaukee itself has endured decades of tension, decades of controversy around policing, community trust. Now,

This doesn't mean the police are the enemy. They're not. Most officers are really trying to do a hard job under a lot of pressure. But if you're going to be transparent about this, it's going to be necessary precisely because power must always be checked, especially in the city of Milwaukee, government power. That's not anti-police for all y'all crying, for all you cops that are crying and sniveling. It's not anti-police. It's constitutional. I worry about mission creep. Today, for violent crime. Tomorrow, we're going to do traffic enforcement. Then we're going to watch the public gatherings. Then the political and demonstrations. Then we're going to use AI-assisted facial recognition. Then we're going to scan the whole neighborhood. Then we're just going to watch you in real time. You think it's impossible, right? It's 2026. In 2016, people thought carrying a device that records your location, your conversation, your purchases, your photo, your search history, and movements 24-hour a day sounded impossible, but you just signed it over to them. Now you panic when you can't find your phone for 2 minutes. Technology will always move faster than ethics. Always. People will find a way to misuse it. And here's another issue nobody talks about. Who gets watched the most? Black people. Surveillance in America has never been equally distributed. Affluent neighborhoods get what? Police protection. Poor neighborhoods get monitored. And there's a difference. And if we're honest, some communities already feel overpoliced, hint, hint, the black community, Milwaukee, while simultaneously underprotected, can't find a police car. That contradiction is why we have distrust. Now, let me flip it, being the contrarian I am. On the other hand, I also know families in Milwaukee that are begging for more tools to stop violence. They don't want theories. They don't want meetings. They don't want focus groups. They don't want slogans, academic debates. They want shootings to be solved. They want carjackers and rapists arrested. They want reckless criminals out of the community. And if cameras help identify somebody firing into a crowd or driving into a crowd or acting reckless, a lot of people in Milwaukee will say, register my camera tomorrow. And I guess I got to say that perspective matters too. Because privacy means little if communities are terrorized by violence every single day. The issue is not simple. But I think this is where, as a friend of mine says, the grown folks in the room need to show up. The real question really isn't why we should have cameras. That debate is over. We got them everywhere. You're literally watching me on a YouTube video on YouTube that will be there into perpetuity. As long as they have NVIDIA chips in those servers that are storing all those, I don't even know what comes after gigabytes, all that data and video, terabytes and all that, until they run out of that, they'll have it. I think the real question is what safeguards exist between public safety, Milwaukee police, and government overreach, the courts. Milwaukee better start having that debate now. Black Milwaukee should have started talking about it yesterday. We need clear policies. We need policies for how you can get a warrant and how you can use it. We need clear oversight. We need data protections. And we need public transparency. Oh, and Truth Nation, actually read what you're agreeing to before you connect a private device to a public system. You know, like your laptop to public Wi-Fi. Convenience is our favorite drug now. We'll click accept terms faster than we'll read a restaurant menu. Think about that. Excuse me, I need some more time. Waiter, waitress, I need to read the menu. Hey, you want to get this free app? You want to check it out? Sure. You just click the box and go. Don't read anything. And then one day people wake up shocked to discover how much access they gave away. Let me say this. I believe Black Milwaukee and the entire Black community, the entire community of Milwaukee needs to help solve crime. I also think Black Milwaukee, the community,

0: city, all of Milwaukee, shall fiercely protect civil liberties. The two of them can coexist together, but only if you stay informed, only if leaders are held accountable, if citizens are treating their privacy like an outdated idea, they got to stop that. Because once privacy disappears completely, you can't get it back. It's just like time. But remember this, the camera might help catch the criminal, but if y'all not careful, eventually, that same camera gonna start watching everybody.
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I'm your host, Dr. Ken Harris. 833-212-1017 is the number. Mario said, Dr. Ken, you giving video footage is making you involved in the prosecution. That is correct. Sometimes that's dangerous. Are the police going to provide your family protection? No, because once you go to the prosecution, you are out of the police's hands and into the county prosecutor. Yep. Yep. Todd said, hi, Ken, just the Patriot Act. Bad news. No way. Oh, the Patriot Act's going to help you. It's no problem. Now, when you apply the Patriot Act to local video, right, they're going to go to court. Federal court's going to say, turn over the video. You're going to turn over the video. All of a sudden, you're embroiled in this case. And just like Mari said, or is it Mary? I don't want to say your name wrong. Mari. I'll call you Mary. Or I'll call you 414-687. Says, yeah. You'll just be part of the prosecution. What's this? Oh, that's your subpoena to come to court. You got to tell us how you got the video and you signed up for it and you signed up for the police and they'll know when you did and they'll get all your information, your name, your address, your phone number, your date of birth, all that. Think about that. That goes into it. And so now you're stuck and they have all your information and now the prosecution wants you to testify. And then what? Do you have a right to say, hey, you have access to the camera, but I'm not testifying. You just have that. So can your camera just act as a feeder like they have over the expressway, which is kind of weird when you have the highway and people driving on I-43 and they're speeding and all they got to do is, oh, look, that car. There's a plate. Beep, done. Fortunately, the law says an officer has to observe the violation. So, you know, in real time. But think about that. My question to you, would you register? First poll question of the day. If you're in the YouTube chat, I'll hit there in a moment. Would you register your security camera at your house? I'll do it at work. I'm not doing it at home. No, absolutely not. Your thoughts, 833-212-1017 is the number. In the YouTube chat, hey, what's up, RN Kawanda? I always called her Kwanda, and her name is Kawanda. Anyway. What's up, Study Hall? How's it going? Willie, I ain't seen you since the last time I saw you. Sincere, Ronnie Ray Real, you still haven't said hello to me. Can you block Ronnie Ray Real for 10 minutes, please? Thank you. Every time you do it, Sincere, I'm going to block you for 10 minutes. Boop. Nah. Nah. Lucretia, what's going on? And then her and Lucretia

0: and Kawanda got into the whole bestie thing. Hi, bestie. Do you all actually know each other? Like, are you in Milwaukee, Lucretia? Because Kawanda is not. Oh, and Kawanda, I need an update every 8 weeks. I need to know how school is going. We're going to ask you every single day. All right? All right. Oh, and I got another question. Should we start a Truth Nation chat? Like on... Let me see the name of it. Because I got a couple of them. Light group me, but... Let me see. Signal. Yeah, so signal. Or group me or something. Should we do that? Should we? We should start one. I'm just saying. Lucretia said, I miss sitting on the porch in the summertime, block watching. Yeah, you might get shot now, so you don't want to sit outside. But cameras. Do you want to hook up your camera so the police can have access? What if you're doing something outside your house and you forget the camera? Because you know once you hook it up, oh, it's that thing, right? Oh, we got this new camera. It's great. It just kind of goes away and you just forget about it. What if you start doing something and you're not supposed to be doing it? Would you want somebody sitting at the police department in communications watching your video? Oh, look at here. Look. Now, I'm going to ask Zach this. What things do people do in their car when they don't know people are watching? Right? What do people do in their car when people don't know they're watching? Or they don't really care, but they're in their car. Some people eat like a whole meal. I've seen women do makeup, eyelashes, face, lipstick, everything while they're driving a car. Multitasking does not work. I don't care what anybody told you. Your brain cannot, it can do it. Well, actually it can't. It can just go back and forth and back and forth and back and forth, but it can't lock on two things at one time. I'll say what the other one is later. People are watching you in public. Can you imagine a camera all the time that police have access to? Your walkway, they know when you come home, they know when you leave. Some drama jump off at your house, they can just go look at the camera. Hey. Yep. Your side chick pull up. Your man with the extra hand pulls up. Hey, what's going on, baby? Your husband be like, who is that? Your husband on a plane in California and you in New York. That's my boo. Your boo? No, my other boo. What do you mean your other boo? Huh? So... we need to be careful if we let a camera have access to our lives. But had those people in Sherman Park, that the elderly couple where the woman got sexually assaulted and that he burglarized the house and assaulted the man, had they not had video, that person would not be in custody right now. (833) 212-1017 is the number. When we come back, more on security. You going to get a police access to your security camera? I'll tell you what I think later. There's a poll. Would you register your security camera with the police department? Just go to youtube.com/@101.7thetruth, and you can log in and take the poll.
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2: 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A Zohran Mamdani couldn't win in Wisconsin. He could not have won any race in New Jersey.

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0: Here's where the Democratic Party needs to rebrand itself, and I think it's going to learn a lesson very, very quickly, because in projecting to the future, I think they're already planning for a Hakeem Jeffries political agenda as Speaker of the House, which will, and Gavin Newsom was right when he gave his speech last night, it will effectively end Donald Trump's presidency. Once Hakeem Jeffries becomes Speaker of the House, Donald Trump will be the lamest of all lame ducks, and the impeachments will start, and I'm going to relish and bask in it because it's exactly what Donald Trump deserves. He did this to himself by trying to do terrible stuff to us.
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0: advisory. Trying to see what the temperatures are. Midnight will be about 43 degrees, 42, 40. Drops down to about 35 degrees about 5 a.m. And then at 5:38, they got it shadowed out for some reason. I don't know why. They got it sunrise at about 5:38. And then it starts going up around 8 a.m. So, yeah, the sun will be out around 8, but it'll be partly cloudy all day. So, either way, it's not looking too good. Some of those April showers are not bringing May flowers. Temperature going to start dropping about 7 o'clock and then dip down to midnight. So 883-212-1017 is the number. 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
1: Hi, Dr. Kent.
0: Hey, how are you?
1: I'm all right. How are you?
0: Good. Did I say 883? I thought I said 833. 833-212-1017. How's that? Okay. What's up, Sandra?
1: Oh. I was listening, and you were talking about the cameras. Some time ago, they had mentioned that, you know, here, having cameras, if you wanted to, the homeowners or whoever live in the area, they put up security cameras and they wanted them to be connected to the police department. So I never got one because we got plenty of them around here because the people around here got them. And I live, you know, next to a store and they have them. And they know, I mean, you see everything.
0: So
1: you know,
0: your house is being surveilled by your neighbor?
1: Oh, yes.
0: Okay. All righty then.
1: He already told me. He called my husband, dumping something on his property. He told me. I said, uh-oh. I had to tell my husband, I said, what you do that for? You know better than that.
0: Wow.
1: But anyhow, the only thing I just don't like about the cameras, because I don't like the way the country is going. And the country seems like, to me, is going more into authoritarian nation. And so I think we will have the cameras sooner than we think, but it won't be the way we want them to be. And so after looking at all this stuff that's going down and depletion of the government and jobs being terminated and
0: we've
1: robots
0: been here,
1: coming
0: but,
1: out.
0: But Sandra,
1: and all this stuff.
0: You've been around long enough to know that we've been here before. Like,
1: you got
0: to know when it's hyperbole and people are talking, oh my God, it's terrible, it's crushed, is this? Because there are a lot of black people that are doing fine.
1: But we don't have the technology, what I'm saying. Because
0: and we
1: got to
0: stop having other people create a narrative for us that is not necessarily true.
1: But it's true because I worked in a factory.
0: But we not. But you're not working in a factory anymore. You're not going out like...
1: Automation took it.
0: Right?
1: I started seeing the automation right there in my eyes. I started seeing the offshoring right there with my eyes. I started seeing shirts. We were marching about jobs going to... Japan and all that stuff. We were marching about all that stuff. And that's why probably some reason they want to get rid of unions anyways, because we did get together and we did fight for a benefit. And so now they found that way to break unions up. So now you don't have that. You don't have the jobs.
0: Unions are not broken up. Unions are not broken up.
1: Some of them are. But
0: some
1: the technology,
0: of them are. Yes,
1: you
0: got to
1: get that technology now.
0: Well, you're never going to change that. You're never going to change technology, ever. It's only
1: I'm not saying we're going to change it.
0: Technology is only going
1: to
0: move forward.
1: But I'm just saying people are going to be locked into authoritarian nation in order to live.
0: You do understand we started this authoritarian drama when we started this country 250 years ago. And we've made it that far.
1: Yeah, they're catching up, though.
0: We've made it that far. Because
1: we're looking at what other countries are doing.
0: Well,
1: like China. Okay, what is China doing?
0: I don't count China as a viable Western civilization that we can actually say, what is China doing? Let's do what China does. China got a lot of people working
1: in
0: them factories.
1: Yeah.
0: No. China got a lot of people doing and working in those factories because they have to work, and they're working at not slave wage, no wage, and they control their food, their water, everything they see, their internet, their phone, everything. Is that how you really want to live?
1: The government controls it, right?
0: Yes, they do.
1: No, that's not how I want to live. That's why I'm saying I don't want all these cameras because they already know enough about it. They got our real IDs. They got all of that stuff. They know enough about it. Even Edward Snowden told us. He told them that. That's why he left.
0: Who?

0: and he didn't come back.
1: Oh, Eric Snowden?
0: Edward. His name was Edward Snowden. Yeah. It's all about the spy machine.
1: Well, we signed up for that. We wanted to stop terrorism. Right? I said it in my open. We wanted to stop terrorism. We want to save the children. We don't want anybody to die. So we gave away all our rights. Then they created social media, and you gave everything away. You just clicked the box because you want to be like everybody else. And they sold it in their $5, $6 trillion companies selling your information. And you wonder why every time you log on, ads come up about what you were thinking about. Because they are listening to your conversation. Mm-hmm. When your phone is off.
0: Not only that, Dr. Ken.
1: Think about that.
0: Not only that. Some of the stations have you listen to all of this rhetoric, like Charlie Kirk and all that kind of crazy stuff. And from what I read, the stations and all that stuff, newspapers being bought out by the hedge funds. So now, we're going to have to watch out what, they're not going to let us say what we want to say. We won't have that freedom of speech.
1: You have the internet.
0: We think we're going to have.
1: The internet is reasonably open right now where you can say what you want to say.
0: Yeah, right now.
1: Well,
0: but it's going to die.
1: Well, I don't think it's going to die. I think it's going to evolve like everything else. TV evolved. People said you'd never watch streaming. They said you'd never pay to watch TV. They also said you're going to always go to a movie. I don't need to go to a movie. Like if I ran a movie house, I would be scared. Like how do you get people to go to a movie and leave the convenience of their home? That's why Netflix is almost a $1 trillion company. So, I don't know.
0: Well, I just don't trust them. I mean.
1: Well, you shouldn't.
0: And so that's where I feel, because I'm reading a lot, I'm learning a lot, and it's not going to be right. It's going to be the spy machine on us, so we need to put the spy machine on them.
1: And where are you getting your information from?
0: Oh, I get it all over.
1: No. See how she avoided that question? You get it from even you had to laugh at that one. You get it from
0: Bye,
1: the internet.
0: Dr. Ken.
1: Bye. See how she just hung up. Bye. See that? Wow. Al, you're on the award winning 1017 The Truth.
2: Good evening. You know, I don't think I would want my camera hooked up to the police station because you might do something. And then it's going to be used against you. Prime example, you might have a burglar coming to your house and he might be walking away and you might play devil advocate and say, hey, oh my God, help me. And then when the burglar comes to you, you might jump on him, but you already locked the fence. So now the police see you called a burglar back and you went all upside his head and beat him all through your yard. Now you in handcuffs. So
1: then just don't do anything wrong.
2: No.
1: I mean, huh?
2: Well, yeah, to a degree. Because there's been times when burglars came and you flipped the script and you got to lock the door and lock the fence and said, tell the burglar, hey, let me talk to you. Then you call and you going all upside his head because he on your property.
1: Do you know anybody that's done that?
2: I sure do.
1: No.
2: I sure do. They play devil's advocate. Take what they use against you and use against it. But also, we wouldn't have to deal with that if people would clean up their neighborhoods, if they lose the defeated mentality.
1: But I'm using a camera to clean up the neighborhood. I'm using a camera to identify criminals, to keep children safe, to keep the elderly safe.
2: That's true, too. But let me download it and give it to you. Because, you know, I might be walking from my garage with my double-barrel shotgun.
1: But here's the thing,
2: I might not want to.
1: If I know that you got the video, I'm going to just go to court, get a subpoena from the judge, come to your house, and come in and take it.
2: Yeah, but then I just have to erase the part of the video that I don't want you to see.
1: You're not going to be able to do that because they can get it and go directly to the company that you have.
2: Well, yeah, that's true.
1: And get it.
2: That's true, too, but I still can fight it.
1: You really
2: but I
1: can't.
2: Think it's better.
1: Al, you really can't.
2: Huh?
1: You can't. That's like me. That's like you driving a car and you take your car and you park it somewhere. I can go get a subpoena to search your car and then go to your car and search your car. And there's nothing you can do.

0: Nothing.
1: That's true. That's true, but you too. But I'm just saying, you don't want to give away all your freedom. Prime example.
0: You've already given it away.
1: Prime example, somebody tried to steal my car. I had a bunch of nails stuck up under my dashboard that I did on purpose. And them 10-inch worth of nails went through their hand because that's how I think.
0: And then you can be held liable for that. You can get sued and lose everything. That's like...
1: No.
0: That, yes, you can. That's the same as in a... Drive through a suburb, look at all the mailboxes. The mailboxes are all wooden posts. They're wooden posts because if you drive a car and hit somebody's mailbox, even accidentally, and you end up killing yourself because the pole was metal and it didn't move, the family can sue you. So you have to make sure. That's why you have homeowner's insurance.
1: I understand that, but if you're doing something you had no business,
0: it doesn't matter.
1: You burn that on yourself.
0: It doesn't matter how you morally feel. Legally,
1: well,
0: and civilly, somebody's paying.
1: Well, then I hope them people don't hit them boulders in front of that neighbor house. Because if they hit that boulder and they fly through that windshield, they'll be talking to Superman. That was 5 minutes on a decision that they took. Because it will change your life, right?
0: That is true.
1: All right. Have a great evening. Bye-bye.
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I'm your host, Dr. Ken Harris. 833-212-1017 is the number. We've been talking about hooking up your security camera to the police. And so we got a poll in the YouTube chat. 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Would you register your camera? Would you register your camera? I don't know. Weird. That's weird. Let me not say anything because, you know, every time I do stuff like that, he plays, "This is a boomer moment." And then I got to, you know, have issues with Zach because you know how he be treating me. So the poll is, would you register your security camera with the police? And 21% said yes. 79% said no. I would love to break that down by age. And I'll bet it'll be revealing that older people and very younger people would say yes. Because older people won't know criminals in the community. Younger people don't know better. So, yeah, that would do. Let me hit the talking text line. Kawanda said, yes, I submitted my first assignment yesterday. That's due tomorrow before midnight. I'll send my progress report as well for feedback. Yes, you will. We got to check on y'all. Lucretia said, yes, she do live here. Okay. SC said, no plans to register my Ring doorbell camera. So you got Ring, huh? I can find you. Brand names, vanity plates, stuff like that. Don't do that. Reginald says, some people have an index finger jammed up to the knuckle of their nostrils when they're driving. That's exactly what I was going to say. You just made SC sick. But I've seen people digging in their nose like there's no tomorrow. I'm like, dude, there's not enough room in your nose. But you know who I see? Women. I've noticed that women drive so recklessly in Milwaukee. I mean, it's usually when I see a car speeding to a light, then the light turns and they go through, and I get up next to them, it's a woman. And I know that's anecdotal and I'm bashing women. I'm not bashing women. I'm bashing those women that are driving like lunatics. That's what I'm doing. 833-212-1017 is the number. I'm just going through the YouTube chat. Babar say he don't have them. And no security cameras. Hey, Babar, you got a phone? Yes, you got a security camera. Oh, my goodness. Who was that? Wait a minute. Where was it? Somebody mentioned me eating a Kit Kat. Really? Anyway. Babar said, yep, I was talking about...

0: one falls to a buddy of mine yesterday, and I get online, and there's an ad for it. Unbelievable. Hey, it is what it is. But that's just where we live. That's just where we live. SC, what do you mean, Dr. Ken, Dr. Ken? What? But think about it. Hey, what's up, Camille? But think about it. We want to stop all the nonsense from going on. We want to live in a utopian society where everything's great. Everybody treats everybody with respect. Everybody says, yeah. I got younger people that will walk through a door and you hold a door for them and they don't even say thank you. I got people that don't know the etiquette of moving to the right when you walk into somebody because they have to go where they're going. It's rude, but they don't care. It's their way or no way. And I got a problem with that. I really do. I got a problem with that. Todd said, you are a patient man. Well, I try, but I'm like everybody else. I got to subdue my passion too, because sometimes I get a little, as they say, out of pocket. Out of pocket. Reginald's like, next topic, hint, hint. Oh, you tired of me talking about it, Reginald? Well, I'm going to keep talking about it in the 5 o'clock hour then. Wait a minute. Somebody just posted something. It's called brain rot. Wow. As he said, it's not always women drivers. In my instance, yes, it is. In my instance. We just tell people to, like, wake up 5 minutes earlier, leave 5 minutes earlier, and that way you don't have to speak. I'm just saying. So in the 5 o'clock hour, we got the top 5 at 5 coming up. I want to talk about the Capitol Drive Library. They're closing it. They're closing it. They are closing it. I also want to talk to you about an issue I had because, you know, I finally found somebody to cut my grass. They cut the front of my grass and they charged me a price. I want to have them do the back, but it'll probably double the price. I don't want to pay that much money to get my grass cut. If I pay that much money to get my grass is getting cut every 2 weeks. You know what I'm saying? I already get the dandelion treatment. All that. So I don't. Do you get cheaper as you get older? And so I started looking and we gonna talk about grass and When you have to actually cut it so you don't get in trouble and get hollered at. I want to talk about the workplace and some things that I've seen people do at work. And then I want to talk about my favorite subject. Wait a minute, it's the galaxy or the universe? Anyway, I'm going to talk about one of those. And then, of course, as always, I'm going to get to the YouTube chat. Always remember, you can text us at 833-212-1017. 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
2: If you acted up, if you were out here doing any kind of foolishness or just something that people know would make your family's name look bad, your neighbor from down the street, if they see the son or daughter, be like, what are you doing? 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Mm-hmm. 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

0: people don't realize that glaucoma is one of the leading causes of blindness.
1: Because there are often no early symptoms, nearly half of those with glaucoma may not even know they have it until vision loss has occurred.
2: I was diagnosed with normal tension glaucoma in July of 2020. And what we found out at that point was I had already lost 40% of my sight. And you think it...
3: We're all coming too. That's Zach's fault. Zach should... You should have... This is a boomer
4: this
3: moment.
4: This is a boomer moment.
3: Yeah. All I did is knock it off with my arm.
4: He blames everything on being a boomer.
3: I would out you, but I'm not. I'm going to be nice. I'm not going to attack my producer. I'm going to be nice.
4: You're listening to Truth in the Afternoon. I'm your host, Dr. Ken Harris. 833-212-1017 is the number if you want to talk about anything that's going on this afternoon. Before the break, I gave a little rundown of what we're going to talk about. We got all this stuff going on. By the way, at 3 minutes after the hour, it's 54 degrees. The high today was 56, and the low tonight will be around 35 degrees. And I don't know if you saw on the news today, they celebrated early the Fallen Officers Memorial.
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4: From WISN.com and Mariana LaRoche, Milwaukee area law enforcement agencies held a memorial ceremony today to honor local officers who died in the line of duty, including Milwaukee Police Officer Kendall Corder. Ceremony began at 12:15 today at the Milwaukee County War Memorial Center, along Milwaukee's lakefront ahead of the National Police Week in Washington, D.C., which comes on next week. This is the first National Police Week since Corder was shot and killed in the line of duty in June of 2025. His name will be added to the National Law Enforcement Officers Memorial in Washington, D.C.
5: Number 4.
4: Ted Turner. And everybody just glazed over like, I don't know who that. Ted Turner is the founder of CNN and a pioneer of literally cable TV news. He's a media maverick, philanthropist. He pioneered 24-hour network news, revolutionized news. He died today, surrounded by his family. He was 87. The Ohio-born Atlanta businessman, nicknamed the Mouth of the South, for his outspoken nature, built a media empire that encompassed cable's first superstation and popular channels for movies and cartoons, plus professional sports teams like the Atlanta Braves. He's an internationally known yachtsman, was a philanthropist who founded United Nations Foundation, an activist who sought the worldwide elimination of nuclear weapons, and a conservationist who became one of the most foremost landowners in America. He played a crucial role in reuniting bison to the American West and even created the Captain Planet cartoon to educate kids about the environment. Hey, Zach, you going on vacation anytime soon?
6: No.
4: Guess what? If anybody comes back and say they went on vacation, ask them before you say hello to them and greet them. Where you been? Because if they say, oh, I got back from a cruise. Yeah.
5: Number 3.
4: From StraightArrowNews.com, the fate of the cruise ship MV Hondius, where several passengers and crew members have contracted hantavirus, remains unclear as of this morning. Spanish officials and the World Health Organization have been working on a plan for the ship carrying about 150 passengers and crew to dock in the Canary Islands for inspection and a full health investigation. But it hit a snag. President of Canary Islands went, hey, dude, yeah, no. No. Y'all not coming here. You are not coming here. So the ship's been stranded in the Atlantic Ocean off the coast of West Africa for days after Cape Verde officials refused to allow it to dock amid the outbreak. Health officials have identified at least 7 confirmed cases so far, including 3 deaths. Now, what you need to understand is that the hantavirus, there's no cure. They can only treat the symptoms. And it's sort of like COVID. No, it's kind of not. It's only like COVID in a way that there's no cure. And so you can get a shot for it and they can make you feel better. But after that, there's not much they can do. One guy got it. 3 days later, he died. His wife went home, collapsed at the airport, died.

0: in the hospital. So how do you get the disease? Like how is there an outbreak? Well, when you go to certain places and those certain places have excursions, you know, hey, let's leave the ship and let's go visit, right? They went somewhere and they believe, health officials believe, it was exposure through infected rodents, which means if you go anywhere where there's rodent feces, it's pretty much everywhere, you can get it. The World Health Organization, they're warning more cases could emerge. And so you could have it and not know it, and then the next thing you know, a bad end.
1: Number two.
0: This also from WISN.com by way of James Ganley. A healthcare worker was attacked and seriously injured near the Ascension Columbia St. Mary's Hospital on Milwaukee East Side. According to Milwaukee police, incident happened this past Monday about 4:45 a.m. near North Lake Drive and East North Avenue. The 38-year-old victim was treated for serious but non-fatal injuries. A 36-year-old man was arrested in connection with the incident, and criminal charges will be referred to the Milwaukee County District Attorney's Office. And who says people in the suburbs don't steal?
2: Blake, investigators with the Wisconsin DOJ's Medicaid Fraud Control and Elder Abuse Unit say Debbie Long stole from the state to buy a luxury car, a car wash business, and a Northside custard stand. Wisconsin Department of Justice investigators call it widespread fraud against Wisconsin Medicaid. Court documents filed Tuesday say 44-year-old Debbie Long of Milwaukee submitted fraudulent claims to the State Department of Health Services, saying she needed to be reimbursed for in-home medical care she never provided. Investigators say between March 2017 and August 2022, Long stole almost $2.2 million from Wisconsin Medicaid. They also accuse her of taking out a fraudulent $219,000 low-interest pandemic-era loan, all under the guise of her in-home care business, Pinnacle Home Health. Court documents say Long used the money to buy kids custard at 70th and Capitol in 2020 and helped launder the money that was used to buy a Mercedes-Benz and Milwaukee's Octopus Car Wash. Long no longer owns Kits, and it's now under different owners. Long and her husband no longer live at their address in Greenfield. She's charged in Milwaukee County Court with three counts of fraud and two counts of money laundering, but according to online jail logs, isn't in custody in Milwaukee County as of Tuesday night.
3: So, Emily, a lot of questions here. Do we?
0: Yep, that's what I got too when I heard the story. Silence. Had I done that, y'all would have caught me day two. The second time I submitted something and it wasn't right, y'all would have been at my door. Hey, Dr. Ken. Hey. Can you verify this? We need the names, the social security numbers, the dates of birth. We need to talk to them. We need a recording. We need a video. We need an audio and in person. And we go interview them today. And then we'll pay your invoice. This woman averaged about $440,000 a year and then went and got a fraudulent PPP loan for $219,000. $2.2 million. Now watch this. You ready? Was she black? We should put that in the poll. No, don't put it in the poll, but because it'll be 100% no. I hope I'm wrong. No, I don't hope I'm wrong. Black people could never get away with this. Debbie Long, remember that name? Because we want to see how she's charged. She should go to jail. But, you know, they got to find out a way to get a stipulation. Got to get there. This woman bought businesses. She bought cars. She lied. She committed fraud. Did they add wire fraud? No. Figure out a way to do that, too, because she transferred the money to another account. All that. Debbie Long, 44-year-old Milwaukee woman, is accused of defrauding Wisconsin Medicaid of nearly $2.2 million.

Investigators of the Wisconsin Department of Justice Medicare Fraud Control and Elder Abuse Unit said long submitted fraudulent claims to the Department of Health Services. What in God's name, I guess it's Pop Off Wednesday. What in God's name are you doing at the Wisconsin Department of Health Services that you missed somebody billing you and you didn't verify an audit for 5 years and then it took you another 4 years to charge her? What were you doing? $2.2 million. Gone. It's not widespread fraud. It's very, very particular. Her name is Debbie Long. She's 44 years old. Had a house in Greenfield. She's not in it. Had a house in Milwaukee. She's not in it. Ain't answering her phone. That woman's in another country. Chilling. That does not have extradition with America. Between March 2017 and August 2022, 5 years and some change. Let me see, March, April, May, June, July, August. 5 years, 5 months. Long allegedly stole almost $2.2 million of Wisconsin Medicaid. Investigators also accused her of taking out a fraudulent $219,000 low-interest pandemic-era loan from the Paycheck Protection Program, PPP, under the guise of her in-home care business, Pinnacle Home Healthcare, LLC. Court documents state Long used the money to buy Kits custard. How many times y'all been to Kits on 70th and Capitol? I have. In 2020. And used that to launder the money to purchase a Mercedes-Benz and Milwaukee Octopus car wash. She no longer owns Kits Custard, which is now operating under a different ownership. She and her husband are no longer at their addresses in Greenfield or Milwaukee. They rolled. I'm out. She got charged. 3 counts of fraud, 2 counts of money laundering. Online jail logs show she ain't in custody. She's due in court in July. Did y'all find her to serve her? She has to be processed first before she can show up for court. The state's attorney general office is prosecuting the case. You should prosecute the people in the office at the state of Wisconsin who don't seem to be doing their job in a timely manner. 5 years and you didn't audit her? Black person doesn't. You jammed them up 2 months in. Excuse me, we need to see all of your paperwork and we need to talk to all of your clients, all of them together at the same time. And if we get one complaint, you're off the list. This woman went 5 years. You know what you could do with two? Watch this. But I bet she paid her taxes. Because the IRS needs to start digging into her. And the State Department of Revenue needs to start digging into her. I bet all that stuff was done. Oh, yeah, I got my accounting done and I got my taxes paid. And if I had like, how many employees did you have? How could one person see that many people to bill you $440,000? And wait a minute, what are y'all paying people? Because I need to start me a home healthcare business. I'm just saying, I might want to consider starting a home healthcare business. $440,000 a year. So watch this. If she worked 8 hours a day, 5 days a week, she made $211 an hour. New lawyers don't make $211 an hour. This woman, $211 an hour. Her and her husband are gone. Or they're somewhere negotiating with the state of Wisconsin. All right, she's going to turn herself in. Come on, y'all would have had a raid, sent tax squad to her house, SWAT, MERT. Y'all would have sent everybody to her house if they were black. And they showed a picture of her house, a little nondescript house. You know, little bungalow, little house, little ranch house sitting there. You know, just, you know, probably one story, nothing big. How'd she do that? Just sitting there minding her own business. Everything's fine. Oh, we're good. Friends probably love her. Family loves her. Neighbors. Oh, she's so nice. She helps so many people. Yeah, she helps.

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0: You're listening to Truth in the Afternoon. I'm your host, Dr. Ken Harris. 20 minutes after the hour, I was going to check the weather. 54 degrees right now in Milwaukee. 833-212-1017 is the number. We were talking about this woman, and somebody on the talking text line said she was black. Millicent said it. So, she black? So where's she at? She probably skipped town. She probably that woman I saw driving fast today at the red light and was I just said that for Lucretia NSC, because you know, they always beat me up when I talk about women. And Kawanda.
1: I've been talking about women and saying something negative.
0: That's Kawanda's voice.
1: You be talking about people and talking about women.
0: Yeah. So she's black, right? Why it take y'all so long? Like, I'm not changing anything I said because she's black. It's just usually white people get away with it. I guess we really have assimilated into America, right? We commit them white collar crimes. Money laundering. Okay. Should I feel proud? No. If they're found guilty, they should go to jail. Camille said, yes, cameras for me. Really? Already done. Your camera is connected to the police department? They know you got a camera? Ooh. Brave soul. Brave soul. Brave soul. Wow. Kwanda said an ex was hers, was on the morning chat confirming her identity, and our very own Crystal went and did her research and confirmed she is black. Well, where did you get the information from? Saying that is not enough. I need to know where you got it from. Like, where'd you confirm it? Not somebody that knows somebody. Is there a picture? Is there social media? Her saying she owns blah, blah, blah, home health care? Like, where? That's what I need to know. Then I'll go, okay, always remember, you need three independent sources to verify your source before you can say it's legitimate. Right? If you get a news story and you hear it, I should be able to go to Wisconsin Public Radio. I should be able to go to 620 WTMJ. I should be able to go to ESPN. I should be able to go to any station. I should be able to go to the newspaper, the internet, cable news, TV news. Out of all that media, three legitimate news sources should confirm it. Or I should talk to three independent people who don't know each other. And if they do, talk to them separately and say, here are the facts I have. Is this true? When you can confirm that, then you can say you did it. But just saying, yeah, an ex was on, ex might be mad at her. I'm mad she married her husband, so I'm mad. Like, we don't know. That's what I'm saying. I'm not saying you're wrong. I'm saying we got to confirm it. That's all. And so she's not in custody, but they have her court case there on CCAP. Okay. To get into CCAP, CCAP tells you what? The information in CCAP may not be accurate. These are not court records. It's just a place where you can find information. She's on CCAP, but she's not in custody. They might have her listed as a black female. It might be wrong. That's why when you go into CCAP, there's that long thing that says, hey, when you check this, yeah, you're not using this for anything legitimate because it's not verified. Okay? The only reason they were able to report that is that CCAP says she's not in custody. And then what did they do? They called the sheriff's office to verify CCAP. Then they called the Department of Justice to verify. Then you get it. See what I'm saying? Sources. Three sources. Always remember that when you're trying to do something or come up with a story and people say, did you hear? I'm like, where you get it from? And when they go, well, I heard because my friend.

0: told Zach, and then Zach told Ray Ray, and then Ray Ray told Kanisha, and then Kanisha. No. No, we're not doing that. So before the break, things people should not do at work. Is there anything, Zach, that you believe, like, when you see it or when you hear about it, you just go, no, you shouldn't do that? When you're at work.
1: Yeah, there's probably a lot of things.
0: Can you name one?
1: No, not really. I mean, just like other than kind of the common sense things.
0: So watch this. Like what about crying?
1: No, I don't think there's a problem with that.
0: Really?
1: Yeah.
0: Your generation, y'all cry about everything. I didn't get my lunch break. I was 5 minutes late to get out of here today.
1: I mean, sometimes you can't control when you cry at work.
0: Yes, you can.
1: No, you can't.
0: Yes, you can.
1: No, you cannot.
0: Yes, you can. Just go, don't cry. And then you actually cry more. I think crying is probably the only thing that people will pass. Well, no, you shouldn't be crying. You shouldn't be. I think that is the one emotion that if you show it at work, nobody's going to question it. They should have empathy, but, you know, somebody's crying. Things can tear you up. Outside of that, like telling dirty jokes, probably not. Watch this. Digging in your nose? Probably not. Cleaning out your ears? No. But you know the worst thing I saw? And when we come back from the break, I'll give you the update on the poll. You know what I saw? The worst thing? And this is me, right? Other people have no problem with it. You know the one thing I cannot stand watching people do? Clip their toenails. I saw somebody wearing sandals at work clipping their toenails. And Babar, what am I admitting that RN Kawanda's right about? What are you talking about? What kind of nonsense are you talking now? Kawanda said they C-capped her. I don't know if she's right. I need more verification. Sorry. C-cap is not a verification for me. That's okay. She got hers, I got mine. I'm not bashing her. I'm not telling her she's wrong. Calm down. Relax. What's up with you, Babar? Is Babar? No, let me stop. 833-212-1017 is the number. Clipping your toenails. Gross. You know why? I have no idea where they go. Like the little pieces go, and then they're gone. Like what? Your toenails at work? Fingernails either. That is got to be one of the grossest things I have ever seen. 833-212-1017 is the number. YouTube chat at 101.7 The Truth on YouTube. Would you register your security camera? Well, 73% said no. 27% say yes. I got to say, I'm not shocked. I am not shocked. When we come back, I have the quintessential question. God, I had to come up with the right word. Are we alone?
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2: You're listening to Truth in the Afternoon. I'm your host, Dr. Ken Harris. Bye, Reginald. See you later. Reginald told us, I'm still in the truck. I'm going to go eat dinner. Nobody can't eat dinner. You didn't share nothing with us. You didn't buy us nothing. So, I don't care. Yeah. That's right, Babar. You own something. You are on something. Y'all be tripping on the YouTube chat. Y'all should get on the YouTube chat. Todd said on the talking text line, PPP was generally a joke. It helped some, but it was a license to steal. That lady is one of many, many more. That was not much of an oversight. Yep. But she only stole $219,000 of PPP money. So if you go...

than 20 years, I would be shocked. I would be utterly and totally shocked. 833-212-1017 is the number if you want to talk about anything we've been chatting it up about today. Again, going back to the poll, would you register your security cameras? We've been talking about that all day. 73% say no, 27% say absolutely yes. So I have questions, and every time I have a random question, I write it down, and then every day I kind of go through it to see, there's some of these questions I need to ask people. And one of the questions I want to ask, do you think we're alone in the universe? Like, are we the only, like, I was at Concordia the other day, right? And so my office, from where I can see, like, there's significant footage where you can see the lake. Like, when you want people to, if you want to not go to school at Concordia, then you don't need to go see it. Because once you go see it, and then you figure out you can stay in the building when it's cold outside, or you can get anywhere in the building, indoors, you're like, that's what I'm talking about. And then on top of that, the lake. Summer morning, you get to work super early, just after sunrise, where the sun in the distance is no more than maybe a fraction above the waterline, and everything's like this beautiful orange, yellowish, right? And I thought, there is absolutely no way we're the only people here. Like, out of all the planets and all of space, which they believe is expanding daily by the minute, it's just weird. How could we be the only ones here? And I'm not trying to be weird or mean. Stop it. Y'all need to quit. But how can we be the only ones in the universe? Is that something you believe? Are humans on Earth the only, and I don't have another phrase to use, people, the only entities occupying the universe? 833-212-1017. I know it's a kind of basic question, but are we really the only ones here? I can't fathom in my brain, and I know this will sound weird, and I know I'm not trying to be a big religious zealot, but I can't fathom nature over the years creating what I see by happenstance. Oh, it just evolved into it, and it just turned into, and then we're going to make up a theory that says that once it evolved, it stopped. Like, what stopped it? And how did it start? Oh, it just evolved. Well, then where did it come from? Well, it came from this and that and this and that and micro. Well, then who made the atoms and the molecules? I'm a firm believer in intelligent design. I don't toss out science as not an explainer of what goes on in the world and what was created by the world. And some people don't believe in anything, quote unquote, spiritual or Christian or any religion. They just don't care. And I'm okay with that. The problem I have is with people that try to make me look and sound like a fool because I believe something and they don't. I don't feel bad for them. Oh my God, I just feel terrible for you. I'm just not like that. But at some point, it's hard to believe that we used to be apes and then evolved and then stopped. Like, why aren't we still evolving? Or are we going to evolve into how the quote unquote, the little gray men look? We're going to start getting shorter? Gray with no body parts? Like, I don't know. But I cannot believe we're the only people here. There's got to be life out there somewhere. But then how did the life start? Oh, this got with that. Right. But what's the this and the that? Who created the this and the that? Like, to make a human being, you need a sperm and an egg. And we created the sperm and the egg, but who created the first one to make us how we are now? You know what I'm saying? And so I wonder, letting all that go,
Are we the only ones in the universe?

0: universe? And what was the deal with going around the moon? Like, you went on a joyride? Yeah, we're going to go around the moon. Like, has nobody ever been to the dark side of the moon? Like, did the moon get dark? Or because the moon, when it goes around, it always faces the sun, and therefore when you land there, you're always in the sun. Like, you were there in 1969. Why didn't you just go, hey, Zach, yeah, I'm going to the other side of the moon, I'll be back. And just go. What you doing today? I don't know. I feel like I'm going for a walk. Let me go over there and go. See what's over there. But evidently, they're afraid to land. Why wouldn't you land? Because there's no light. You can't see anything. And if there's not a star there, you got nothing. I mean, pitch, total black. They went the farthest man has ever gone in space. They just went to the other side of the moon. Guess what I did this morning? Yeah, I crossed the street and came back. Woo! Enlightenment, you're on the award-winning 101.7 The Truth. How are you?
1: I'm good. How you doing today?
0: I'm good.
1: Hey, so I'm with you. I don't believe that we are the only people, well, the only...
0: Exactly. I don't know what that word is.
1: Yeah, it's hard to decipher. So I always had a thing in my head, like, of aliens, right? I mean, it's been going on since the beginning of everybody being born. It's always been talks about aliens. So what helped me kind of put the dots on it is I seen a TV show called V. You should watch it.
0: I've seen that.
1: It's on Tubi. And it's like, they hide the truth in plain sight. So, you know, the alien ships was in plain sight. They was cloaked with clouds and stuff like that. And when they finally wanted to reveal themselves, they looked just like us. So imagine us just walking past each other every day and we don't know who's an alien because their technology is so advanced to where they can manipulate the whole entire world. And, you know, like, the conversation is real interesting.
0: But manipulate the world in what way? In a negative way or a positive way? Technology, what?
1: I feel like it can be both. I feel like it's both sides. It's the good ones, it's the bad ones. It's kind of like, you know, the Guardians of the Galaxy, the Star Wars and all of that. It's
0: right.
1: Always good,
0: okay,
1: versus evil, but we don't know which one is which yet.
0: Okay.
1: And then it's like all of the trying to go to the moon and see the moon. Like, why do you guys want to get to the moon so bad? Why do y'all not ever try to get to the sun?
0: Well, you know, they might burn
1: hot,
0: up.
1: But
0: they will burn up.
1: Yeah.
0: that's
1: true.
0: That's a really good reason.
1: And I have binoculars. I love looking at the moon. I love looking at the stars. And I feel like it's something up there that they don't want to tell us about. And it's like, okay, so the only proof that y'all have of being on the moon is just these videos and stuff. And y'all want us to believe that y'all actually been there. But when you read the Bible and stuff like that, It's just not aligning because we're supposed to be inside a firmament. And I get that the moon, the stars, and all of that stuff is inside our ozone layer and our atmosphere and stuff. But you're not landing on that moon.
0: You don't think we went to the moon in 1969?
1: Nah, I believe they can imitate the moon. They can go underwater and make it appear as if they're jumping in gravity. And, you know, when you jump in the air, I mean, when you're underwater and you jump in the air, it looks like you can be floating, you know? It's a lot of stuff that they don't tell us. Like, my algorithm just have my head all over the place at times. And it's like, I just question what is real and what's not real.
0: Okay.
1: I even tell my kids, don't believe they landed on the moon.
0: Really?
1: If God wanted us to figure that out, I don't think it would be that far.
0: But God gave us the technology. He gave us the mindset. He gave us the hope. He gave us the drive, gave us the commitment, and we did it.
1: Yeah, we did.

0: Okay, so I got a what if.
1: Okay.
0: Do you believe in heaven?
1: Yes.
0: So what if heaven is somewhere in the lines of those cubicle, that cubicle size that the Bible talks about, which is why these folks is always trying to figure out what's on the moon, because they it's not meant for them to figure it out. And then it's like, when you keep trying to go through that firmament, it's not going to budge. It's not going to budge because God didn't intend for that to budge.
1: So then, how do missiles go up? How do airplanes fly? How do satellites go into space so you can get internet?
0: I mean, yeah, that part.
1: Well, but then that kind of messes up your argument.
0: How so?
1: You said they can't go through the firmament.
0: Yeah.
1: The firmament is the sky, the atmosphere.
0: Mm-hmm.
1: But yet there are satellites in outer space orbiting the Earth.
0: But do we really know if it's satellites up there? Or do we know that because that's what they're telling us?
1: I think based on the limited scientific knowledge I have, I believe we went to space.
0: Okay. Well, I really can't wait to see everything playing out. I don't want to meet my maker as soon as possible, but I have so many questions that I want to ask, and I'm just hoping that I get to see everything was just formed, because there's so many lies, and it's contradicting at times.
1: Well, here's the other thing before I let you go. So since you went there, the Bible says that we know in part and we prophesy in part. So we're not going to know everything. When you see God, you ask all the questions you want. Why is this? Why is that? But then you'll know, because you'll be like him. So now, can your brain actually handle all that? Or do you think it would drive you insane?
0: Honestly, I feel like I can. A lot of things that
1: you don't even believe we could go to the moon, but you believe in God.
0: Definitely believe in God. I talk to him all the time, and he reveals things to me.
1: Right,
0: he's my source. But I'm saying that because it's like the things that God tells us, the things that God shows us, they showing us the complete opposite. I would rather believe in God than believe in what they're telling me. So I'm gonna go straight to God. I'm gonna pray to God, and I'm gonna ask for confirmations. I'm gonna ask.
1: There you go.
0: You know, all right. Resources.
1: All right. And maybe you're.
0: And I feel like I get it from them.
1: And maybe your confirmation hasn't come yet. But keep hanging in there and keep listening. I appreciate you, Enlightenment.
0: I will.
1: All right.
0: No problem.
1: All right. Take care.
0: Yes.
1: You're listening to Truth in the Afternoon. 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
4: I just saw breaking news that the Ukraine has sent robots to replace soldiers in the war with Russia. So that's pretty interesting. And also, I guess I got to jump on this Friday. There's a bipartisan bill that representatives introduced to combat anti-Semitism online. Now, I think anti-Semitism is bad, but when y'all going to do that about racism? Against black people. Online. You're listening to Truth in the Afternoon. I'm your host, Dr. Ken Harris. Tory Lowe Show's coming up next. He'll be with you for 3 hours and throughout the night, we'll be revisiting you with the last rebroadcast with Kyle Wallace at 6 a.m. And then the morning show, Sherwin Hughes, Kyle Wallace, Tory Lowe, and in 22 hours, little old me. Have a great evening. God bless. Take care. Zach, appreciate you as always. Deuces, y'all. I'm out.
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1: There was a straw that broke the camel's back. Now, here's the other thing. A Zohran Mamdani couldn't win in Wisconsin. He could not have won any race in New Jersey. 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
1: Here's where the Democratic Party needs to rebrand itself, and I think it's going to learn a lesson very, very quickly, because in projecting to the future, I think they're already planning for a Hakeem Jeffries political agenda as Speaker of the House, which will... And Gavin Newsom was right when he gave his speech last night. It will effectively end Donald Trump's presidency. Once Hakeem Jeffries becomes Speaker of the House, Donald Trump will be the lamest of all lame ducks, and the impeachments will start, and I'm going to relish and bask in it because of exactly what Donald Trump deserves. He did this to himself by trying to do terrible stuff to us.
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1: So I was shocked that they let an advocate get on the air, you know, because I was like, man, do y'all really want to know what's really going on out here in these streets? 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I'm gonna let y'all hear the raw material because we can't even play it on the air. 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
7: MC Dame Elzy in the building.
6: And shout out to Will. Will, great morning. How you doing and feeling this morning?
8: Good morning. Happy Wednesday.
6: All right. Happy, happy Wednesday.
7: It is a happy Wednesday.
6: Well, yo, Dame, how you been doing and feeling, bro?
7: You know why it's a happy Wednesday? It's a player's birthday today.
6: I know that.
7: Happy birthday to me, Milwaukee.
6: Some applause.
7: You know. I'm turning 50 today.
6: Fireworks. See, there's the fireworks.
7: Your boy is 50 today.
6: Yeah, man.
7: And when I turned 50, because it just happened a couple hours ago, but...
6: Hold on, what clock was you? Oh, yeah, that's right. You can be late. A couple hours ago,
7: like it wasn't a full day. You know what I mean? It wasn't a long time ago.
6: Okay.
7: Don't start.
6: I'm just saying midnight, man.
7: Not on my birthday.
6: It's midnight.
7: And so, I don't feel like
6: Do you need some tissue? Because no. This could be emotional.
7: It's not going to be emotional. Okay. I don't feel as I thought I would feel.
6: When you turned 50.
7: When I turned 50. Because I remember being young. Like, I'm my grandmama's age. You know what I'm saying? Mm-hmm. Like, when I was young. My grandmama and them was in their 50s, you know, and I was like, ooh, you old. Like, damn, you old.
6: So now you don't feel old.
7: Now I don't feel old, so I understand. You know, my grandmama was still going on trips and was still cruising and doing all of that stuff. I'm like, grandma, why are you doing that? You're a grandmama. Grandmama was getting it in, but she worked 100 hours every 2 weeks and was on the county list for the most hours worked in the entirety of the county. So she worked hard, took care of us. Took care of her family, and then when she played after my grandfather had passed. And so now I understand.
6: Mm-hmm.
7: I understand.
6: So now you get it.
7: I see it.
6: Because
7: I, dealing with the youth and dealing with the kids, and shout out to all my kids that come from me and all of the kids that I mentor and work with, it keeps you young, right?
6: Mm-hmm.
7: And so they be like, man, I've been telling them for the last couple of weeks, you know, my birthday is coming up, so I ain't gonna see you on Wednesday, and if I have them or whatever the case may be, and I may not see you that whole week depending upon what I do.
6: Right.
7: And then they be like, well, how old are you? And then I'd be like 50, and they'd be like, damn.

0: natives, they thought I was like 35. And, mm-hmm, you know, mm-hmm, I'm not that 2 mile home, but they thought I was like 35, 36. I'm like, no, man, I'm 50.
1: Does that make you say ouch when some people do that? Like,
0: damn.
1: Like the Kevin Hart.
0: That's what I'm saying. That's what I'm mimicking.
1: Like, I know.
0: No, it doesn't make me feel. It doesn't make me. In case y'all don't know, Kevin Hart was interviewing my man Mouse. I call him Mouse because that was, he was the devil in the blue dress, and he told him his age.
1: And that's the drop. We got the, that's the one. Yeah, that is. And it was just like, but he kept a look on his face like, okay, proceed.
0: Proceed.
1: But he was like, damn. And then like, but okay.
0: Damn. But you know, being 50 is the new 40,
1: it's a
0: 40,
1: blessing, bro.
0: And that's how I see it. And then with a baby at home and stuff like that.
1: No, 50
0: like,
1: is 50, man.
0: It is. And you can't say that. It is. Because my neck hurt right now, and I don't know why.
1: That's like people that tried to shop, and I think it closed here. I'm not sure, but they wanted to keep shopping at Forever 21. Your ass is not 21.
0: Right.
1: No, stop it.
0: Listen, it's something.
1: Your black
0: ground
1: ain't squeaky clean.
0: And like I was saying, I woke up
1: that part, Will.
0: For the last week, my neck been hurting. I don't know why. And things like that occur. Your knee hurts. You take the wrong step. You don't know why. So your body lets you know you're a certain age, right?
1: Yeah.
0: And even working out and doing all that stuff, you're still going to get injuries. And you still, because I can't work out nearly as hard as I used to.
1: Yeah.
0: But, yeah, it's
1: That's
0: just.
1: That's why people shouldn't say 50 is the new 40. No, your body say, hell no.
0: Your body going to say you 50.
1: You 50.
0: Your organs may be young because you've taken care of your body.
1: Right. Vitamins and workouts and, you know.
0: But your joints is going to age because you can't put oil in there. So your joints is going to age. And anyway, so I just feel like I'm blessed.
1: Yes, sir.
0: To be 50.
1: Yes, sir.
0: And, Yeah,
1: especially when you look at the ages of some of these people that are dying.
0: Yeah,
1: and
0: I've
1: being
0: had
1: killed, man.
0: And
1: it's crazy.
0: And coming up on this age, it was not to damper or put a blanket on it, but I've had two friends that have passed in the last year and a half that were in, you know, 51, 52. Mm-hmm. You know what I'm saying? They were young.
1: Mm-hmm.
0: And you see it a lot. And it gave me anxiety because these were people that I looked up to.
1: That's right.
0: Brothers that was close to me, and to be 100, there was almost a fear of turning 50. You know what I'm saying? Mm-hmm.
1: Like,
0: is my clock about to get cut off?
1: Yeah, I
0: understand. Is my TV about to get cut off because I'm turning 50? I'm just being honest with the Truth Nation.
1: There you go.
0: And for the last couple of months, I've been dealing with that. You know what I'm saying? Mm-hmm. I have been, you know, since Mike passed.
1: Are you ready
0: really
1: for this?
0: You know what I'm saying?
1: Yeah,
0: like,
1: yeah.
0: Since Mike passed and Twan passed and some other folks passed, and it's just like, my brother Ish, my rapping brother Ish, his father passed. He was young. He was about my age, you know. So it's just like,
1: mm-hmm,
0: and these are brothers that try to take care of themselves, was doing, and it just happens, right?
1: Right.
0: And you just start to be fearful of it. So now I understand, like, when my father passed, he was the first of his generation because it was a whole big, he got a big family, so it's a bunch of cousins and stuff, but he was the first one to out of their generation. And now I understand why they felt how they felt, because it's like, it wasn't that Big Wally was passing, it was that now they can see their end coming too.
1: Mm-hmm.
0: Because
1: mm-hmm,
0: if it can happen to Big Wally, you know, then it can happen to me. And so that's how I was feeling. But now I'm 50, and I crashed through that wall, and I feel great, and I'm happy to be here. You know, all my kids are doing well.
1: That's right.
0: You know, my family's doing well, and I'm doing well. And so I can't complain. You know what I'm saying?
1: There you go.
0: To the point where I came into work. I never used to work on my birthday.
1: Mm-hmm.
0: I'm like, no, I'm going to work on my birthday.
1: That part.
0: Because I like being here with y'all. I like being here you. I like being here with Will. I like coming in the morning. First of all, I wouldn't get up this early if I didn't like it. But I like coming in and being with y'all,
1: mm-hmm,
0: and
1: mm-hmm,
0: talking to the Truth Nation.
1: There you go.
0: You know?
1: There you go.
0: We don't make a lot of money doing this.
1: Mm-hmm.
0: This is for the love.
1: Mm-hmm.
0: And so I love y'all, and thank y'all for sharing my birthday with me.
1: That part, man. And it's an honor to be able to share your born day. So happy born day. I can't sing. Maybe one of the Truth Nation listeners will end up calling in and singing happy birthday to you.
0: Maybe.
1: So that'll be a good thing. Right. You know, 8-7.
0: But you got to sing the Stevie Wonder version, though.
1: What?
0: We seen Stevie Wonder over here.
1: Okay.
0: Happy birthday.
1: You know.
0: Yeah.
1: So what, you're not with that? I want to say happy. You don't like that one.
0: That's cool.
1: Okay, that's what I'm saying. 833.
0: Cool. I guess that'll work too.

0: Yeah, 833-212-1017. Who's going to take the challenge? Who's going to call in right now? And even if you can't sing.
1: Don't do that, because if don't nobody call, I'm going to be back sad.
0: Okay, so somebody has to call now.
1: At some point. At some point during the next two hours, somebody call in and just do it. Just surprise us with it. No matter what we're talking about.
0: Listen. I'm just saying, like, you know.
1: Don't do that.
0: Y'all can do it. Y'all can do it.
1: That's like doing a show when you're a rapper and you're like, everybody make some noise.
0: Mm-hmm, mm-hmm.
1: But you know the crowd ain't into it. That's you shouldn't do that.
0: Right.
1: And that's what you just did to me. Right. But that's okay.
0: It's okay.
1: We'll be all right. We'll make it.
0: Yeah.
1: We gonna make it. Yeah.
0: We got a caller.
1: We got a caller?
0: Yeah, we do.
1: Who? You called somebody.
0: No, I didn't.
1: Who called? Let's see who this is.
0: Okay. 833-212-1017. I want to say happy birthday to you. I want to say happy birthday to you.
1: Thank you, Homer. And the other Homer.
0: Right.
1: Your split personality, Homer.
0: We love you, Dane.
1: We appreciate that. Thank you. To all the people that are outside the window at the
0: fireworks and applause.
1: Really, y'all, there's a bunch of people outside the Third Street Market right now. They're here for me. I see y'all. I love y'all.
0: Yeah. So
1: in reality, there's nobody there.
0: So now you don't have to worry about it. See, it happened. I'm different. I tell people I'm different.
1: Thank you, Homer.
0: I do things like that. Oh, absolutely, bro. Absolutely. So there you have it. So who else going to step up? Because I can't sing. I just got sounds to come out my voice.
1: Hey. And you know,
0: would have been a great morning to have a cipher.
1: Hey, bars.
0: Hit up some of your people, man.
1: No, it's too early. They're not up.
0: Bruh, it's your born day.
1: Actually, my guy, Mr. D, man, a guy from Atlanta hit me. And you know what's funny you said that?
0: Mm-hmm.
1: Is that I had this rap that I wrote when I was 18, maybe 18 or 19.
0: Mm-hmm.
1: And in that rap, I say, I don't want to be broke down and dirty on May 6th in 2006 when I turned 30.
0: Okay, hang on. We're going to put a beat behind that.
1: No.
0: Yeah, we are.
1: But listen, so he remembers my birthday.
0: Get a nice up-tempo beat.
1: No, don't do it, Will. He remembers my birthday off of that.
0: We doing it.
1: Off of that rap. And so because of that, I told him this morning, man, I gave y'all a cheat code to remember my birthday off of that rap, because the rap was pretty good.
0: That's cool. Throw us a beat.
1: No, Will, don't do it. Don't do it, Will. We're going to go to commercial.
0: Yeah, no, we don't. Not yet.
1: 2 minutes early.
0: No,
1: I'm not going to rap.
0: Saying? No, you ain't got to rap. I just want you to say exactly what you just said. You know what I'm saying? So just let's try to hit a beat. Let's see. Okay. All right. Okay. Come on. Come on.
1: It's not a beat I would normally ever.
0: I know. But it's your birthday, so, you know, you're a freestyle. I'm not a freestylist. Go ahead. Yeah, Come on. Let's go. You ready?
1: Yeah.
0: Do that little piece.
1: I ain't trying to be broke down and dirty. On May 6th in 2006, when I turned 30, my exterior is dirty. But I still divulged in a few friends, the outs and ends. Success is not at best the question. Whatever I do, I'm going to put my all in. But I got men to depend on my input somewhat. Also, though, a wife who supports me, concerned about me, but feels she must keep me abreast to reality. I ain't trying to be another industry casualty with years wasted trying to make it when I should have faced it. That's the risk. With all my heart, I believe I make the cut. Strut down arena aisles. Talisman in my hand receives smiles. The wifey on the side of the stage looking at me, holding my child. Eyes wide, remembering the long ride it took to get here. The tears, the fears, the sheer torture. Then I say, see, I bought you. But dudes that paid, the crews that's laid. Extended family tried in cotton ways. Got on their knees and prayed. Prayers answered. New home, cemented in plaster. No longer a slave to the world, my own master. And that rap is... Thank you.
0: Thanks, Will.
1: That rap is celebration. Woo, that rap is 32 years old today.
0: Yeah, see what I'm saying?
1: And I still remember that rap, because that rap was important, because that was the rap that changed me from being a young man to becoming a man. And throughout my musical career, there's been raps that have changed it from this to that,
0: mm-hmm,
1: you know?
0: Mm-hmm.
1: Before that, I was a teenager. Now I was 18 or 19, and I was involved with who would become my wife at that point, and I knew my life was changing.
0: Mm-hmm.
1: And so that's what that rap is about. And so when I did that rap, I recorded it in Atlanta. Shout out to all my people in Atlanta. I recorded it in Atlanta,
0: mm-hmm,
1: and everybody left to go kick it. And I was like, no, I'm going to stay here and work. And I worked. And when they came back, they

0: was like, dog. And it was like, they, everybody remembers that rap. So,
1: there you go.
0: I'm glad you made me say that rap.
1: There it is, bro. There it is. I am too, man. I am too. So hashtag that part, hashtag facts. Happy Born Day to MC Dame LZ. We love you, brother. We appreciate you. Now we'll take care of some bills, man. And again, just one of the many gifts that you have, man. We had to get some bars, man.
2: Bars.
1: So we got to take care of some bills. 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
1: Great morning, Truth Nation. Welcome back. I'm the legendary Home of Blow, along with my brother,
0: MC Dame LZ in the building.
1: The birthday man.
0: Thank you, brother.
1: You
0: appreciate
1: know? That. Yeah, absolutely, man. Absolutely. Shout out to our girl, Bailey Coleman. Great morning. Love you. Appreciate you. Yesterday, you know, we were talking about me and Bailey, and you know how we wish it was three at the same time to get our thoughts and opinions. And Walgreens, and of course, this one on 27th and North Avenue, now closing and shuttering their doors. And the thing that they are saying is safety concerns. That is the main cause of them saying that they are closing that location. Now, with you working with the city for so long, I know that you should have

0: some insight on that particular location. And I want to get your thoughts and opinions on it, man. Do you believe that it's the safety concerns? Because they had people on the news that were saying, yes, I've seen it. I've seen this. I've seen that. But I want to get the birthday man himself, MC Dame Elzy's thoughts and opinions on that before we go into some of the other things that we'll be talking about this morning.
1: Yeah. As I was driving in this morning, I heard Kyle talking about it. And it kind of... Kyle's my brother. I love him. But it kind of got me upset because I'm like, I'm listening and I'm like, I don't think people are understanding that this is not something that we should be placing on our own backs. And why do I say that? What do I mean by placing on our own backs? And I've said this before, even with the pick and save, and it came out with the pick and save that the numbers didn't back up the claims of the store. And in this case, I think I would like to see, and I'm not discounting what has those people that have interviewed and said whatever, their experiences. But what I'm saying is when you look at the big picture, how much has this been affecting this Walgreens, or has this Walgreens always had in its mind that it was going to close this store? Because I can tell you for a fact that I have dealt with the licensing for this Walgreens for over a decade. And when you're dealing, when I deal with licensing through the city and they get licensed, what I would do is I would go to these places because, you know, a lot of times the auto person, they're too recognizable. So when they come through the door, people are acting a certain way, treating
0: them.
1: So I would show up. Mm-hmm. And I learned this from being a building inspector that, you know, when I got on my DNS shirt, people treat me a different way than when I just come in the store with my hat and my T-shirt on. When I look like everybody else, I get the treatment of everyone else. So I would go to this store. This store had issues where we were trying to get the corporate.
0: And when you say store, you're talking about the Walgreens.
1: I'm talking about
0: 27th
1: the Walgreens
0: and North
1: 27th
0: Avenue.
1: And North.
0: Mm-hmm. Just making sure the listeners.
1: Yeah, the Walgreens. We couldn't get them to fix their fence. We couldn't get them to pick up the trash in the lot. We had to mandate to them that they pick up the trash in the lot. We had to mandate to them that they cut their grass and do landscaping. If you run a corporation and you're making all of this money, why do we as the community have to tell you to clean up your lot? Tell you to fix your building? Tell you to cut your grass? And it's not even a lot of grass. Why do we have to? You're supposed to be, especially on the corner of 27th and North, you're supposed to be an anchor as a corporation because you're making this money. You're supposed to be an anchor of the community. So when people drive past, they should see this. We don't, in Greenfield, they don't have to tell them to clean up their lot. They don't have to tell them to cut their grass. They don't have to tell them to do all of these things. And what am I saying? Why am I saying that? That has nothing to do with stealing, right, Dame? That's what you say. But what I'm telling you is there has been no emphasis by the Walgreens Corporation to keep these stores open. They knew already that they were going to close these stores down at some point. So there had been no reason for them to invest any more money, any more time into these stores because they already knew what was going on. And so then they put on it, oh, stealing is out of control and we got to hire security and this, that, and the other. Well, first of all, we made them get security. And they didn't want to do that. They didn't want to invest in that. So for them to get up there and say, oh, we put security in and it wasn't working. No, it wasn't. You didn't want to do that. We did that. We you came to the table and a lot of the other alders and a lot of the other aides that handle licensing would call in the Walgreens people and make them come to the table. And when if you're running a business like this and you're constantly being called to the table, and what I mean by being called to the table is when you do licensing, there's a table.
0: Yep.
1: And the corporations or the business owners or whatever come to the table. If your license is fine, you don't have to come to the table. We just renew it. We don't have no problems with that. We renew it. But if you have to keep coming to the table, then there's something wrong. We have to talk about how Walgreens has not been a great community partner as of late. We've had issues with people getting their tires towed at Walgreens. We've had issues on this Walgreens on 27th and North where I stopped working for the city 6 months ago. People had been calling me for a year or so, more than that. The Walgreens pharmacy is never open.
0: Wow.
1: I come up here. I caught the bus up here. These are actual calls I'm getting. I caught the bus up here. It's not open. What's going on? I came up here with my grandmother.

0: Walgreens ain't open. She can't get her prescription. Now I got to get it transferred to 35th in Wisconsin and go wait there for 5 hours. That's how much they care about us. So don't. I'm not saying that stealing wasn't happening, because I know it was. But I'm saying, show me the numbers that say that stealing that was occurring was more out of sorts than what's occurring in other areas. And they, whenever we've asked these companies or these corporations when they leave to do that, mm-hmm. they don't produce the numbers. And when we go look at our own numbers, like they did in Metcalf with Pick and Save, the numbers don't back up what they're saying. So what they're doing is they're making an excuse to further their business plan of shrinking, because box stores are going out of style.
1: Mm-hmm, mm-hmm.
0: People got Amazon. They got all this other stuff, right? Because I will use Amazon in a second. And it's one of the things I shouldn't do, but I do it. We know that. I mean, it's not helping the community any, but it's so convenient. I'm 100 with you. I'm the truth. So I'm going to be 100. It's so mm-hmm, convenient. I just, mm-hmm. Amazon. Order tape off of Amazon. I could just go to the store, buy some tape. What am I doing? But I say all of that to say that is going out of style. So if they need to shrink and save money, instead of them saying, look, we need to shrink and save money and we out of here, and now they have a brand name where it seems as if they don't care about the community, they saying the community is making us close. The community is stealing from us. Everybody's stealing from us. We can't keep stuff on the shelves. No, they was taking stuff off the shelves before. We was getting calls.
1: Mm-hmm.
0: Hey, I come in here, ain't nothing on here. Why is there never nothing up here at this Walgreens? Look, that's the Walgreens. I have no control as a public servant to make Walgreens do that. If that's their business, that's their business. Now, what I can do is control that they clean up their lot, do all this other. So we would call them to the table, mention all of this other stuff, and try to get them to become a good community partner.
1: Mm-hmm.
0: You know what I'm saying? One time.
1: And what was their response?
0: Begrudgingly, they would do it. They would tell us, we don't have the money to pay for that. We can't pay for that. So skip me, miss me with all of the business acumen that I don't have. But I do know if you are in a community, you should be a part of the community. If you're making money in that community, you should be doing things as a part of that community. We shouldn't be having a big clean where we're spending 3 hours just on your lot. You get what I'm saying?
1: Yeah, yeah.
0: That shouldn't happen. There's mm-hmm. no reason for that to be the case. But it is. And they would begrudgingly want to do it. You could tell when they would come, they didn't want to be there. Mm-hmm. Who wants to be there? Who wants to have these conversations? Who wants to talk about this stuff, right? Mm-hmm. I remember one time I was meeting with Michael Murphy and Alderman Michael Murphy. And he is an OG. He had been around for a long
1: time. Absolutely.
0: And he was dealing with a company. And the company didn't want to be a part of the community, really. Didn't want to adhere. And Michael Murphy's like, if you don't want to be here, then leave. And we'll get somebody that wants to be here. And if Walgreens, and that stuck with me, right? Mm-hmm. Because I'm like, I told him after the meeting, I was like, dog, that was gangster. And he was like, sometimes you got to be that way. And so I'm learning from these dudes. This is when I first got to the Common Council. And people don't like Michael Murphy, but he was cool back then. That's my guy. whatever y'all feel about him, it don't matter. In that moment, he was on 100. He was 100 with them. And I feel the same way. If you don't want to be here, just say that. That's like when you divorce somebody or you break up with somebody and you blame them. Well, I'm leaving because you don't rub my back. I'm leaving because you don't cook enough. I'm cheating because of this, that, and the other. No, you're doing it because you wanted to do it. And they're leaving because they want to leave. It ain't nothing we doing. We could have been perfect.
1: Mm-hmm.
0: And it's my contention that they still were going to leave. They still were going to find some reason to leave. We just make it easy for them. Yeah, we do. We do. But other communities make it easy for them, too. And because I go out to, like I said, I go out to Cold Spring,
1: mm-hmm.
0: and the Mountain Dew is locked up out there. The Red Bull is locked up out there. The stuff that people get the most in those areas
1: mm-hmm.
0: is locked up. Again, y'all, they would have left no matter what. And my contention is, you want to leave? Bye. We'll find somebody that wants to be here. We'll the city should invest in Hyatt. Help Hyatt fill in these. Hyatt wants to be here. Okay, you want to be here? Boom. Help you. Invest in a young startup corporation that wants to do similar things as Walgreens, and teach Walgreens there's money to be made in our community if you treat our

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0: MC that was Dan my rant LZ. For today. I'm done, y'all. No more soapboxes.
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4: 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We're inside the American Family Insurance Studio in the heart of downtown at the Avenue with our birthday man himself, MC Dame Elzy. Happy born day. It's your celebration, bro. It's your celebration.
5: I'm sharing it with the city.
4: There it is.
5: And I'm not doing nothing big. I'm not having no parties. Well, I don't think I am. My lady friend maybe. She, you know what's so funny?
4: What's that?
5: She's in school. And she's in culinary school and she just had the baby, so she hasn't gone back to work. She's been doing that. And so she's been quietly planning something.
4: Mm-hmm.
5: Sneaking around planning. But it's like I gotta pay for it. So so I know something is happening. I'm keeping it like yeah. I don't know. I don't know. Nothing's happening. No, I don't.
4: The cards have been used.
5: Yeah, but I know. I'm looking at the bills.
4: Right. That's what I'm saying.
5: So I know
4: balances.
5: You know, she's got her card and she's spending, and then I'm looking at the. You done spent this on that and that. You didn't see me yesterday, and then yesterday, true story, hilarious, right? She calls me. And she was like, what's your favorite store to go to? And I was like, okay. You know, I like going to Unfinished Legacy.
4: Right.
5: I like going to Motor 3, whatever. And so I have to pick up a kid from Bradley Tech. And instead of going down 6th Street, I go down Water Street. Where is Unfinished Legacy? On Water Street.
4: Yes, sir.
5: And so then I see her white Jeep sitting in front of it. And I'm dying laughing,
4: just
5: right?
4: Destroying it. Will, he's destroying it.
5: I'm dying laughing because she's so cute when
4: he's
5: she tries to plan.
4: He's telling the world.
5: She's so
4: that
5: cute.
4: She's, the jig is up.
5: She's so cute when she's trying to play. But she already knew. I told her this already. And she was like,
4: but
5: no,
4: now you told the world.
5: Yeah, well, I tell the truth. This, when I rap, I tell the world everything. When I'm on radio, I tell people like me.
4: You gonna get a text.
5: Listen, if she's listening, she might still be asleep. But
4: wake up.
5: But listen, so then I called my daughter and I was like, you know, my daughter called me, my oldest one, and I was like, I just passed your law firm. I just passed your job on Water Street. And I'm telling her what's going on. She's like, no, that wasn't her. She's covering for her.
4: Right.
5: Because she knows that was her.
4: Yeah.
5: And she's like, no, that wasn't her. No. It could have been. It's so funny. And then strike of midnight. Last night, oh, shout out to the people at Unfinished Legacy because she looked at the times wrong and she thought they opened up at 3 o'clock when they closed at 3 o'clock. So when I saw her, she was sitting there waiting for them to open up because I had to pick the kid up at 3. So I was there going past her at like 2:50. So she was sitting there waiting and they coming out and she goes up to them and she explains to them what she's doing, how she's buying
4: and
5: this for me.
4: So important. Yeah.
5: And they let her back in.
4: There you go.
5: And they let her buy the stuff. And she was like, he comes here all the time. Well, really, I don't go there that much. I just like, I've been there a few times and I buy it. And so she showed them a picture of me and they didn't

0: recognizes you, but they still let her in.
1: Right, right.
0: And Motor 3 the same way. And so I was like, so shout out to Unfinished Legacy for doing that. That was me that she bought that coat for. It's a great coat and the hat. So I appreciate y'all. And so then here she comes, midnight. She runs upstairs to my daughter's apartment, and then she comes back down with the coat and the hat. And I'm like, I knew I saw you. Why are you fronting like I didn't see you? You can't lie.

0: He never had it.
1: Okay.
0: That was never,
1: you
0: no.
1: You get what I'm saying?
0: No.
2: He killed Santa.
0: Yeah, I definitely killed Santa. Santa never lived in my house.
1: No, instead of chance. I'm just saying.
0: Santa never lived. You know my ex-wife, ask her.
1: Right.
0: No, ask her. She'll tell you the same thing. I was raised in a house where my daddy painted Santa Claus black. So Santa was a revolutionary in my house. So it continued on with my Santa never lived. The Easter Bunny never lived. None of that stuff ever lived in my. I bought you this.
1: That's right.
0: Your mama bought you this. Your grandmama bought you this.
1: That's right.
0: And if you treat us wrong, we'll take it away.
1: There it is.
0: There you go.
1: There it is. speaking of bought and all of those things, there's a story about a Milwaukee woman who's been charged in a $2.2 million Medicaid fraud scheme. Debbie Long. I believe she's white. They haven't showed her mugshot, but everything I'm coming up with, and I'm putting in Debbie Long, Milwaukee, middle age. I see a picture of a white woman. So I cannot confirm, nor can I deny that. But a lot of times, trust me, when Marquita, they ended up indicting her. Oh, they had her picture all up. It was all on the website. It was all on every newscast. It showed her going to and from court. But we haven't seen the picture of Debbie Long. I pulled up some pictures and from a Debbie Long, you know, in Milwaukee, and I didn't see any black ones. They were all white. So, but yeah.
0: And we have proof of that because there was somebody a couple months ago that this black woman.
1: Marquita.
0: Was her name, Marquita? Yeah. Oh, I swear to God, I thought you made that name up.
1: Oh, yeah.
0: That was too black of a name for it to be a real name. I thought you made that name up. Will, I'm sorry. That was racist of me on myself, but I just thought you made Marquita up. I'm sorry to all my Marquitas out there. There was no offense that I was shoving you away, but you know, who named their kid Marquita? Come on, man. Anyway, so
1: we got a news clip on it too. But go ahead to make your point.
0: But my point is this: when Marquita was coming out the courtroom, they showed every stereotypical picture and angle of her that they could show. Marquita may be a great person and probably did a great lot for this community and just went too far in some places. They showed every angle of a stereotype that they could show. But when this happens and it's one of them, you got to search it out. You got to try to find out because it doesn't fit the stereotype. And she got a PPP loan, which they assume was always only black people. That's what I'm saying about Walgreens, y'all. Don't drink the Kool-Aid. All right.
1: Yeah.
0: My bad. Go ahead.
1: You've seen, there were a couple of comments. Also, Ebony Banks on the True Talk text line said happy birthday. And she also acknowledged when you were doing your freestyle that you were going in. As it relates to the Walgreens, Millicent, great morning. Love you. Appreciate you to all y'all on the True Talk text lines. Said, so what you're saying is true. We shouldn't care that they're leaving. It should be a positive that they're leaving.
0: Get them out of here.
1: Al MKE said, how long are we going to continue to live in denial when it comes to our own kin folks? How is trash getting there? If you got to get security, maybe nobody should go there. I'm black and I wouldn't go there. So
0: can I respond?
1: Yes, you can. Yes, you can. You may as well. We got 3 minutes before.
0: Corporations need to take trash gets there because trash gets there naturally. It's on a corner. People throwing stuff out the car, whatever the case may be. But as a corporation, you should be the pillar of that community. You should be the pillar of, you are the highest, you are making all of this money, you're making millions, and people see in it, right? You should be the pillar of that block, and you should be the anchor of that block. People should be able to, and this goes for corner stores, this goes for, and this is my theory, this was always our theory on anybody that gets a licensing. Having a license is not a privilege. It is a privilege. It's not a right. It's a privilege. That's what I meant to say. It's not a right. It's a privilege. So when you have this license, there are certain things that come with it. And being a part of the community and being a part of the area you in is the least of the things that you can do. That's how I feel.
1: Yep.
0: I just took this whole segment and hijacked it.
1: Hey, listen, I need you to be able to respond. You feel what I'm saying? Yeah. I need you to be able to respond. Another brother ended up sending a message said, Dame is correct with Walgreens using the excuses for pulling out of the community as being safety and retail theft. Walgreens

0: should be grateful they're allowed to be here. Walgreens is nothing more than an oversized convenience store with a pharmacy. They will go out of business everywhere prescription deliveries by mail catches on.
1: Yeah. And that's what the main business was the pharmacy. Everything else, that's why the
0: pharmacy. And great morning to you, brother, sent me that.
1: So shout out to that, brother. I appreciate you. And that's why the pharmacy's in the back. So you have to walk through the store to get to the pharmacy.
0: Yeah,
1: impulse. Right, and then you're buying something while you're going to the pharmacy. Well, okay, if everybody's stealing, then just close it down and keep the pharmacy open.
0: Mm-hmm.
1: Why can't you keep the pharmacy open? That's going to cost you a bunch of money?
0: Mm-hmm.
1: No, it's not.
0: Right.
1: You can downsize and still be a part of the community. They don't want to do that. That's what I'm saying.
0: All right, you're listening to Truth in the Morning. When we return, we'll play the clip where the Milwaukee woman charged in a $2.2 million Medicaid fraud scheme. And we'll get your thoughts and opinions on this because we're hearing more and more. But I also brought up the point that there's like billions of dollars that that are people are like just they sending out. I think it was like over 500 something thousand, close to 500,000 people that they're going after for Medicaid fraud and PPP loans and all of that. So we'll be black.
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0: stroll. 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
0: Hefty slider bag, silly with a slide. One more time now, y'all. Come on.
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4: 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I'm the legendary Home Blow, along with my brother,
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4: Before we get to the Medicaid fraud scheme, we've got Gary, who has a comment on the True Talk text lines about Walgreens. Great morning, Gary. Love you. Appreciate you. What's your truth?
7: Good morning. How you doing, good brother?
4: Bless, bless.
7: Good. I enjoy, man, when I get a chance to listen to you, man. You are on point. Man, one of the best that I listen to. I always agree with man, like 95% of the things you say, you're on point, brother. Love listening to you.
4: Thank you.
7: What I was going to say is the brother LZ talked about just downsizing to a pharmacy. And that's what they actually did on East Capitol. So my mom and dad, my dad's 86. He'll be 87 in July. My mom is 85. And they live right on 7th and Capitol, right across the street from Mesmer High School. So they would use the one on East Capitol or the one on Capitol and Titonia, which they closed both of those down, right? Mm-hmm. But what they did do is they kept the one on East Capitol. They just moved it closer to Capitol Drive, where it was further back, and they just downsized it to basically a pharmacy, right? They got some items in there, but basically a pharmacy where you can still go in and get your stuff. So that was an on-point comment from him. But what I also want to say is, man, our community is broke, right? Mm-hmm. Our community is broke. I remember when I first retired from the military and I got a job at Old Navy, the one that they opened out there in Brown Deer. And we put the shelving in there. We built that store besides just the brick and mortar. Mm-hmm. We brought that store alive. And, man, listen, me coming from the military, you know, you're kind of isolated in the military. There's a lot of things that you're not exposed to, a lot of things that you don't see and don't know about.
4: Right.
7: Man, I was seeing our people. So they didn't have security. They didn't have tags on the clothing or nothing. Man, I saw our people coming in there, man, with grocery bags, shopping bags, coming in there, man, loading up and just walking out the store, bringing their children in there with them. Stealing, their kids helping them steal, man. It was a rude awakening for me. But there's reasons for that, man. And that's what people don't want to talk about, the discrimination, the disenfranchisement that our people have experienced in this country –

0: the laws that were created to stop us from being able to vote, to be able to have fair housing, jobs, all that. Those are the, you know,
1: You good?
2: You still there?
1: You still there?
2: We lost him.
1: Yeah, I think we might have went through a dead zone or something.
0: But that's the reality.
1: Okay, Gary, we had lost you for about 30 seconds or so. So if you can go black, if you can, just about 30 seconds of what you may have been saying, because we want to get your point in.
0: Yeah, I was just talking about when we look at all these things that are happening in our community, there's a reason for it, and people don't want to talk about it. The disenfranchisement of our people, voting, jobs, education, the unfair judicial system, locking our people up for things that other races would get a slap on the wrist and just say, oh, man, throw that away and just keep moving. You know, so many things have been we've been disenfranchised, man, and discriminated against in so many ways and held back in so many ways. This is what happens when you do this to a race of people.
1: And, Gary, thank you very much for your compliments of my radio style and my thoughts and opinions, and I appreciate the support. And have a great day. We've got Mr. Wright. Mr. Wright wants to also give you a shout out for your born day. Mr. Wright, great morning. Love you. Appreciate you. Welcome to Truth in the Morning, 833-212-1017. What's your truth, Mr. Wright?
3: My truth in the morning is happy born day to my man, Dame, I listen to you and Homer and Bailey. I listen to the truth every day.
1: Thank you.
3: I just wanted to say happy birthday.
2: Happy birthday to you, Remix. Issa birthday. That's all I got for you, Dame. Thanks, man. Thanks, Mr. Wright. You appreciate that. There we go. So now you got an official call. I got one. Besides, well, my call was official. Well, you know, people on the YouTube line have been shouting me out. Shout out Aaron, Kwanda. Shout out Uncle Nicole. Shout out DVJ. Everybody that's on there that's been shouting me out. I appreciate it. They didn't call in.
1: And Mr. Wright called in. You know, I feel you. I feel you. You know what I'm saying? So, yeah, it's me, S.E., Sincere, Ronnie, Ray, Real, all my people on the YouTube line. But back to what we were talking about.
2: My brother, he was saying a part of what the point he said was that the conditions in which we have to endure kind of lead up to that, and we know that, right? And what we're seeing with this, when you were talking about the PPP, kind of leads back to what he was saying, in that when we were talking about Marquita, and the way that they put her on the front page, coming out with the look on her face and the guy behind her on the cell phone and, you know, just whatever, right? And saying she went and bought this, she went and did that with the money and X, Y, and Z. All these stereotypical things that you would expect somebody to do. But when it's this Deborah Long, who we assume is probably a white person, because everything we Google, like everything you've Googled, has come back Caucasian.
1: Correct.
2: There's none of that. Where's those pictures? Where's the person
1: showing
2: up?
1: Where's the parading?
2: Where's the...
1: You're talking about $2.2 million,
2: Where's the perp walk? Where's somebody coming out? Where's somebody going up to her business trying to knock on the door?
1: Right.
2: And nobody coming to the door? Where's that? Where's all of that? Because that don't fit the stereotype. But regardless.
1: Yeah. We're gonna play this clip. Will, our producer, again, great morning to you, Will. We appreciate you. This is for the... $2.2 million Medicaid fraud scheme. So we're going to check this out.
4: Payments and money laundering. Tonight, the Wisconsin Department of Justice charged a Milwaukee woman with multiple alleged schemes.
5: And Christina Van Zels explains why the charges are part of a bigger story. She joins us live in the newsroom tonight. Christina?
6: Yeah, Bria and Ben, during the COVID-19 pandemic, Medicaid fraud and improper payments through the Paycheck Protection Program, or PPP, reached an all-time high. The DOJ has charged thousands of people since, including a Milwaukee woman who the state says used that fraudulent money to buy a car and a car wash.
7: It happens at sort of a percentage of more often than we think.
6: The DOJ charged 44-year-old Debbie Long with five felonies, including fraud and money laundering. Federal prosecutors say Long owned Pinnacle Home Healthcare, LLC. The company provided personal care services to Medicaid members

0: like mobility, meal preparation, and bathing. From March 2017 to August 2022, prosecutors say Long billed Wisconsin Medicaid for personal care services that were made up or exaggerated. Things like inflated billing, fraudulent travel expenses, non-existent services, and claims submitted with impossible hours for a member in a single day. Investigators say she was paid more than $2 million in fraudulent reimbursements. In 2020, prosecutors say Long submitted a fraudulent PPP loan application where she claimed Pinnacle had 120 employees with a monthly payroll of about $87,000. Workforce records reveal she only had 46 employees and the payroll was about $36,000. Lisa Graybert is a visiting research professor at Marquette who specializes in the health sector, specifically Medicaid and Medicare.
1: This individual may have been doing like more smaller fraud within Medicaid even before COVID and then branched out to PPP.
0: The DOJ says Long then used that money, the PPP loan funds and fraudulent Medicaid reimbursements, to launder money through shell companies and then bought Kit's frozen custard on Capitol, a Mercedes-Benz, and an Octopus car wash.
1: So if the government is able to recoup that amount of money, we could actually use it to fund priorities in areas where people want to see things done.
0: Long will have her initial appearance in court in July. If convicted, she could face up to 57 years in prison and fines more than $10 million.
2: So, yeah, and I don't know if you were paying attention to the clip in its totality when they were showing the Pinnacle building where she had her it's your birthday. It's okay.
3: Yeah.
2: They won't know.
3: They won't know.
2: But yeah, I just, you know, sure, it could have just been pure coincidence and they kept it in. They showed a black woman walking like out of the building.
3: Yeah.
2: And walking so maybe towards a vehicle. And so now,
3: you know, that's
2: plot
3: the building
2: thickens.
3: On Capitol, I think.
2: Yes, sir.
3: That's that building on Capitol. You know how I know that? Shout out to Harvey Scales and them, Junior. That's where they did their podcast at. So that's why I recognized that building. Hopefully she's not black.
2: I just insane. Like, yeah, had to catch a sister that appeared to be walking from the building.
3: I really feel like this is the Saturday Night Live skit. Where they were like, oh, it's got to be a black person.
2: Right.
3: And they would, and I think she's white.
2: Yeah, and Bailey talk about that a lot. You know, it's a thing that the Breakfast Club does. And it's like they play what race are they or what, you know, what color were they? And then they'll play like some Taylor Swift or something, which kind of alludes to that. Or then they'll play something like a Young Thug or something. And it must be black. Then they'll play, you know, and you have to guess from whatever information we have, and they haven't shown this or shown that. 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But it's not just Truth in the Morning. It's MC Dame Elsie's Born Day.
3: Yes,
2: happy
3: sir.
2: Birthday, my brother.
3: Thank
2: we got to take care of some bills. We're going to find out who's late in a minute. We'll be black.
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2: If you acted up, if you were out here doing any kind of foolishness or just something that people know would make your family's name look bad, your neighbor from down the street, if they see the son or daughter, be like, what are you doing? 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They gonna let you know that they saw you. And then they gonna tell you, come here. Mm-hmm. Now, you know I'm gonna tell your daddy.
3: That part.
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2: Check it out one time. Troop Nation, welcome back. If you were supposed to be at work at 8 o'clock, you're late.
9: Y'all gotta stop.
2: Like Will with the bell. Damn, that was late. 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We're broadcasting live from the American Family Insurance Studio in the heart of downtown at The Avenue. I'm the legendary Homer Blow, and he is the birthday man and my brother.
9: MC Dame Elzy in the building.
2: Hashtag that part. And I'm just going to say it because I know she's saying it. Our girl Bailey Coleman, who's saying happy born day to you. I just know she's saying it. She's yelling at the radio. Happy birthday, Dame! Happy birthday!
9: Right. Yeah. $5,000.
2: Yeah.
9: Hey, let's do this, Homer.
2: Yes.
9: We're not going to fall on this word by ourselves. We're going to make this a poll question.
2: There we go.
9: Do you
2: black
9: think,
2: or white? Debbie Long.
9: Black do you or think white? Debbie Long is black or white?
2: There you go. Well, that's our poll.
9: That's our poll.
2: Do you think?
9: So everybody's going, if we find out she's black, everybody's going to fall on this word with us.
2: That's right. That's right. And like
9: we're
2: I
9: getting
2: say,
9: indications that she is black
2: from some people on the YouTube page.
9: But
2: like I say, I'm so and it's crazy because it has become so common. I won't say it's normal, but I will say it's common because it happens a lot. Unfortunately, when the person that is being charged with these type of crimes or different, they hurry up and show the photo or a video of the person if they're black.
9: So we're well within our rights to think that she's not black.
2: But yeah, but, you know,
9: she may be.
2: But that's why I didn't confirm. I said, I don't know. But so the poll is up. Do you think Debbie Long is white or black that is charged in this $2.2 million Medicaid fraud scheme? And again, just for exhibit me, I'm saying exhibit me to linger on with this. Who buys Octopus Car Wash?
9: Yeah.
2: I'm just saying that was a black institution. I can, you know, I understand some white people probably went there too.
9: White people but owned it at first.
2: Yeah. And then,
9: right?
2: Then some black people ended up getting it.
9: And then they closed it down and put the storage in there.
2: Right.
9: The storage spot now, right? Isn't it?
2: I think that's next door.
9: It's next door. So

0: Yeah,
1: Octopus just closed down, though. I know that's closed down.
0: But that Octopus car wash, and it was a great car wash.
1: I love it.
0: Yeah, man, I'm telling you that. But it reminded me of the actual movie Car Wash.
1: Oh, yeah.
0: You know what I'm saying? So, you know, making sure the detailing was right and all of that kind of stuff, man. So, who buys that? You know, I'm just saying to make me wonder.
1: All the businesses.
0: Out of all of the different car washes that you could have bought, you bought Octopus. Another exhibit is you bought Kits.
1: all this on the north side.
0: Yeah, man. Up
1: and down Capitol, pretty much.
0: Yeah, Green Bay. You know what I'm saying?
1: That ain't too far.
0: On the other side of Capitol, right?
1: Yeah, you know, that's in between Capitol and Hampton.
0: Right. So
1: all signs are leading to Debbie.
0: Dean, great morning. I love you. Appreciate you. So yeah.
1: Unfortunately.
0: Yeah. So take that poll, y'all. Let us know who you with. What's your thoughts on this situation? And again, I make my analysis from the fact that oftentimes when it's a black person, we gonna see the mugshot right away.
1: And so maybe their case isn't as strong with this Miss Long as it is with other people, and so they're more hesitant to, and maybe she's smart enough to not put her face in front of the camera.
0: She charged. And so that's my thing. There's a criminal complaint. She's actually charged.
1: I'm saying, so they took a mugshot or something.
0: Yeah.
1: Right? Okay.
0: You don't go through that. She just ain't got to be black.
1: Maybe she got a good lawyer.
0: Yeah.
1: She got a good lawyer.
0: And, well, $2.2 million. That'll help you out.
1: And I think she maybe just was buying these companies just to spend some money.
0: Mm-hmm.
1: And so she wouldn't be hit with taxes so hard. When you're making a bunch of money, you spend, and instead of giving it to taxes, you go buy something, and now you can write that off on your taxes because, you know, I don't know if the kit's still open. Yeah, it's still
0: open. Yes, it's open. I think now it got a J.J. Fish or a Sharks or something attached to it now. Yeah.
1: Okay, so she's doing that. Anyway, I say all of that to say, I'm going to reserve the right to, you know, I'm going to hold my opinion. Because a lot of times with these cases, now it's hard to explain getting a PPP loan and saying you got, how many employees? 36 and 40-something.
0: Yeah, 46.
1: 40. She has some employees, and she only had like 16.
0: Or did she? No. Oh, she said she had 100-something employees.
1: It was 100-something, and she only had 36.
0: 108 or something like that.
1: And she only had 36. It's hard to explain that. You know what I mean?
0: She only had 46.
1: You can't explain that. You have a. That's a large company.
0: Yep.
1: Because, you know, I work for a company, and it's only like 10 or 12 of us. So 46 is a large, that's a large company. That's a large payroll.
0: Right.
1: You don't got to lie.
0: Right. Listen, Denise Jones, great morning. Love you. Appreciate you. She white. They haven't shown her face. And that's where I'm going. But then rendition one, I'm going to be like, that's my E, which whatever that means. But saying, no, she black. You know, so where are we at? Again, please participate in this poll. We want to hear from you so, you know, we can find out where you at. The poll. Will, can you give the poll and let us know where we are right now?
2: 75% say white, 25% say black.
0: And the poll is, do you think Debbie Long is white or black?
1: I think we might be.
0: Yeah.
1: We might be disappointed in this one.
0: Yeah. But, you know.
1: Unfortunately. And she might just have, I'm telling you, Debbie seemed like she's smart. She started a business. And even to start a business and have 46 employees, you got to be smart. That's not anything easy to do. So she's very intelligent. She's very smart. And she probably has a good lawyer. And the lawyer's like, you're not putting my client face. You're not taking no pictures. You're not doing none of that.
0: Mm-hmm.
1: And we're going to keep this under wraps. Because once it hits the airwaves and stuff like we are doing, and once it hits other stuff, now people have a public opinion on it. And now it's harder for you to make deals. It's harder for you to... You know, she may write it off and pay a fine, like, you know, like white folks do.
0: Yeah.
1: Pay a fine and miss jail time, get him a million of it back.
0: Or turn in a lot of other people.
1: Or she turn in a lot of other people.
0: Turn in a lot of other people.
1: You know.
0: Because that tends to happen when the lawyer, like, look, what other big fish can you give him?
1: And, you know, people, in this home care stuff, it was a lot of people that did it.
0: What color is Little Debbie?
1: Little Debbie?
0: Mm-hmm. The cakes. Because I'm just saying, they would have said Deborah. You get what I'm saying?
1: They would have said Deborah.
0: Yeah, they would have said Deborah.

0: DeBoer.
1: Yeah.
0: You know what I'm saying? My oldest sister, may she continue to rest in peace. Her name was Deborah. You know. But people be like, hey, Deborah. You know, no, it's Deborah. I would get offended and mad for her. Be like, hold on. Her name is not Deborah. It's Deborah.
1: Mm-hmm.
0: Say it like you mean it. So I think they would have exploited that. Deborah Long, I'm like, oh, yeah, she black. Not to mention we would have saw her picture.
1: Mm-hmm.
0: We would have saw her. In my opinion. I just think we would have seen it. Deborah's and picture.
1: They would have found a way. They would have unmasked her prom picture or something. This is her. They would have done something. Some unflattering picture of her would have been placed all over the media if she was black. That's just how I feel.
0: Crystal clear on our YouTube page. Great morning again. Great morning. Love you to everybody on our YouTube page. We appreciate you. While you're there, make sure you hit that like and subscribe. We are already over 7,400 people.
1: Yes.
0: So, yeah.
1: Well, you know, in Minnesota when they had the Medicaid stuff and it was the white lady at the top.
0: Mm-hmm.
1: They rarely showed her. They just blamed everything on the Somalians. You know what I'm saying?
0: Well,
1: she was the one that orchestrated and organized it. And they just was getting money with her.
0: Yeah.
1: It could be the same way.
0: Crystal Clear said, there is a CCAP record of a Debbie Long who is 44 years old and is black.
1: Damn.
0: But I know, man. I'm going to be hurt, man.
1: Damn.
0: She said, but I am trying to figure out why it matters. Well, for me, why it matters, I can speak for me, because we are always heavily exploited when the criminal activity is there. They are quick to show the mugshot.
1: Right.
0: But when and I've been blessed to be in radio 35 years and counting. When it is usually a white person that is charged with the crime, the same crime or whatever the case may be, we don't see the mugshots right away. We see them later. You know what I'm saying? And it's like, I think for $2.2 million and we pay into all of that Medicaid and all of that, that we deserve to see who the hell this Debbie Long is. It shouldn't take long to see the damn mugshot. You know what I'm saying?
1: No pun intended.
0: My pun was intended with that, because you know what I'm saying? Like, it's definitely, like, again, if you just study how it works when they're throwing up these mugshots, they are quick to throw up the mugshot if it's a black person. This is TV media, newspaper, whatever, radio. You get what I'm saying? You're going to see the picture.
1: Thanks.
0: But a lot of times when it's a white crime.
1: I'm looking on Facebook right now because somebody said it was on Facebook, so I'm not.
0: Okay.
1: Keep going. I'm
0: Yeah, no. Yeah. So it's what I've seen and what I witnessed when we scouring to find out, okay, can we get this? Can we get that? Can we get this? Can we get that? And we don't end up seeing it. But then when we do, it's a white person, but they kept them, you know, like we don't get to see their face or none of that. But I'm going to trust my social media detectives, because somebody's going to surface with a picture of her before media ends up showing up with the picture for it. They'll be like, oh, let's keep it quiet. So that's just been, unfortunately, I don't like it, but that's been the unfortunate truth for decades.
1: Mm-hmm.
0: It's some that you see, but that's usually somebody that they're kind of throwing away. Be like, oh, yeah, you know, the hell with that. But other people, they definitely don't put it out there like they would put us out there. We out there quick, fast, and in a hurry.
1: It happens so quickly before, and typically it's, and this is why it's important, and this is why, again, we're making case of it, like you said, is that typically the court of public opinion has already made their decision once it actually goes to court. We aren't given the benefit of a doubt, guilty. Innocent until guilty, right? Innocent until proven guilty.
0: Correct.
1: In most cases, they determine that we're guilty, and then we have to prove.
0: And here's the mugshot.
1: We have to prove our innocence. Here's a mugshot. Oh, he did it.
0: Yeah.
1: That N-word did it. He did it. You know what I'm saying?
0: Right.
1: But in on the flip, there's always that there's that chance that they didn't do it.
0: Mm-hmm.
1: When you find out they just as unscrupulous as anyone else, and so that's why we're saying we're hoping that it's not a black person.
0: Another thing that I always hope for, and I know we got to get ready to take care of some bills, is I wish more people

0: were like me when it comes to these situations. And what I mean by that is if I was saying that it was this, it was that, and then I find out that it wasn't and I was wrong, I would spend the same amount of time that I was hammering into this situation, apologizing for the situation as well. Instead of getting a little clip on the last page of the paper or whatever, or it's just a little small, like a wanted ad column that says, right, we made a mistake. It was not this person, and it was that. Even on live news, they end up just saying, we found out that when we reported earlier, this, that, and the other, and that was not the case. That was not the right mugshot. Hey, how about the Strawberry Festival? When we return, we're going to talk about the Strawberry Festival. All that kind of stuff. With Truth in the Morning on the award-winning 101.7 FM, The Truth. 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
2: The revolution starts in our mind, right? 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Y'all been running around saying that for 60 years. 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

0: I have the criminal complaint for Debbie Long. And although I won't say the address here, she lived far. She lived far on the south side.
1: Yeah. Far west.
0: Far, south. Yeah. And it's far west south.
1: Where you don't typically hear black people living.
0: Right.
1: You know, black people live, they live far north, out west, north,
0: yeah,
1: and stuff like
0: it's
1: that.
0: It's some black people that are in that area, but not in that area.
1: No, not
0: like,
1: there.
0: Like, you got to come way down.
1: Yeah.
0: You know what I'm saying? To be with some of our Latino brothers and sisters.
1: Yeah.
0: Where she's at? Oh, yeah. Nope. So I'm getting closer to... I might be correct, but I'm just leaving it open because I don't want to, you know... I could end up being wrong. What is the poll like now, Will? Where are we at? Do you think Debbie Long is black or white?
2: Still pretty close to the same. 74% saying white, 26 black.
0: Okay. Yeah, but it's a 35-page criminal complaint. Mm. 35 pages.
1: I don't know, Homer. There's apartment buildings out there.
0: Come on, Dane.
1: We might be.
0: Hold on. Are there boulders? Answers. If there are boulders,
1: there
0: okay.
1: No boulders,
0: okay. There. Okay. So there are no boulders. So that matters too, man. That matters too. Now, if you would have said it's apartments out there with boulders, I'd have been like, oh, damn. Yeah. Yeah. It's not looking good, Dane. Happy Born Day again, man. Oh, man.
1: It ain't looking good.
0: Oh, man.
1: Swipe or no swiping? It ain't looking good.
0: Oh, man.
1: You briefly had hope, but when you, yeah. It ain't looking good at all.
0: Yeah. Damn. Sincere, Roddy Ray Real say, she's my palm side.
1: It ain't looking good.
0: Yeah. Oh, man.
1: She probably don't even live there.
0: Yeah, man.
1: But that's what I would do. I always say, you know, when these type of things happen, and I may be talking too freely right now.
0: Mm-hmm.
1: And I'm sorry, y'all. I was looking at my phone and trying to see if there were some houses out there. There aren't. I always say, well, I would have did this. Like I'm a criminal mastermind. I probably would have got caught too. That's why I don't do stuff wrong. But I'm just saying, I would have did this. Well, you get $2 million. How much more do you need? Stop. Leave the game. Let's go.
0: Mm-hmm, mm-hmm.
1: And maybe that's what she was trying to do when she was buying these businesses. You know what I'm saying? Because you getting this quick money.
0: Mm-hmm,
1: that quick money ain't gonna last forever.
0: Yeah.
1: You gotta have a goal. I wanna get this much and then I'm out. Mm-hmm. And then I'm gonna go do something else. You know what I'm saying?
0: She,
1: and you know, sometimes, and I'm not making excuses for these people that do this stuff, but then you gotta have discipline and you gotta have strong discipline too and have conviction about being morally right. You know what I'm saying?
0: Yep.
1: Especially when you're dealing with Medicaid, because they're submitting their stuff directly to Medicaid.
0: Mm-hmm.
1: And Medicaid may not have the tentacles to go check and make sure that what you're doing is proper until you get audited once every 4 or 5 years, right?
0: Mm-hmm.
1: Or however, I don't know. Somebody can call in and put in the chat how often Medicaid audits a company. And then, but you should realize, though, you got 46 people. You may not have 100 and so people, but you got 46 people that are depending on this business being in operation and that need to feed their families and stuff like that. And you playing with their lives just to get some extra money. You know what I'm saying?
0: Yeah. Well, do you have a... something sad and somber, or a womp, womp, womp, womp.
1: Oh, you got, they say it in the complaint.
0: Gotten very reliable information.
1: Oh, that's terrible.
0: That, 100%. In the words of Florida Evans, damn, damn, damn,
1: damn, damn, James. Well, damn, Debbie.
0: Saying black, 100%.
1: Well, YouTube line, y'all were correct.
0: Yeah. No. They were 75% saying
1: No, I'm talking about the people on YouTube that were saying she was black.
0: Oh, yeah. Those, yeah.
1: Rendition and

0: crystal clear, and all of them said, man. You know.
1: Yeah.
0: Damn. Reggie, oh, you was wrong. You said she was white. She ain't.
1: Hell, I said it. I was leaning toward that. I didn't confirm, but I was definitely leaning. I was actually even praying for it.
0: Oh, that's what Rendition was saying. He was saying, that's my E, and it was like, what is my E?
1: Right, that's what we were wondering.
0: He left off the X.
1: Oh!
0: Behind the E.
1: Okay.
0: So he was saying, that's my X.
1: Okay, so yeah, Sam. Spelling is important.
0: Well.
1: Abbreviations are important.
0: I wouldn't tell nobody that's my ex, in case she bought you something. They'll come looking for it.
1: Did they get the car wash for you?
0: How long ago was it? You better start stating that. That was, listen, brother, that was before she had the business. Because they're going to come knocking at your door, looking at your papers. How'd you get this? How'd you get that? Don't tell nobody else that.
1: Nurse Sari and Kawanda said, well, I take my retraction black.
0: Listen, Debbie, you got to do better than that.
1: Sincere Roddy Ray Real said, well, I be damned. Yeah, man.
0: Debbie, you had it good. And why, if you making $2 million, why are you living in an apartment? Do you own the apartment buildings or something? And it's a fake address? Maybe it's a fake address. Come on, man.
1: Yeah, listen.
0: Come on, man. You got 46 people that are dependent on you. And this is why it bothers me. We got 46 people that are dependent, and I'm assuming a lot of those people were black, that are dependent on you to, you know, run this company and be above board, and then you do this. But let's be real. There's an attack on black women as well. And I'm just saying, her name is Debbie, so we know she a woman. Mm-hmm. We had Marquita and them. You know what I'm saying? And I've heard stories about black women that own companies being treated differently than other companies. And I'm not saying that she is completely innocent, but I'm just saying maybe the PPP loan, there's no way of getting away from that. But the other stuff is maybe it's stuff that is industry standard, and because she's a black woman, they're prosecuting her like Comey, mm-hmm. the former attorney general, where he was he put up the 86-47, and it's just an Instagram thing. But now because he's Comey, they want to charge him with you know, threatening the president or whatever the case, a terrorist threat or something mm-hmm. like that. Mm-hmm. It's something that's commonly done, and now you're charging. If that's the case, I see it. But ain't no way of getting around saying you got 100 and some employees and you only got 46.
1: Man.
0: Unless at some point when you took the loan, you had that many employees, and then when they come look at you, you don't. Unless you can prove that and the pandemic made her have to lose employees, okay. But the way they saying it, come on, man.
1: Debbie Long controlled Pinnacle's bank accounts. As mentioned above, Pinnacle had 7 bank accounts spread out across 3 banks. Mm. 4 of the accounts, 2 checking accounts, and 2 money market accounts were at BMO Harris Bank. Both checking accounts were at Educators Credit Union, and 1 a checking account. She was at all the banks.
0: Well, at least she had her money spread around.
1: Yeah, she
0: only insured her for $100,000, right? So she had her money spread around.
1: In addition to using Pinnacle to defraud the federal and state government through the Medicaid program during the same time frame, Long used Pinnacle to defraud the federal government through the Paycheck Protection Program, which is the PPP loans.
0: Mm-hmm.
1: Man, listen. Well, you do the crime, though. You should have to do the time, no matter what color you are. Diagrams, man. The flow chart of the money used to purchase the car and car wash. And man, they got whole diagrams.
0: Well, that could have been legal. You know what I'm saying? She just buying stuff with the money. They just showing where the money went.
1: Mm-hmm.
0: Buying a car wash and buying kids is legal. You can buy stuff, right? But they're focusing on the way that she got the money. And she on the home nurse thing, right? A lot of times these home nurses, it's like people already stay with these people.
1: Yeah.
0: And then they'll say they're taking care of them, and then they'll get paid to take care of somebody that they already stay with, right?
1: Yeah.
0: Are they saying that that's now illegal or something like that?
1: Man, listen, let me go black up to, catch up here. Da, da, da, da, da. Go get my shot.

0: I guess we can end the poll, though.
1: Yeah. It's over.
0: anybody that voted so now, we know she's
1: crystal clear. You are correct. You are correct. She asked the question because she had made the comment earlier on, like she saw somebody in 44, and you are correct. Yes, the address. Yeah, absolutely. Yeah, that's the address. Damn. Let's take care of some bills. I'm disappointed right now. You know, but anybody who did it should be. I'm just saying they didn't show her picture early this time. That's all. You know, that. 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Though I'm disappointed with that, I'm very happy that MC Dame Elzy is celebrating his born day.
0: Yes.
1: Happy birthday. We got to take care of these bills. And can I get another damn?
2: Damn.
1: We'll be black.
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0: No. We've done all the freestyling we're going to do today.
1: I'll do my.
0: We're talking about these PPP loans.
1: Lack of freestyle, dude.
0: No, don't you do it.
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0: You're a great DJ, homie.
1: Listen, man. Couldn't wait for the $5,000. They couldn't wait for the $5,000.
0: You going to do the whisper song, too? You're going to make me cough. I'm the rapper.

0: listen. No. I'm not doing it. You're not gonna tip me into doing it. Listen,
1: then
0: y'all.
1: Then I'ma get indicted and lock my ass up. Long time.
0: No pun intended.
1: Right. Okay. All right, trying to get the birthday man and get into the spirit.
0: Homer did the Whisper indictment song.
1: Yes. Yes, that part.
0: And listen.
1: Yeah.
0: I just wanna make it perfectly clear. Shout out to Homer Blow. Shout out to Will. 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I just want to make it perfectly clear that it definitely is an attack on black women. We know this from the federal government, and this is the federal government in all intents and purposes because it's Medicaid. But so there's definitely an attack on black women. The 400,000 or 500,000 jobs lost in the federal government, all of the other things that have happened. Look at Spirit Airlines, which is probably the black people that worked there. I just saw online a large percentage of them were black women. So there's
1: Remember when I was talking about it. Yeah. I was saying that. Yeah.
0: Mm-hmm. So a large percentage of them, and they didn't want to bail them out and save them. So, and
1: then 44% were minority.
0: Yeah. And then you add in what's going on with the voting rights and all that. There's an attack on black women. There's an attack on black people. And anybody that's getting money, they are going after because there's always been a hatred of black people getting money, right? And look how we flipped it up. Before we was happy as a white person, I was like, there's always been a hatred of black people. Look at Tulsa.
1: Mm-hmm.
0: When you talk about Tulsa and what happened in Tulsa, it was because black people were getting money.
1: Yep.
0: Any of these black towns that have been destroyed by white racism is because black people were getting money. Black people were living lavishly while the other side of the tracks weren't. And we were doing whatever we needed to do. So anytime they'd be like, pull yourself up by your bootstraps, what we do. And then y'all snatch the boot from us because y'all don't want us to have it. Now, I'm not saying that's the case here. I'm just saying that it could be a factor in this, right? Now, I don't know her husband. You know, she's married. My man on YouTube said, you know, who's been on point quite a bit, Rendition. So maybe it was his ex, Rendition 1, scheming husband, Mr. Long, is the real culprit. That's what he said. I don't know. What I know is this, that there's been an attack on black women. Black women have been systematically torn down. And even Marquita was doing the baby showers and getting the numbers and this, that, and the other, was still doing something. And to somebody loved her. Somebody, she was doing good. And maybe black people, we have to start realizing that what has become industry standard and things that other people do, we can't do. And if you think you can, this is what happens.
1: Yep.
0: So go get your bread, do what you do, but make sure you dot your
1: I's.
0: Yeah,
1: let's get so far, bro.
0: Make sure you dot your I's, cross your T's, and stay humble, keep your head down. You know, when I started working with the city, shout out to my man.

0: in my mouth no more. I had to say something. But I'm just saying, in these situations, these black women that are being attacked are realizing that they are not the other side of the tracks. That the things that and they all talk. These people that own these businesses,
1: mm-hmm.
0: they all talk to each other,
1: yes,
0: right?
1: Yes, they do.
0: So if you own a home care business and it's as large as 46 employees, you're talking to other people within your industry, seeing what they're doing and seeing. And so what they do, you're like, well, oh, that's what y'all doing? You can charge for that?
1: Yep.
0: Oh, I can charge for that? Bet. Mm-hmm. Let me do it too.
1: Yep.
0: You know what I'm saying? And then you find out the stuff that you're charging for, you can't charge for that.
1: Right.
0: So it may not be malicious intent. I don't know if that's the case here. And it could be the case. There maybe have been some malicious. But I'm just saying, as black people, we got to learn they coming for us.
1: Right. Yeah. We are not there. Like, if we haven't seen that life is not fair and balanced for us, sure, we could be like, but they've been doing it for years.
0: I think of? I think of, this is a pop culture reference. I think of that scene in Scandal where her father is giving her the speech. It's infamous. You know mm-hmm. what I'm talking about?
1: And
0: the dude that...
1: Kerry Washington, yeah.
0: Yeah, her father is telling her, I have always raised you to understand that you are not like them. You have to be better. And it's like,
1: yep.
0: Woo! Mm-hmm. I can feel my mm-hmm. mama telling me that.
1: Mm-hmm.
0: And every mm-hmm. time somebody sees it, they feel the same way. And you can, the tear in her eye, I bet you that tear was real probably. She probably felt that conversation. But I say all of that to say, we are in those days.
1: Mm-hmm.
0: We are in those times right now with Trump in office, with all that's going on around us, with them, with the Supreme Court giving the verdicts they're giving and all of this stuff. They gonna come, you rich black people, you not out of this.
1: Mm-hmm.
0: You not out, she was getting millions. And they came for her. You're not out of this.
1: I'm telling you, it's the way that a lot of these indictments end up and the roundups end up happening. You know, it's like, okay, look, because we got to also understand, first and foremost, that you're committing a crime. Mm-hmm. That let's deal with that off the top. And there's punishments when you commit crime. When you commit crime, these are the things that can absolutely, and in my opinion, should happen to you. And I don't care what color you are. Crime is crime, period. So let's not end up making people think, I'm just saying it for my instance and references, that, it would have been cool, man. It, you know, it's wrong when whoever do it.
0: Yeah.
1: But just understand, you are going to get the fullest prosecution.
0: You're not going to get probation.
1: You're absolutely not.
0: No.
1: Your ass going to jail. You're going to prison.
0: You're not going to get probation. Yeah. You're not going to be able to pay restitution.
1: Right.
0: Your family's going to be missing you.
1: Yep. And
0: they're going to go after all of them, too.
1: Yeah. And the other thing to keep in mind, because it's a reality check, that once some of the big fish, the way that some of them get caught is from disgruntled employees mm-hmm. or people that they put on.
0: Yep.
1: They put on, and now they done fell out, and yep. now it's like, oh, yeah, well, wait till I, and then all of a sudden, call they so dropping a dime, until they mess around and find out, oh, you still going to get prosecuted, too. We just ain't going to charge you as much.
0: Yep.
1: Thank you for giving us the bigger fish, but we still going to give you something.
0: Mm-hmm.
1: But it may not be to the extent that we going to give them, but thank you. Thank you. Yep. Who else you got? Because, man, them people getting people to work for them and work with them to get bigger fish, that is real.
0: Mm-hmm.
1: That's why they say it's a lot of people that's walking around in our community, man, that be like, man, didn't you get caught up with X amount? What are you doing out?
0: Yeah.
1: Listen, you better understand. We got Al MKE on the True Talk text lines, 833-212-1017. Great morning, Al. Love you. Appreciate you. Hope your voice is doing better.
0: Hope you're feeling better, Al.
1: But what's your truth, Al?
2: My truth is, they come for so many black women, yet these Republican men is marrying them black women.
1: Mm-hmm. Mm.
2: These Republican men is cheating on their white wives with black women.
1: Mm-hmm.
2: Your white wife, no, he don't want you. He's spending that money, giving her them good hard 3 inches to that black woman. So why do y'all hate black women so much when you love to F them and suck them? That's what we need to find out. You hate black women so much, but you don't have no problem marrying them. You don't have

0: problem climbing up in their bed. You ain't trying to do it with Savannah Joe, so won't you come on out? How can you hate black women so much, but yet you always want to F them? Can any of you white Republican men call in about that?
1: Mm. All right.
2: Hey, can y'all hear us on YouTube? I got some people saying they can't hear us. So if you can hear us, say something. If you can't hear us, say something. But just say something so we can make sure that y'all can hear us.
1: Yeah.
2: That was Al.
1: Yeah, listen.
2: Hey, you know what? I saw something about a Republican man the other day, to Al's point, that met this girl. He was in office. He met this 17-year-old girl while he was at her high school saying something at her school. And then now she's grown, and now they engaged to marry. And the picture looks like a father with his daughter. But that's the type of stuff that goes on. And I'm not saying it's okay, but I'm saying, where's the prosecution on that type of stuff? You know what I'm saying? Where is the prosecution on Trump and him? You talking about $2.2 million. That's a lot of money. Absolutely. And if she did it, absolutely needs to be prosecuted. I get that. But you got Trump, who just took $250 million from Venezuela or Argentina, wherever that was, for the oil there and sent it to Qatar. You got Trump, who just made $1.4 billion his first year in office off of all this illegal stuff. So the precedent has been set. But again, black folks, we can't do what they do. Mm-hmm. But I'm just saying, where is the prosecution from the federal government on that stuff? But you're going to come down on these black women like a bag of bricks, but you yourself and those above you, this whole administration is based on corruption.
1: Yep.
2: Where's the prosecution?
1: There it is. 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Anita Nicole said I can't hear either.
2: But stick with us, y'all.
1: The Cottrell said they can hear, but Collector's Rain said audio is going in and out.
2: Is it my mic? Is it just me or is it Homer too, yo?
1: I'm not sure. I know we got to get ready to take care of some bills. Mm-hmm. 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

0: We got Orange Man is justifying his ballroom now, right?
1: Yeah. And so we're talking about corruption, right?
0: Yep. $1 billion.
1: Let's talk further about corruption.
0: It's cool when they do it. But when we do it, it's a problem, which is where I've been going.
1: Y'all don't know that they...
0: But it was jobs. And there were people all of the people were not just some of those episodes that you would see of the fighting or whatnot and of the attitudes. You talk about 17,000 people. The majority of those people weren't the ones where you saw those interactions or where, that's ghetto, that's this, that's that. No, these were people that appreciated their job, came to work dedicated, and there to try to help the best way that they could
1: They probably weren't getting paid a lot already because it was so planned. So they weren't getting paid a lot. So but yeah, they showed up.
0: Yeah, that's the part that continues to dig at me, man. Like somebody who's had a job for all those years and now it's over.
1: Yeah, I saw somebody saying they've been there since the beginning of it and now they don't have it.
0: Right.
1: And I don't know how long Spirit Airlines was in existence, but still.
0: Like 30-something years, I believe.
1: Listen, the government has shown a precedent that they will bail out corporations.
0: Mm-hmm.
1: What if they took this hard line stance on Wells Fargo? What if they took this hard line stance on Goldman Sachs and all these other places? Mm-hmm. Because it affected their bottom line. It had affected people that they knew bottom line, right? It was the elites would have lost a lot of money had they let those companies fail. They were too big to fail. When it's our stuff, right, and it's a 44% minority employed company, that's tough luck.
0: Yep.
1: That's business.
0: Yep.
1: We don't have any money for that. And I understand Spirit may have messed up. Okay. They may have had bad books. They may have, okay. Well, you've done this in the past as well, where you've put stewardship over somebody's company, and you're the government runs it until it gets right. And then you sell it back or you do whatever to so that is right. Mm-hmm. But it should be about the people.
0: Yep.
1: It ain't about the last of the dollars. It's about the last of the people. And the last of these people, 17,000 of them, just lost their jobs. Mm-hmm. And as a government, it is your job to help prevent things like that from happening.
0: Correct. Correct.
1: And the fact that and this is why the ballroom is so important, but you got $1 billion for a ballroom.
0: Right.
1: You got $1 billion to build a bunker beneath the ballroom to do all of this other stuff because you got a president that's out here just annoying the entirety of the world. So you can find, this is why I always say when it comes to the federal government, they can find the money when they want to find it.
0: Mm-hmm.
1: You got $1 billion to build a ballroom, but you didn't have no money for the airline workers when they needed the bread, right? When they were when they shut down that stuff and they couldn't feed their families and stuff, like you had no money for that. You had no money for Spirit Airlines to stay afloat. Even if they only stay afloat for 2 or 3 more months, so that these people that work there can find other means. Like they didn't get no severance. They didn't get nothing. The insurance stopped on May 2nd or whatever that was, everything just cut off.
0: Yep.
1: Now, if you have somebody with diabetes, somebody with a chronic illness or something like that, what you gonna do?
0: That part. It's your birthday, man.
1: It's your birthday. It's my birthday. It's my birthday. Go, go, go, go.
0: All right. Bruh, I was getting ready to say something.
1: Don't say it. Don't say it.
0: Yeah, because if you... You just started trying to twerk in here. No. I've been like, dang!
1: No.
2: Damn!
1: Doodle ramp! Doodle ramp!
0: What's your last words, bro? It's your born day, man.
1: My last word is I turned 50 today, half a century. I've learned a lot, made a lot of mistakes in that time, but I've also created a lot of happiness for a lot of people that I love, and I love y'all, and thank y'all for being a part of my life.
0: Absolutely. Truth Nation up next. 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Will, thank you for producing a great show.
1: Thank you, Will.
0: We love you and we appreciate you. And I leave it with another happy born day to my brother, MC Dame Elzy. Love you, bruh. Do whatever
1: love you
0: like.
1: Too,
0: do what you like.
1: Turner.
0: In the words of, there you go. We out of here. Peace.

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1: So I was shocked that they let an advocate get on the air, you know, because I was like, man, y'all, do y'all really want to know what's really going on out here in these streets? I wish I could have a whole show that y'all could listen to every phone call that come to my, I could do a whole show on my voice message. Just people calling, talking about what's happening. 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I'm gonna let y'all hear the raw material because we can't even play it on the air. That's how real it is out here. That's why I ain't got time for all y'all dunk, all that extra stuff that y'all be trying to do. I'm just happy that we're able to have these great, powerful conversations. 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

0: 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I'm gonna let y'all hear the raw material because we can't even play it on the air. 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
0: Now, he's the mayor of the city of Milwaukee. He's a young man. Give him a chance. I only complain about things that I care about. What I want you to do is pretend like I'm in St. Louis. And all I'm asking the mayor and the Common Council president and the Common Council, show me.
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You're listening to Truth in the Afternoon. I'm your host, Dr. Ken Harris. 833-212-1017 is the number if you've got anything you want to say. Today is what I affectionately call hump day. If you can make it through Wednesday, you'll make it to the weekend. There have been some pretty strange things going on in the city of Milwaukee. Summer's coming, and I think it's important that everybody make sure that you watch out for what's going on in the city this summer. But there are some subtle things that are going on that I think you need to be aware of. And so it's important that we always remember that

just because something sounds good doesn't necessarily mean it is good. That just because we hear something and go, oh, that makes sense. Well, not really. And so, as usual, I've been going through all of the news that's going on in the city. And I've been reading through all the wonderful things. And I found this article. And it was in the middle of nowhere. And when I read it, it almost didn't make sense. It was subtle, kind of buried. I mean, it was buried, but it wasn't. You know? It kind of took me back to when I was growing up. And for some of you all who weren't alive at the time, well, for a significant number of years in my life, you weren't alive. There's some things that you know, we used to do and sit around. And remember when we used to bring the TV outside so we could watch TV on the porch? You all ever do that? The radio? Nothing? Well, there was a time in neighborhoods where we used to actually sit on the porch and watch stuff, watch people. And you used to call it the neighborhood watch. You always had that lady in your neighborhood, that man in your neighborhood that knew every single thing that was going on. Everybody that came up the street, down the street, in the street, out the street, every time. They always knew what was going on. Because your neighborhood watch actually sat on the porch. Well, now your neighborhood watch hangs over your garage in 4K resolution. Here's a recent story from CBS 58 Milwaukee. The Milwaukee Police Department is encouraging residents to register their home security cameras with police so investigators know where cameras are located when crimes happen nearby. And in some cases, residents can even integrate those cameras directly with law enforcement for real-time access. Now, let me say this before y'all start going on social media screaming and hollering and all that. There are benefits to this. Like, actual real crimes are being solved. People are getting justice. Victims are getting justice. Like, actual dangerous people are being identified because somebody's Ring camera or somebody's garage camera, somebody's corner store camera. Something captured what happened. The article on CBS58.com points out that recent suspects in a violent crime and a sexual assault investigation that you saw the picture of, I talked about it on my top 5 at 5 in Sherman Park, were identified after surveillance footage was released publicly. And of course, if you live in Milwaukee right now, it's getting warm. And we got neighborhoods dealing with reckless driving and carjacking and burglaries and shootings and sexual assaults and armed robberies. And so I understand why residents say use every tool available. Because when bullets fly down your block, or like the other day when a 2-year-old gets shot, stray gunfire, grandmother gets robbed, elderly couple gets robbed and sexually assaulted, or somebody steals your Kia for the third time. Now all of a sudden you're interested in cameras. So I want to have an honest conversation, not a paranoid conversation, not an anti-police conversation, not a blind pro-police conversation, but an honest conversation about the pros and the cons of you registering your private security camera with the Milwaukee Police Department. Because safety does matter, but then so does privacy. And America has a long history of expanding surveillance in the name of being safe. Then, oops, we forgot to ask where the line is. Ask anybody who's been subject of a warrant from a FISA court. That's the Foreign Intelligence Surveillance Act court that they're able to go into your house without you knowing, get what they want, leave, and then notify you like 3 days later or something. That happened around 9/11, by the way. You know, all the stuff they started that they were supposed to be short-term and never got rid of.

and created Homeland Security and, you know, all that stuff. Now watch this. The first level of the program sounds reasonable. Police simply want to know who has a camera. That way, if a crime happens, detectives can knock on your door and say, hey, you got any footage? You capture anything useful? Sounds cooperative. It's community-based. It's voluntary. Until it's not voluntary. If they don't know, they're going to get a warrant. They're going to come get it anyway. So, like, what are we doing? Now, honestly, in many situations, that may actually help solve crimes faster, keep innocent people safe, and that's the reason why criminals don't like cameras. Cameras remove ambiguity. That's you. Cameras don't forget. It's always recorded. Cameras don't get nervous on the witness stand. You press play. And cameras have become one of the biggest crime-solving tools in modern police. But let's be honest. Like me, some people scream about privacy. However, some of those same people will gladly post their entire life online tomorrow. What they eat, what they drink, who they're with, where they travel. Because your phone tracks you, your car tracks you, your smart TV tracks you, your apps track you, your grocery store loyalty card tracks you. And half the country, if I dare say, those are the ones that have phones, voluntarily gives a location to social media for free. And then they sell it. But some people argue, if corporations already knew everything about us, why not help the police catch a violent criminal, right? You gave it to everybody else. That's a legitimate argument. But there's a difference between helping an investigator after a crime and building a culture where people watching you in surveillance becomes normalized. The CBS58.com article mentions another option. And this is the part that kind of threw me. Integrating your camera so police can potentially access footage in real time through a connected system. Now, that changes the conversation. Because once surveillance becomes interconnected, questions start to multiply. Like, who has access? When can they access it? Is there oversight? How long is the data stored? Can the footage be shared with county, state, and federal agencies? What about facial recognition? You're going to connect that too? What protects innocent citizens from misuse? But more importantly, what happens when the technology outpaces the policy? Because history teaches us something important. Every surveillance system begins with a really good reason. And every single reason is always safe. We need it to stop crime. That's what we're talking about now. We need it for national security. I almost say social security, but we probably need it for that too. We got to protect the children. We got to fight terrorism. And those are sincere. But once the system is built, you ever seen anything that the government ever created get smaller? It expands. That's the American pattern. And Black communities especially have reason to ask hard questions about surveillance and policing, because historically, surveillance has not always been used equally with us. Milwaukee itself has endured decades of tension, decades of controversy around policing, community trust. Now, this doesn't mean the police are the enemy. They're not. Most officers are really trying to do a hard job under a lot of pressure. But if you're going to be transparent about this, it's going to be necessary precisely because power must always be checked, especially in the city of Milwaukee, government power. That's not anti-police for all y'all crying, for all you cops that are crying and sniveling. It's not anti-police. It's constitutional. I worry about mission creep. Today, for violent crime. Tomorrow, we're going to do traffic enforcement. Then we're going to watch the public gatherings. Then the political and demonstrations. Then we're going to use AI-assisted facial recognition. Then we're going to scan the whole neighborhood. Then we're just going to watch you in real time. You think it's impossible, right? It's 2026. In 2016, people thought carrying a device that records your location, your conversation, your purchases, your photo, your search history, and movements 24-hour a day sounded impossible, but you just signed it over to them. Now you panic when you can't find your phone for 2 minutes.

0: technology will always move faster than ethics. Always. People will find a way to misuse it. And here's another issue nobody talks about. Who gets watched the most? Black people. Surveillance in America has never been equally distributed. Affluent neighborhoods get what? Police protection. Poor neighborhoods get monitored. And there's a difference. And if we're honest, some communities already feel overpoliced, hint, hint, the black community, Milwaukee, while simultaneously underprotected, can't find a police car. That contradiction is why we have distrust. Now, let me flip it, being the contrarian I am. On the other hand, I also know families in Milwaukee that are begging for more tools to stop violence. They don't want theories. They don't want meetings. They don't want focus groups. They don't want slogans, academic debates. They want shootings to be solved. They want carjackers and rapists arrested. They want reckless criminals out of the community. And if cameras help identify somebody firing into a crowd or driving into a crowd or acting reckless, a lot of people in Milwaukee will say, register my camera tomorrow. And I guess I got to say that perspective matters too. Because privacy means little if communities are terrorized by violence every single day. The issue is not simple. But I think this is where, as a friend of mine says, the grown folks in the room need to show up. The real question really isn't why we should have cameras. That debate is over. We got them everywhere. You're literally watching me on a YouTube video on YouTube that will be there into perpetuity. As long as they have NVIDIA chips in those servers that are storing all those, I don't even know what comes after gigabytes, all that data and video, terabytes and all that, until they run out of that, they'll have it. I think the real question is what safeguards exist between public safety, Milwaukee police, and government overreach, the courts. Milwaukee better start having that debate now. Black Milwaukee should have started talking about it yesterday. We need clear policies. We need policies for how you can get a warrant and how you can use it. We need clear oversight. We need data protections. And we need public transparency. Oh, and Truth Nation, actually read what you're agreeing to before you connect a private device to a public system. You know, like your laptop to public Wi-Fi. Convenience is our favorite drug now. We'll click accept terms faster than we'll read a restaurant menu. Think about that. Excuse me, I need some more time. Waiter, waitress, I need to read the menu. Hey, you want to get this free app? You want to check it out? Sure. You just click the box and go. Don't read anything. And then one day people wake up shocked to discover how much access they gave away. Let me say this. I believe Black Milwaukee and the entire Black community, the entire community of Milwaukee needs to help solve crime. I also think Black Milwaukee, the community, all of Milwaukee should fiercely protect civil liberties. The two of them can coexist together, but only if you stay informed, only if leaders are held accountable, if citizens are treating their privacy like an outdated idea, they got to stop that. Because once privacy disappears completely, you can't get it back. It's just like time. But remember this, the camera might help catch the criminal, but if y'all not careful, eventually, that same camera gonna start watching everybody.
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0: When you finally find your thing, you want the whole world to know about that thing. So you use a thing called Canva to make it an even bigger and better thing. Whether you want to create flyers for that thing, make presentations for that thing, or design merch for that thing, you can do anything. So people can see your thing, feel your thing, love your thing. The next thing you know, it's a thing. Canva, the thing that makes anything a thing.
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You're listening to Truth in the Afternoon. I'm your host, Dr. Ken Harris. 833-212-1017 is the number. Mario said, Dr. Ken, you giving video footage is making you involved in the prosecution. That is correct. Sometimes that's dangerous. Are the police going to provide your family protection? No, because once you go to the prosecution, you are out of the police's hands and into the county prosecutor. Yep. Yep. Todd said, hi, Ken, just the Patriot Act. Bad news. No way. Oh, the Patriot Act's going to help you. It's no problem. Now, when you apply the Patriot Act to local video, right, they're going to go to court. Federal court's going to say, turn over the video. You're going to turn over the video. All of a sudden, you're embroiled in this case. And just like Mari said, or is it Mary? I don't want to say your name wrong. Mari. I'll call you Mary. Or I call you 414-687. Says, yeah, you'll just be part of the prosecution. What's this? Oh, that's your subpoena to come to court. You got to tell us how you got the video and you signed up for it and you signed up for the police and they'll know when you did and they'll get all your information, your name, your address, your phone number, your date of birth, all that. Think about that. That goes into it. And so now you're stuck and they have all your information. And now the prosecution wants you to testify. And then what? Do you have a right to say, hey, you have access to the camera, but I'm not testifying. You just have that. So can your camera just act as a feeder like they have over the expressway, which is kind of weird when you have the highway and people driving on I-43 and they're speeding and all they got to do is, oh, look, that car. There's a plate. Beep, done. Fortunately, the law says an officer has to observe the violation. So, you know, in real time. But think about that. My question to you, would you register? First poll question of the day. If you're in the YouTube chat, I'll hit there in a moment. Would you register your security camera at your house? I'll do it at work. I'm not doing it at home. No, absolutely not. Your thoughts, 833-212-1017 is the number. In the YouTube chat, hey, what's up, RN Kawanda? I always called her Kwanda, and her name is Kawanda. Anyway. What's up, Study Hall? How's it going? Willie, I ain't seen you since the last time I saw you. Sincere, Ronnie Ray Real, you still haven't said hello to me. Can you block Ronnie Ray Real for 10 minutes, please? Thank you. Every time you do it, Sincere, I'm going to block you for 10 minutes. Boo! Nah. Nah. Lucretia, what's going on? And then her and Lucretia and Kawanda got into the whole bestie thing. Hi, bestie. Do you all actually know each other? Like, are you in Milwaukee, Lucretia? Because Kawanda is not. Oh, and Kawanda, I need an update every 8 weeks. I need to know how school is going. We're going to ask you every single day. All right? All right. Oh, and I got another question. Should we start a Truth Nation chat? Like on... Let me see the name of it. Because I got a couple of them. Light group me, but... Let me see. Signal. Yeah, it's Signal. Or group me or something. Should we do that? Should we? We should start one. I'm just saying. Lucretia said, I miss sitting on the porch in the summertime, block watching.

0: Yeah, you might get shot now. So you don't want to sit outside. But cameras, do you want to hook up your camera so the police can have access? What if you're doing something outside your house and you forget the camera? Because you know once you hook it up, oh, it's that thing, right? Oh, we got this new camera. It's great. It just kind of goes away and you just forget about it. What if you start doing something and you're not supposed to be doing it? Would you want somebody sitting at the police department in communications watching your video? Oh, look at here. Look. Now, I'm going to ask Zach this. What things do people do in their car when they don't know people are watching? Right? What do people do in their car when people don't know they're watching? Or they don't really care, but they're in their car. Some people eat, like a whole meal. I've seen women do makeup, eyelashes, face, lipstick, everything while they're driving a car. Multitasking does not work. I don't care what anybody told you. Your brain cannot, it can do it. Well, actually it can't. It can just go back and forth and back and forth and back and forth, but it can't lock on two things at one time. I'll say what the other one is later. People are watching you in public. Can you imagine a camera all the time that police have access to? Your walkway, they know when you come home, they know when you leave. Some drama jump off at your house, they can just go look at the camera. Hey. Yep. Your side chick pull up. Your man with the extra hand pulls up. Hey, what's going on, baby? Your husband be like, who is that? Your husband on a plane in California and you in New York. That's my boo. Your boo? No, my other boo. What do you mean your other boo? Huh? So we need to be careful if we let a camera have access to our lives. But had those people in Sherman Park, that the elderly couple where the woman got sexually assaulted and that he burglarized the house and assaulted the man, had they not had video, that person would not be in custody right now. (833) 212-1017 is the number. When we come back, more on security. 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I'll tell you what I think later. There's a poll. Would you register your security camera with the police department? Just go to youtube.com/@101.7thetruth and you can log in and take the poll.
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2: There was a straw that broke the camel's back. 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A Zohran Mamdani couldn't win in Wisconsin. 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
2: Here's where the Democratic Party needs to rebrand itself, and I think it's going to learn a lesson very, very quickly, because in projecting to the future, I think they're already planning for a Hakeem Jeffries political agenda as Speaker of the House, which will... And Gavin Newsom was right when he gave his speech last night. It will effectively end Donald Trump's presidency. Once Hakeem Jeffries becomes Speaker of the House, Donald Trump will be the lamest of all lame ducks, and the impeachments will start, and I'm going to relish and bask in it because of exactly what Donald Trump deserves. He did this to himself by trying to do terrible stuff to us.
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0: You're listening to Truth in the Afternoon. I'm your host, Dr. Ken Harris. 35 minutes after the hour, 55 degrees from 1 a.m. till 8 a.m. There is a frost advisory. Trying to see what the temperatures are. Midnight will be about 43 degrees, 42, 40, drops down to about 35 degrees about 5 a.m. And then at 5:38, they got it shadowed out for some reason. I don't know why. They got it sunrise at about 5:38, and then it starts going up around 8 a.m. So, yeah, the sun will be out around 8, but it'll be partly cloudy all day. So, either way, it's not looking too good. Some of those April showers are not bringing May flowers. Temperature going to start dropping about 7 o'clock and then dip down to midnight. So, 883-212-1017 is the number. 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
1: Hi, Dr. Ken.
0: Hey, how are you?
1: I'm all right. How are you?
0: Good. Did I say 883? I thought I said 833. 833-212-1017. How's that? Okay. What's up, Sandra?
1: Oh. I was listening, and you were talking about the cameras. Some time ago, they had mentioned that, you know, here, having cameras, if you wanted to, the homeowners or whoever live in the area, they put up security cameras and they wanted them to be connected to the police department. So I never got one because we got plenty of them around here because the people around here got them. And I live, you know, next to a store and they have them. And they know, I mean, you see everything.
0: So
1: you know,
0: your house is being surveilled by your neighbor.
1: Oh, yeah.
0: Okay. All righty, then.
1: He already told me. He called my husband. There was something on his property. He told me. I said, uh-oh.

0: eliminated and robots coming out.
1: But Sandra, you've been around long enough to know that we've been here before. Like,
0: you got to
1: know when it's hyperbole and
0: then.
1: People are talking, oh, my God, it's terrible, it's crushed, isn't it? Because there are a lot of black people that are doing fine.
0: But we don't have the technology, what I'm saying. Because
1: and we
0: got to
1: stop having other people create a narrative for us that is not necessarily true.
0: But it's true because I worked in a factory.
1: But we not. But you're not working in a factory anymore. You're not. You're not going out like
0: automation took it. Automation took
1: right.
0: I started seeing the automation right there in my eyes. I started seeing the offshoring right there with my eyes. I started seeing shirts. We were marching about jobs going to Japan and all that stuff. We were marching about all that stuff, and that's why probably some reason they want to get rid of unions anyways, because we did get together and we did fight for a benefit. And so now they found that way to break unions up. So now you don't have that. You don't have the jobs.
1: Unions are not broken up. Unions are not broken up.
0: Some of them are. But
1: some
0: the technology,
1: of them are. Yes,
0: you
1: got to
0: get that technology now.
1: Well, you're never going to change that. You're never going to change technology, ever. It's only going to get.
0: No, I'm not saying we're going to change it.
1: Technology is only going to move forward.
0: But I'm just saying people are going to be locked into authoritarian nation in order to live.
1: You do understand we started this authoritarian drama when we started this country 250 years ago. And we've made it that far.
0: Yeah, they're catching up, though.
1: We've made it that far.
0: Because we're looking at what other countries are doing.
1: Well,
0: like
1: what
0: China.
1: Are other countries?
0: Okay, what is China doing?
1: I don't count China as a viable Western civilization that we can actually say, what is China doing? Let's do what China does. China got a lot of people working
0: in
1: them factories.
0: A lot of stuff. Yeah.
1: No. China got a lot of people doing and working in those factories because they have to work, and they're working at not slave wage, no wage, and they control their food, their water, everything they see, their internet, their phone, everything. Is that how you really want to live?
0: The government controls it, right?
1: Yes, they do.
0: No, that's not how I want to live. That's why I'm saying I don't want all these cameras because they already know enough about it. They got our real IDs. They got all of that stuff. They know enough about it. Even Edward Snowden told us. He told him that's why he left.
1: Who?
0: And he didn't come back.
1: Oh, Eric Snowden?
0: Edward. His name was Edward Snowden. Yeah. He told about the spy machine.
1: Well, we signed up for that. We wanted to stop terrorism. Right? I said it in my open. We wanted to stop terrorism. We want to save the children. We don't want anybody to die. So we gave away all our rights. Then they created social media, and you gave everything away. You just clicked the box because you want to be like everybody else. And they sold it in their $5-6 trillion companies selling your information. And you wonder why every time you log on, ads come up about what you were thinking about. Because they are listening to your conversation when your phone is off.
0: Not only that, Dr. Ken.
1: Think about that.
0: Not only that. Some of the stations have you listen to all this rhetoric, like Charlie Kirk and all that kind of crazy stuff. And from what I read, the stations and all that stuff, newspapers being bought out by the hedge funds. So now, we're going to have to watch out what they're not going to let us say what we want to say. We won't have that freedom of speech.
1: You have the
0: that
1: internet.
0: We think we're going to have.
1: The internet is reasonably open right now where you can say what you want to say.
0: Yeah, right now.
1: Well,
0: but it's going to die.
1: Well, I don't think it's going to die. I think it's going to evolve like everything else. TV evolved. People said you'd never watch streaming. They said you'd never pay to watch TV. They also said you're going to always go to a movie. I don't need to go to a movie. Like if I ran a movie house, I would be scared. Like how do you get people to go to a movie and leave the convenience of their home? That's why Netflix is almost a $1 trillion company. So I don't know.
0: Well, that's true. I mean, I just don't trust them. I mean.
1: Well, you shouldn't.
0: And so that's where I feel, because I'm reading a lot, I'm learning a lot, and it's not going to be right. It's going to be the spy machine on us, so we need to put the spy machine on them.
1: And where are you getting your information from?
0: Oh, I get it all over.
1: No. See how she avoided that question? You get it from. Even you had to laugh at that one. You get it from
0: the
1: internet. Bye. See how she just hung up. Bye. See that? Wow. Al, you're on the award-winning 1017 The Truth.

0: Good evening. You know, I don't think I would want my camera hooked up to the police station because you might do something and then it's going to be used against you. Prime example, you might have a burglar coming to your house and he might be walking away and you might play devil advocate and say, hey, oh my God, help me, help me. And then when the burglar comes to you, you might jump on him, but you already locked the fence. So now the police see you called a burglar back and you went all upside his head and beat him all through your yard. Now you in handcuffs. So
1: then just don't do anything wrong.
0: No.
1: I mean, huh?
0: Well, yeah, to a degree. Because there's been times when burglars came and you flipped the script and you got to lock the door and lock the fence and said, told the burglar, hey, let me talk to you. Then you go all, you going all upside his head because he on your property.
1: Do you know anybody that's done that?
0: I sure do. They play devil's advocate. Take what they use against you and use against it. But also, we wouldn't have to deal with that if people would clean up their neighborhoods, if they lose the defeated mentality.
1: But I'm using a camera to clean up the neighborhood. I'm using a camera to identify criminals, to keep children safe, to keep the elderly safe.
0: That's true, too. But let me download it and give it to you. Because, you know, I might be walking from my garage with my double-barrel shotgun.
1: But here's the thing,
0: I might not want to.
1: If I know that you got the video, I'm going to just go to court, get a subpoena from the judge, come to your house, and come in and take it.
0: Yeah, but then I just have to erase the part of the video that I don't want you to see.
1: You're not going to be able to do that because they can get it and go directly to the company that you have.
0: Well, yeah, that's true.
1: And get it.
0: That's true, too, but I still can fight it.
1: You really
0: but I
1: can.
0: Think it's better.
1: Al, you really can't.
0: Huh?
1: You can't. That's like me. That's like you driving a car and you take your car and you park it somewhere. I can go get a subpoena to search your car and then go to your car and search your car. And there's nothing you can do. Nothing.
0: That's true. That's true, but you too. But I'm just saying, you don't want to give away all your freedom. Prime example.
1: You've already given it away.
0: Prime example, somebody tried to steal my car. I had a bunch of nails stuck up under my dashboard that I did on purpose. And them 10-inch worth of nails went through their hand because that's how I think.
1: And then you can be held liable for that. You can get sued and lose everything. That's like,
0: no.
1: That, yes, you can. That's the same as in a drive through a suburb, look at all the mailboxes. The mailboxes are all wooden posts. They're wooden posts because if you drive a car and hit somebody's mailbox, even accidentally, and you end up killing yourself because the pole was metal and it didn't move, the family can sue you. So you have to make sure. That's why you have homeowners insurance.
0: I understand that, but if you're doing something you had no business,
1: it doesn't matter.
0: You run that on yourself.
1: It doesn't matter how you morally feel. Legally and civilly, somebody's paying.
0: Well, then, I hope them people don't hit them boulders in front of that neighbor house. Because if they hit that boulder and they fly through that windshield, they'll be talking to Superman. That was 5 minutes on a decision that they took. Because it will change your life, right?
1: That is true.
0: All right. Have a great evening. Bye-bye.
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I'm your host, Dr. Ken Harris. 833-212-1017 is the number. We've been talking about hooking up your security camera to the police. 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Would you register your camera? Would you register your camera? I don't know. Weird. That's weird. Let me not say anything because, you know, every time I do stuff like that, he plays, "This is a boomer moment." And then I got to, you know, have issues with Zach because you know how he be treating me. So the poll is, would you register your security camera with the police? And 21% said yes. 79% said no. I would love to break that down by age. And I'll bet it'll be revealing that older people and very younger people would say yes. Because older people won't know criminals in the community. Younger people don't know better. So, yeah, that would do. Let me hit the talking text line. Kawanda said, yes, I submitted my first assignment yesterday. That's due tomorrow before midnight. I'll send my progress report as well for feedback. Yes, you will. We got to check on y'all. Lucretia said, yes, she do live here. Okay. SC said, no plans to register my Ring doorbell camera. So you got Ring, huh? I can find you. Brand names, vanity plates, stuff like that. Don't do that. Reginald says, some people have an index finger jammed up to the knuckle of their nostrils when they're driving. That's exactly what I was going to say. You just made SC sick. But I've seen people digging in their nose like there's no tomorrow. I'm like, dude, there's not enough room in your nose. But you know who I see? Women. I've noticed that women drive so recklessly in Milwaukee. I mean, it's usually when I see a car speeding to a light, then the light turns and they go through, and I get up next to them, it's a woman. And I know that's anecdotal and I'm bashing women. I'm not bashing women. I'm bashing those women that are driving like lunatics. That's what I'm doing. 833-212-1017 is the number. I'm just going through the YouTube chat. Babar said he don't have them. And no security cameras. Hey, Babar, you got a phone? Yes, you got a security camera. Oh, my goodness. Who was that? Wait a minute. Where was it? Somebody mentioned me eating a Kit Kat. Really? Anyway. Babar said, yep, I was talking about true and false to a buddy of mine yesterday, and I get online, and there's an ad for it. Unbelievable. Hey, it is what it is. But that's just where we live. That's just where we live. SC, what do you mean, Dr. Ken? What? But think about it. Hey, what's up, Camille? But think about it. We want to stop all the nonsense from going on. We want to live in a utopian society where everything's great. Everybody treats everybody with respect. Everybody says, yeah. I got younger people that will walk through a door and you hold a door for them and they don't even say thank you. I got people that don't know the etiquette of moving to the right when you walk into somebody because they have to go where they're going. It's rude, but they don't care. It's their way or no way. And I got a problem with that. I really do. I got a problem with that. Todd said, you are a patient man. Well, I try, but I'm like everybody else. I got to subdue my passion too because sometimes I get a little, as they say, out of pocket. Out of pocket. Reginald's like, next topic, hint, hint. Oh, you tired of me talking about it, Reginald? Well, I'm going to keep talking about it in the 5 o'clock hour then. Wait a minute. Somebody just posted something.

0: It's called brain rot.
1: Wow.
0: As he said, it's not always women drivers. In my instance, yes, it is. In my instance. We just tell people to, like, wake up 5 minutes earlier, leave 5 minutes earlier, and that way you don't have to speed. I'm just saying. So in the 5 o'clock hour, we got the top five at five coming up. I want to talk about the Capitol Drive Library. They're closing it. They're closing it. They are closing it. I also want to talk to you about an issue I had because, you know, I finally found somebody to cut my grass. They cut the front of my grass and they charged me a price. I want to have them do the back, but it'll probably double the price. I don't want to pay that much money to get my grass cut. If I pay that much money to get my grass is getting cut every 2 weeks. You know what I'm saying? I already get the dandelion treatment. All that. So do you get cheaper as you get older? And so I started looking and we gonna talk about grass. And when you have to when you have to actually cut it so you don't get in trouble and get hollered at. I want to talk about the workplace and some things that I've seen people do at work. And then I want to talk about my favorite subject. Wait a minute, it's the galaxy or the universe? Anyway, I'm going to talk about one of those. And then, of course, as always, I'm going to get to the YouTube chat. Always remember, you can text us at 833-212-1017. 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
3: If you acted up, if you were out here doing any kind of foolishness or just something that people know would make your family's name look bad, your neighbor from down the street, if they see the son or daughter, be like, what are you doing? 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

0: They saw you, and then they gonna tell you, come here. Mm-hmm. 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
4: They live in suburbs together. 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
0: Now, he's the mayor of the city of Milwaukee. He's a young man. Give him a chance. I only complain about things that I care about. What I want you to do is pretend like I'm in St. Louis. And all I'm asking the mayor and the Common Council president and the Common Council, show me.
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0: dropped it twice. What is this world coming to? That's all. That's Zach's fault. Zach should you should have glued. This is a boomer
1: this
0: moment.
1: Is a boomer moment.
0: Yeah. All I did is knock it off with my arm.
1: He blames everything on being a boomer.
0: I would out you, but I'm not. I'm gonna be nice. I'm not gonna attack my producer. I'm gonna be nice.
1: You're listening to Truth in the Afternoon. I'm your host, Dr. Ken Harris. 833-212-1017 is the number if you want to talk about anything that's going on this afternoon. Before the break, I gave a little rundown of what we're going to talk about. We got all this stuff going on. By the way, at 3 minutes after the hour, it's 54 degrees. The high today was 56, and the low tonight will be around 35 degrees. And I don't know if you saw on the news today, they celebrated early the Fallen Officers Memorial.
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1: From WISN.com and Mariana LaRoche, Milwaukee area law enforcement agencies held a memorial ceremony today to honor local officers who died in the line of duty, including Milwaukee Police Officer Kendall Corder. Ceremony began at 12:15 today at the Milwaukee County War Memorial Center along Milwaukee's lakefront ahead of the National Police Week in Washington, D.C., which comes on next week. This is the first National Police Week since Corder was shot and killed in the line of duty in June of 2025. His name will be added to the National Law Enforcement Officers Memorial in Washington, D.C.
2: Number 4.
1: Ted Turner. And everybody just glazed over like, I don't know who that. Ted Turner

0: The founder of CNN and a pioneer of literally cable TV news. He's a media maverick, philanthropist. He pioneered 24-hour network news, revolutionized news. He died today, surrounded by his family. He was 87. The Ohio-born Atlanta businessman, nicknamed the Mouth of the South, for his outspoken nature, built a media empire that encompassed cable's first superstation and popular channels for movies and cartoons, plus professional sports teams like the Atlanta Braves. He's an internationally known yachtsman, was a philanthropist who founded United Nations Foundation, an activist who sought the worldwide elimination of nuclear weapons, and a conservationist who became one of the most foremost landowners in America. He played a crucial role in reuniting bison to the American West and even created the Captain Planet cartoon to educate kids about the environment. Hey, Zach, you going on vacation anytime soon?
1: No.
0: Guess what? If anybody comes back and say they went on vacation, ask them before you say hello to them and greet them, where you been? Because if they say, oh, I got back from a cruise. Yeah.
2: Number three.
0: From StraightArrowNews.com, the fate of the cruise ship MV Hondius, where several passengers and crew members have contracted hantavirus, remains unclear. As of this morning, Spanish officials and the World Health Organization have been working on a plan for the ship carrying about 150 passengers and crew to dock in the Canary Islands for inspection and a full health investigation. But it hit a snag. President of Canary Islands went, hey, dude, yeah, no. No. Y'all not coming here. You are not coming here. So the ship's been stranded in the Atlantic Ocean off the coast of West Africa for days after Cape Verde officials refused to allow it to dock amid the outbreak. Health officials have identified at least 7 confirmed cases so far, including 3 deaths. Now, what you need to understand is that the hantavirus, there's no cure. They can only treat the symptoms. And it's sort of like COVID. No, it's kind of not. It's only like COVID in a way that there's no cure. And so you can get a shot for it and they can make you feel better. But after that, there's not much they can do. One guy got it. 3 days later, he died. His wife went home, collapsed at the airport, died in the hospital. So how do you get the disease? Like, how is there an outbreak? Well, when you go to certain places and those certain places have excursions, you know, hey, let's leave the ship and let's go visit, right? They went somewhere and they believe, health officials believe, it was exposure through infected rodents, which means if you go anywhere where there's rodent feces, it's pretty much everywhere. You can get it. The World Health Organization, they're warning more cases could emerge. And so you could have it and not know it. And then the next thing you know, a bad end.
2: Number two.
0: This also from WISN.com by way of James Ganley. A healthcare worker was attacked and seriously injured near the Ascension Columbia St. Mary's Hospital on Milwaukee East Side. According to Milwaukee police, the incident happened this past Monday about 4:45 a.m. near North Lake Drive and East North Avenue. The 38-year-old victim was treated for serious but non-fatal injuries. A 36-year-old man was arrested in connection with the incident, and criminal charges will be referred to the Milwaukee County District Attorney's office. And who says people in the suburbs don't steal?
3: 2018, Blake, investigators with the Wisconsin DOJ's Medicaid Fraud Control and Elder Abuse Unit say Debbie Long stole from the state to buy a luxury car, a car wash business, and a Northside custard stand. Wisconsin Department of Justice investigators call it widespread fraud against Wisconsin Medicaid. Court documents filed Tuesday say 44-year-old Debbie Long of Milwaukee submitted fraudulent claims to the State Department of Health Services, saying she

0: needed to be reimbursed for in-home medical care she never provided. Investigators say between March 2017 and August 2022, Long stole almost $2.2 million from Wisconsin Medicaid. They also accuse her of taking out a fraudulent $219,000 low-interest pandemic-era loan, all under the guise of her in-home care business, Pinnacle Home Health. Court documents say Long used the money to buy kits custard at 70th and Capitol in 2020 and helped launder the money that was used to buy a Mercedes-Benz and Milwaukee's Octopus car wash. Long no longer owns kits and it's now under different owners. Long and her husband no longer live at their address in Greenfield. She's charged in Milwaukee County Court with 3 counts of fraud and 2 counts of money laundering, but according to online jail logs, isn't in custody in Milwaukee County as of Tuesday night.
1: So, Emily, a lot of questions here.
2: Yep, that's what I got too when I heard the story. Silence. Had I done that, y'all would have caught me day two. The second time I submitted something and it wasn't right, y'all would have been at my door. Hey, Dr. Ken. Hey. Can you verify this? We need the names, the social security numbers, the dates of birth. We need to talk to them. We need a recording. We need a video. We need an audio and in person. And we're going to interview them today. And then we'll pay your invoice. This woman averaged about $440,000 a year and then went and got a fraudulent PPP loan for $219,000. $2.2 million. Now watch this. You ready? Was she black? We should put that in the poll. No. Don't put it in the poll, but because it'll be 100% no. I hope I'm wrong. No, I don't hope I'm wrong. Black people could never get away with this. Debbie Long, remember that name? Because we want to see how she's charged. She should go to jail. But, you know, they got to find out a way to get a stipulation. Got to get it. This woman bought businesses. She bought cars. She lied. She committed fraud. Did they add wire fraud? No. Figure out a way to do that, too, because she transferred the money to another account. All that. Debbie Long, 44-year-old Milwaukee woman, is accused of defrauding Wisconsin Medicaid of nearly $2.2 million. Investigators of the Wisconsin Department of Justice Medicare Fraud Control and Elder Abuse Unit said Long submitted fraudulent claims to the Department of Health Services. What in God's name, I guess it's Pop Off Wednesday, what in God's name are you doing at the Wisconsin Department of Health Services that you missed somebody billing you and you didn't verify an audit for 5 years and then it took you another 4 years to charge her? What were you doing? $2.2 million. Gone. It's not widespread fraud. It's very, very particular. Her name is Debbie Long. She's 44 years old. Had a house in Greenfield. She's not in it. Had a house in Milwaukee. She is not in it. Ain't answering her phone. That woman's in another country. Chilling. That does not have extradition with America. Between March 2017 and August 2022, 5 years and some change. Let me see, March, April, May, June, July, August, 5 years, 5 months. Long allegedly stole almost $2.2 million from Wisconsin Medicaid. Investigators also accused her of taking out a fraudulent $219,000 low interest pandemic era loan from the Paycheck Protection Program, PPP, under the guise of her in-home care business, Pinnacle Home Healthcare, LLC. Court documents state Long used the money to buy Kits custard. How many times y'all been to Kits on 70th and Capitol? I have. In 2020. And used that to launder the money to purchase a Mercedes-Benz and Milwaukee Octopus car wash. She no longer owns Kits Custard, which is now operating under a different ownership. She and her husband are no longer at their addresses in Greenfield or Milwaukee. They rolled. I'm out. She got charged. 3 counts of fraud, 2 counts of money laundering. Online jail logs show she ain't.

0: custody. She's due in court in July. Did y'all find her to serve her? She has to be processed first before she can show up for court. The state's attorney general office is prosecuting the case. You should prosecute the people in the office at the state of Wisconsin who don't seem to be doing their job in a timely manner. 5 years and you didn't audit her? Black person does it. You jammed them up 2 months in. Excuse me, we need to see all of your paperwork and we need to talk to all of your clients, all of them together at the same time. And if we get one complaint, you're off the list. This woman went 5 years. You know what you could do with two? Watch this. But I bet she paid her taxes. Because the IRS needs to start digging into her. And the State Department of Revenue needs to start digging into it. I bet all that stuff was done. Oh, yeah, I got my accounting done, and I got my taxes paid. And if I had like, how many employees did you have? How could one person see that many people to bill you $440,000? And wait a minute. What are y'all paying people? Because I need to start me a home health care business. I'm just saying I might want to consider starting a home health care business. $440,000 a year. So watch this. If she worked 8 hours a day, 5 days a week, she made $211 an hour. New lawyers don't make $211 an hour. This woman, $211 an hour. Her and her husband are gone. Or they're somewhere negotiating with the state of Wisconsin. All right, she's going to turn herself in. Come on. Y'all would have had a raid, sent tax squad to her house, SWAT, MERT. Y'all would have sent everybody to her house if they were black. And they showed a picture of her house, a little nondescript house. You know, little bungalow, little house, little ranch house sitting there. You know, just, you know, probably one story. Nothing big. How'd she do that? Just sitting there minding her own business. Everything's fine. Oh, we're good. Friends probably love her. Family loves her. Neighbors. Oh, she's so nice. She helped so many people. Yeah, she helped herself to $2.2 million. Terrible. Your thoughts, 833-212-1017 is the number on anything in the top five at five. And when we come back, things people shouldn't do at work.
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0: She probably skipped town. She probably skipped town. She probably that woman I saw driving fast today at the red light and was. I just said that for Lucretia NSC because you know, they always be beating me up when I talk about women and Kawanda.
1: I've been talking about women and saying something negative.
0: That's Kawanda's voice.
1: You be talking about people and talking about women.
0: Yeah. So she's black, right? Why it take y'all so long? Like, I'm not changing anything I said because she's black. It's just usually white people get away with it. I guess we really have assimilated into America, right? We commit them white collar crimes. Money laundering. Okay. Should I feel proud? No. If they're found guilty, they should go to jail. So, Camille said, yes, cameras for me. Really? Already done. Your camera is connected to the police department? They know you got a camera? Ooh. Brave soul. Brave soul. Brave soul. Wow. Kwanda said an ex was hers was on the morning chat confirming her identity, and our very own Crystal went and did her research and confirmed she is black. Well, where did you get the information from? Saying that is not enough. I need to know where you got it from. Like, where'd you confirm it? Not somebody that knows somebody. Is there a picture? Is there social media? Her saying she owns blah, blah, blah, home health care. Like, where? That's what I need to know. Then I'll go, okay. Always remember, you need three independent sources to verify your source before you can say it's legitimate. Right? If you get a news story and you hear it, I should be able to go to Wisconsin Public Radio. I should be able to go to 620 WTMJ. I should be able to go to ESPN. I should be able to go to any station. I should be able to go to the newspaper, the internet, cable news, TV news. Out of all that media, three legitimate news sources should confirm it. Or I should talk to three independent people who don't know each other. And if they do, talk to them separately and say, here are the facts I have. Is this true? When you can confirm that, then you can say you did it. But just saying, yeah, an ex was on, ex might be mad at her. I'm mad she married her husband, so I'm mad. Like, we don't know. That's what I'm saying. I'm not saying you're wrong. I'm saying we got to confirm it. That's all. And so she's not in custody, but they have her court case there on CCAP. Okay. To get into CCAP, CCAP tells you what? The information in CCAP may not be accurate. These are not court records. It's just a place where you can find information. She's on CCAP, but she's not in custody. They might have her listed as a black female. It might be wrong. That's why when you go into CCAP, there's that long thing that says, hey, when you check this, yeah, you're not using this for anything legitimate because it's not verified. Okay? The only reason they were able to report that is that CCAP says she's not in custody. And then what did they do? They called the sheriff's office to verify CCAP. Then they called the Department of Justice to verify. Then you get it. See what I'm saying? Sources. Three sources. Always remember that when you're trying to do something or come up with a story and people say, did you hear? I'm like, where you get it from? And when they go, well, I heard because my friend told Zach and then Zach told Ray Ray and then Ray Ray told Kanisha and then Kanisha. No, we're not doing that. So before the break, things people should not do at work. Is there anything, Zach, that you believe like, when you see it or when you hear about it, you just go, no, you shouldn't do that. When you're at work.
2: Yeah, there's probably a lot of things.
0: Can you name one?
2: No, not really. I mean, just like other than kind of the common sense things.
0: So watch this. Like what about crying?
2: I don't think there's a problem with that.
0: Really?
2: Yeah.
0: Your generation, y'all cry about everything.

0: I didn't get my lunch break. I was 5 minutes late to get out of here today.
1: I mean, sometimes you can't control when you cry at work.
0: Yes, you can.
1: No, you can't.
0: Yes, you can.
1: No, you cannot.
0: Yes, you can. Just go, don't cry. And then you actually cry more. I think crying is probably the only thing that people will pass. Like, well, no, you shouldn't be crying. You shouldn't be. I think that is the one emotion that if you show it at work, nobody's going to question it. They're going to, they should have empathy, but, you know, somebody's crying. Things can tear you up. Outside of that, like telling dirty jokes? Probably not. Watch this. Digging in your nose? Probably not. Cleaning out your ears? No. But you know the worst thing I saw? And when we come back from the break, I'll give you the update on the poll. You know what I saw? The worst thing? And this is me, right? Other people have no problem with it. You know the one thing I cannot stand watching people do? Clip their toenails. I saw somebody wearing sandals at work clipping their toenails. And Babar, what am I admitting that RN Kwanda's right about? What are you talking about? What kind of nonsense are you talking now? Kwanda said they C-capped her. I don't know if she's right. I need more verification. Sorry. CCAP is not a verification for me. That's okay. She got hers, I got mine. I'm not bashing her. I'm not telling her she's wrong. Calm down. Relax. What's up with you, Babar? Is Babar? No, let me stop. 833-212-1017 is the number. Clipping your toenails. Gross. You know why? I have no idea where they go. Like the little pieces go, and then they're gone. Like what? Your toenails at work? Fingernails either. That has got to be one of the grossest things I have ever seen. 833-212-1017 is the number. YouTube chat at 101.7 The Truth on YouTube. Would you register your security camera? Well, 73% said no. 27% say yes. I got to say, I'm not shocked. I am not shocked. When we come back, I have the quintessential question. Got to have to come up with the right word. Are we alone?
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4: You're listening to Truth in the Afternoon. I'm your host, Dr. Ken Harris. Bye, Reginald. See you later. Reginald told us, I'm going to stay on the truck because I got to go eat dinner. Nobody can't eat dinner. You didn't share nothing with us. You didn't buy us nothing. So, I don't care. yeah. That's right, Babar. You own something. You are on something. Y'all be tripping on the YouTube chat. Y'all should get on the YouTube chat. Todd said on the talking text line, PPP was generally a joke. It helped some, but it was a license to steal. That lady is one of many, many more. That was not much of an oversight. Yep. But she only stole $219,000 of PPP money. So if you go, and I'm not seeing anywhere on here that shows that she's actually black. It just shows her address on Forest Home. So, and the reason I say that is because there are multiple other places you would have to go. I need a picture with a name and a face and the business, and right? You got to verify all that, and I don't have all that. So I'm not going to say she's black or white. Odds are, most folks are usually white. I'm just saying. They have her on CCAP with 5 counts. False representation greater than $10,000, felony. Fraud against financial institution, value exceeds $100,000, felony. Wire fraud against a financial institution, felony. Money laundering, knowingly receives or acquires proceeds over $100,000, felony. And money laundering, knowingly conducts unlawful transaction over $100,000, party to a crime. So she's charged with 5 felonies. If she does less than 20 years, I would be shocked. I would be utterly and totally shocked. 833-212-1017 is the number if you want to talk about anything we've been chatting it up about today. Again, going back to the poll, would you register your security cameras? We've been talking about that all day. 73% say no, 27% say absolutely yes. So I have questions, and every time I have a random question, I write it down, and then every day I kind of go through it to see, there's some of these questions I need to ask people. And one of the questions I want to ask, do you think we're alone in the universe? Like, are we the only, like, I was at Concordia the other day, right? And so my office, from where I can see, like, there's significant footage where you can see the lake. Like, when you want people to, if you want to not go to school at Concordia, then you don't need to go see it.

Because once you go see it, and then you figure out you can stay in the building when it's cold outside, or you can get anywhere in the building indoors, you're like, hmm. That's what I'm talking about. And then on top of that, the lake. Summer morning, you get to work super early, just after sunrise, where the sun in the distance is no more than maybe a fraction above sunrise.

0: only entities occupying the universe? 833-212-1017. I know it's a kind of basic question, but are we? Are we really the only ones here? I can't fathom in my brain, and I know this will sound weird, and I know I'm not trying to be a big religious zealot, but I can't fathom nature over the years creating what I see by happenstance. Oh, it just evolved into it, and it just turned into it. And then we're going to make up a theory that says that once it evolved, it stopped. Like, what stopped it? And how did it start? Oh, it just evolved. Well, then where did it come from? Well, it came from this and that and this and that and micro. Well, then who made the atoms and the molecules? I'm a firm believer in intelligent design. I don't toss out science as not an explainer of what goes on in the world and what was created by the world. And some people don't believe in anything, quote unquote, spiritual or Christian or any religion. They just don't care. And I'm okay with that. The problem I have is with people that try to make me look and sound like a fool because I believe something and they don't. I don't feel bad for them. Oh, my God, I just feel terrible for you. I'm just not like that. But at some point, it's hard to believe that we used to be apes and then evolved and then stopped. Like, why aren't we still evolving? Or are we going to evolve into how the quote-unquote the little gray men look? We're going to start getting shorter? Gray with no body parts? Like, I don't know. But I cannot believe we're the only people here. There's got to be life out there somewhere. But then how did the life start? Oh, this got with that. Right. But what's the this and the that? Who created the this and the that? Like, to make a human being, you need a sperm and an egg. And we created the sperm and the egg, but who created the first one to make us how we are now? You know what I'm saying? And so I wonder, letting all that go, are we the only ones in the universe? And what was the deal with going around the moon? Like, you went on a joyride? Yeah, we're going to go around the moon. Like, has nobody ever been to the dark side of the moon? Like, did the moon get dark? Or because the moon, when it goes around, it always faces the sun, and therefore when you land there, you're always in the sun. Like, you were there in 1969. Why didn't you just go, hey, Zach, yeah, I'm going to the other side of the moon, I'll be back. And just go. What you doing today? I don't know. I feel like I'm going for a walk. Let me go over there and go. See what's over there. But evidently, they're afraid to land. Why wouldn't you land? Because there's no light. You can't see anything. And if there's not a star there, you got nothing. I mean, pitch total black. They went the farthest man has ever gone in space. They just went to the other side of the moon. Guess what I did this morning? Yeah, I crossed the street and came back. Woo! Enlightenment, you're on the award-winning 101.7 The Truth. How are you?
1: I'm good. How you doing today?
0: I'm good.
1: Hey, so I'm with you. I don't believe that we are the only people, well, the only...
0: Exactly. They want to call I don't know what that word is.
1: Yeah, it's hard to decipher. So... I always had a thing in my head, like, of aliens, right? I mean, it's been going on since the beginning of everybody being born. There's always been talks about aliens. So what helped me kind of put the dots on it is I seen a TV show called V. You should watch it.
0: I've seen that.
1: It's on Tubi. And it's like... you know, they hide the truth in plain sight. So, you know, the alien ships was in plain sight. They was cloaked with clouds and stuff like that. And when they finally wanted to reveal themselves, they looked just like us.

0: Well, imagine us just walking past each other every day and we don't know who's an alien because their technology is so advanced to where they can manipulate the whole entire world. And, you know, like, the conversation is real interesting.
1: But manipulate the world in what way? In a negative way or a positive way? Technology, what?
0: I feel like it can be both. I feel like it's both sides. It's the good ones, it's the bad ones. It's kind of like, you know, the Guardians of the Galaxy, the Star Wars and all of that. It's
1: right.
0: Always good,
1: okay,
0: versus evil, but we don't know which one is which yet.
1: Okay.
0: And then it's like all of the trying to go to the moon and see the moon. Like, why do you guys want to get to the moon so bad? Why do y'all not ever try to get to the sun?
1: Well, you know, they might burn
0: hot,
1: up.
0: But
1: they will burn up.
0: Yeah.
1: that's
0: true.
1: That's a really good reason.
0: And I have binoculars. I love looking at the moon. I love looking at the stars. And I feel like it's something up there that they don't want to tell us about. And it's like, okay, so the only proof that y'all have of being on the moon is just these videos and stuff. And y'all want us to believe that y'all actually been there. But when you read the Bible and stuff like that, It's just not aligning, because we're supposed to be inside a firmament. And I get that the moon, the stars, and all of that stuff is inside our ozone layer and our atmosphere and stuff, but you're not landing on that moon.
1: You don't think we went to the moon in 1969?
0: Nah. I believe they can imitate the moon. They can go underwater and make it appear as if they're jumping in gravity. And, you know, when you jump in the air, I mean, when you're underwater and you jump in the air, it looks like you can be floating, you know? It's a lot of stuff that they don't tell us. Like, my algorithm just have my head all over the place at times. And it's like, I just question what is real and what's not real.
1: Okay.
0: I even tell my kids, don't believe they landed on the moon.
1: Really?
0: If God wanted us to figure that out, I don't think it would be that far.
1: But God gave us the technology. He gave us the mindset. He gave us the hope. He gave us the drive, gave us the commitment, and we did it.
0: Yeah, we did. And, okay, so I got a what if.
1: Okay.
0: Do you believe in heaven?
1: Yes.
0: So what if heaven is somewhere in the lines of those cubicle size that the Bible talks about, which is why these folks is always trying to figure out what's on the moon, because they it's not meant for them to figure it out. And then it's like, when you keep trying to go through that firmament, it's not going to budge. It's not going to budge because God didn't intend for that to budge.
1: So then how do missiles go up? How do airplanes fly? How do satellites go into space, so you can get internet?
0: I mean, yeah, that part.
1: Well, but then that kind of messes up your argument.
0: How so?
1: You said they can't go through the firmament.
0: Yeah.
1: The firmament is the sky, the atmosphere.
0: Mm-hmm.
1: But yet there are satellites in outer space orbiting the Earth.
0: But do we really know if it's satellites up there? Or do we know that because that's what they're telling us?
1: I think based on the limited scientific knowledge I have, I believe we went to space.
0: Okay. Well, I really can't wait to see everything playing out. I don't want to meet my maker as soon as possible, but I have so many questions that I want to ask, and I'm just hoping
1: Absolutely.
0: That I get to see everything was just formed, because there's so many lies, and it's contradicting at times.
1: Well, here's the other thing before I let you go. So since you went there, the Bible says that we know in part and we prophesy in part. So we're not going to know everything. When you see God, you ask all the questions you want. Why is this? Why is that? But then you'll know, because you'll be like him. So now, can your brain actually handle all that? Or do you think it would drive you insane?
0: Honestly, I feel like I can't.

0: a lot of things that
1: you don't even believe we could go to the moon, but you believe in God.
0: Definitely believe in God. I talk to him all the time, man.
1: Okay.
0: He reveals things to me. Right. He's right. My source. But I'm saying that because it's like the things that God tells us, the things that God shows us, they showing us the complete opposite. I would rather believe in God than believe in what they're telling me. So I'm going to go straight to God. I'm going to pray to God, and I'm going to ask for confirmations. I'm going to ask for,
1: there you go.
0: You know, all right. Resources.
1: All right. And maybe you're...
0: And
1: you're,
0: I feel like I get it from them.
1: And maybe your confirmation hasn't come yet. But keep hanging in there and keep listening. I appreciate you, Enlightenment.
0: I will.
1: All right.
0: No problem.
1: All right. Take care.
0: Yes.
1: You're listening to Truth in the Afternoon. 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
2: I just saw breaking news that the Ukraine has sent robots to replace soldiers in the war with Russia. So that's pretty interesting. And also, I guess I got to jump on this Friday. There's a bipartisan bill that representatives introduced to combat anti-Semitism online. Now, I think anti-Semitism is bad, but when y'all going to do that about racism? Against black people. Online. You're listening to Truth in the Afternoon. I'm your host, Dr. Ken Harris. Tory Lowe Show's coming up next. He'll be with you for 3 hours, and throughout the night, we'll be revisiting you with the last rebroadcast with Kyle Wallace at 6 a.m. And then the morning show, Sherwin Hughes, Kyle Wallace, Tory Lowe, and in 22 hours, little old me. Have a great evening. God bless. Take care. Zach, appreciate you as always. Deuces, y'all. I'm out.
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1: There was a straw that broke the camel's back. Now here's the other thing. A Zohran Mamdani couldn't win in Wisconsin. He could not have won any race in New Jersey. 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
1: Here's where the Democratic Party needs to rebrand itself, and I think it's going to learn a lesson very, very quickly, because in projecting to the future, I think they're already planning for a Hakeem Jeffries political agenda as Speaker of the House, which will... And Gavin Newsom was right when he gave his speech last night. It will effectively end Donald Trump's presidency. Once Hakeem Jeffries becomes Speaker of the House, Donald Trump will be the lamest of all lame ducks, and the impeachments will start, and I'm going to relish and bask in it because of exactly what Donald Trump deserves. He did this to himself by trying to do terrible stuff to us.
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1: So I was shocked that they let an advocate get on the air, you know, because I was like, man, y'all, do y'all really want to know what's really going on out here in these streets? 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I'm gonna let y'all hear the raw material because we can't even play it on the air. 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That's why I ain't got time for all y'all dunk, all that extra stuff that y'all be trying to do. I'm just happy that we're able to have these great, powerful conversations. 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

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I am your host of Truth to Power, Kyle Wallace, and we're coming to you live from the American Family Insurance Studio at The Avenue in downtown Milwaukee, 833-212-1017. That is the Truth Talking text line. 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

0: 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Shout out to DJ Brother Z honing it down on the ones and the twos. And shout out to you, Truth Nation. Now, Truth Nation is, I'm feeling better. Giving y'all an update, I'm feeling a lot better. This is the best I've felt since April 24th. I feel more vibrant. I feel better, feel healthier, and I feel like I'm ready to deliver some good stuff off the top.
1: Woke up this morning. You got yourself, yourself.
2: 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It's time for Off the Top on Truth to Power. 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
0: Yes, Truth Nation, today Off the Top. Again, as you can watch and stream us live on YouTube by going to 1017 The Truth on YouTube, where you can, again, give us a like and a share and a subscribe. Oh, Ted Turner, the founder of CNN, died. Sad. But listen, I am not going to sit here and tell people to get vaccinated. That's just something that I'm not going to do. That's not something that I'm not a guy that tells people, get vaccinated. I would not consider myself to be a vaxxer, a pro-vaxxer. Nor would I consider myself to be an anti-vaxxer. I would consider myself to be a person who picks and chooses what they want to put into their body and when they want to put it into their body. I have full body autonomy. I have full control over my body. That is the way that I look at it when it comes to these vaccines. Now, typically, I lean towards not getting shots. I don't get the flu shot. I don't get many shots. I really just don't believe in myself personally having to get new shot, any type of shots. That's just not what I do. I do not consider myself a high-risk individual, right? I'm not elderly. I don't have any pre-existing conditions. So I don't think, when I think about me getting vaccinated, I don't think like it's super necessary for me to go ahead and get the flu shot. Hell, this is the first time I've been sick. I've been doing this show for a year. I ain't never heard me get sick for this long. Did I have the flu? I don't think so. Don't believe so. But I was able to still come to work. So I really don't feel like I am a high-risk individual. But when it comes to vaccines, I am all about facts and I am all about the truth. That is the thing that matters the most. That's why all these conversations that happens with pro-vaxxers and anti-vaxxers, I don't like all that. Just give me the facts. And yesterday, Truth Nation, the Trump administration, led by our Secretary of Health and Human Services, RFK Jr., made a very startling decision yesterday. See, yesterday, what the administration decided to do is they decided that they did not want to release the facts. They wanted to block information from getting out. Yesterday, the FDA blocked the publication of multiple studies examining the safety of the COVID-19 and shingles vaccine, despite findings that said serious side effects were rare in the shingles shot and the COVID-19 shots. That is all according to the New York Times. Now, I, for one, again, I am not a person that loves to take vaccines. I'm not. But I am one who loves for people to have the facts and the information to help them make the most informed decision they need to make. So again, that's my whole thing, is when I talk to pro-vaxxers or anti-vaxxers, I get frustrated with both. I think both are too extreme. I think we should just allow for people to make their own decisions and their own choices. But more importantly, I was startled and disappointed with the fact that our current administration would block for information to come out so the public will be able to make informed decisions on what they want to do with their health and what they want to do with their body. And what I don't like is when anti-vaxxers go around making wild statements that are not built in facts. That helps nobody. That spreads misinformation. I don't like when anti-vaxxers go around using unproven studies as the actual word and as facts. It is dangerous and it is misinformation. And that is something that we do not need and we do not want. We need to stop buying into this don't trust science. We need to stop buying into thinking that there's always some conspiracy around things. Are there conspiracies around things? Yes. But when it comes to research and when it comes to science, yes, use your time to study. Use your time to look into what the research and what the data and what the numbers say and then make your decision. But let's not sit here and absolutely try to discredit things that don't go along with what we like. We as a country should have been very, very skeptical of the COVID-19 vaccination. I know I was. I didn't want to take it, but I had to. I took the one hit or quit and I was done. But I was very skeptical of it. But at the same time, when information comes out, we should all be very eager and excited to get that information and have it publicly disseminated for people to know exactly what the risks are. But this administration is choosing to block information away from you. Why? I'm not 100% sure.

But I have an inkling that they're blocking information that doesn't fit the narrative that they want to push. We're talking about pushing narratives when it comes to people's health and people's safety. But for this administration, who is choosing to block information specifically on a study that analyzed millions of patients' records, including 7.5 million Medicare beneficiaries and 4.2 million vaccine recipients, found that there was no significant safety concerns beyond rare events of anaphylaxis occurring in about 1 in 1 million cases when it came to the COVID-19. 1 in 1 in a million. The reason why this is important is not because I'm going to sit here and say, everybody get the COVID vaccine shot. No, that's not what I'm going to say. What I'm going to say is that now you have the information about shingles and COVID-19 for you to be able to make an informed decision on whether or not you want to be that 1 in 1 in a million, or you do you want to be that 999,000 people who didn't have anaphylaxis. That's what it's about. But this is not the first time that this stupid, ridiculous administration, who isn't about facts, but is more about their, almost cuss, about their freaking feelings. This isn't the first time that they have been blocking studies. Just 2 weeks ago, the government blocked the CDC from releasing a study which discussed the effectiveness of the COVID-19 vaccine. In that study, it showed that COVID-19 shots reduced emergency department visits and hospitalizations by about half. Why in the hell would our federal government block the CDC from releasing information on COVID-19 vaccines that people here in this country are still taking to this day, that shows people that it reduces emergency room hospitalizations and department visits by half? Why would you want that information out there so people understand, okay, I'm 70 years old, I have this health condition, maybe I should get this shot because if it can keep me from dying, then that's the most important thing. It just doesn't make sense why they want to block information. This is extremely irresponsible not to release this information, and I don't understand why a group that calls themselves MAHA, Make America Healthy Again, will be doing things like this. Trump administration led by RFK Jr. is a vaccine skeptic, and now he is allowing for his personal views to interfere with America's health and safety. They have slashed funding for research and they have limited access to vaccines, not because science says to do so. No. It's because of the freaking feelings of RFK Jr. Do y'all realize how asinine that is for somebody's damn feelings and their thoughts on something to dictate what an overall country is doing when it comes to fighting health, fighting infection, making people healthier? That makes no sense to me. This is why this is just buffoonery that we're seeing from this administration. These Republicans are literally the worst. They are. I'm just being honest. If you vote Republican, so be it. I'm sure there's a lot of good people that vote Republican. But when you see bull crap like this, you can't sit there and say, oh yeah, I'm with that. That's stupidity. They're blocking information. They're not disseminating things to allow for you to make an educated decision. Are you so damn stupid that you think it's bad for you to have information out there for you to make the best decision for you or for your family or for your neighbor to make the best decision for their body? What are we doing? It's crazy to me that you have certain people on both sides who talk about my body, my choice, or my gun, my choice. But then when it comes to just getting information out of there, some people are like, oh, this is a good idea not to disseminate information. I'm just ticked off about this. I tell y'all, these Republicans is literally the worst. While y'all mad about someone playing sports, which I don't want men and women sports, but I ain't gonna get mad over 9 people. I'm more concerned and mad about people freaking dying. See, we just not the same. You need to be better. Period. Be better. And yes, I am on my high horse. And many of you who believe in the fact that science and facts and information be disseminated, pat yourself on the back as well, because you are better than RFK Jr. and you're better than the people in this administration who are making terrible decisions. They literally are blocking a study from the CDC that lets people know that the COVID-19 shot reduced emergency department visits and hospitalizations by about half. They are literally blocking a study that 1 in 1 million cases of anaphylaxis occurs with people who take the COVID-19 shot and people who take the shingle shot. Why would they block this information from being out there? And what people have to understand, that this is not a game, man. Y'all need to understand that.

0: there are people who are considered high-risk individuals who need this information. This information is vital to their health and their safety. Information does not mean people have to take a shot. That's what makes me so upset about this. Just because you put information out there doesn't mean that, oh, everybody needs to take it now. No, people have a choice to be able to take the shot or not. What it does is the information being out there means that people can be informed on the benefits, but also the drawbacks on taking different vaccinations. And that is what this should be about. America sucks right now. And at some point, you damn Trump lovers and you anti-vaxxers will need to wake up and wake up to the fact that science doesn't always lie to you. Wake up to the fact that confirmation bias doesn't mean the information you are getting is correct or in your best interest. That's what we have to wake up from. We got to stop only listening to things that make us feel good. We need to listen to things that actually inform us and educate us and make us feel healthy. When health benefits outweigh the risk, we need to let people know that. That is literally the job of the CDC, and that is literally the job of the health department, is to let people know that the benefits, the health benefits, outweigh the risk. Blocking studies that inform the public on the effectiveness of shots is reckless, it is irresponsible, and it is part of the downfall of the society that we are seeing. Our society right now is in a tailspin. And why I say that is that, yes, there are some things and policies from the Biden administration that I did not agree with. And it definitely, to me, societal things that I don't think that we needed to add. But now when you're talking about a United States government that is openly lying to you about what is happening in Iran, when you have a United States government that is purposely blocking information because they don't like the information or agree with the information, they're not letting you decide. They are trying to control what you see, what you hear. This country, again, and this society is in a tailspin right now. 833-212-1017. That is the Truth Talking text line. You can call in and text in if you have any thoughts on this ridiculousness of us having an anti-vaxxer as the head of the health department for the United States of America, who instead of allowing for Americans to do what is right and what is best for us, he's trying to dictate the information we have and dictate the choices we get to make. In what freaking world would a study come out and you as a person have to get the shot? Truth Nation, let me be very clear. I was not forced to take the COVID-19 shot. I was told you can have your job or take the COVID-19 shot. That is not the same. Nobody pinned me down and held me down and said, here is the shot. They said, listen, you to work here, this is what you need.
1: I feel like that's being forced, though.
0: That's not being forced. I could quit. I have free will to quit this job. If I didn't want to, if I was not okay with taking the COVID-19 shot, I could have left Good Karma Brands. I had to be here. I'm not beholden to any job. It's a choice that you have to make. Now, is it a poopy choice? I agree it is. But again, there are a lot of businesses and a lot of schools that kids have to be vaccinated in order to go to the schools. You have a choice in the decision. If your morals, if your religion, if something says I can't take this shot, and your job says, well, so be it, then you got a decision to make. Do I take the shot or do I quit? And if you took the shot and you didn't quit, well, shut the hell up. That's what I did. I said, well, here we go. One hitter quitter. Boom. Here we go. And somebody here on the Truth Talking text line said 833-212-1017. Rick said, now talk about Democrats and Fauci and COVID. With me, I'm talking about Democrats and Fauci and COVID. The Democrats ain't in office. Fauci was nominated, I believe, by Ronald Reagan. So what do you want me to say about and COVID? I just told you the information that was coming out. If the Democrats wanted to block information that would show people the negative side effects of the COVID-19 vaccine, I would come with as much smoke as well. See, that's the difference between you and me, Rick. You think it's Democrat versus Republican, when at the end of the day, it needs to be about doing what is best for the people. And what is best for the people is the information. And then he also said, if you are dead, you don't have to go to the emergency room. Brother, you know how many people die in the emergency room? What are you talking about? People die in the emergency room. I can't stand when people allow for politics to dictate their morals or politics to dictate what they believe on a day-to-day basis. Bro, if you ride with the Republicans or the Democrats on every issue, you are what Tory Lowell calls a bot. Don't be a bot. Don't be a machine.

0: machine. Don't be a robot. Be a damn human being that has dissension and has the ability to make their own decisions. That's what you need to be. Like, stop with all that. Y'all know I go in on the Democrats. I go in on the Republicans. I'm here for the people. 833-212-1017. I see your calls. I see your texts. Al, what are your thoughts here on the vaccine?
1: Well, my thoughts is, why would you listen to a junkie who failed at their own health? And if I'm not mistaken, wasn't this the same party that was stealing ass from little boys and little girls? Because that is in paper, and that's in media, and that doesn't lie.
0: Oh, I mean, all right. I don't, Al, what were you getting at now? Just go, I'm going to give you.
1: Well, what I'm saying, what I'm saying is, you brought up women in boys' sports, or boys and women's sports, but they're the ones just doing all the stealing on the boys and the girls.
0: Well, Al,
1: and
0: you
1: why
0: do know,
1: anybody,
0: Al, you do know both. The feeling on little boys and girls isn't a political issue. It is an issue of humanity.
1: Well, it's not a political issue. But the people who are always doing all the screaming is always doing all the taking. And my question to you, Kyle, would you let a drug addict who failed at his own life, who snorted cocaine off a toilet seat, where you can catch MRSA, tell you about your health?
0: No, I would not, and I choose not to. That's wild, Al. I appreciate you.
1: Thank you. Have a good day.
0: You too.
1: Thank you.
0: Al said, he said something about taking. Al is wild. Absolutely wild. I don't even know what to say. All right. Louis, you're on the award-winning 101.7 The Truth. What are your thoughts about the COVID-19 shot and shingles shot information that was kept from us that the Trump administration decided that they didn't want the information to be out because it didn't fit the narrative they wanted to push?
2: You know what? I'm a veteran, and I just want to say, you know, the reason why nowadays, you know, corporate America, even the government doing all type of things and they're getting away with it is because we need to start suing these people. See, if you want these people to stop, hit their pockets. See, and that's the one thing, I'm 56. My elders always told me, learn the law because it's going to be the law how they get us.
0: Mm-hmm. I hear you.
2: Learn the law. And that's the problem because if they know we're going to take them to court, that's what we did back in the days. When we stopped getting out in the streets, we started hitting them courts, and all that stopped. When we started suing them like crazy, all that stopped. Matter of fact, they created laws for us not to get so much money of suing them. We got to go back to that. That's all. That's all I want to say. That's it.
0: Thank you, Louis. I appreciate that. And thank you so much for your service as a veteran as well. I appreciate that. 833-212-1017. They're blocking information from the COVID-19 shot and the shingle shots to get released. Not because it's not factual, but simply because they don't believe that fits their narrative. Our leader in RFK Jr., the Department of Health, is an anti-vaxxer. And so since this information that would have came out, let people know that it reduced hospitalizations by 50% and an emergency room visits by 50%. And the fact that it would have showed you that one in a million have anaphylaxis reactions to the COVID-19 or shingle shot. And that is rare that, you know, people have negative impact and effects from it. They didn't like that. And again, I am not a pro-vaxxer. Me and my lady, we argue about our future children and what vaccines they gonna get. Now, I'm probably gonna lose that argument. But I don't find it and I don't deem it necessary to get all these damn vaccines that everybody wasn't getting before. She would love for me to get the COVID vaccine or flu shot. But I said, no, baby, I ain't doing that. You can't tell me what to do. And I say, my body, my choice. And so my whole point is this, though. Information is so important to get out there. Rick said on the talk and text line at 833-212-1017, took the poison shot and have unexplained sickness. Coincidence? Maybe not, Rick. I'm not sure. But you should be part of some study. And if that's what happened, you were part of the people that had a negative ramification from that. And I hate that for you. I do. That's why I was very skeptical of taking a shot. I just didn't trust it that much. But I decided that, you know what? I'm going to trust what they're telling me about science. I'm just going to take the shot.

0: But at the end of the day, we need to stop having these conspiracy theorists and folks who aren't using information and facts decide on what in the hell information we get to see. They're blocking information on purpose because of their feelings, but not facts. This is Truth to Power with Kyle Walls. I'll continue taking your calls. I'll continue taking your texts on COVID-19 vaccine. But then also, I got to talk about these food trucks, Truth Nation, because I'm actually hot about what in the world is happening in downtown Milwaukee.
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3: 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My girl Brittany, she be hooking me up. She just emailed us today with excitement because we finalized what we're going to use for the hoodies. It's great. I'm telling y'all, you better hit up Big Frog. But 833-212-1017, that is the Truth Talking text line. You can call in and text in and share your thoughts on today's show. And for me, before I transition over, two things quickly is the fact that A, the FBI searched Virginia State Senate leader's office on Wednesday. Her name is Eloise. Eloise Lucas is the Democrat in Virginia, 82-year-old woman who led the redistricting push. Didn't nobody know who she was a year ago. She leads the gerrymandering redistricting push in Virginia, and now the Trump administration and FBI is now raiding her house. I'm telling y'all, I don't understand it. Maybe it's just me. Let me know if I'm wrong. Maybe I shouldn't be this way. Because when it comes to offending older black women or just black women in general, I don't like it. I don't like it. I don't really mess with Candace Owens like that, but I sure don't want nobody calling her out her name and disrespecting her. I just don't understand how we can see black women get attacked by white men at that. And some of you folks just sit there and be like, oh, okay. Come on now. Like the whole Megan Thee Stallion, Klay Thompson thing, like, they just people. Leave Megan alone, leave Klay alone. But definitely don't trash a black woman and call her all these different names and all that. She don't deserve all that. Like, I don't understand why so many black men specifically, we love to hate on black women. I don't get it. I don't understand it. How the hell you raised by black women, but you hate black women? I couldn't understand that a day in my life. I don't get it. I do not get it. And so when I see stories like this, where this sister was, 82 years old,

0: politician, and because she did something that they don't like, they have a corruption probe now. Come on now. You know they be digging up. They did it to Fannie Willis down in Atlanta. Now they doing it to her. I mean, I can't stand it. But 833-212-1017. On the other side of Truth Nation, we talked about, oh, look at this. Somebody said Big Frog is 100, Anita. You sure are. They sure are. But on the other side, I talked about the fact that I'm very disgusted with our United States government for blocking information about the COVID-19 and shingles effectiveness. And the only reason they're blocking it is not because it wasn't factual. It's because it didn't go with the narrative they wanted to push. And I think that that is dangerous. The government's job is to share the benefits of something and also the drawbacks of something. That is what they should be doing. Disseminating all information so we as a community have every ounce of information we can in order to make an informed decision about what vaccines we want to take and what vaccines we don't want to take. And this is coming from somebody who does not take vaccines, who did not want to take the COVID-19 vaccine, somebody who doesn't get the flu shot. This is somebody who does not openly say, just go ahead, hit me in my arm. No, I don't say that, but I am a proponent of education. I am a proponent of information. But 833-212-1017, what are your thoughts on the fact that the government is blocking information from being disseminated about the COVID-19 and shingles effectiveness? The shot effectiveness. Ron on the south side, what are your thoughts?
1: Oh, I'm sorry. Thanks for taking my call, Kyle. You know, this is personal for me because, you know, people forget that, you know, what was COVID-19? You know, Obama had a health team in place that let people know that this stuff was coming, and Donald Trump broke that up. And then Donald Trump was caught. Well, he wasn't caught, but he was recorded on a conversation. I think it was Michael Wolff, he's the author, where Donald Trump said this stuff is more deadly than the flu, and it's deadly stuff. And he said, and I quote that, and then people started talking about, you know, it was a plandemic. Well, if you know it's a plandemic, why would you not do anything in your power to try to save your life potentially, or not try to get deadly sick? It's when the great sickness came and killed thousands of people, my father and my auntie included. And so you know, I had to get biblical, but what man having life would hide it under a bushel basket? Donald Trump and his team single-handedly killed over 100,000 people, keeping that deadly, deadly secret under wraps. He went and got shots and then talking about we got to take bleach and all that. So, you know, that keeping information from the American people or humans, period, is very deadly. They thought it was just going to get us, but then it started getting all the other nations. But we the ones that died from it the most. And ignorant black people was going out talking about, you know, this is a pandemic and I'm not taking a shot. Fine, that's you. But other people, elderly folks, like my father and that, they died from this because somebody kept a deadly secret. Thanks for taking my call.
0: No, I do appreciate that. I'm so sorry for your loss, and I understand how disturbing and how distraught it is when people got this and when you actually are impacted by it, right? When you actually have a loved one that is lost by it, it hits completely different. So I am so sorry for your loss, and I couldn't imagine having to deal with something like that. So I do believe it is something that I wish more people took more serious. I do.
2: Public.
0: But 833-212-1017. Again, when it comes to the COVID-19, listen. I didn't want to take the shot, but I took it. But one thing I understood is how, you know, deadly it was. And what's crazy right now, you have a ship that is, you know, not being allowed to let anybody off because there's a virus on there that has killed a couple people on a ship. I don't understand how y'all could be so afraid of viruses, but then also when people say, hey, like, let's get a shot out there, people want to be against it. It doesn't make sense to me. But 833-212-1017, again, everybody has their own decision to make and choice to make in life, and that's up to you. But I just want to make sure that people are as informed as possible, and I feel like the government is not doing their due diligence, or not even doing the due diligence. They're doing the due diligence, but the government isn't doing their job and making sure that we all are informed about this. I'm upset about that. But 833-212-1017. When we come back, we'll continue this conversation. I'll also read your chat. I'll read your text. I'll try to transition over to the food trucks, and maybe we'll say that for tomorrow, and we'll get to something else. But this is Truth to Power with Kyle Walsh. We'll continue this conversation next.

shoot. He ended up being apprehended. He's gonna go to trial. We all, you know, who knows what happened. But here in Wisconsin, we have a brewery owner of the Monaco Brewery named Kirk Bangstad, who, if you ask me, he is an unhinged person. And he let his thoughts about the event known on the internet, which were negative. Now, Kirk went as far to talking about, oh, no, Donald Trump survived. Donald Trump did get shot, because his whole thing is if Donald Trump dies, not if he gets shot, but if Donald Trump dies, he's going to give away free beer. That's his whole thing. He's not advocating for Donald Trump to be shot. But his thing is if Donald Trump dies, the day he dies, whether it's today or whether it's 10 years from now or 20 years from now, if the brewery's still around, everybody's going to get free beer at Monaco Brewery because Trump died. Now, I personally think that is disgusting. And I think it should be condemned by anybody sitting here cheering on somebody's death. I don't give a damn if he's the president. I don't give a damn if he's the janitor. I don't give a damn if he's a homeless man on the street. We should never be cheering and wishing for anybody to die. And that's why I think this man in Kirk Bangstad, he is a shameful person. And his actions are reprehensible. They are. Now, this man has entered the gubernatorial race because he's a media you-know-what. And so now he's entered the gubernatorial race as a Democrat. And I'm going to tell everybody this right now. I won't be interviewing him. And I would not do not vote for this man. Don't even give him the time of the day. If you see him on the ballot, just ignore it. Do not vote for Kirk Bangstad because he is a terrible representation of what good Americans are supposed to be about. Now, the thing that really gets me is that Kirk made some terrible comments. He did. He made some said some terrible things about Donald Trump and you know, basically celebrating and cheering for the death of Donald Trump, which is, I am against it. I'm very against it. And what he said on Facebook, he said after Donald Trump didn't, and he wasn't even close to getting shot, but after the event happened at the White House Correspondents' Dinner, this man posted on social media saying, well, we almost got free beer day. Either a brother or sister in the resistance needs to work on their marksmanship or he faked another assassination to get positive news cycle. We'll never know. Regardless, we stand ready to pour free beer the day it happens, as in the day Donald Trump dies. Again, that's a terrible comment. It is. And a lot of Republicans and Democrats both came out alike shunning him for this, which they should. They absolutely should. But the thing I find to be very interesting, Truth Nation, is the fact that it was only a month ago where the president of the United States says something that was just as reprehensible and even worse, because a man that died, a man named who was a former FBI director and a veteran of the United States military, and Robert Mueller, he passed away and he died. And when somebody passes away, what do we say? We say, I send my condolences. That is what a decent human being does. That's what a good person does. Matter of fact, that's what a normal person says, is I send my condolences. I'm thinking of your family. I'm praying for your family. Whatever it is that you want to do, that is what you typically do as a good, normal human being. But instead, the people some of y'all voted for, some of y'all on the talking text line voted for, some of y'all listening voted for, Donald Trump said, good, I'm glad he's dead. He wrote that on social media. And what's crazy to me is that how is it that some of y'all are more upset at a damn brewery owner for making stupid comments than you are an actual president for saying good somebody is dead? Literally a month ago, people really defended Trump's comments about good somebody's dead. And now these same folks who defended those terrible comments from Donald Trump are trying to condemn terrible comments from this Monaco Brewery guy. That makes no sense to me. How are we holding this guy more accountable than Donald Trump? And in Truth Nation, to make matters worse, earlier this week, the dang Secret Services, FBI, spent our hard-earned tax dollars. Our hard-earned tax dollars to going all the way up to Monaco, Wisconsin, to go interview this guy. Again, I completely condemn what he said. But the fact that our hard-earned tax dollars are being used to go and interview this dude is absolutely ridiculous. This is a complete wasteful use of our money. Wasteful. There are people on the internet that say bad stuff all the dang time about the president, about other people. If they sat there and the FBI went to go interview everybody, it would be another waste of our resources. They have enough technology, they have enough information to know whether somebody is a threat. What I don't want them doing with my

0: my tax dollars is I don't want the damn theatrics. I don't want that. Life is already hard enough right now. You literally have a world that is cutting flights because of the fact that jet fuel is through the roof. You have an economy. The stock market is great. Ooh, my stocks are great. But guess what? The cost of food is going up. My stock stuff, I can't even touch most of my stocks without paying a penalty, or I can't touch it before I'm in my 50s. I need relief right now. And instead of focusing on relief, we sitting up here and we arresting brewery owners. And a brewery owner who's only doing all this stuff because he wants to have attention. And that's exactly what Donald Trump and this stupid administration is doing. Wasting our time. Republicans love to play this game of double standard, and it's sickening to me. If you think Kirk from Malacca Brewery was bad, then you should be thinking the same thing about Donald Trump. This man literally said he's happy somebody died, and a lot of y'all defended it. Too many of y'all is turning a blind eye to some of the things that are happening, and too many of y'all lack morals. I guess that's the theme of the day, is that y'all need to be equal, y'all need to be balanced, and y'all need to get y'all morals back. Because this country just needs to take a long, hard look in the mirror on what our standards are. Our standards can't be blocking medical information, blocking research that doesn't go along with the narrative we want to push. It doesn't matter what the narrative is. What matters is allowing for the CDC to operate independently to put information out there. What we should not be doing is we should not be blocking studies that people invest time, energy, and resources in to inform the public on what is best for their health. We shouldn't be blocking stuff like that. Right now in America, our biggest issue is the fact we don't have standards and we lost our morality. Unfortunately, we are allowing our political beliefs or our loyalty to a politician to guide our moral views. And it's guiding us down a terrible, terrible path. Like, literally, you have people of certain backgrounds and certain descent, coming from descents, getting arrested because of the way that they look. You got American citizens being arrested because of the way that they look. Doesn't make sense to me. But 833-212-1017, I guess we still doing this. All right, Zach, you can go ahead and hit it. I guess we...
1: One call, that's all.
0: One call, that's all. 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This is Truth to Power with Kyle Wallace. I'll share my final thoughts on the other side.
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Make sure you give us a like. Make sure you give us a share. Make sure you give us a subscribe. And really, today I had other plans, but you know, I'm going to let y'all dictate where we go. And I guess really for me, when I look at it, if we got a lot of craziness going on. If somebody said on YouTube in the chat, they said there's just something off with the Monaco guy. Hell yeah, let me tell you. Somebody might text in and be mad. Oh, Kyle's talking bad about white people. I love white people. I went to school with them. I'm got a bachelor party next week, and guess what? A white guy is going to be on it. I'm getting married. Guess what? I got a lot of white people coming to my wedding, okay? I love white people. But I will say, some of these white dudes is weird. Dude is weird. That dude from Monaco Brewery, weird dude, weird energy. You can't give him no energy. Can't give him no love. He's a weirdo. He's not a representation of the most of us. He seems like a very entitled, weird white dude. And what people don't understand is that just because somebody votes a certain way, oh, they're a Democrat, that don't mean nothing. There are a lot of pompous, entitled, disgusting white men who vote blue. Just like the same thing you have with Republicans. So just because somebody has these beliefs, I don't agree with it. And most of these liberal-ass white people, I don't even rock with. Y'all know that. But let me stop before people get mad and I get an email forwarded to me or I get an angry call. But Truth Nation, tomorrow when we the moral of the story today is that we should be telling our government that they have no right to block information from us. And the fact that the Trump administration, led by RFK Jr., who is in charge of the Secretary of our Health Department, is sitting here blocking information about the COVID-19 vaccine and the shingles vaccine and its effectiveness is shameful. And you should be very upset that they are not allowing for you to make your own decision as a grown human being. You should be mad about that. Tomorrow on Truth to Power, I will talk about this whole food truck situation. Because, hell, if you're going to get rid of the food trucks, might as well get rid of other things. I'm going to tell y'all exactly why our common council has made a stupid decision and is hurting business. They're anti-business. I'll tell you why our common council is anti-small business tomorrow on Truth to Power. The Tory Lowe Show is up next from 1 to 4 Truth Nation. I love y'all. Peace out. And I will see y'all tomorrow.

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1: What's going on with your family?
2: I'm tired.
1: Your born day, man.
2: Yeah, you know.
1: How did all that work out for you?
2: Oh, it worked out great. She did a great job. My family was there. It was just family. It was my daughters. It was enough of them. And then it was, you know, my cousins and stuff. Mm-hmm. And so it was real close. And it was perfect.
1: She pulled it off even though you saw her at the store and all that stuff. That's important.
2: I played my part.
1: Yeah,
2: you know what I'm saying?
1: There you go.
2: I kept it quiet. I did what I was supposed to do. Yeah. And she did a great job. And all my family chipped in and helped out. And it was great. Because, you know, I wasn't going to do anything for my 50th.
1: Right. I remember you said that.
2: I'm straight. Mm-hmm. You know what I'm saying? Mm-hmm. But they wanted to do something.
1: Well, people understand, like, you know, they're milestones. You get what I'm saying? I mean, in a day and age, man, where people are really dying young. Mm-hmm. And not all from just violence.
2: No.
1: You get what I'm saying? I'm talking about ailments that, and I've always said this, man, that a lot of these things, when I hear about somebody that might be 20-something, 30-something, 40-something, that they had a massive stroke, they had a heart attack. I'm like, I was used to hearing that when I looked at people that I felt were older people that would have those type of ailments. But it's so many that are, you know, 20-something. You see them with walkers and canes. And we're like, you okay?
2: Yeah, it's rough.
1: Like, no, yeah, I had a stroke. And I'm like, wow.
2: And you know, last week I was talking about a couple of my friends that had passed and things like that. I won't rehash the subject. But there was some intrepidation with me as 50 approached. Just because, and it wasn't like that was the exact time, but it was just like they all passed in their 50s. You know what I'm saying?
1: So
2: over that 50th mark was important to me. You know what I'm saying?
1: Right, absolutely.
2: I was talking
1: on a
2: deeper level. I was talking to my guy LeMaine. Shout out to LeMaine and his realty company. He invited me out on my birthday, and I wasn't gonna do anything on my birthday. You know what I mean? Mm-hmm. But he was like, "Man, come on," made me come out. So we went out to the bar, had some wings. I had some wings. He don't eat wings, and we just was chopping it up and talking. And that was one of the subjects that we talked about. And he put some stuff on me about people in his family that have gone through the same thing, and I put it on him what I was going through. And so it was able to talk to my homeboy about that, right? Because he's in his 50s already. He's the big homie, so he's in his 50s already. So just be able to have that conversation with him helped. You know what I'm saying?
1: Absolutely. Absolutely.
2: And you know, and then the party on Saturday, which really was, it was just a barbecue. Mm-hmm. Shout out to my soon-to-be son-in-law, Amir, who was out there on the grill. And Kiana was cooking, and everybody was, my daughters were setting stuff up, you know. And so I got off work early, and I was like, you know, I'm finna come home. And she was like, no, go do something.
1: Yeah.
2: So I went and got a car wash. I went to Home Depot, bought some flowers. As you know, you old. I went to Home Depot and was flower shopping. You know what I'm saying? Okay. For the outside, you know, like little plants for outside. Yeah, so I went and got a couple, four or five of those to put out on the porch and stuff like that.
1: And you ain't got to be old just to do that, but I get what
2: you're saying. But I'm just saying for me.
1: Right, I get it.
2: You know what I mean?
1: Did you ever think you would be doing this?
2: Exactly. Did you ever think that's something that you would be doing?
1: Right.
2: And for that to be something I was doing, it's something that I never thought I would be doing. Because I always looked at people doing that, like, oh, this old man over there playing in his garden.
1: Right.
2: Now I feel like the mama and baby boy, you know, I got my lawn stuff set out on the porch.
1: Yeah.
2: Got a table there. I'm going to sit here and drink and smoke or do whatever I'm going to do right here.
1: The lessons we learn, man. Like, I think when we think black, I know I'm a person that does it. It's like you learn so many lessons from, okay, this is why my mama was always saying this, or you know what I'm saying?

0: my grandfather said this. And it all starts to coming into play. Like, I get it now.
1: Yeah.
0: I get it. You know, and even your tolerance level for things that, you know, back in the day, you know, be like, man, I ain't got time. You know, right. What? Yeah. And you can pick and choose. Be like, look, well, we not going to do it. I'm not even going to really argue with you about this.
1: Yeah. It's the beauty of growing old.
0: It is.
1: And I'm happy that I've had that. That I'm still having that opportunity to grow.
0: Mm-hmm, mm-hmm.
1: I have friends that didn't make it to this stage, man, as we talked about, even from our younger days.
0: Yeah.
1: But to have that ability to grow old and not give a F no more.
0: That's the part I'm talking about. Like,
1: well, I always.
0: It's really an age where you get there. You know what I'm saying?
1: If you knew me or know me, you know I've always been that way. That mm-hmm. was, I ain't doing that.
0: Mm-hmm.
1: That was my favorite phrase. I ain't doing that. With an S.
0: Right.
1: That's sugar, honey, iced tea. I ain't doing that. I don't care what they say. You know what I'm saying? I'm going to do what I'm going to do.
0: Right.
1: And because I know what's best for me and how I'm going to work. So I'm going to do what I'm going to do. I'm doing that.
0: That part.
1: But as I've gotten older, it's gotten worse. Or it's gotten better.
0: That's it. I was going to say it's better. Because, it's better. You know, that's like some people, man, that don't understand how beautiful the word no is. You know, so many people are so used to saying yes to everything, and then complaining about, man, because you always saying yes.
1: Yeah.
0: When you come to one with yourself with the word no,
1: learning,
0: you
1: know what I'm saying? Sentence.
0: Yes, yes, yeah. And be like, okay.
1: And there's nothing wrong.
0: Better.
1: And to everybody listening out there, there's nothing wrong with saying no, because we always feel so compelled mm-hmm. that we want to be there for people and we want to support everything. You can't be there for everybody, you can't support everything. You got to do what's best for you. Sometimes.
0: Yep.
1: And I'm the king of being let me think about it. Or the king of yeah, okay.
0: Right.
1: But really, you know I ain't gonna be there, right? Now I don't even gotta do that no more. No, I ain't coming.
0: Absolutely.
1: Y'all have a good time. I ain't coming.
0: Yeah.
1: You know what I'm saying?
0: Yep. Yeah.
1: And I have no problems with doing that.
0: Mm-hmm.
1: Before it was I would give you a signal.
0: Okay.
1: I was one of them.
0: Okay.
1: Yeah.
0: Okay.
1: We'll think about it. Or
0: right.
1: Who all gonna be there?
0: Mm-hmm.
1: Or all of the other signals you get from black people that mean they ain't really coming.
0: Right.
1: I don't gotta do that no more.
0: I'm right, kidding. Absolutely.
1: Be nah,
0: like,
1: I ain't coming.
0: Be like, yeah, I ain't coming.
1: I ain't gonna
0: you
1: be
0: gonna
1: there.
0: Be
1: nah, no. I ain't gonna be there.
0: And you ain't gotta mince it at all.
1: I ain't gotta explain why I ain't gonna be there.
0: Just ain't gonna be there.
1: I ain't gonna be there.
0: You know?
1: Sorry, I'm just letting you know right now. Don't look out for me.
0: Yeah, and I don't care about all of the name droppings, because that's the other thing people will try to do, in my opinion.
1: Oh, such and such is going to be there.
0: You know such and such is going to be there.
1: I don't care. I've never been one.
0: I'm good.
1: I've never been one of them people. And it got me in trouble because I never paid, you know, like homage to people or you know, you a man, I'm a man. That's a woman, that's a, you know what I'm saying? Mm-hmm. We both living and walking, put their pants on like I do.
0: Right.
1: So I don't care who that person is. I'm not going to be there.
0: That part.
1: That say, part. Man, do this for me. No, I'm not doing that.
0: Right. Absolutely. I'm telling you, the word, man, it's a beautiful word, man. It's a beautiful word. So, you know, just become one with yourself because, again, Dame, a lot of people, they make and create some of their own situations because I don't want to seem like,
1: oh, yeah.
0: Stop. Stop. Because you're going to come and complain to me or somebody else. You get what I'm saying? Be like, I really don't want to go. Well, why didn't you just say you're not
1: right.
0: going?
1: And that's going to lead to you lying, making up something.
0: My grandma got sick.
1: I'm not lying to nobody about not wanting to go nowhere.
0: Right.
1: I don't want to go.
0: We grown, bro.
1: You know what I'm saying? I don't want to do that. I'm not doing that.
0: That's it. That's all. Yeah.
1: And I've done it so well that now those in my life know he ain't going to do that.
0: Mm-hmm.
1: Don't even ask him that. He ain't going to do that.
0: Yeah.
1: And you already know I'm not doing that.
0: That part.
1: Certain things I'm going to do, certain things I'm not going to do.
0: That's it.
1: And if you're on that side of the things that you know I'm not going to do,
0: yeah,
1: don't even ask me. And if you come to me and ask me,
0: you're going
1: to
0: learn today.
1: You're going to learn. Unless it's some extenuating circumstances or I'm feeling like this person really needs, you know, mm-hmm. if they asking mm-hmm. me, they must really need it because they know
0: right.
1: this is something I don't do.
0: Right, right.
1: Like, I'm not going to help nobody move.
0: Right.
1: Don't ask me to help you move. I'm not gonna do it. And there's a reason for that, because I don't ask nobody, you know, I don't ask nobody to help me to move.
0: Mm-hmm.
1: Only person I help move is my man Quabner.
0: Mm-hmm.
1: Because when I moved from 29th Street to where I am now,
0: mm-hmm.
1: That brother came and he moved, me and him moved the whole house.
0: Mm-hmm.
1: You know what I'm saying? Before I was just gonna do it my

0: himself. But when it came to like the washers and dryers and all of this other stuff, this brother moved the whole like refrigerator by himself. You know what I'm saying?
1: Right.
0: And so I was like, so anytime Quavina, if you're listening, anytime he asks me for something, I'm doing it. Mm-hmm. Bottom line. And that's how I am. And because I know that's how I am, mm-hmm. I rarely put myself out there like that. You know what I'm saying? Mm-hmm. I'm not even going to ask you to help me because right. I know if you help me, then I'm obligated yeah, to
1: absolutely,
0: help you.
1: Absolutely, absolutely. Listen, one thing that me and Cheryl more than me, because I just have a problem with just looking at my lawn and it's not right. But you know, it's no mow May, right? In the city of Milwaukee, they try to encourage people to not mow your lawn.
0: No, I just cut my grass last week. I didn't know that was a thing.
1: Really? Really? Mm-hmm. Yeah. No.
0: Why they don't want you to cut your grass?
1: It's official. It's like no mow May. And
0: man, they better go.
1: It's a campaign that encourages people to refrain from mowing their lawns during the month of May. The aim of the campaign is to promote biodiversity and provide a habitat for pollinators such as bees, butterflies, and other insects. During the month of May, many wildflowers are in bloom, providing a vital source of nectar and pollen for pollinators. By allowing these flowers to grow and avoiding mowing the lawn, people can help to provide a much-needed refuge for these important pollinator species. How it works, participants in No Mow May will not be fined for any tall grass / weed violations during the month of May. Mm. All properties participating in No Mow May will be required to correct any tall grass / weed violations by Monday, June 1st, 2026. Mm. Any properties that are still in violation after June 1st will be referred to a city contractor and the property owner will be charged accordingly. Please be advised that any lawns that are not mowed during the month of May will grow very tall, 12 to 18 inches. Tell me about it. Most homeowners push mowers will struggle to cut the grass that tall, so be prepared to take extra time during the first cut in June. So Never. It's a real thing.
0: Listen. City,
1: and listen, you could hide an infant in my grass right
0: Listen,
1: now.
0: Listen, and some of these
1: and
0: grasses.
1: I keep saying, Cheryl, I can't do it no more. I can't do it.
0: Listen, I used to drive around, and I've said this before. When I worked for the 15th District, I would drive around, and I would look at stuff. And one of the things I would write up is tall grass. Mm-hmm. Some grasses grow so tall mm-hmm. that they are like 2 feet tall.
1: Yeah,
0: right?
1: Yeah.
0: Some even taller than that. It's like small jungles, right? Come on, man. You're going to encourage that? Man. I understand you want this biodiversity or whatever they were saying, right? Mm-hmm, mm-hmm. But the reality is we live in a metropolis where that tall grass, ain't no bees in that tall grass. You know what's going to be in that tall grass? Bodies. You know what's going to be in that tall grass? A whole bunch of diapers, a whole bunch of other stuff that people throw out their windows
1: filth,
0: into the
1: flurn,
0: grass.
1: Flurn, filth.
0: And so it's not conducive. I understand what they're trying to do, mm-hmm. but it's not conducive to, and you're going to let them get away with it. So then by the time in June when you go out there and you start writing this stuff up, now they got more days, right? Mm-hmm. They get 7 to 8 days to cut the grass. So 7 to 8 days to cut the grass. Somebody comes out and reinspects it 7 to 8 days. Then the contractor that, if they hire a contractor, won't be out there for another 7 to 8 days.
1: Ooh.
0: So you're talking about a whole month and a half
1: yeah.
0: of grass not being cut. So then if the contractor comes out there and cuts it, ain't no telling what's going to be in that grass that he's going to mow around because he's not going to move that stuff. They don't have to.
1: Right.
0: They just report it to the city and the city comes and get it. They don't have to move it and do all that. So you got a whole, if it's big stuff, right?
1: Right.
0: Or if it's smaller, just litter stuff, they have to go through there and pick that out. So you're talking about, so that's going to slow them up along their jobs. Mm-hmm. So now it's going to reverberate through the other sector that they have to cut grass and all of this stuff. It's the dumbest thing I ever heard in my life. It is not conducive to, I like the name No Mow May. That's cool. Mm-hmm. It's kind of hip. It's swaggy, right? Mm-hmm. It's dumb.
1: Well,
0: cut your damn grass.
1: I'm trying to
0: cut your grass, Homer.
1: I definitely want to. Cheryl has been trying to abide by it. But
0: 30 by 60 lot or 45 by 60
1: and people
0: lot.
1: People come and be like, "Blow!" I'm like, "It's no more May." And

0: Your 45
1: know it and understand
0: by
1: it.
0: 60 lot, depending upon where how it is, right?
1: Mm-hmm.
0: It's not going to change the biodiversity or whatever they said of this damn city. I hate when they put it on our backs to be this and that. NPS is right across the street from me. They cut their damn grass. You think they finna let their grass grow? No. You think any of these corporations is finna let their grass grow for a whole month? No.
1: But it might have several silver bells and cockle shells.
0: I don't give a damn. We waste time on stupid stuff. And there's real stuff going on. And we come. Who sat down and thought, wait, let's do No More May. That'd be great. Man, get the hell out of here. There's too much other stuff going on. See, that's what I'm talking about.
1: All right, just got to give you a heads up. We got some other things we'll be talking about this hour. But coming up in the 8 a.m. hour Central Standard Time, we'll be joined by some of the cast members from A Raisin in the Sun.
0: Yeah.
1: This is at the Milwaukee Chamber Theater. You know, obviously... a play done by Lorraine Hansberry.
0: One of my favorite plays.
1: So it's now playing. It's playing through the 24th of May at the Milwaukee Chamber Theater in the Skylight Theater Chamber. So we'll have some guests on from the show. And, yeah, hopefully you'll get to go out and see it. I had a chance to go out and see it on yesterday afternoon. But we got to get ready to take care of some bills. 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
5: And shout out to our girl, Bailey Coleman.
6: Bailey, don't say nothing to me.
5: Okay, I didn't say.
6: Yeah, but I know she will.
5: Right, yeah, that's true. But we got Gene on the True Talk text lines, 833-212-1017. We were talking about No Mo May for a minute. Gene, great morning. Love you, appreciate you. What's your truth on No Mo May?
7: Good morning. Love you and appreciate you also every day, all the time.
5: Thank you.
7: Homer and Dane.
6: Yes, ma'am.
7: For No Mo May, what I do is cut the front of the grass, cut 80% of my grass in the back, and I say I leave a prairie. There are all kind of wildflowers back there. Even the state flower. Do you know what the state flower is?
6: I do not, but I'm sure you do,
7: yes.
6: So let me know.
7: That's back there. It is the wood violet. I believe that's what it is. The birds and the pollinators bring that to my yard. I don't plant anything.
5: Wow.
7: Last year there was a praying mantis back there.
5: Wow.
7: It had to be like 4 inches long. Yes. And I just cut my grass in the back Saturday. There's a bumblebee back there pollinating. So I leave like a 5x5 area for those pollinators, and they're there.
5: Yeah,
7: I know.
5: I
7: don't just leave.
5: I know, yeah. I see them.
7: I don't just leave my grass so it's growing, covering up my windows or anything.
6: I can get jiggy with
5: Mine is, you can lose a short person in there. I'm just saying.
7: Yes.
5: Yeah, you
7: so
5: can.
7: So just cut the front. And leave a little prairie in the back. They'll come. They'll pollinate. They'll reproduce and everything.
5: Yeah. Oh, I see them. So I understand, you know, but you can make a grass angel in my grass right now on both.

0: outside.
1: I believe
0: like,
1: it.
0: You know, you'd be like, oh, look at the grass angel. I'm just saying. But you know, but then I'd be like, you know, the bee, I don't want to get stung either, though. You get what I'm saying? It's like, hey, man, you messing me up because I'm pollinating. Right, I know. But so I'd be interrupting their workflow, and they'd be like, hey, we don't like that. We don't like that, blow. We got to come and do something about this, man. Hey, pollinators, mount up.
1: Just leave a little bit for them, and they'll be thankful. They won't attack you or anything like that.
0: Well, they got a whole hell of a lot right now. They winning.
1: Okay.
0: They pollinating.
1: Mm-hmm. Well, hopefully you'll get a mantis back there, too. And he can make sure everything is okay.
0: What, so they can get spiders and stuff? What are we doing with the mantis? Why should I want the praying mantis to be there? I know they eat other insects.
1: So it'll be more of a prairie. You'll have the bees and the praying mantis and grasshoppers. You just have more to make your prairie even merrier.
0: Okay.
2: Merry prayer.
0: All right.
1: Thank you, Gene. Have a good day. All
0: right.
2: Yeah. What Gene was saying was cool, though. I can see that. You leave a little spot, 5x5. Okay, that's your part. And so now you know they are part of the program.
0: Right.
2: But, and so you leave them alone.
0: What if all of them don't get along, though? You get what I'm saying? Be like, hey, B. Yeah. Hey, let me holler at you, B.
2: That happens.
0: Let me holler at you, man.
2: You ever hear a cat wrestle with a raccoon in the middle of the night? It happens.
0: So, yeah. But, yeah. Okay.
2: I forgot about raccoons. You got a whole lot that's not mold.
0: Mm-hmm.
2: A raccoon could set up shop in there, a whole family.
0: Yes.
2: And now, in a month time, you got a whole family of raccoons. See, that's why it's not conducive to inner city life. That's what I'm saying. It's just not conducive.
0: So, yeah.
2: That's just how I feel.
0: How many people are participating? You know what I mean?
2: First segment, they got to see my bald head because I forgot to put my hat on. Now I got my hat on.
0: Mm-hmm.
2: So that was a rare sighting right there.
0: Okay. Okay.
2: I gave y'all something special.
0: There you go.
2: For the ladies.
0: You're going to learn today. I don't know. I don't know how many more days I can deal with it, though. Like, okay, I'm 11 days in, all right? I don't know if I can make it to the end of the month.
2: 10 days is the city cycle on when they cut grass. So you are outside of the city cycle.
0: You know, maybe I'll try to get through this weekend. But other than that,
2: I can't do it. Because then look,
0: plateau.
2: You gotta, especially if you cut your own grass.
0: Get ready.
2: Especially if you cut your own grass and now your grass is 3 feet tall and you can only cut 2 feet, then you got to pull back.
0: Yeah.
2: Cut 2 feet. Pull back. It's like a dance you do, right?
0: Yeah.
2: It's going to take you 4 hours to cut your grass.
0: Man, Benefit's going to be out there, man. He got plateau. You know, he does the snow removal. He does the lawn care. So he going to be getting a call. One call. That's
2: one
0: all.
2: One call.
0: I'm going to let him know. One. Hey, man, listen. Cheryl was adamant that we participate in No Mo May. And so now here we are. Here we are.
2: I would call my brother O. O would be out there if I was involved.
0: You know what I'm saying?
2: He would be like, Damien. This is ridiculous. That's how O would talk to me. Because O is an OG. And O would be like, this is ridiculous. Him and Miss Cher, it's ridiculous.
0: Yeah, so. Shout out to everybody who is participating. I'm still currently participating in it, but it is a struggle. It is a struggle because I get frustrated when I see lots and other people's lawn that just look like that regardless of what month it is. You know what I mean? So, that annoys me there. But I've seen the things. There are all kind of insects. So, I will tell Benny, I'd be like, hey, Benny, you're going to have to put on a bee mask or something. You know what I mean?
2: When I was young, I lived on 29th Street. Mm-hmm. And I lived next door to the Carters. Shout out to my homie, Brian Carter.
0: Mm-hmm.
2: Glenn and Pam. I lived next to them.
0: Mm-hmm.
2: Glenn and Pam cut their grass twice a week.
0: Okay.
2: It was every 4 days they was cutting that grass. I'm not twice a week, but every 4 days, they grass looked like a golf course, right?
0: There you go.
2: Now, just imagine if you're one of them people where your grass looked like a golf course.
0: And you had to participate, or you participated.
2: Or you next door to somebody that's participating. You done went through all this painstaking stuff to have the best grass in 6 blocks.
0: You call it HOA.
2: And now somebody next to you done let dandelions grow, all of this other stuff
0: all
2: grow.
0: All those things are there.
2: And now you got to protect your grass from all of these weeds. Just imagine if you that person.

0: Mm-hmm. Where cutting your grass is a ritual. It's something you do. Like,
1: that's right.
0: Like they did it every 4 days. They mm-hmm. was out there cutting that grass, no matter what. Mm-hmm. And it, their effort showed in their grass. You know what I'm saying?
1: Mm-hmm. Mm-hmm.
0: So that made us have to cut our grass at least every week. It was
1: up,
0: no
1: right? to keep up, right?
0: And to not mess up they stuff. You know what I'm saying?
1: Absolutely, absolutely. When we come back, there's something with the orange man saying that the GOP will deploy election integrity army in every state. What does that mean? Why would he say such a thing? We'll talk about it when we return. 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Of course, the Truth Talk text line, 833-212-1017. We'd love to hear from you on our YouTube. 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Facebook Live, like and follow the page. We'll be back.

0: stroll. Cha-cha, hefty stroll.
1: Hefty, hefty, hefty.
0: Hefty slider bag. Silly with a slide. One more time now, y'all. Come on.
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0: gotta say what's up to Will. Will, how was your weekend?
1: It was great. Great Mother's Day.
0: Okay. All right. All
2: shout
0: right.
2: out to all the mothers. Yeah. I forgot, you know, it was Mother's Day.
0: Well, you know. Sunday.
2: We didn't even speak on that.
0: Yeah. Shout out to Fathers for Progress. You know, we do the annual cookout in mm-hmm. Sherman Park every year on Father's Day. And for the last couple of years now, we've started doing a dinner and just fun and excitement for our mothers up at the 100 Gems Plaza. So, you know, shout out to the whole team, you know, because when you start just naming certain people, you know, it's a whole collective. And it's not only men that are involved, it's women that are involved as well. But it was an excellent time, you know, after I left from seeing A Raisin in the Sun on yesterday, went up to 100 Gems Plaza and participated in saluting our queens and mothers there, and they enjoyed themselves. I had them do a little, you know, represent themselves situation. I played T.I., let them know. We're like, let them know, and they came out and they represented. So we had raffles. We had all kind of great things for them. So to all of the mothers, you know, again, and also I took time out for people like myself who our mothers are no longer here. Mm-hmm. But yeah, we made it a great, great, great evening and afternoon.
2: Those that have those tough situations, complicated situations, yes.
0: Yeah.
2: Shout out to all the mothers out there.
0: Yeah, so that was a great thing. That was a great thing. But Dane, the orange man, he's on one again. Mm-hmm. He never lets up. He's all gas, no brakes.
2: Right. And now because Chuck Schumer just said, you know, which they always do, the Democrats are going to have people at election sites making sure that, you know, elections are running smoothly and whatnot. Mm-hmm. Trump decided he's going to say he's going to have an election army. And now this is what the dude said. Palestinian Chuck Schumer is hiring Eric Holder, famous for handing guns to Mexican cartels under the Barack Hussein Obama administration. As part of a Democrat-led election integrity group that will no doubt try to suppress Republican voters and interfere in our elections. Furthermore, Mark Elias, a terrible lawyer with a horrible track record, is also involved. This is the same disgusting individual who was responsible for the fake Russia dossier from a foreign nation to meddle in the 2016 election, which I won in historic fashion. That's my Trump voice. The Democrats are totally unhinged and will not allow them, and we will not allow them to threaten the integrity of our elections. Listen, y'all. During my historic election in 2024, when I won every single swing state and decisively won both the electoral and popular votes by wide margins, the Republicans had an election integrity army in every single state to preserve the sanctity of each legal vote. We will be doing the same again in 2026, but it will be a much bigger and stronger. All our Americans should have their voices be heard by casting a vote. Be assured that this election will be fair, present. Listen here, man. The audacity of this dude, and this is the first thing that just jumped out to me, right? Mm-hmm. The audacity of this dude to talk about fair elections and having election integrity when you are, and that the Democrats are going to try to suppress some votes, when in Tennessee, you know what's going on in Tennessee, they are gerrymandering out the two black districts in Tennessee. They are doing it in Louisiana. The Supreme Court of Virginia just stopped them from upholding and allowing those black districts to be in place. All throughout the South, this is happening. And Trump has been made public that he's called these governors and he's called these people and asked them to do this. But then you're going to say something about election integrity? So I often say this administration, whatever they say they are protecting us from, they are the ones that are doing it. And they are always trying to throw the dogs off the scent, so to speak, right? Mm-hmm. Watch the right hand, don't watch the left hand that's going to smack the hell out of you. Well, the left hand is smacking the hell out of everyone when the Supreme Court just says that that the Civil Rights Act is going to be gutted, right?
0: Mm-hmm.
2: The act that allows black people to vote, that protects

0: rights for black people to vote, but then you want to talk about election integrity and somebody suppressing Republican votes. Nobody's suppressing Republican votes.
1: Right.
0: That's never happened.
1: Right.
0: There's no voting irregularities. That's never happened, right? But they say all of this stuff with the one goal in mind. They want to take over the elections, federalize the elections, intimidate anybody that votes. Y'all, this is what happens in Russia. Russia is on paper a democratic government on mm-hmm. paper.
1: Mm-hmm.
0: But Putin just wins every time in a landslide. And why does Putin win every time in a landslide? Because it's really an authoritative government.
1: Absolutely.
0: And if you dare run against him, those armies and those ICE agents that whatever he's created that's similar to an ICE agent over here, they come looking for you and you get disappeared.
1: Yeah, I was just going to say
0: anybody that speaks up against him gets disappeared or mm-hmm. gets run into exile.
1: Yep.
0: And so that's what Trump wants. That's why he's so cool with them dudes. And all of this stuff that's happening now is stuff that led up to those.

0: or anything like that, at this point, I'm looking at you like you might need to be drop squatted because there's no reason you can come here at this point. Maybe in the beginning when he was saying all of the stuff that you wanted to hear. But now, nah, you need to be drop squatted because there's no excuses for that. He's not hiding it. He's not mincing words anymore. This office and this administration is the administration of projection. And what do I mean by that? Mm-hmm. If, like I just said on the other side, if they are saying they are protecting you from something, then they are the ones that you need to be protected from.
1: Yep.
0: If they say they are lowering something, they're really raising it.
1: Yep.
0: So just look at everything they say and look at it through those lenses, and you're going to see what I'm talking about. And I was listening to, shout out to my sister. She's down in North Carolina. She was on a podcast. She does the same thing down there. And she was talking about, okay, all of this is happening. As black people, what do we need to do to prepare ourselves for what's coming? Because if what we're talking about is coming, if we're getting that authoritative government that's coming down a pipeline, because who's going to save us?
1: Right.
0: Y'all think, you know, James Bond is going to save us? Y'all think some 007 CIA agent is going to save us from this supervillain? No, this is the real world. Who's going to save us? And what do we do as black people, right? And so she was saying, and I agree, that, okay, the federal government is messed up. We see it's coming. We need to start controlling our local governments in the interim. And in controlling our local city and just city, because they've done whatever they've done statewide. Controlling our city governments, controlling our school boards, controlling things like that, right? So that when this authoritative government comes about, which we all think is going to happen, right? Because they told us Project 2025 is going to happen. And we understand now, if you listen to Sherman, the dude that created Project 2025, studied black people.
1: Yep.
0: He studied slavery. He studied all things black to create this Project 2025.
1: Like the Willie Lynch theory.
0: Right. He studied us to dismantle us, to dismantle everything we have. So what are we going to do? We need to insulate ourselves. And what does that look like? It looks like segregation. Because I'm not calling for segregation, but what I'm calling for is black folks taking care of black folks. And it's not just black folks, it's those that live in these municipalities that are central to these states. Because you got like Chicago and Illinois, you got Milwaukee here, you got Boston and Massachusetts. You got centers of economics, centers of everything that happens in these states happen in these cities. So we need to control those cities so that then we can still maintain some power. So as they gerrymander us out of controlling our states, we still have some control. Because this, like, again, this is the administration of projection. So whatever they say they not doing, they doing. So if they talking about, oh, we're going to protect election integrity, you better know the elections is on the table and they got something planned to make sure that those elections go in their favor.
1: That part, on the YouTube page, we got, let's see, great morning again, everybody. Tenso said, they're knowingly let him do this too. It's very obvious what they're doing, but yet it somehow can't be stopped. Will D9 said, good morning. They call it fake news. That's true. Tenso said, they're mental. Tracy A said, $37 for 10 gallons of gas. Yeah.
0: It's more than that.
1: It is. It absolutely is.
0: I went out on 108th and paid $4.26. But you lucky if you find that. You know what I'm saying?
1: Yep.
0: I'm just keeping it 100. We on the Great Lakes, so we on a lake. Just imagine how it is in these places that are landlocked, their stuff goes up. And California is just, because California prices is wild to begin with, they paying $10 out there, you know?
1: Yep.
0: That's real stuff.
1: Crazy.
0: And this government, let me tell y'all something. Project 2025, like I've often said this, that when I first heard about it and I first read it, I didn't believe it. They can't do that. Who's going to let them do that? But as you dive into it, there's no checks and balances against someone deciding to strong arm their way through the

0: government. You just assume there would be this. But if you know government, you know that's not the case. And let's be 100. They've been planning this. This man was that wrote Project 2025, maybe in his 40s and 50s, right? Mm-hmm. He started doing this stuff in his early 20s. John Roberts, the guy on the Supreme Court that just gutted out the Voting Rights Act.
1: Mm-hmm.
0: He's been talking about this since he was a law clerk. The you've got people in positions now that have been talking about this stuff for 20 and 30 years, and they all just happen to be in a position to do these things at the same time. There's this perfect storm of all of them ascending to power at the same time. No, there's a plan in play. And unless we could develop a plan and put it in motion, we're too busy reacting. Mm-hmm. Reacting. If you're playing a sport and you're always reacting to what the offense is doing and not dictating to the offense what you want them to do, you're going to lose. And that's us. We mm-hmm. keep losing because we keep trying to react to everything they do instead of sitting back, coming up with our plan, and moving that plan forward.
1: It's chess, not checkers, people. It's chess, absolutely, not checkers. And, you know, Orange Man, he's always going to give us something to talk about. But one of the things that we need to be able to dive into, and we'll do more next hour, is it was a violent weekend, even on Mother's Man. Day. It was a violent, violent weekend.
0: And in that regard, that kind of goes back to what I'm talking about, mm-hmm. is, okay, now the federal government is doing what they're doing. We need to start securing our streets, securing ourselves, because they want to come in here and take over. So now it's not just about crime and safety anymore. It's about living. It's about having your own space. And in your own space, you got to take care of your people.
1: Yep. Hashtag that part. We got Al MKE. We'll grab Al MKE. Great morning. Love you. Appreciate you again. Hope you are feeling better. You hear the conversation. What's your truth?
2: My truth is black people can take control, but black people have this psychological warfare going on that keeps them mentally stuck called Christianity. And for the white nationalist Christians and white people, they will always exploit that with black people. That's why black people don't fight hard as they can, because all they got to do is bring up Jesus and Jesus and coming, and people will fall in submission. But Dame LZ, I would like to ask you a question, please.
0: Yes, sir.
2: And hopefully your producer will tackle this question as well. The question to you and your producer is, respectfully, why did God let black people suffer for 400 years, but everybody who follow God right now, who said F you God, is getting their heaven and their blessings now? And I'll hang up and listen.
0: You really want me to answer that?
1: Yeah, that's loaded. Yes. Consider we got to get to the top.
0: Well, I'll give you a quick answer.
1: Okay.
0: Al.
1: Okay.
0: Because we're not praying to I hear you. We're not praying to the right God. If you call somebody and you don't call the right number, they're not going to answer. I believe that black people, and I've been taught this, we have our religions. We've had our way of doing things in Africa, and we lost touch with that. Now, Christianity was used as a tool to enslave us and all of that stuff. I'm a Christian. I understand that, right? But when I close my eyes and I pray, I don't see, you know, the God that they want us to see. I'm seeing something else. And when we start doing that again, not to get super religious, not to sound, you know, wild, but I just think you calling the wrong number, nobody gonna answer. That's my response, Al.
2: All right, and hopefully your producer can answer that too. I would love to hear his perspective.
0: Well, you got something?
1: Go ahead, Al.
2: Because see, they said he was throwing tables and chairs in heaven because it was so much fornication. But he didn't throw sugar, honey, iced tea on earth when it came to blacks. But he ran with prostitutes while he was throwing semen. But while black people live by his word, he's not throwing anything. But I'll hang up and listen to the producer's perspective. And thank you so much.
1: Well, he's asked if you want to comment on his comment.
3: I don't know why he wants my opinion.
0: I don't know. Will, you're on the clock. Maybe he thought you was Andrew or something.
3: Yeah,
0: Andrew
3: maybe.

0: talks more than you know, Andrew's more opinionated than and Will is more in the cut, laid back. I don't know why, but Will,
1: so
2: I don't really have an opinion now.
0: Okay.
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0: I wouldn't have did it either, Will.
3: Don't forget, coming up at 8:15 a.m. Central Standard Time, we'll have some of the members from the play A Raisin in the Sun in the studio. 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We'll be back.
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2: 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We're broadcasting live from the American Family Insurance Studio in the heart of downtown at the Avenue. And because we went a little bit longer, we're late returning because it is actually 8:01. So if you were supposed to be at work at 8 a.m., you're late too.
3: Shout out to Will, who was not getting drawn into that L question.
2: Yeah. So
3: you show restraint right there, brother. I applaud you because I wouldn't. You know,
2: he's like, what word are they?
3: If it wasn't my job,
2: me?
3: I wouldn't have did it either.
2: Yeah, but, like that's why I asked him. Like, do you want to? Because you know, you weren't obligated to, but if you chose to,
4: he's trying to get me in trouble.
3: That's what
2: yeah, that
3: to
2: part,
3: do.
2: That part. You know, Milwaukee lost a great community servant. With the loss of one of the public safety officers at the Milwaukee County Courthouse. And, it, you know, I've seen, you know, this brother. I'm not as close as a lot of other people are, but, you know, I've definitely seen this brother. But we have a clip about this particular homicide that took place on WISN 12 News, and we want to play that clip to kind of bring you into where we are, and we'll talk about that as well as some of the other violence that has taken place over the weekend. So, Will.
5: We begin with breaking news, an arrest in the killing of Milwaukee County Courthouse public safety officer. The Milwaukee County Sheriff says someone is in custody in the shooting death of 56-year-old Dennis Johnson. He was killed Friday near Tetonia and Chambers. 12 News' TJ Dysart spoke exclusively to Sheriff Danita Ball and the victim's family, who say they're still waiting for answers.
6: He was just a pleasant person to talk to.
7: Speaking exclusively to 12 News Sunday, Milwaukee County Sheriff Danita Ball says someone is in custody in connection to a deadly shooting that killed Milwaukee Public Safety Officer Dennis Johnson Friday night. Johnson worked security inside the Milwaukee County Courthouse.
8: Are you aware of any arrests at this point?
6: I am aware of an arrest. Yes.
8: There was an arrest.
6: Yes.
7: It's news that Johnson's family has waited on for nearly 2 days.
9: It definitely, you know, turned the day around for us. It gave us some joy to just know that there has been some movement.
7: Johnson's niece, Daniela Cotto, says the arrest is a step in the right direction, but family are still frustrated, saying they still haven't heard from Milwaukee police about how their loved one was killed. They only learned about the arrest because of our reporting.
9: Any information that we've received has come from you or the community activist, Monty, that's been supporting us.
7: Families still want to know why the shooting happened. On Friday, witnesses told 12 News the shooting may have been road rage related. Johnson's family doesn't believe he was the aggressor.
10: One thing for sure, two things for certain, this is not something of his nature at all. So that's why we, like, actively looking for answers.
7: Dennis's sister, Lisa, says she called police requesting more information.
9: We just want to know, is there any surveillance that showed what happened?
6: Arguments can get heated, but let's talk them out instead of using guns.
7: Sheriff Ball didn't reveal who is in custody, only confirming the arrest. She says this investigation hits home, calling Johnson a part of the sheriff's office family.
6: They had an opportunity to interact with him and said what a professional person that he was and what a good person that he was.
9: And we're looking for answers, and obviously nothing that they tell us will bring him back, but at least it could give us the closure so that we can start moving forward to, you know, our grieving process.
2: Yeah, so condolences to his immediate family of 56-year-old Dennis Johnson, and of course the Milwaukee County Sheriff's Office. Again, a lot of grieving and mourning going on. Seen a lot of activity on social media of just how many people are being affected mentally by his death. This is crazy when you think about the fact, like, in one day, I think we had like 3 homicides in one day. I believe that was all on the day that he ended up losing his life. He was one of those homicides. And then let's go to the fact of just the Milwaukee shootings on Mother's Day. There were 5 different

0: different people wounded in separate incidents on Mother's Day. Milwaukee police are investigating four separate shootings on Sunday, May 10th, that left five people wounded on 38th and Fairmount. The first shooting happened near 38th and Fairmount around 3 a.m. Sunday. The victim was a 19-year-old who was shot and arrived at a hospital for medical treatment. The circumstances that led up to the shooting are not known. Police are seeking an unknown shooter. Then the second shooting happened shortly before 2 p.m. on Sunday near 39th and Valete. The victim, a 24-year-old, was shot and arrived at a hospital for medical treatment. Once again, the circumstances leading up to the shooting are under investigation, and police are seeking an unknown shooter. Around 7:30 p.m. on Sunday, police say a 25-year-old was shot and wounded near 95th and Silver Spring. The victim was taken to a hospital for medical treatment. Again, Milwaukee police are seeking a known shooter in this incident. And then at around 11:39 p.m., police say two people were shot and wounded near 21st and Hour. The victims, ages 19 and 21, were taken to a hospital for medical treatment. Police continue to seek an unknown suspect or suspects. This is crazy. Again, and so Mother's Day, no passes given on Mother's Day. And, you know, I always think about when people are shot, all of them could have been potential homicides. You know what I'm saying? I'm happy to know that they survived, but those all could have been potential homicides.
1: One inch this way, one inch that way.
0: Yeah.
1: Of the bullet, probably. It's rough.
0: Man.
1: Shout out to the sheriff, though, and his family again.
0: Yeah, man.
1: I don't know what happened on that incident. And you know what's funny? It's not funny, but it's when you see the scenes, the crime scenes, and you're like, I was just there. Like, I got a kid that lived around the corner from there.
0: Wow.
1: It's a park half a block from there. You know what I'm saying?
0: Yeah.
1: It's like, I was just there. So you put yourself in those positions. And a lot of times our community, we talked about this before, our community doesn't have empathy. You know what I'm saying? I was just talking to somebody the other day, and we had a long conversation about empathy. Just that. You know what I'm saying?
0: Right.
1: There's no empathy. There's no care about what anyone else is going through or how your actions are going to affect someone else.
0: Man.
1: In that moment, nobody cared that this brother was, you know, he was probably paid a lot of people's bills.
0: Mm-hmm.
1: He probably was the patriarch of that family. You know what I'm saying?
0: Mm-hmm.
1: The rock of that family. You've taken that away from them. So you've affected a whole family.
0: Right.
1: Just by that. And I don't know the circumstances of what led to it, but it's just the fact that it got to that point.
0: Mm-hmm.
1: And there's no empathy. There's no care about how what you're going to do is going to affect you. And going to affect, not just you, but just going to affect those outside of you, the community, that person you're directly in contact with, but all of the people that person is in contact with. There's no care for that because in that moment, the only thing you care about is yourself.
0: Right.
1: And they show it. People show it too often. And it just doesn't happen, you know, happens in our streets, but it happens on suburban streets. It happens when people do school shootings, when they do all of it, when all of this stuff, you know, that happens across this whole country and even this world is all about a lack of, no one cares about their next door neighbor no more.
0: Right.
1: Nobody cares about what you're going through. And if you don't care about what someone else is going through, that means that person is expendable to you.
0: Yep.
1: And what anything that they have going on, you don't give a sugar honey iced tea about, and then you have the violence that we have now, you know?
0: Mm-hmm.
1: Just to be honest, you got presidents making memes about bombing cities and doing things like that. Who's the authority that's going to tell these people, hey, have some empathy for somebody? Who's going to step in?
0: Right. It's not happening.
1: It's not happening.
0: It's not happening. And it's literally killing us.
1: And don't, you know? I don't want nobody calling into the other shows talking about Dame was on.

0: blaming Trump. That's not what I'm saying. And use your critical thinking skills and understand that's not what I'm saying. Mm-hmm. What I'm saying is we have these things going on, and it's not, we are, what we're seeing is a symptom of a larger serious illness that we're all affected by.
1: Mm-hmm. Absolutely. Truth Talk text lines. Well, you know, we'll be having our guests when we return from taking care of these bills. But then we'll try to go black and pick up on it after we have our guests. Again, coming up when we return, we will be joined in the studio by some of the cast of A Raisin in the Sun that is here in Milwaukee now through May 24th at the Milwaukee Chamber Theater. Of course, this production is written by Lorraine Hansberry, and it's been around for decades. It's been around for decades. And I had a chance to go and check it out on yesterday. So when we return, we'll be joined in studio by our special guests, cast members, and more from A Raisin in the Sun. 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

0: MC Dame Elzy in the building.
1: And of course, as we continue to let you know that we will be joined in the studio by a very special guest. And I did not lie.
0: You did not.
1: And we may be joined by another special guest that will be joining us in the studio. But again, now I had this, like, before we had our guest, like, even before we started the show this morning, I was giving my idea of how to pronounce your name properly. So me and Dame was going, and I said, Dame, this is how I believe that it is pronounced, and I'm going to allow him to pronounce it, and then I'm going to be like, I was right. That's when he came in the studio. Say. Yeah. So our special guest from Raisin in the Sun, and he is the understudy for the character Walter Lee. And I had a chance to go see the play on yesterday afternoon, a matinee show. So introduce yourself. What's your name?
2: My name is Ekene Ikegwani.
1: See what I'm saying? And I said Ekene Ikegwani.
0: That's what you said.
1: I did. So I was like, so I feel so good.
0: That's
1: I feel
0: you said it.
1: Right. I feel so good, though.
0: You should.
1: I feel good.
2: Respect. A lot of people don't get it right on the first try, so you had it.
1: Yeah, man. Yeah. So I was just like, all right, I feel so special. I'm like, I'm so special. Like Movado, you know what I mean? So but welcome. And our other guest is in here. Kellen, right? Of course, aka Classic.
3: What's going on?
1: Great morning. How you doing and feeling?
3: I'm feeling fantastic. And yourself?
1: Oh, blessed. Cannot complain. Raisin in the Sun, such a legendary and iconic production. And to be able to be a part of it, you know, how does that make you feel, bro?
2: I feel good. It's an incredible script, an incredible opportunity to be a part of it, to be interacting with so many talented Black folks. It's not something that you really get the chance to do often in a lifetime. So, yeah.
1: How did you get your opportunity with that?
2: I was reached out to by Josie Tretine, who's the artistic producer at Milwaukee Chamber Theater, asking me if I would be interested to understudy for Walter Lee, who is primarily played by DeMonte Henning, who is phenomenal.
1: Yeah, I got to see him yesterday. Yep. Yes.
2: Yeah, so she had seen some of my work. I've been acting in Milwaukee for about 5 years now and wanted to work with me and give me the chance to dive into something this intense and dramatic.
1: Mm-hmm. Well, you know, a lot of people, we hear the word understudy, but if you're not in that world, what is an understudy? So I'm asking some of the questions that some people won't ask, but they'd be like, understudy, what is an understudy?
2: So an understudy is so that is an actor who, if anything happens to the primary actor during the run, like if he gets sick, if he gets injured, or whatever happens, if he wasn't able to perform for some reason, I would then go on in his place. So I have memorized the same lines. I've learned the same blocking. I've done the same character work. So you would ideally see more or less the same show, even without him there.
0: So you're the backup quarterback.
2: I'm the backup quarterback.
0: As it would be. Listen, as an artist myself, and shout out to my man Kellen in the music scene here in Milwaukee, does his thing. We'll get to him in a second. But as an artist myself, and coming up in eighth grade, I had the great fortune of having a teacher named Miss Odom, and Miss Odom picked A Raisin in the Sun for us to read. And so I got to play Walter Lee as we would read it, as like what y'all would call a table reading, right?
3: Yeah.
0: So as we're reading it, I'm playing Walter Lee. And so I internalized a lot of what Walter Lee, and even at that young age, was going through. And for those who don't know the play, I'll let them explain what the play is about.
3: Mm-hmm.
0: But the poem A Dream Deferred is really the basis of this play and how Walter Lee has this dream and wants to be someone. And as I grew, I was always like, I don't want to be Walter Lee. I don't want to be at that point in my life where I am making drastic decisions and doing things that are illogical because I haven't had the opportunity. So I always, whenever I would be like, should I do this? Should I do that? Man, you don't want to be Walter Lee. Let's get it done now. You know what I'm saying? And so as you've learned and become immersed yourself in this play, what about Walter Lee sticks out?

0: out to you as the actor that's playing him?
1: Walter, I hear what you're saying, because he does very drastic, illogical things, chasing after this dream of wanting to be somebody. And I think that part does stick out to me of, like, just feeling like you are not at the place that you want to be yet. That's right. Definitely something that I have related to very strongly in my adult life, of just you have these goals and they might be like super high. And you feel like no matter what you're doing to get there, you're just not quite reaching it yet. So I wouldn't do some of the things that he does. Mm-hmm. He does do some drastic things.
0: Yeah. Right. Not to give the player away. Yeah. We know that.
1: Yeah.
0: Happened,
1: right. Yeah. Yeah.
0: Okay.
1: And he honestly also treats some of the people around him pretty harshly because
2: he
1: is going through all of that internal struggle fighting those demons. I don't relate to that part. I try not to treat the people around me pretty bad, but I do find that I am very hard on myself too in trying to grow to reach those goals.
0: I always looked at it as like he is in that time he represented, you know, and even now, that black man that felt like they weren't getting their fair shot, right?
2: Mm-hmm.
0: He's a limo driver. He's around. He's adjacent to those that are having it mm-hmm. and getting it,
1: mm-hmm.
0: but he's not getting it. He's staying with his mom's
2: mm-hmm.
0: in a 2-bedroom apartment.
1: Mm-hmm.
0: And, is it 2 or 3? I think
1: it's 2.
0: It's 2. I got it right.
1: Yep.
0: In a 2-bedroom apartment, is sleeping on the couch. And it's all that's going on.
1: Mm-hmm.
0: So, Kellen. As you are the composer and sound designer.
3: Yes.
0: When you read the play, and like I said, as an artist, how did that, what the family was going through, civil rights era, dealing with the white folks and trying to, you know, I'm trying to talk about it without giving the play away.
2: Absolutely.
0: For those that haven't seen it, and hopefully you've seen it or you've read it, and you know the poem A Dream Deferred, and you can Google it and you'll see. Mm-hmm. But how did those feelings of taking in what those characters were going through affect how you came up with the music? Because I know you cold. For those that don't know Kellen,
2: that part.
0: Kellen Classic is a Milwaukee staple. And y'all know me from Black Elephant. And I always say, you know, when you pass the baton, you pass it to people like Kellen.
2: Mm-hmm.
0: You know what I'm saying? Mm-hmm. And people that are artistic and people that do their things. So I've always watched his career and I've always watched it when he was doing songs with Peezy and Prof, my guy, you know what I'm saying? Going back to them days. So, and when we did our work with Twan, rest in peace, Twan. I went to Twan's grave this weekend, so it's cool that you're here because there's that connection as well.
3: My Aries brother.
0: Facts.
3: Yeah.
0: So when you read the play and they said, we want you to come up with the music and do everything, because that's different. You can't just copy the music from the Broadway play.
3: Mm-hmm.
0: You have to come up and create it your own. So what did you use as a basis for what you came up with?
3: So the interesting thing about this, my background is jazz. Mm-hmm. So I played saxophone. I started when I was in fourth grade, and I played all the way through high school, mm-hmm. studied at the conservatory, graduated from High School of the Arts. There's actually a couple High School of the Arts graduates in this play. Shout out, Wes. Shout out, High School of the Arts. So this play actually forced me to like pick up the sax in a really meaningful way, in a way that I hadn't in years. Because you have to think, this play is set in 1950 Southside Chicago. Mm-hmm. So the most apparent thing was, this is jazz. The music that happens in between this is of the time, and you're talking about all of the greats are active at this time. There's so much happening in the jazz world.
0: Mm-hmm.
3: And the thing I love about sound and composition in theater is that the music really does play a supporting role, sometimes a very prominent role, sometimes it is a driver, but it accentuates and it brings to life the emotions, the tensions, whatever, right. Wherever you end in this scene and then get to the next, that was where a lot of my work was. So there's not a lot of underscoring, there's not a lot of music mm-hmm, underneath
2: right.
3: the text,
2: right,
3: but it's
2: right.
3: getting from scene to scene. Now we're here and this moment just ended. How do you release that tension and carry us to the next and moment?
2: Excellent job.
3: Thank you.
2: I was able to, you know, to witness and experience it on yesterday. Now for you with... There's an important date that's coming up, you know, in this production of Raisin in the Sun at the Milwaukee Chamber Theater is running through May 24th. But May 19th,
1: mm-hmm.
2: May 19th, regardless of if Walter DeMonte

0: gets sick or falls ill, it's to the understudies, mm-hmm. you know? So like a girl, Tina Nixon, the wife of Kwabena Anton Nixon, she's in there. She's an understudy. So how are you feeling about May 19th? And I think May 19th is so important because it's like, you wait and put me in, coach. Put me in, coach. Yeah. But, you know, and is this something that, that is common with some of these Broadway productions and these plays to whereas they do a understudy day and be like, look, we're going to let all of our understudies, they've been doing their work. They've been due diligent with it. It's your turn to shine. So how are you feeling about May 19th?
1: I'm feeling good. I'm feeling real good. I've been in the room a lot. I know the lines. I know the blocking. I feel real good. The understudy cast is, they're all amazing, amazing performers. Yeah, it's gonna be great. As this is something I feel like is becoming more and more common of having understudy specific performances.
0: Mm-hmm.
1: Because it's hard to be an understudy because you do all this work and then you might never go on.
0: Right.
1: Like
0: That's why I was like, this gotta be a hype moment.
1: Right. And you saw it. So you know Walter Lee's got a lot of lines.
0: Absolutely.
1: He's got a lot of like, it's a very energy heavy performance.
0: Yes.
1: So
0: yes.
1: It's exciting that all of that work is not wasted, so to speak.
0: Absolutely.
1: I do get to actually showcase that I know the stuff and that I can also perform to the community as well.
0: Now, another interesting thing before we take a break, but we're not going to let you go. We're going to come back and talk more. Being an understudy,
1: mm-hmm.
0: do you all have to be in the building on the night? Because, I mean, anything could happen from scene to scene and be like, uh-oh, here's understudy, Walter.
1: I don't know what would happen if something happened during the show.
0: Uh-huh.
1: I don't have to be there every single performance.
0: Okay.
1: I really just have to go like once a week.
0: Right.
1: Just to maintain all like the knowledge of everything.
0: Continuity.
1: Yeah.
0: Of it. Yeah.
1: Yep. Yep. Okay. So yeah, I don't know what I feel like they would say we're going to cancel the rest of the show if something were to happen.
0: They're going
1: to
0: call you. Yeah. They're
2: going to
0: call you.
2: I'll just ring
0: around. All right.
2: How quickly can you be here?
0: Right. 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We are joined in studio by cast and composers of A Raisin in the Sun that is now running through May 24th, but May 19th is understudy day. So make sure you go and support some of Milwaukee's own doing what they got to do. It's going to be a great production. I've seen it. It's long.
1: It's long.
2: There's an intermission.
0: But it's great.
1: There is an intermission.
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3: We do have some delays out there on southbound 41, pretty much stretching from Good Hope Road all the way down to Capitol Drive. Northbound's backed up just before Mayfair Road up past Burleigh. Got delays on eastbound 94, starting at 76th Street all the way to 35th. Westbound from 35th to Holly Road, west of Highway 100 into Waukesha County to about Elm Grove Road. And then we've got northbound 894 backing up from Howard Avenue all the way up to National. Northbound 4394 out of the Plainfield Curve all the way up to Chase Avenue. And checking the TMJ4 Storm Team forecast today, mostly sunny skies, a high of 52 at the lake, 61 inland. Tonight, increasing clouds, a low of 40. From the WTMJ Traffic Center, I'm Debbie Lazaga on 101.7 The Truth.
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5: And we are joined in the studio, the raisin in the sun. You know, I was

0: in the bathroom situations, yeah. And, you know, so.
1: You would have been Walter Lee's friend that robbed him of the.
0: Don't say it.
1: I'm just saying.
0: Don't say it.
2: Not Willie Harris. Yeah, that's
1: when you said it, that's what I thought of. Yeah. I can see you, you know, not that that's you.
0: Right.
1: It's, personally. It's yes. I'm just saying, but yeah, if I was doing casting.
0: Be like, hey, bro, how about you being one? No, I'm like, no.
1: I know that ain't you. That's why it would have been so dope. Because it's not you, and people would have been like, what is the homie doing playing?
0: Right, absolutely.
1: Playing a dude that's running off with... What? Let me not tell the story of the player. I'm assuming that everyone at this point, since it came out in, what, 61, right?
0: That's 59.
1: The movie 59. Came out. Okay, so since it came out in 59, hit Broadway in 61. Mm-hmm. So many different people have played different parts. But I think the Beneath the character is so important because it is the... Like y'all said, we just said during the commercial, the intergenerational aspect that is presented during this play. You got the young Beneath, you got Walter Lee, then you got the mother who is, you know, the oldest, obviously. Yeah. And there's these three different ideologies on life in general. And shout out to Milena, who's playing Beneath. That's one of my, what do I call it? Extra daughters, because her and my daughter were best friends coming up.
3: Okay,
1: and she's and so she they both were actors, and she kept up with it.
3: Yeah,
1: and when you said that's the role that she was playing, I'm like, oh, that's perfect for her, because the way that Beneatha snaps back, the way that Beneatha carries herself, the I don't care about any of what y'all are talking about. I know what I want to do. I know what's going to happen moving forward. That's perfect. Mm-hmm. And it sounds so just hearing that, I'm like, oh, if they picked everybody else the same way, oh, then this is going to be, this is going to be out of there. Mm-hmm. Right? Yeah. So like when we were talking about the music again, Kellen, and we were having a conversation and we were saying how important it is when there are certain conversations, again, not trying to give stuff away, there are certain conversations that happen in the play, certain scenes that are real deep and are real powerful, like the one between Beneath and Walter Lee that I keep going back to, where they have that clash. They've been building up to it,
0: yep.
1: And now here we go, bam.
3: Mm-hmm.
1: When you hear that, how do the horns, how do whatever music you put in coming out of that, how do you bring about that emotion to maintain that going into the next scene, but not overflow into the next scene? You feel what I'm saying?
3: Shout out to the director, Camille Howard. So I came in, I think they were like a week into the process when I actually came in, because it allowed them time to kind of see what the role is going to be, how it's going to look.
1: Mm-hmm.
3: So she can get a feel for it. And then I sat down with her after the first couple runs in the rehearsal hall and kind of just went scene by scene and really first conferred with her about what she wanted the tone and pacing to be. And then we had a very interesting conversation that ended up really informing how I approach the music of this. And every moment wasn't as literal with this,
1: mm-hmm.
3: but we really thought of each of the members of the family as one of the different instruments.
0: Mm, that's dope.
3: So there that's are, dope. And in some moments it happens really quite literally.
1: That's dope.
3: Obviously there's a lot of saxophone. I'm a saxophone player and I like cooked it up in Ableton. So I made myself sound like a jazz combo and did the whole thing. And in the jazz combo, we really talked about Walter being the saxophone. He is this kind of leading, driving, can be loud, can be melodic, can be sweet, can be abrasive.
1: Yeah.
3: I struggle with Mama is either the drums or the bass. I often envision that a big Walter, the father that has passed, and the reason why they're in this situation, combo of them two would have been the drums and the bass. They're the core.
1: Because big Walter is so important. Even though you never
3: he's
1: see
3: never
1: him,
3: there, but his presence
1: you never
3: is,
1: hear him. His presence is all over. They're referring to
0: footprint.
1: Him so much.
3: Mm-hmm.
1: His footprint is all over. So he has to be. I was going to ask you if you gave him an instrument, but I see you. See, that's what I'm saying.
3: Yeah.
1: That's real talk.
3: And then Beneatha is somewhere in the keys. I think her and Ruth kind of share different elements of that. And like I said, it's not literal. It's not like every time you see this person,
0: right,
3: you
0: right,
3: hear
0: absolutely.
3: Drums. Because
0: right,
3: it still
0: right,
3: had
0: right,
3: to be
0: absolutely.
3: Some type of flow. It right. couldn't just be right. too like cliche and catchy.
1: Yeah. Mm-hmm.
3: But I used that to guide how I was approaching the release
0: You've
3: and
0: done
3: the tension
0: an excellent
3: from.
0: Job. I'm just saying.
3: Thank you.
1: That sounds
3: Thank you.
1: Dope. That makes me want to hear it as well. Makes me want to see it, because as a musician, I just want to.
3: See if that resonates.
1: That's
3: see if
1: something
3: you hear
1: I would
3: have
1: picked up on. It's like, okay. or this, oh, bam,

0: bam, okay. You know what I'm saying? Mm-hmm. And even though I didn't say no words right then, you knew what I was saying.
1: I knew exactly what you said.
0: Right. And that's how it would have been if I would have been there watching it. So, man, shout out to you for doing that. And I love the fact that they tapped somebody that's really from Milwaukee, that gets the Milwaukee-ness of it.
2: Mm-hmm.
0: And so you can bring, it's really a Milwaukee-like production in that way. You know what I'm saying?
1: And the story is very

0: A lot of people have seen it, but, you know, if you haven't, you know, we don't want to take away that from you. Talk about some of the other roles that you've had in productions and in plays. I know this is a great thing for you to be able to be the understudy mm-hmm. for A Raisin in the Sun. But talk about some of the other productions that you've been a part of and that has you so excited for this.
1: Yeah, I've done quite a bit around here. I've done a lot of work with the Constructivists. I'm a company member of that theater. It's more dark humor, dark mm-hmm. art, like catharsis. With the mission that when you see things that are darkly funny, it's like a good release. You know, you
0: Correct.
1: Experience this tension, and also you laugh and you feel this relief. So I've done quite a few shows. I did Wink in 2021 with them, the Totalitarians. Mm-hmm. That was a fun role.
0: Okay.
1: I played.
0: What made that so fun for
1: that
0: you?
1: That one was fun because I got to play like a crazy person. he was so.
0: You mean you're not crazy?
1: That's my secret.
0: Okay.
1: He was so determined to try to stop like the rise of this totalitarian government, but he was warped by his own like personal relationship with mm-hmm. the person that he viewed as bringing that about. I got to kill someone on stage. I got to die on stage. That's always fun.
0: Okay.
2: On stage. On stage.
0: Okay. You're like, who are we in here with? Who are we in the studio with? But carry on.
1: Yeah.
0: Carry on.
1: I did. Sunstone Studios was still around. I did a couple of shows with them. One that I really enjoyed was one of my friends. He wrote a play about this woman who goes back in time and time travels to meet Shakespeare. So I played Shakespeare.
0: Mm,
1: so that was really fun.
3: Shakespeare Black.
1: You heard it here. And then a few months ago, I just, Kyle Thomas Henneken, he tapped me to help him. He wrote a musical about ancient Greece. So mm-hmm. I actually played Plato as the narrator wow. of the story. Mm-hmm. And that was an incredibly artistically fulfilling experience with all the phenomenal artists that were also involved with that.
3: Plato learned from the Black.
0: So for those who are, you know, some of the other younger people that are looking into getting into acting in Broadway, what are some inspirational things or encouragement that you could give them? What are some things that are important that some of it you may have learned the hard knock mm-hmm. way, but, you know, if we can help them, you know, kind of circumvent some of that, not by not doing the work, mm-hmm. but to just kind of know and understand, like, you know, some people don't understand. You might be away from your family. You might be, you know, and because it takes a lot of work. So mm-hmm. what is that? What jewels do you have?
1: Yeah, I have several.
0: There you go.
1: Because it's definitely been a long journey. I would say, first off, you got to believe in yourself. And you also got to be just a little bit delusional.
0: Because
1: it's hard. You go through like a lot of rejection, a lot of missed opportunities, mm-hmm. but the things that you do get, you know, they feel really good, especially when it's something like this,
0: where right,
1: it's just
0: right.
1: like not everybody gets asked to be a part of this.
0: Absolutely.
1: Definitely make sure that you are balancing your time with the people that are important to you, because it's a lot of long rehearsals, long performance schedules. I'm engaged. I have a fiance. We're getting married at
0: Congratulations.
1: Thank you. Getting married at the end of July. And definitely the past couple months have been hard, because before starting Raisin, I was actually assistant directing Bug with the Constructivists, which just closed on Saturday.
0: Okay.
1: So all of March.
0: Right.
1: And we had an agreement. I said that this was going to be the last thing that I worked on so that I could help focus on the wedding planning.
0: Right.
1: And then end of March came around and Josie emailed me.
0: Yeah.
1: And I was like, hey, baby. No, I said, this
0: About
1: is the
0: that
1: last
0: commitment
1: thing.
0: That I
2: but,
0: said
2: this the last time.
1: But she understood. She was very understanding. And I think that's also important, is having understanding people in your life, people who support your dream. And that also if they now... Having dreams is cool, mm-hmm. but also showing that you're putting in the work
0: That's
1: towards
0: right.
1: that,
0: mm-hmm.
1: you
0: right.
1: know, because I think she's supportive because she sees that I work hard at this and I put mm-hmm. in a lot of time and effort. So, yeah. And then just don't give up.
0: Okay.
1: Just don't give up.
0: Okay. All right. Man, Dame, you're going to have to go see it twice, bro.
3: I am. You know, I am going to have to see it.
0: I'm going to have to go Black on May 19th. Mm-hmm. I have to.
3: I got
0: to
3: see Milena. I got to hear his music. I got to see my man up there too now. So man. I guess I got to go twice.
0: Yeah, absolutely. But We want to thank y'all for

0: coming in.
1: We done? Absolutely.
0: We got to get ready to take care of some bills.
1: One more question before we go.
0: We'll go up to the next set of bills. We'll go to the next set of bills.
1: I can ask them, Will? Okay.
0: Yeah.
1: So, this Lorraine Hansberry wrote this play young, passed away young. Mm-hmm. It's one of her, so I'm sure she poured herself into Benita when she wrote it. Mm-hmm. I always thought of her. When I see it or I watch it, I put her face on Benita when I'm reading it. When you did your research, when both of y'all did your research on this, and I'm sure you went back and you looked at all of the old plays and you looked at all of the old, which version is your favorite version? Is it the Sidney Poitier one? Because I know Sanaa Lathan and Puff did one. Mm-hmm. You know what I'm saying? Mm-hmm. There's so many different, there's the Broadway, there's so many different versions. Which one do you, when you start doing your, when you're doing the music, sitting at home, mm-hmm. when you're reading your lines, who do you see in those parts?
2: I'll answer first. I definitely use the film as a lodestar. That's something that I kind of grew up with.
1: Right.
2: My dad was an actor, so in local theater around here, any play that had that was a version of a Sidney Poitier thing, that was the role my dad played. So there's a very special connection in that for me. So I would say very easily the film is, because I'm most familiar, and obviously the stage play is different, and there's a very key difference, like the whole like going to the new house thing doesn't actually happen in the play. I would say the film was most, because there's a lot more music in the film and we have less than that, but it at least also gave me more of an idea of kind of like the tone and was able to use that for research.
3: Yeah, I would say the Sidney Poitier version. Looking at the significant people between Sidney Poitier, Puff, and Denzel Washington, who played him in the revival. Sidney Poitier has been probably also the lone star for me, too, because, I mean, he originated the role, and also
1: he's the key.
3: He's a phenomenal actor, especially of that time period. He was heavily involved with civil rights movement. Like, that's Walter Lee Younger to me.
1: Okay. I'm sorry, Will. I messed up the scheduling.
0: I felt like I needed
1: to ask that question.
0: We'll keep rolling, and when we roll out, we'll roll out. I'm just saying, because it is great, you know, and we know, and just like they know, of course, it's radio and media and all that. We're like, hey, look, y'all coming in? We got 2 minutes for you. All right, let's go. So, but when it's very powerful and informative interview, you know, we just want the people to know, and even our YouTube page, people are engaging, talking about, I'm looking for tickets now, I love black playwrights, and you know, of course, Sylvia Coleman, who says shout out to the South Side of Chicago, and she loves A Raisin in the Sun, can't wait to see it, and the movie was fantastic. RC Creation Muse said Raisin in the Sun, practically about a man / family beating total defeat regardless of circumstances, 100.
1: Mm-hmm.
0: And it absolutely is. And, you know, for those who you've heard the name but you never watched the movie or you never got to see it, please come out. It's in our city.
1: Mm-hmm.
0: It's in our city. And it's running at the Milwaukee Chamber Theater through May 24th. And so call the box office and get your ticket.
1: Get you some tickets.
0: Get you some tickets.
1: ASAP.
0: Yeah, Dame going twice.
1: I'm going three times now.
0: I done went once. I got one more to go. And it's going to be understudy night. Again, shout out to Tina Nixon. And who are some of the other understudies that are?
3: Yeah, there's also, Nate Press, Andre, I actually don't know Andre's last name.
0: Mm-hmm.
3: Yeah, let me see that book.
0: Okay, there you go.
3: Naya.
0: There you go. Because that always makes it a little bit greater, because it's like, damn, I know them. Oh, then they'd be like, you ain't say nothing about me. I've been working with you too.
3: Right.
2: Yeah, don't ask me no questions like that. I'm terrible with names. Yeah, hurt somebody's feelings.
1: They'll be upset.
3: No, you ask it suddenly every name
1: I know faces.
0: Right.
1: Yeah,
0: faces. Absolutely.
1: Then when you see somebody ask you, do you know this person?
3: I've never seen him before.
2: And then I see him and I'm like, oh.
0: Yeah.
2: That's
0: right. I don't know how I forgot about you. You know what I'm saying? That's why sometimes it's good to just say everybody. But no,
3: we got Silver Anderson, Joseph Brown Jr., me, Tim.

0: Nixon, Nate Press, Andre Reed, and Naya Ndegwu.
1: Okay, okay, okay.
2: Yeah, that's dope.
1: Yeah, so y'all been working. Be like, look, mm-hmm. this is our time. It's our time to shine. Mm-hmm. You know what I'm saying?
2: Yeah, like I said, y'all got Milena as Benita. Somebody, whoever did the casting, did a great job.
0: No, and
2: so
0: they
2: So I'm expecting to see that same level with the other characters as well. Because it very sounds like they did their thing with the cast because she's perfect for that. So I'm looking at you, you perfect. You know what I'm saying? I picture Walter Lee, a taller guy, I don't ever picture a short dude. You know what I'm saying? It's just me because I'm short. So whenever I picture, even before I saw the play and I just started and the book was introduced to us, shout out again to Ms. Oden. That's just who I pictured. Yeah. A taller guy, a limo driver, somebody who in the black community was like, that's Walter Lee. You know what I'm saying? Mm-hmm. But he just felt like, because
3: he's unsatisfied.
2: He was not satisfied with what he was doing. And he just like, he was so adjacent to that money, was almost there, but wasn't there. And he just had to get there.
3: Yeah.
2: And willing to do anything to get there at that point. So not to tell too much of the play.
0: Yeah, if I could really quick just shout out the main cast, like Pauline Lulay is also great. Damonte Henning, as I've mentioned. Olivia Dawson just absolutely crushes it as Mama. Mm-hmm. Melanna Moore, as we've said. Ken Miller as the white dude. he does good work.
2: The all-important white dude.
1: Right.
0: Kamani Graham and Ethan Hightower and Dennis Lewis, all of them are just phenomenal, phenomenal actors.
2: That's dope.
1: Yeah. Yeah. Man, dope, man. I'm excited to go May 19th. You know what I'm saying? I've done my due diligence and was able to see the main people on yesterday. Everybody was there. Nobody broke a leg. Should people not say that?
0: I mean, we say break a leg before people go on.
1: Yeah. Really and then, because what happened if somebody really broke a leg? Be like, damn, I should have never said
3: home about
1: that.
3: Dad.
1: I should have never
3: words
1: said
3: words have
1: it.
3: Power.
1: Right.
2: Home about the dad joke y'all to death for the next 5 minutes. Okay, that's the beginning of it. What if somebody actually broke a leg?
1: Hey, man. But he said they say it all the time. They really say it, you know? So that's a good thing. I thought, you know, like, y'all don't really say that, but they're like, yeah, we do.
2: Wanted to be an actor, though, because of, like I said, that y'all don't know how important. And it's excited. Like, when y'all came in, we didn't have no questions. Mm. Usually they give us questions, pre-prepared questions, and they give us all of this stuff. And I'm thinking, okay, we were like, hopefully they don't come here and just answer one-word answers. And that hasn't happened. Mm. But it also hasn't happened because Homer saw the play. He loves it.
1: Mm-hmm.
2: I have lived the play. I love it. You know what I'm saying?
3: Mm-hmm.
2: And the fact that y'all are presenting that to the public, like, I'm so excited to see it. Because I've always wanted to be an actor. I've always wanted to be involved in the production of the music. These are things that I've wanted to do. So to be able to sit here and talk to y'all is just as important to me as going to see the damn play.
1: Absolutely.
2: You know what I'm saying? Yeah. Because I get to get inside the minds of somebody that's doing something that I've always had interest in doing, and I've always wondered what happens, you know, like when they go in, when you decide you're going to be Walter Lee. Like, I asked him, what did he use to build up the sound? When you decide you're going to be Walter Lee, what part of yourself do you put in there, and what part of yourself do you hold back? But you have to make it your own.
1: Absolutely.
2: You can't just be, you know, Sidney.
1: Mm-hmm. Yeah.
2: Because Sidney did his thing, but you have to make it your own. So then dual now, break. When people see you, bam.
1: Yeah, dual break. Yeah, so. You'll catch it. Yeah, no, we're about to literally wrap up.
2: We're about to wrap up.
1: We got double spots.
2: Let me read my thing for these people. 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
1: We'd like to thank our guests for coming in.
2: I asked y'all a deep question y'all can't even
1: raise
2: answer.
1: Raise it in the sun. So, we got,
2: I'm flabbergasted now.
1: We'll be in Sherwin's show. So,
2: yeah.
1: So
2: maybe Sherwin
1: now,
2: you know.
1: Yeah. So we thank y'all for coming in, and we look forward to experiencing your work, and Truth Nation does too. You're listening to Truth in the Morning. Dame, what's your last words, bro?
2: My last words is make sure y'all go see this play.
1: Absolutely.
2: And then
1: absolutely.
2: Understand the importance of raising in the sun in the history of black people and the importance that it paid in the civil rights movement, because Lorraine Hansberry sat with the

0: president. She did a lot of dope things. Mm-hmm. So do your research. Learn about Langston Hughes, The Dream Deferred, and how important that poem is to black people mm-hmm. and civil rights. Love this play. Learn about it, though, too.
1: All right. I give my time for a dame there. Love you, babe. Oh, it's all good. It's all good. It's all good. It's all important. Up next, the award-winning Truth with Sherwin Hughes on the award-winning 101.7 The Truth. We'll talk to you tomorrow morning. I'll be joined by my girl, Bailey Coleman.
0: Shout out to Bailey.
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Good morning. Welcome to the program. Today is Monday, May 11th, 2026. I like to look at the small things to determine how we can solve some of the larger problems that I know we want resolution to. Almost like a broken windows theory, but executed with much more precision. For those of you who may not be familiar or don't remember this era of modern policing, so post-racial damage after the 1994 crime bill, we had to look at policing very differently because we wanted to change just about every single aspect of the criminal justice system because we saw the heavy racial disparities and an increase in prison spending. And then ultimately, it didn't necessarily make our communities safer, but it did act to divide and separate families for long periods of time. So we looked at a bunch of things. When I say we, us as a society and stakeholders and businesses and voters too, voters play a very large role in the moving and shifting and changing target and bullseyes of policy. Looking at the small things to see, well, how can we better solve the problem? Broken windows theory is, oh, we see a bunch of kids on the corner throwing rocks. Let's arrest them. Let's give them citations. Let's get them into the system. Not punish them really hard, but just let them know that these small little acts that they are committing can turn into a life of being involved in the system. And y'all know about the system. Once it's got you, it really doesn't want to let you go. Broken windows theory focused on quality of life. What little nuisance things are going on?

on in the community. Is your neighbor making too much noise? We'll send the police over there to maybe give them a warning. Or that rental property, and we're going to talk about property on today's program. You know that rental property down the street that has an absentee owner and the owner lives somewhere far away? Maybe the owner lives in a suburb of Milwaukee, or maybe the owner lives in another state and they keep renting to really bad tenants and the tenants are making a lot of noise. I'll be honest with you. It only takes one house on a block to ruin the peace and serenity of the whole block. One house on a block can devalue the property on the whole block, especially if there are repeated calls for service to that property. People are being obnoxious in the yellings and the screamings and the fighting. And it can be just one property on that block. And if someone is driving around the neighborhood, maybe they're looking for a property to buy, like as their primary residence, and they see that house, that rental house. For some reason, rental houses never have grass in the front yard. There's always trash strewn about. One of the windows is broken out or boarded up. They use a sheet for a curtain. Shout out to people that use sheets for curtains. Kidding. You get no shout out. Get a curtain. $7. I might even have an extra curtain for you. But broken windows theory says, let's go after these little small nuisances so there can be some peace and tranquility in neighborhoods. And also, people that start off small with petty things, they may evolve and graduate to much more serious crimes. Well, ultimately, broken windows theory, it didn't really work the way it intended. Now, it sounded good. And to some extent, I subscribe to parts of it, because if somebody is even doing the small things, like litter is a small thing, but I want to better explain that small thing of why we litter. I don't know why I'm stuck on it. I just, because it's such a symptom of a much larger problem. As with everything, you may get constant headaches or you have this really unusual pain in your back. You can manage it. You can take some Advil and you can take the Tylenols and you can take the Excedrins, and some of you take sea moss. Don't even really know what sea moss is. Black people love it. Don't know if it works or not, because black people still have the shortest life expectancy of everybody. Maybe we should slow down on the sea moss. Just saying. But you may have this little tiny ailment that it's nagging. It's annoying, but you know, you don't want to go to the doctor. You don't want to waste a bunch of time because you can deal with it. Now, this little nagging thing, it's a small little pain. Maybe your shoulder is hurt. You got this pain in your neck. You can deal with it. You know, the interesting thing about the human body is it will adjust. And we will just get used to these little nagging pains and injuries. And sometimes we may chalk the nagging pain and injury up to, well, I'm just getting older, which is very true. I have parts of my body that hurt for no reason. Just wake up in the morning with a swollen elbow for no reason. Just my elbow was swollen because I'm 51. You'll ignore that small pain and maybe it's inconvenient, but you've adjusted to it and you take the Tylenols and the Advil. Well, guess what? You have cancer. You ignored the small thing. You ignored that small symptom because you could adjust. You could be okay. Next thing you know, you're in very, very bad shape health-wise. And I look at the broken windows theory of policing in a similar kind of context. Nip the small things in the bud, and then hopefully, just hopefully, if we can even stop a tenth of some of the major violent crimes and quality of life issues that we face by going after what could be later on in life really bad actors, if we go after them early and just let them know, like, hey, give them some guidance, give them some direction. Maybe you cite these young kids that are maybe doing some graffiti or doing some other things that are detrimental to a neighborhood. And you say, hey, what do you young people need? What's missing? You need some homework help? Do you need after school programs? Do you need to get signed up for summer camp? I'm just throwing things just out there randomly. Not that any of these things would work, but I think that is where you can begin to mitigate what could be a worse problem down the road, because as someone gets older, they have more access to do far worse crimes. But I also know that this broken windows theory, where you go after the small things,

and you hope that one day you prevent the big things that leads to racial profiling. And of course, we don't like that either. I saw the series of crime reports. Woman shot on Mother's Day. Fight on Brady Street. Couple of fights on Brady Street. Large fight at Lincoln Park. These fights and these gatherings at these county parks, I assure you they're going to sink County Executive David Crowley's campaign for governor, because as we get more and deeper into the summer and the weather gets warmer and the more trouble and violence that takes place at Milwaukee County Parks, just think about this practically now. You got seven Democratic candidates running for governor. Will people that are outstate that already have a negative impression of Milwaukee want to vote for the person from Milwaukee that has repeated instances of violence in the parks that are under the auspices of Milwaukee County government? Absolutely not. So I had to throw that out there because I don't want anybody to be surprised at how the rest of these months are going to go in the gubernatorial campaign. It's a shame, quite honestly. All the things that took place this weekend. And so there were some people that were, what was the Walgreens just recently closed? I can't keep them all straight because, oh, 27th and the North Avenue. And of course, you hear from the people who are angry and upset and they blame Walgreens. Why are you closing? We need this Walgreens. The trash, the litter, the violence right there, either in the parking lot or right there in that neighborhood. Ladies and gentlemen, stop blaming a business or a company for wanting to relocate because the neighborhood no longer offers favorable conditions. Stop it. Businesses do not. I just got to say this now because people need to have a thorough understanding. I'm going to give you an example as to why y'all need to stop hammering on these businesses. If the neighborhood is no longer safe for the employees of that business, and when I looked at the fight, the footage of the fight in the Walgreens on Brady Street, I could understand why, if you're a cashier, you shouldn't have to break up a fight on aisle six. It's Massengill dishes flying off the shelves. They're knocking the Q-tips down. The whole display of toilet paper just done fell on over because these people are fighting in the Brady Street Walgreens with no regard for anyone but themselves, just tearing the store up. I wouldn't want to go to work there. And if a business can't get employees to show up, a lot of whom may be women who don't want to see and deal with the violence and people fighting and getting, you know, cashiers get cussed out for some reason. They shouldn't have to deal with that. And if employees say, you know what, I don't want to work here, then why, and the business is not profitable because other shoppers, like, I'm not spending my money where I got to keep my head on a swivel because I might get robbed. Ain't no way. I'll go somewhere else where I'll get robbed because the prices are high, but I won't get robbed at gunpoint. How many people do you know that moved out of Milwaukee because it was too violent? Did you tell them to suck it up and stay? How many people left the city of Milwaukee because their professional opportunities here were reduced or diminished or non-existent? Did you tell them to stay? You did not. You encouraged them to move. You told them it would be the best thing for them. Businesses are the exact same way. I'm going to take a break. When I come back, I want to get to the root of a problem by looking at some of the small things. I also want to talk about some of the ridiculous incidents that took place over the weekend. It's Mother's Day weekend. You're supposed to be with your mother, buy her flowers, take her out to brunch, and everybody is just peaceful and we're all loving each other on Mother's Day. This was an awful, awful weekend, and it's not even the summertime yet. But I think I'm going to get to the heart of the matter here and why there is such a reckless disregard for property. Did you see the fight at Mayfair? How come when I go to Mayfair, because every now and again I'll sneak off to Mayfair to get me a bourbon chicken. I like me some bourbon chicken. I don't eat the bourbon chicken every day because it's not good for you to eat the bourbon chicken every day because probably, well, the chicken may not be good for you, neither is the bourbon. But every now and again, I like to treat myself. Ain't nothing wrong with treating yourself. I think they call that self-care. So I sneak off to Mayfair. And when I go to Mayfair, I do a couple laps. I just walk around the mall. It's a good way to get some steps in and just check stuff out. Because I've been going to Mayfair since they had the ice skating rink and they had that fish pond. Remember?

0: that fish pond that they had running the entire length of Mayfair Mall, and there was bridges. You had to cross a bridge to get to the other side of the walking aisles of the mall. Oh, I've been going to Mayfair since they had Marshall Fields. I've been going to Mayfair since they had Gimbel's. I know I took some of you old school people back with Gimbel's. Y'all remember Gimbel's? Gimbel's packed up and left too. And screw you, Milwaukee. You shoot too much. I don't know that if that's why Gimbel's left or not, but I know they're not here anymore. So every time I go to Mayfair Mall, I'm looking around. Last time I went, I got me some bourbon chicken. I gave me a bourbon chicken and a Diet Coke. And I sit in the little food court area. I didn't see any trouble, no yelling, no screaming, no bickering, no arguing, no fighting. But I did see a lot of bonnets. Lots of bonnets. But no, no, don't judge a bonnet. Hell, I wear a bonnet. What you gonna do about it? Ain't gonna do nothing about me wearing a bonnet. But every time I go to Mayfair, I never see these fights. So over the weekend, there was a fight at Mayfair where everybody gets pepper sprayed. And they're just like tables are flying over and it's just this destruction of property because people can't get along. So let me take my break, which I know I said I was going to do a minute ago. Come back and give a different perspective on why there's such a lack of regard for other people's property, including when people litter, which may seem like a small gesture, but ultimately some people in our city have a lack of regard for other people's property. When you go other places where it's much more likely that the residents own their property, they all respect the fact that this is somebody else's property and I respect it because I want them to respect mine. And the lack of property ownership in this city permeates through the minds of these people where they don't care about your property. They'll destroy your Walgreens while they're fighting, and they'll knock over the tables and the chairs at the food court in Mayfair, and they'll spill my bourbon chicken. I would fight somebody. I sometimes want to sit in the food court and take my shirt off when I'm eating that bourbon chicken. That's how good it is to me, but I keep my shirt on. Takes all my might. The Truth with Sherwin Hughes. We'll be right back.
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You'll be able to participate in our daily YouTube poll because I'm talking about property and the respect for your own property and also respect for your neighbor's property as well. Do you all own any property, any land, any real estate? I'm very curious. Now, I know this is just a snapshot of the people that interact with this program, and by no means is this poll representative of the whole, but I'm very curious because I do have a pretty good understanding of who the demographic is that listens to this program, or the people that interact with the program most frequently have a good idea of who you are, because I've been talking to y'all for a very, very long time. Do you own any property? You own a house, some real estate? Some of you have rental property? Like, not a car, but, like, mostly real estate, homes, duplexes, that kind of stuff, or just land. An example, and I'm going to give you more detail later on in the program about who owns property in the country. And obviously, African Americans own a lesser amount than other groups. And we can give a historical context to that, but it is a reality. We just own less property. And when we own less property, it's hard to feel connected to a place, connected to a neighborhood where you're renting, and your rental experience may not be a good one, right? And I think we may confuse it, because someone will say, you look at, like, all the trash in front of a four-family apartment building somewhere on the north side, and you say, wow, why don't these people take care of their property? Because it's not theirs. And what they may need to make that property better and safer, like, maybe the sink doesn't work, the sink is clogged up, they got some plumbing issues, right? It's not up to par, and the landlord is not being very helpful. Just think about this just for a second. Just please empathize if you can. That property to them doesn't feel like home, so they don't care what it looks like on the outside, because there are issues and problems with the mechanics and the electrical on the inside. It doesn't feel like home. Yes, it's where they lay their head. Yes, it's where they're raising their children, but they don't feel some kind of deep connection to that property just because they are renting, and the rent is probably too high and goes up every single year. They're paying more for a month-to-month lease. Things aren't working in the property. Can you understand how they don't feel connected to it? The same with some of these businesses that may locate in our community. And people will often question, oh, there's a lot of unrest in the Black community. Why are they burning down an Advanced Auto Parts store? We don't own that. Why do you think that people have pride in buildings and in businesses that they don't own? Do you think that I drive around my community and I'm like, wow, I'm proud we have this McDonald's, Wendy's, and the Burger King. Wow, I'm so proud of this gas station. This is my community. No. My grandfather, who was born in 1905 in Itala County, Mississippi, I need you to understand for a moment what that life may have been like. While slavery had been abolished for 40 years, the life of an African-American below the Mason-Dixon line is unlivable and unthinkable, especially compared to right now. My grandfather, who barely had a middle school education, was able to find a skill. He trained hunting dogs and actually made decent money training hunting dogs. And yes, he trained white folks hunting dogs, too, because my grandfather on my mother's side was very good at training hunting dogs. And that is how he made a living for my mother, my two aunts, and my uncle. My grandfather, who barely had a middle school education but found a skill of training hunting dogs, bought land, a pretty sizable amount of it. My grandfather, who was born in 1905 in Itala County, Mississippi, died when I was 3 years old in 1978. And I assure you that an African-American

man who grew up almost his entire adult life in the Jim Crow era did not have some of the opportunities that we currently take for granted, but he was able to acquire land. And he made a single demand before he died. Now, he's been dead almost 50 years. And he said to his children, which would be my mother, my two aunts, and my uncle, also my grandmother, his wife, do not ever sell my land to white folks. Ever. He didn't say white folks. He used another very creative name, which I will spare you. And I learned something from my grandfather, who I didn't really know because he died when I was 3 years old, and he was born in Atala County, Mississippi in 1905 with barely a middle school education. He knew something about capital and land that some of us in 2026 are still clueless about. Do not sell your land to them, because when they get it, they'll never sell it to us. When I go through the details of how much ownership of just private property and land that white people own in this country, and here's the thing, they don't sell it. They keep it, and they keep it forever. Capital accumulation, ladies and gentlemen, is what it's all about. Once you own the land, you live off of the land. I'm not talking about growing your own fruits and vegetables, because don't nobody want to be a farmer. The value of your land and the dividends that it pays and the money that your land is worth, you get to borrow against when you purchase other assets. Never sell your land, especially to them. That is why they own and control so much. They have been acquiring land since the frontier of the West, and they don't sell it. And look what they've done with it. Entire cities were built on their land. Now, we know they stole it. There are some companies and corporations right now that are renting the land and leasing the land where they have multi-billion dollar companies, and one family is collecting all of that money, not just in one state, but in five states, in 10 states, in 15 states. The ultra wealthy in this country have one thing in common: the amounts of capital that they have that they're never going to sell. That is where their wealth comes from. And we're over here thinking like, oh, if we tax the billionaires, then we'll get all their money. No, you won't. Because they own the capital. They own the land. You want to build something? You got to get the land from them. You got to get a lease contract with them. They're never selling the land. You can tax them into oblivion. But the real value and the real wealth that is produced is by owning land. And my grandfather, who was born in 1905 in Atala County, Mississippi, who barely had an eighth grade education, knew that white folks own all the land, and he was able to acquire an amount of land. He said, do not ever sell it to them. And almost 50 years later, my family still has it. Now, I got a couple of cousins now that have inherited their father piece of land. Some of my cousins is tempted to sell. Then if you're going to sell it to me. We'll buy it. Do not ever sell it to them, because we will never get it back. Take a break, come back, continue our little casual chit-chat, which you get Monday through Friday, at least temporarily. On The Truth with Sherwin Hughes, currently on 101.7, The Truth in the city of Milwaukee. Don't go anywhere. I'll be back in a couple minutes.

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2: Even if the system don't make sense anymore. And that's the part we got to be honest about. Education is not a theory. It's not a title. It's not a category. It's a student, it's a teacher, it's a classroom, and there's learning. Everything, everybody else, including the superintendent herself, are secondary. Assistant superintendents, whatever the heck you call them, deputy, chief of school, everybody. They are secondary if a child's not learning. The student is the number one thing there. So if we've reached the point where the only way to defend the system is to argue that keeping teachers out of a classroom is essential to education, then we're not just confused. We backwards. And when policy, practice, priorities, and money collide like that, there's only one word for all of this. Nonsense.
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0: African Americans experience chronic kidney disease at a rate that's 25% higher than white Americans. 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

0: 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My YouTube channel is at HughesViews414. I started doing a little more posting on my YouTube channel over the weekend because there are a series of unanswered questions about the future, and I want to keep folks updated and informed with what may happen in the future. 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We also have TikTok, same handle. We have an Instagram, same handle. A Facebook group, HughesViews414. Then, of course, the YouTube channel. So it is it's a complete brand where I can have a lot more autonomy and flexibility. And I can use profanity on my channel. I can tell it like it really is on my channel. I'm going to start broadcasting more from the Hughes Views. We picked up like 100 new subscribers over the weekend because for a while I kind of left it dormant. Like I'd post a few things here and there, or I would share these 1017 The Truth broadcasts via my YouTube channel. But I'm going to start doing more unique content posting on my YouTube channel because it's very liberating, you see, and I can speak a little more freely. So that YouTube channel that is mine is at HughesViews414. I don't need to spell it, do I? Do I need to spell it? Some of y'all get confused by Hughes because it's got a lot of consonants in it and people try and pronounce all of the G's and the H's. Don't do that. You'll hurt yourself.
1: Maybe you can interview Al.
0: You know, I have had a conversation, more than a couple, with Al. Well, this goes back, I don't know, 6 months or more about him starting his own podcast because it would be very popular. There are a lot of people. Al is polarizing. Either you absolutely love him and adore him and love his commentary, or the opposite. You don't love him, but I think the people that love him would enjoy hearing his take on issues. Because when it comes to a lot of social issues, he's right about a lot of stuff. Oftentimes, his delivery tends to be very adult. But we're all grown here, you know? So, yeah, Al and I have talked about what would it look like if he started a podcast? But he also has a whole bunch of other things he has going on in his life. He does have time to call us, which we appreciate. But starting your own endeavor takes a hell of a lot of discipline. You got to be very, very consistent. And I think that's why some people that think they're going to be podcasters, they have very good intentions. They see how much work it actually is. Really, with anything that's entrepreneurial, it takes a lot of work. So, yeah, we've had that discussion. Linda, why are you calling me Unc? You're old enough to be my mama. Al says, Sherwin, why does it have to be the Massengill douches being tossed? And I know hundreds of people leaving because of lawlessness. When I saw that fight on Brady Street, but also made it very clear to me, to the people that were upset about the Walgreens closing on 27th and North Avenue, just look at how some people, some customers are acting. Why would a business deal with that? Here's the thing. It hurts my heart, but it's a cultural thing. There are some black

0: folks that allow and accept some of the most disgusting and egregious behavior by other black people, that when someone says something about, say, hey, this is terrible behavior, people shouldn't be acting like this. Show a level of respect. Show a level of decorum. Damn, show a level of respect for yourself. Show a level of respect for somebody else's place, somebody else's space, somebody else's property. And when we call them out, they, Sherman, why are you calling them people out? Leave them people alone. If you are somewhere fighting and causing mayhem and chaos in a place where I'm trying to shop, of course I'm going to call you out. I'll never accept that because I need to let y'all know I'm not like them folks. Now, we all tend to get judged the same, and that ain't fair. It's a small group of people that are causing an awful lot of the problems, and it seems more, well, I think it's getting more prevalent, but also because everybody has a camera and everybody records everything, I almost wish that we would stop doing it. But I want to know, like, oh, are people fighting? Are they shooting here? I want to know what's actually happening, but I'm just going to give you... I love giving examples because people don't, it helps people thoroughly understand. We don't like when the news media publishes violent stories about the black community, right? Don't we complain about that? They're always talking about the terrible things that are happening. The shootings, the assaults, the street takeovers. It just makes us look bad. Can I get some agreement on that? Do we get angry when news media, mainstream media, always publishes bad stories about black people? Can one person say yes in the YouTube chat? Because if I can't get some agreement on that, then I can't say the next part. Do we as black people have an issue when we are portrayed negatively in the media? You know, because black folks do a lot of really good things. We do a lot of helpful things. We build community. We help people a lot. So do we, can I get a consensus from just one person? Do we find it troubling? Xavier just gave me consensus. Xavier, you find it troubling when the news media, it seems, they'll publish more negative and bad stories and violent stories about African Americans than they will positive. You agree to that?
1: Agreed.
0: Okay, thank you, sir. I need you to think about this. Whenever there's a fight, whenever there's a shooting, whenever there's a street takeover, and a black person has their goddamn cell phone camera out and they are recording the fight and screaming world star and they're putting on social media, aren't they, those black people, doing what we don't want the media to do, publishing bad negative stories about black people? Can I get an amen?

speediest companies in the city of Milwaukee. Thousands of y'all got cameras, and you capture everything. Now, if you want the mainstream media to stop publishing and showing all the negative behaviors and stereotypical behaviors of black people, maybe you should stop too. Maybe everybody don't need to see what happened at Mayfair, save for the people that were there. Of course, they're going to see it because they're there at Mayfair. You know what I mean? You ain't got to. Uh-oh. They're going to church organ music. You ain't got to publish every damn thing because guess what? You are further entrenching in people's minds that we are goddamn savages. No more church music. I'm not trying to be preachy. I'm just trying to give some common sense. So we get mad when they publish negative stories. But also say, and then we'll combat that by saying, oh, sure, well, how come they don't publish any positive stories? Why don't you? Everybody is a newsmaker. Everybody has social media for the most part. Everybody can, you can have a Facebook page dedicated to black people planting flowers. You can have a Facebook page dedicated to black people that like to wear fancy hats and go out to debutante balls. You have the ability to change and reform the image of black people, but we do exactly what the media does. So stop blaming them. Stop blaming the Walgreens that wants to close when you are literally looking on Zillow for somewhere else to move to. Fight at Mayfair Mall. Security officers accidentally pepper spray. It was pepper spray flying everywhere. Here's what makes it even worse. A lot of things make it worse. I got like 37 things that just came to mind at once. So let's say there's a fight at Mayfair, which there was. You know that by the time the local news cameras get there, first of all, they wouldn't, unless they're already in the mall, they're not going to cover that because who cares? It's just the blacks being blacks. The news media, they will, and I got the story right here from Fox 6 Now, which is our local Fox affiliate here in the city of Milwaukee. Headline is fight at Mayfair Mall, security officers accidentally pepper sprayed. And then I saw the news report of it on Channel 6, which, no, Channel 56, that's our Fox 6. Well, it's fox6.com. And the video that they showed of the fight, and it's a black woman who's wearing, like her wig fell off. It's so bad. And you can see like the net on her. It's so ugly. And she's rustling and tussling with five or six security guards, and one of the security guards has a dog. You guys remember a couple of years ago where a black woman was acting a whole fool at Mayfair Mall, and that dog, you know, they got dog. That dog got her ass, bit her ankle, didn't want to let go, and then she had a damn nerve to sue. I side with the dog, but there was a dog with the security guards, and here's what's crazy. Dogs used to scare black people. This woman is fighting with five or six security guards. The dog is right there. The dog stayed really calm. The dog was like, ugh, the blacks again. The dog wasn't even agitated. And there was another African-American man. He might have been a teenager. And he's just like walking all up in the action with his little pants sagging, with his little skinny-ass jeans on. I thought only gay men wore skinny jeans, but whatever. That's fine. Everybody can be gay if they want to be, but whatever. He's walking all up in the camera. Do you know the news media, when they ran that very ugly story about African-Americans fighting at a damn mall in the suburbs because Mayfair's in Wauwatosa, the footage they got was from somebody's cell phone footage. So if we get angry at the local media for showing and portraying these negative images of African Americans, stop giving them the footage. The footage is coming from us. So we are helping them portray negative images about black people. And then look how that plays out in society, because everybody will see this, these black folks acting a fool. Some of y'all might be applying for jobs. Well, the person you might be applying to may not have a lot of familiarity with African Americans, and they see this footage on TV of a black person recording black people fighting. The local news media broadcast that, and they don't want to hire you because they think you might be affiliated with them. Do you see how that hurts us? So if we want the news media to stop portraying us negatively, first of all, let's us consider not publishing every fight and every act of violence that we see. Everybody don't need to see that. The people that are there in person when there's a fight or when there's a shooting, they're the witnesses. We don't need to share it with everybody else, because then the news media is going to run with a story that we as black people fed them.
You know,

0: They're sharks.
1: If I ever get this book started, I will tell you how disgusting and how dirty this game actually is. If you can monetize providing information, people will do it. They will exploit everything. It's so dirty. The media does not care. We think that they have like a human side to them. They want to see us fighting. And even better yet, they don't got to waste time, effort, and resources. They don't got to pay a cameraman to go find the blacks fighting. We'll send them the footage. There's a shooting at Juneteenth Day. What year? This is 26. Must have been 24, 2024. There was a shooting at Juneteenth Day right across King Drive from where the 1017 The Truth tent was. Now, we had, most of us had left. There was only a few of us breaking down our tent and cleaning up and packing up our equipment when there was a shooting. And the amount of cell phone footage that got sent to local media, like somebody sent it to me, and then that person was like, oh, Sherwin, all of these news stations are asking me permission to use my footage. And of course, they granted it. But think about how that damages the image and the reputation of Juneteenth Day. I just want us to be very, very clear. What we complain about, we are also complicit and participate in. We get angry when the news media portrays us in a negative light, but yet we record the horrible fights and shootings and we send it to the news media. We get mad at a company, a business, a corporation, a pharmacy. Who even cares? Walgreens? Of all the things that get upset about a company leaving, Walgreens. Oh, Sherwin, that's not fair that Walgreens is leaving. Where am I going to go get my Q-tips from? At the same time, if I checked your browser history, first of all, I'd probably find some porn. But then I would check your browser history and I would see all the different places where you're looking to move out to the city of Milwaukee yourself. You're trying to go where Walgreens is going. 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I mean, you know, just in case. The Truth with Sherwin Hughes will be right back.
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0: 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Hello, person on line one whose name we don't know, but welcome to The Truth with Sherwin Hughes. How are you?
1: I'm okay. How you doing, sir?
0: I'm doing good. What's on your mind?
1: My name is Lucy Mob, for one, but I want to tell you about your show on Friday. Was one of the best shows that I heard you having. Man, that was like the best show, man. And when you put the bunny on, it's when you. I knew when I came back from break and you had that bunny on, I said, it's about to be a good show. And it was amazing, man. But like I said, I pray that you don't go nowhere, but I know that, you know, you've been around for years, so, you know, you put your work in. But I want you to know you got one of the best shows.
0: Thank you.
1: On the air right now, and you know what I'm saying? I ain't gonna lie. You're amazing, man. I appreciate you so much for guiding us. I'm young. I'm only in my 20s, and I listen to you, and you got good guidance. And I like the way that you know how to narrate, you know, like you know how to make it keep it interesting so it don't be, you know, the older people, they talk, it be boring, but you know how to put that umph in it. And I just want to know, I appreciate your 5 years that you gave to us, and we don't get any more. I appreciate you, and I love you, man. Thank you. Luchi Mob.
0: I love you too, Mr. Mob. I guess I'll call him Mr. Mob. Friday. Yeah, I guess we got it done on Friday. He did remark on my bonnet, which I'm not sure if that's fair, because why does my headwear have anything to do with my content? I mean, I got bonnets. I got them in my bag. If y'all want a bonnet, I'll get you a bonnet. Now, pick a color.
2: I feel like the bonnet gives you special powers.
0: You think so?
2: Yeah, whenever you put it on, I when I'm looking down, I'm editing, and then I look up and you have it on, I feel like it, you know, it triggers something within you.
0: It's a bridge to the ancestors.
2: There you go.
0: Maybe that's what it is. But I should be able to be taken seriously regardless. Do we not answer the phone? I get it.
2: Oh, I think the ringer's off. The ringer's off.
0: Oh, it's off in there?
2: Yeah, that's why I didn't see it, yeah.
0: Hello? That's probably not how I should answer the phone. Hi, thank you for calling 1017 The Truth. Do you have a question or a comment?
3: Hello, Sherwin.
0: Good God almighty. You know, oh, Jesus.
3: Sherwin, the man mentioned Friday. That was a good show. And, you know, it reminds me when I came down here 30 years ago. And I was in line with a Sears or a JCPenney or where, I don't know which one it is. And this black guy was ahead of me, and it was a Mexican, it was a cashier, talked down to the black guy. And the black guy took it. And then the black guy, and then the Mexican had me come up next, and he talked down to me. And I talked down to him and left my stuff on the counter. The point is, Illinois people, white people, are different from Illinois black people. I mean, white people. They're just different. You know,
0: How so?
3: In Illinois.
0: How are they different?
3: In Illinois, you go to a place, they know you can go across the street to the same mall and get what you want to get. And so they have more, you know, how to treat a customer, how to talk to a customer. Because they know, in Wisconsin, I'm going to see that guy again probably. They closing down the Walgreens in Wisconsin. Where else they got to go to the same? It's too small. That's just the problem, because you're going to see them same folks. And, you know, when you go around the town of Wisconsin, just like I went down to Toma, Wisconsin, when I had a stroke and I thought my son would help me. He was in the service. And for 3 months, June, July, August, they didn't mess with me, the white folks. They were nice, and some looked at me and looked away. But I can't believe I was so glad to get back to Milwaukee in September. That I almost kissed the ground, but I ain't gonna kiss the ground. Just to be normal, and just to be, you know, normal. You go in a store, you go in a restaurant, you can expect how black and white people treat you for the most part. But in Tomah, there's a coldness that you just can't

0: shake. That's why I was great. I mean, you know, nothing happened. I went to the casino and I went to out to eat the Denny's.
1: We know you went to the casino. We know that. You ain't never met a casino you ain't like.
0: Yeah, you know everything. I'll talk to you later, sir. You just know too much. And it's good to listen to you. Glad you're still here. That was a good show, Frank. So I will talk to you later, sir. Continue. Okay. Megan, let me get off the phone first. All right. I got your button.
1: You know how when I say I'm going to break and I never do, when Bob says he's hanging up and saying goodbye, he also doesn't when he says he's going to. I wonder if I'm that annoying when I say, take a break, come right back, and I keep talking for 5 more minutes.
2: I think he dislikes talking to you.
1: I want you all to appreciate my growth, my maturity, and my restraint, because when Bob said that he was so happy to be back in wherever, Milwaukee, that he almost kissed the ground, I want you to know it took everything inside of me, the very fiber of my being, not to say to Bob at that moment, I got something you can kiss. But I didn't say it. But I will say this, the truth with Sherwin Hughes will be back for hour two.
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Welcome to Hour 2 of The Truth with Sherwin Hughes. During Hour 1, I talked about some of these small things, these nuisances, these annoyances, these small things. If we nip them in the bud and we try and correct people's behavior when they are doing small annoyances, these little tiny grievances, maybe we can interject sooner and prevent people that get away from the small things, prevent them from doing the big things. The work that needs to be done to ensure a safe community in the future starts now. There's not a whole heck of a lot we can do in the short term, unfortunately, but what we can do is get out ahead of the kind of world that we want to create begins right now. We are incubating the future as we speak. And if I look at some of the small things like litter, why do people throw litter on the ground? It makes a neighborhood look like it can be disrespected. You're not going to go into a neighborhood that's clean and the yards are manicured and they've got landscaping and flowers. You're not going to go there and do your dirt. You're going to go to a neighborhood where it looks like nobody cares. And so we can attract this negative element just by the

lack of respect for property. And I gave an example of, you know, why would people throw garbage in front of their own apartment building? And you would think, like, that's disgusting. They live there. That's their home. But if the plumbing doesn't work, they got electrical problems, the landlord is not responding to any phone calls, it doesn't feel like home to them. And if the inside of that place that they are renting or leasing for way, way, way too much money doesn't feel comfortable, then they don't care what the outside looks like. That's just, I guess, one perception of it. They don't own anything. People will often wonder, oh, Sherwin, when there's unrest in the black community, why are you burning down your own neighborhood? If we had our own neighborhoods, nothing would get burnt down. We don't own any of that stuff. But we feel these artificial attachments to things, or maybe they want us to feel artificial attachments to things that exploit us more than they help us. People got mad that a Walgreens was closing. At the same time, there was a fight at the Brady Street Walgreens. And at that moment, for those of you that didn't understand why a Walgreens, it's a professional operation. It's not there to host boxing matches amongst people. Employees may not want to go there. And if an employee, follow me when I say this, a lot of irony here. If an employee doesn't feel safe, then the likelihood that they're not coming back to work is very high. And you can't run a Walgreens or any other business for that matter if the employees don't feel safe. We complain about the news media portraying black people in a negative light. Why are they always showing the fights? Why are they always showing black youth up to no good? Why are they always showing people wearing bonnets? Oh, I changed bonnet color, by the way. I mean, it's hour two. You can't go into the different hours with the same color bonnet on. Why? Come on. Why would you do that? I got some kind of class and sophistication about myself. Don't worry. I got an hour three bonnet for that ass, too. I come prepared. Always showing the fight, Sherwin, and making us look bad. Why the media always publishing bad stories? And I say, hey, Dontrell, where do you think the media got that video footage of the fight from? Huh? Who do you think sent the media the footage? Because they're running a story on local news, and they got cell phone footage from a black person. So black people are doing the bidding of the media, the same media that we don't like because they're always portraying black people in a negative light. I've always thought that if we want the world to know the more positive side of who we are, if this is something we won't even put our effort in, because here's the thing, no matter what we show them, they're still going to feel the same way about us because their parents told them how to feel about us and their grandparents told them how to feel about us. So it's going to be very hard for us to put out a bunch of like positive stories and really positive images of black people to change 10 generations of thought in their families. Because at some point I'm like, screw how they feel about us. But we still got to deal with them. We still got to work with them. And if they have a level of respect for us, it makes dealing with them a little bit easier. Because if you're trying to work with them and agree with them and cooperate with them, it helps if you're arriving at that table with a level of dignity and respect. It helps. It doesn't necessarily guarantee anything. But shouldn't we take at least as much responsibility for portraying positive images of blackness than we do showcasing and posting the negative images of what we may see a handful of black people doing? Shouldn't we at least like balance it out? If we're going to post like somebody fighting or, you know, something happening at a mall or one of these takeovers, or I've even seen people post videos of shootings, posting pictures of dead bodies. Shouldn't that also be balanced out with a positive thing? And all too often, and this is something else that I've noticed, our music and our art, our culture used to speak for itself. The world has emulated it. If you look at some of the most popular music acts of all time, and most of them are American, and even the ones that are popular that aren't American, they copied our music. Our jazz, our blues, I mean, the whole chord structure of rock and roll is authentically black. And nobody argues with that. Led Zeppelin got sued. The Rolling Stones got sued because they are stealing our music. And an interesting thing about segregated America is because radio stations were very segregated too. White radio

stations did not play black music because they knew the positive impact that it could have on the listening audience, because then people will endear themselves to the beautiful parts of black culture, which has always been our creativity, our art, our dancing, and absolutely our music. But if you steal from the black artists and then you have a white face performing black music, then you can sell to that entire white audience while stealing the creativity of black people. And that has really been the story of American music. You wonder why these record companies are so crooked. But our music, and we used to stand behind that. So yes, there would be like really horrible and negative things that would happen in the black community. Sometimes it'd be us doing stuff to us. Sometimes it would be white people doing very, very tough, terrible stuff to us as well. But our music was so beautiful and so soulful. And our culture is just so exquisite and so unique. It's magnificent. It's splendid. It is. We used to let that speak on behalf of the goodness of black, okay? Our music. Pick any artist from any epoch. Jackie Wilson, Sam Cooke, the era of Motown, Stax Records. I'm talking about music that is timeless. It was beautiful. People have never heard anything like Isaac Hayes before. They've never seen anyone like Curtis Mayfield before. I still haven't seen anybody like Curtis Mayfield before. Michael Jackson. Michael Jackson is a cultural phenomenon. Michael Jackson's been dead for like 15 years. Doesn't even matter. And then Prince, or the artist formerly known as him. We don't even know what to do with Prince. We don't even know what Prince was. Was he a man? Was he a woman? Was he a symbol? Was he just the color purple? Prince could take your wife and your husband, and it would be like, oh, well, I lost my wife to Prince. I lost my husband to Prince. That's totally acceptable. While I don't blame the music per se, explicitly or specifically, for this slow spiral downward of black culture, it doesn't speak on behalf of us like it used to. What is popular now amongst black youth, the music that they stream, that they download, doesn't always portray us in the best way like music used to. And I think that is what some people mean when they say that the music is the downfall and all they're listening to the music. There is some truth to that, because if you don't have someone like a strong figure in your life telling you that that music that you hear is not a code in which you live your life, it's just entertainment. Because you'll find a lot of the artists that have some of the most outrageous lyrics, like egregious lyrics, like dangerous, murderous, poisonous lyrics, all like live in the Hollywood Hills and send their kids to private school. Like their kids go to school wearing uniforms, but they're selling you that music. And far too many of us that don't have positive guiding lights and positive guiding principles will listen to that music and want to emulate some of those behaviors, because I know it's entertainment, but I'm going to tell you what, and I'm a pretty strong-willed person. I want to do my best to represent our people in a positive light and represent myself in a positive light. But sometimes I listen to, you know, some popular, like 21 Savage. If I listen to 21 Savage, I got to talk myself out of shooting up the club. I was like, I feel like I should shoot this club up. As I'm sitting in the corner at a private table drinking Chardonnay with a candle providing the light, I'm like, you know what? I was listening to 21 Savage as I'm like rolling my Chardonnay around in my gigantic wine glass. I'm like, I could shoot this club up if I wanted to, and they could do nothing about it. I am motivated by 21 Savage. But no, I don't shoot the club up because I know better. But there are a lot of people, our young people, very impressionable, who they weren't wanted. Their parents didn't want them. That's what this is. If you really want to know, and stop trying to overthink it. Oh, and it's this, and society is it. If you were loved at home, you don't look for love and attention when you go out, when you go to school, when you go out in public. That's exactly what it is. And the things that people will do for attention have grown more and more and more extreme. That's exactly what it is. And it's almost like it's heading toward this cliff. What people will do, because now your lack of love and attention that you

you didn't get from your parents. I feel horrible for these children because they didn't ask to be born into this. The lack of love and attention that they get at home, in which they crave this attention and this validation when they go out in public, and what they do and what they're willing to do gets more and more extreme. They can now monetize that extreme dangerous behavior. So if you act a complete fool, if you're filming these takeovers, if you're filming a shooting, if you're filming a fight, you can make money off of that. So there's financial incentive to post things. And look at this double-edged sword, because the negative images and videos that they are posting about Black people further decimates and desecrates the image of Black people writ large, and also somebody can make money off of it. And the news media is taking the footage that we record and they're showing it to a much broader audience, like, oh, look at what was sent to us by Dontrell62 on Twitter, and it's 75 Black women all fighting with bonnets on. But it's not about the bonnet. The bonnet doesn't matter. We don't respect property because we don't have any. Or we have the wrong kind of property. It's a viral video that I saw recently and it made me sick. It was a guy, you can find it, it's probably on TikTok somewhere. I think that's where I saw it. A person was going around with a camera and a microphone asking people at the Kentucky Derby, what's their biggest flex? My father owns a Fortune 500 company. My father owns a distribution company that impacts, you know, 2 out of 3 people on planet Earth. My father owns Churchill Downs. My father owns and named the Preakness. And it goes on and on and on. My father has 7 horses in the Kentucky Derby. This is just random people that this guy, and he's interviewing like 20-something-year-old white kids that you think wouldn't even be at the Kentucky Derby and asking them what their biggest flex is. My father owns 14 companies in 6 different states and 2 different countries. And then they get to the Black dude. What's your biggest flex? I got $180,000 worth of jewelry around my neck. And they cut to another white person. Oh, yeah, my father owns all of the land that Best Buy electronic stores used to be on. And they go to somebody else who their father owns this. But you know what the key words? First of all, my father. That's a missing link right there. But then when they get to the Black dude, he was proud of his $180,000 worth of jewelry because that's all he had. I remember seeing fights. Now, obviously, people are intoxicated. You know, when I was younger, I guess I was exposed to more things. I've aged out of being in places and spaces where people will act a fool because I don't want to see that. But somebody would fight you if you stepped on their shoes. People used to shoot each other. You guys remember Triple Fat Gooses, the coats? The coats that had, they used to have whistles on them because people would steal them. Like blowing a whistle while your coat's getting stolen is like a security measure. There's a coat that was real popular in the early 1990s called Triple Fat Goose. There's really nothing special about it. It was just a name brand that I don't know where it came from. Probably we heard it in hip hop and then we made it culturally explosive to have a Triple Fat Goose. People were killing each other over a winter jacket. People were shooting and killing each other over property. And I don't want to relegate this to race, but it's some of the best, most poignant example I can give. Do you know what white people shoot and kill each other over? Entire nations. Hey, I want to take this country from you and all the oil, all the natural gas, all the diamonds, all the zinc, all the bauxite. Bauxite is used to make aluminum. We'll kill each other because we want this entire country. We'll kill each other over some shoes. We don't own anything. And what we own is so meaningless in the grand scheme of things, but we're still willing to kill over. So I'm going to take a break. I really am going to take a break and come right back. I'm not going to go into another 10 minutes soliloquy, but I really want to. I'm going to give you the raw facts of how much or how little African-Americans own in terms of real property, real estate, real land. Earlier in the program, I told a story about my grandfather who was born in 1905 in Italia County, Mississippi. He passed away in 1978. I did not really get to know him because I was only 3 years old when he passed. He barely had a middle school education, but he acquired some land, and that land is still in my family almost 50 years later. To this very day, and he gave one demand
of his family members. Just

0: one.
1: Do not sell my land to white folks. This is a black man born in 1905 that died in 1978 that barely had a middle school education, and he knew something about capital preservation that black folks in 2026 who use AI don't even know anything about. My grandfather had the presence of mind. Once you acquire some land, you never sell it, especially to them, because they own all the land anyway. Damn it, I said I was going to break. The Truth with Sherwin Hughes on 101.7 FM. We'll be right back.
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0: 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At City Ford Collective, we're working to make sure there's a great...
1: Shield yourself from tax liabilities, but it's something that very, very wealthy people created so that they can maintain their capital and maintain their assets. And what do? They buy more. But I think the biggest real estate company... It's either globally... or here in the United States, is, believe it or not, it's McDonald's. Makes no sense, right? It's not supposed to make any sense. McDonald's owns the acreage and the land. They own the building. They own the parking lot. And in some cities, let's say a McDonald's takes up, I don't know, 0.25% of an acre, quarter of an acre. But in some cities, that quarter of an acre is worth $3 million. And so if you want to get a McDonald's franchise, which if you want to do, that's entirely up to you. There was a period of time where if you wanted to be a franchisee, Subway was actually the most lucrative. I don't know if that's still true. But if you want to be a McDonald's franchisee, hell, they'll build you a McDonald's. They'll build it for you. They'll help you hire and train your employees. They'll get all the uniforms. But you as a franchisee, every single month, you are paying the McDonald's Corporation rent. Because you're renting that building and renting and leasing the land that the building is on. I don't know how many McDonald's there are. I'm sure it's something that Google can tell any one of you in 3.5 seconds. But I want you to do the math on that. And here's what McDonald's found when they redid their corporate structure once they found out that Americans are very fat and love hamburgers. But not anymore because, oh my God, everybody is on GLP-1s now. I used to know a fat girl. I don't know any fat girls anymore. Where are the fat girls? Seriously, ladies, you're losing too much weight. I like some thickums. Ain't nothing wrong with being thick. I love it. It's soft. Ooh, man, listen to me. Listen. Don't get me started. Man. And not fake thickums. I don't like BBL thickums. I don't like silicone thickums. Silicone thickums was more popular in like the early 2000s is in the 90s when everybody liked them fake silicone thickums. Oh, nobody like no silicone. I like natural thickums. You know what I mean? Ooh-wee.
2: You like them thick, huh?
1: I kind of like them. I love women. I just love them. And sometimes they smell good and they'll say stuff to you, make you feel good. Men... I know this is hard for some women to believe. We love y'all way more than you could ever love us. Y'all love what we can do for you. And I totally get it. Women have got to be hypergamous. You got to find the best man you possibly can because of what he can do for you. He can protect you. He can provide you. Because it's a dangerous world if you're just a woman who's out here just solo. So I totally get it. But if we actually had the true ability as men to make women as happy as they make us, then they would be the ones proposing. I was talking about fat people. There's no fat people anymore. So here's what McDonald's found out. What is the best way that we can make our land more valuable? What is the one thing that we can do that can increase the value of the real estate that we own? Sell hamburgers. Because the space will always be utilized. The business will always make money. And McDonald's can respond. Think about all the McDonald's burgers and sandwiches that have come and gone. The best McDonald's. So there's, I got a top three. Best all-time McDonald's sandwiches or burgers ever. The Filet-O-Fish stands alone. I could go to the fanciest steak restaurant in the city of Milwaukee, and if they put a Filet-O-Fish on the menu, don't bet against me. The cheddar melt, at least an honorable mention. Okay? I feel like the McRib needs, and I'm not talking about, oh, Sherwin, that's not real meat. It don't matter. Tastes real to me. Tastes real. That's all we're concerned about. I feel like sometimes when you eat fast food, because you're not supposed to eat it because it's unhealthy, it's like sleeping with a prostitute. Like you do it in a dark alley, in your vehicle. You don't want anybody to see. Got sauce spilled all over your shirt. You feel ashamed of yourself, but you got to have.

0: have it. You know what I mean? You gotta, I gotta have that. I gotta. So, Cheddar Melt, I want to put a McRib somewhere in the mix. A quarter pounder with cheese is probably one of the most sophisticated yet simple classic burgers because it has tasted exactly the same for like 50 years. I would say the 1990s Big Mac, the modern day Big Mac, has gotten too small. It's not even a Big Mac anymore. It's just like a little Mac, a baby Mac. And then one that you may not remember from the 1980s, it was called the McDLT, where it was a like a double styrofoam container. And it, McDonald's don't even use styrofoam anymore. Remember when all your McDonald's sandwiches came in styrofoam? And then one day in the 80s, we're like, oh, styrofoam like messes up the environment. And they started wrapping everything in paper. So you, it would be this double styrofoam container. On one side was the top bun, the lettuce, tomato, and the onions. And styrofoam is a great insulator. So it kept the lettuce, the tomato, the onions cool. And on the other side of the styrofoam container, you had the bottom bun and you also had the burger patty, and it kept it hot. And the slogan was, keep the hot side hot, keep the cool side cool. And you would open up this double container and you would build that burger yourself. And it was a culinary masterpiece. That, to me, probably the best McDonald's burger in history. But because they stopped using styrofoam and they had to reduce or eliminate the gimmick of the hot side hot and the cool side cool, the McDLT faded away with it. But McDonald's is the top, one of the top real estate companies, because they figure, okay, if we sell hamburgers, then the value of this real estate is going to be valuable forever. And here's the other thing. McDonald's don't sell their land. We got a McDonald's that closed on 20, is right next to the Rave, like 24th and Wisconsin Avenue, it closed. I guarantee it's not going to be a Taco Bell. It's not going to be a Wendy's. If anything, they'll build another McDonald's or they will just hold that land forever. Okay, so I said all that to say this. Oh, I got to take a break. All right, when I come back from the break, I'm going to give you, to the best that we can approximate, because remember, a lot of land in America is held by these shell companies and LLCs and real estate trusts and pension funds. But once you like dig down to the nitty gritty, there's only a very small handful of families in the entire country that own almost all of the private property between the federal government and like governments, because governments own a lot of land too. So like City Hall, the police departments, fire departments, all of our schools, like governments own that land. And the federal government owns, you know, national parks and probably millions of acres of wilderness. They own a lot of Alaska, et cetera, et cetera. But the number of people that own the vast majority of the land is, it's staggering, but it also explains the wealth disparity. And while there's no Elizabeth Warren, Bernie Sanders, Democratic Socialist policy that is going to redistribute that wealth, if a small number of people continue to hold on to that land. This is something that even my grandfather knew. Born in 1905 in Itala County, Mississippi, who barely had a middle school education, he was able to acquire some land, and he said, do not ever sell my land to white folks. Because even he knew, with barely a middle school education, that they already own so much land, and once we sell it to them, they keep it forever. And then the value of that land, the appreciation of that land, is what they borrow against to buy more land. This is such a simple concept that a black man born in the worst parts of Jim Crow and arguably the worst place in the country, even he knew that. And I will be damned if any member of my family sells a piece of that land. If they're going to sell it, because I got a couple cousins that want to sell. You know what I mean? I got to watch them. Hell, I made them an offer because we're all together for my father's funeral. I made my cousin, I think I was drunk when I, because, you know, we were drinking. We got the family together. We were sad. My dad died. And I think I made a cash offer to one of my cousins to buy the land. Like, I'm ready to do the contract right now. Go get the paper. I'll buy the land. And I offered him a lot of money for it, but he didn't take it. I probably should revisit that idea sober. The Truth with Sherwin Hughes on 101.7 FM. We'll be right back.
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2: Make sure you subscribe to my YouTube channel. It doesn't cost you anything. It's also a way in which you can keep up with a very fluid situation. I suppose that's a diplomatic way of putting it. And also, I'm going to start posting more independent content on that YouTube channel, because I think that really is the wave of the future, right? Everybody has their own independent place on YouTube where they can share their thoughts, feelings, and viewpoints in an unbridled and unrestrained way. My YouTube channel is Hughes Views 414. That's also the name of our Facebook group. And we have an Instagram account and also a TikTok. And I'm going to have to start putting more videos on the TikTok. But Hughes Views 414 on YouTube, if you search that. And also, I think I put a link in this YouTube channel. Oh, if you look at, hang on, let me look at the YouTube here. Let me see. Because I think that my caption, right? Oh, yeah, there it is right there. Hughes Views 414. So when you go to the 1017 The Truth YouTube, I don't know how they let me get away with that. Is that doing too much? No, it's not. We've been sold. Technically, they bought The Truth. They didn't buy me. That's just me being honest. I'm not a commodity. Buy the plantation, slaves sold separately. Thank you, Xavier. Okay. Let's see. So that would be youtube.com/@HughesViews414. Looks about right. Okay. Make sure I spelled everything right. You know what's embarrassing? Sometimes I'll post a comment or I'll give, you know, like a narration of like a picture or something or a video I post and I spell something wrong. I hate that because I got fat fingers. My thumbs need GLP-1s. Cause I got my thumbs is thick with 3 C's. And sometimes because the keyboard on my phone is little. What is the name of this? It's a term. The newness trend. So whenever a new something comes out, like a new phone, like you iPhone people are insane. Y'all are insane. Your phones break. You get ripped off because you have to get them fixed and get them serviced. This cell phone I have right here is almost 10 years old, and I just have a tiny little hairpin crack in the bottom corner, small little tiny crack. You can barely see it. I have dropped this phone at least 2 times a week on a hardwood floor for almost 10 years, and the screen doesn't crack. You iPhone people sneeze too hard, and your phone's cracking. Plus, like, all of your different services are all Apple-specific. There was even a period of time where you iPhone people, you couldn't even charge your phone with a regular USB-C charger or a mini USB charger. You had to get a specific, like, iPhone charger. That is how Apple has been able to rip y'all off. I think it's called the upgrade trend. So whenever the new something comes out, some of y'all spend $500, $600,000 on the new phone just to have it. That is the poorest financial decision you can possibly make. Because think about over the last, I don't know how many, 10 or 15 years, for all of you people that have to have the newest phone, look how much money you've given to Apple.

They're a trillion-dollar company because of that, because they are ripping people off. I'm not going to get into it with no iPhone people because y'all are an army, but just know that they are, they created a cult-like following that has iPhone people addicted to Apple products. In fact, I never even got, when everybody had the little music things, little iPod, that's what they were, little Apple Music Play. I never got one of those. I got the other ones. They were Android affiliated. All right, let's talk about who owns all the property. All right, I gotta make sure you guys understand that there's a lot of property that is owned by LLCs, trusts, pension funds, and a lot of these are just to disguise the individual people that actually own the property because they use these convenient vehicles, so we never know who owns a lot of the property and a lot of real estate. But one of the reasons why we have this major

0: used slave labor. So at that time, the value of their human property exceeded the value of that 1,000 acres. Okay? That's the truth. Slaves and people in bondage were worth more than the all of the land cumulatively that those plantation ownership. Okay? One person would own 35% of the land. 99 people, the other 99 people are sharing 65% of the land. Better yet, if America only had 100 people and the combined wealth of this nation was condensed down to just $100, one person has 35 bucks. The other 99 of us are splitting $65. Take a break, come back, get into a little bit more detail about how lopsided property ownership is and why they never sell it. And if they never sell it, we'll never be able to own it. The truth with Sherwin Hughes will be right back.
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0: Hi, this is Sherwin Hughes from 1017 The Truth, and I want to talk to you about something bigger than just buying a house. 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
1: A lot of people have subscribed. 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
0: I had like, I was stuck at 200 because I didn't really do much with it. You know what I mean? Now we're knocking on 500.
1: Oh, that's pretty good.
0: Yeah, we're doing all right. Can do better, obviously. So don't cost you anything. 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Now I'm going to start posting a little bit more, as I should be anyway, because I want to be able to share my thoughts and my opinions that are free and unbridled. You know what I'm saying? Who owns the most wealth and property in America? White Americans overwhelmingly own the majority of privately held wealth, land, and real estate in the United States. A fella called a little while ago and said, so much for 40 acres and a mule. We were never going to get that because of what we could have did with it. Imagine just spread out through the American South if African Americans were each given 40 acres. And I'm not sure how, like, who would get it. Would some kids get it? Would the grandparents get it? Would the entire lineage of a family get it? Some families had 10 people. Would all 10 of them get 40 acres? Bottom line is we would have owned tens or hundreds of millions of acres of land in the South. A lot of Southern cities are built on or utilize land that was owned by plantation owners. So what was supposed to happen is the plantation owners, so they lost their property, which was human beings. They were also supposed to lose their land. That was the reparation. So if a plantation owner had 1,000 acres and they had, let's say, 10 slaves, I'm just using this because it's easy math, each of those slaves would get 100 acres. Now imagine some of that land would just remain agricultural. People would use it to grow food. They would buy their own houses, etc. But some of that land spread throughout the South would become like suburban Atlanta. Some of that land would become El Paso, Texas, or Austin, Texas, or Dallas, Texas, or Houston, Texas. Some of that land had oil underneath it. You understand? They screwed us. I'm so mad. So they didn't give us our land. And think about, if we didn't sell it, Black people would control the real estate in Southern America and all of the resources. So, you know, you ever heard of these schools? They're four-year colleges and universities. They have a A&T or an A&M, like a

0: Texas A&T, a Texas A&M, a Florida A&M. You guys familiar with those kind of schools? It's an A&M would be agriculture and mining, or an A&T would be agriculture and technology. Okay, these were land grant schools. So when land was divvied up and divided up, mostly by the federal government, this is our land now. It should have been ours. It should have been given to us. They freed us as people, but they left the capital with the same people that owned us. Okay? The Emancipation Proclamation didn't go far enough. And then they killed Abraham Lincoln. And we don't know how far Abraham Lincoln would have gone. Would he have given us our land as more punishment for the South? I'm not entirely sure. But I don't think that he was able to finish the job, because the South needed to be punished. The punishment that they received did not fit the crime, because look at how the South dehumanized Black people for another 100 years on our land. We farmed that land. We made that land valuable. But so the A&Ms, the A&Ts and the A&Ms, these are colleges that were built because white people that were able to now confiscate that land, especially as we moved further west, didn't know how to farm it. They didn't know how to extract the minerals from that land. They had no idea, especially European farmers. They didn't know what to do with that land. I remember this land should have been ours. The government started colleges and universities to teach white people how to extract the minerals and how to farm that land. That is where the A&T and A&M colleges come from. And it's a strike in our face. It's a slap in our face, because that's supposed to be our land. They didn't build us colleges so that we could learn how to extract the value and the wealth out of our land. See, that's why you don't sell the land, because once you excavate the land, you find, oh, we have gold on this land. Oh, my God, there's oil reserves under this land. Could you imagine if we owned Texas as Black people? That when they are complaining about the price of a barrel of crude oil, a consortium of African-American landowners in Texas would decide of how much crude oil that we as Black people would release on the global market. A man just took a picture of me through the window here wearing my bonnet. I forgot I'm wearing a bonnet. My bonnet gives me superpowers. And so he's waving to me. Hey, man, they just took a picture of me wearing a bonnet. I wonder where that picture going to end up.
1: On Facebook.
0: Share of the U.S. population, white Americans are 59%. They own 86% of the total wealth and property in the country at 59%. And you got to keep in mind, don't let that number deceive you. Of that 59% of white people, 10% of them own 86% of the wealth and property. There's so many poor white people in this country. There are more under or just at, even just above the federal poverty line. You got to keep in mind. So in these days and times where everything is getting more expensive, right? Gas is getting more expensive. The grocery expenses hasn't really hit us yet, because a lot of companies and trucking companies are still absorbing the cost of diesel fuel that trucks a lot of our fruits and vegetables. And the tariffs was just a scam anyway. That was a whole scam. So even if you're 10 or 15% above the poverty line, this is what people don't often discuss. Gas prices go up by a nickel, and now you're closer to the poverty line. Gas prices go up by another 10%, and somebody that was 10 or 15% above the poverty line is now at it. Gas prices go up by a dollar, and someone who was originally 10 or 15% above the federal poverty line is now 10 or 15% below it. The vast majority of the people, I got to say this over and over again, especially for the people in the back, the vast majority of the people in this country that are poor are white. The reason why we have SNAP benefits and a welfare program, it wasn't to feed hungry Black people. They were content to let us starve. It's because of the sheer number of poor white people. Because keep in mind, poor white people can't buy this land either, so they're going to remain poor. There are more poor white people receiving some kind of government assistance than there are Black people in total in the United States of America. They'd have you think the opposite. The Truth with Sherwin Hughes will be back for Hour 3.
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0: 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We will be speaking with Nicole Lorino, the 2026 chair for March for Babies. 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

0: When I was diagnosed with Hodgkin lymphoma, I had so many questions. I didn't even know that it was cancer. Now I do. It is cancer. Blood cancer. It's actually one of more than 100 different types, and they're all treated differently. Now, unlike some other forms of cancer, usually there's no tumor. You can't screen for it to prevent it, and the symptoms can look like other things, so it can be hard to diagnose. I had a fever for weeks. I was so tired all the time. I didn't feel like eating or doing anything else for that matter. 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

0: Sherwin Hughes. That's my name. Talking about who owns all this land, and they don't sell it. Now, there is some real estate that is available for purchase, and that's houses. Earlier in the YouTube chat, you guys chat so fast, I can't really keep up with what you're saying because you guys chat in real time. Somebody said they're buying their first house. I'm proud of that. And they're not buying it in the city of Milwaukee. That's cool with me. I don't require any of you. I'm not one of those people like, oh, just tough it out. No, buy in the city of Milwaukee. I could see if we had a larger number of people, if it was culturally relevant for Black people to want to buy the Black community, but they don't. I want you to own property that you don't, that you never sell, where you can realize the value of it and then live off of the value of your appreciating property and borrow against it. And then you borrow against the equity in your home to buy another one and another one and another one and another. Next thing you know, you're a Black Baratta. And if you had 9,000 units, stop lying. You'd be a terrible landlord too. Let's talk to the town. You're on 101.7 The Truth. How are you?
1: How you doing?
0: Doing good. What's on your mind?
1: I got a question. I've just been catching this story late though, so I'm on the late show. So forgive me though. Now, this thing with y'all radio station and the sale or whatever like that. Like, could you walk me through that? Because the last time that I heard about y'all, that radio station and the owner and what they doing, I heard they was doing real. He was doing real well with the radio station. Like I thought something I heard saying that he grew it into $1 million business.
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0: Oh, you know more than I do. I don't know how much money it's worth. I don't know.
1: I heard something like it raised a lot of money, like from its inception. No, my bad. Let me say that over again. Since the time he took it over to like recently or whatever like that, and then he sold into a trust.
0: Yep.
1: I'm kind of confused about this. Could you walk me through this, please?
0: So 101 radio stations being bought and sold is common. So I worked for 101.7 before it was The Truth because this frequency was owned by somebody else. Then Good Karma Brands bought 101.7, the FM signal. They created this. Turn your radio down. Turn it off. I'm hearing an echo. They created the 101.7, The Truth, for the last 5 years. Then they decided, the owner, Craig Karmazin and others, decided to sell it to this Black Media Trust, where the Milwaukee Courier newspaper, WNOV 860 AM and 106.5 FM and 101.7 The Truth will all be in this Black Media Trust that will be controlled by a board. And then there's a number of trustees. And what this will do is prevent these Black media institutions from being bought and sold like they have been in the past. So these operators of this trust have purchased 101.7 The Truth, and they, of course, have their ideas and suggestions of what they would like to do with 101.7 The Truth. I don't necessarily know what their plans are, and I also know that I don't have to agree with them. Even though they are the new owners, I still have my autonomy, and I can either decide to continue on under new ownership, or I can decide I want to do something entirely different. But I know this much, in the years that I have been doing broadcast radio, I am exhausted of when you get someplace and you're just starting to get your sea legs and you're getting comfortable. Boom, it was sold to somebody who wants to take it in a totally different direction. Which, let me be clear, unless I own my own radio station, you absolutely can buy and sell an asset that is not mine that I work for. But whether I want to stick around for these new ideas of this new ownership is entirely up to me. They bought the station. They did not buy me. So that's about where we at the town.
1: Is the trust? Who are the people that own the trust? Like, are they Black people?
0: No.
1: Are they people? Oh.
0: It's a guy named Sage Weil. S A G E W E I.

0: I am. He is the owner of a company called Civic Media. Civic Media owns, I don't know, 20 plus radio stations in the state of Wisconsin. If you look him up, you'll see what his formula is. But I think it was his idea and also his money to create this trust. What it tells me is that, let's say there's a legitimate, incredible black owner that wants to buy these black media institutions. They can't. They'd have to go through the trust, which makes it more difficult for an actual black media owner to purchase these assets. And it's just, it's too much for me. And I'm just getting, I'm tired, I'm worn out, and I have to make a decision fairly soon on what I'm going to do. But either way, I'm going to be broadcasting on my YouTube channel. Hello? You're breaking up on us, buddy. You're breaking up. You can't do it when you're breaking up. I hope that explained it for people that... I don't want to get too much into it because a lot of stuff is just still up in the air because no one is telling us anything, which isn't good. Because in the business of communication, if you lack communication with the communicators, it doesn't build trust. This is him calling me. Yeah, your phone was breaking up on us. It was doing this weird thing.
1: Oh, yeah, yeah.
0: Okay,
1: yeah,
0: better
1: bad,
0: now.
1: My bad.
0: I hope that answered your question.
1: No, I got one quick question. No, because I was reading about it because I can't catch your show like I used to. But, like, when I listened to it, like, on off hours, then I read up on it, and it said something about, like, some black people was going to be involved with it, like Malala Coggs or whatnot like that. Is there any truth to that?
0: Yeah, she's a member of the trust, Romel Brown, who has been with the Milwaukee Courier for many, many years. And then there is a woman by the name of Tiffany Nguyen. Tiffany Nguyen is affiliated with Ascension, the hospital group, and I think she has some marketing experience. And then there's a board, and the board consists of some people we might know, some people we might not know. Here's the problem. There is no one with actual broadcast experience in the African-American community that is representing the best interest. Now, they have, like, business experience, but if you haven't done this work, it don't matter what else you've done in your life professionally, because this work is unique. And so the problem, and there I have many problems, and so do my colleagues, there is nobody representing the people that actually put together content that our audience has been wanting and asked for. And I prioritize y'all, the audience, over anything else, because if y'all are kept in the dark, and if the audience is disrespected, and if someone who has no media experience at all puts together, because they always have these grand ideas of what they think media and radio can be. They literally have no clue. And, oh, Sherwin, we can do this. No, you can't. When does that ever work? Well, we're going to try. We ain't experimenting with nothing when it comes to my people and the information that they get in 2026. The time for experimenting is over. These are fragile institutions, especially because Donald Trump has an erection to take away media that is against him. And so we over here playing and experimenting, but that's coming from people that don't know the art and the craft of delivering information to my people. So that's where we're at.
1: It seemed like when I read about it, and they mentioned this from a reader and an outside looking in. When I read the little article, I was like, well, okay. I see ACCNOV. Okay, I see the Milwaukee Courier. Okay, I see Malala Coggs and the Coggs name. As a reader, and you read that from an outside looking in, you get a sense of, okay, it couldn't be so bad. WNOV is black. Milwaukee Courier, black. Malala Coggs and the other black people that's doing well up in the city, that, you know what I'm saying, they're black. So from the outside, it seemed like, what's the problem? You know what I'm saying?
0: The Courier and WNOV are not black.
1: What?
0: They were sold to Civic Media, a white liberal progressive named Sage Wild. Go look it up, brother.
1: Sage Wild?
0: S-A-G-E-W-E-I-L, Sage Wild. He's a white man. He's from California. He bought the Courier and he bought WNOV. They are not black owned.

0: I'm gonna let you sit with that, but I gotta go. I gotta get some other stuff.
1: Thank you. Thank you. I need that information. Thank you. I'll look up.
0: All right.
1: You have a good day.
0: You too. You're welcome. Remember how I was telling you about my grandfather that said, "Don't ever sell my land to them people." Gerald Jones was the owner and proprietor of Courier Communications for better than 50 years. WNOV was his mama's radio station. I learned more from Gerald Jones in the years that I worked for Courier Communications and WNOV, and some of you remember my days at WNOV. I progressed tremendously as a radio host at WNOV in the years that I was there under the tutelage of Gerald Jones, who was a mad scientist genius when it comes to both business and media. I learned more from Gerald Jones in my years working at WNOV than I learned from every single one of my college professors that granted and bestowed upon me a bachelor's degree. And I'm still understating what I learned about him. Let me tell you what I know about Gerald Jones. He never would have sold his mama's radio station to white folks. Just like my grandfather told members of my family, "Don't ever sell my land to them people." Gerald Jones dies and they sell Courier Communications and his mama's radio station to white folks. How do you think I feel about that? How do you think I feel about that? Let's talk to Brian. You're on 101.7 The Truth. How are you?
2: Pretty good. I just wanted to wish you well, brother.
0: Oh, thank
2: you.
0: It's
2: been a long ride. Very long ride. Very contentious and very informative.
0: I mean, I'm not getting off
2: like
0: the train
2: I said,
0: yet.
2: Years ago. Yeah, I know. But I'm just saying, for this era of the truth, you're the best radio talk show host I've ever heard, period. And I just want to thank you for all the enjoyment and time that we had on the truth, period. And if they don't see that this formula works, I mean, I don't think anybody's even going to listen to the radio station if they don't keep it exactly the way it is. There's nothing wrong with keeping it on the same path, paying everybody the same or more. We know certain people need more, but I can't see them screwing up the formula. I can't do it. I can't see it. But you're right. Liberals do weird things, but let's hope not. But if so, I just want to say thank you for giving me 5 years of enjoyment. These times on the radio and everything I've heard on the radio has been so much fun for me. So much fun. So
0: thank you, Brian.
2: Love you, brother.
0: Love you, too.
2: Take care.
0: All right, now.
2: Bye-bye.
0: Bye-bye. Yeah, I don't know what happens with this, but at some point, as a host who is dedicated to providing information that I come to find out is not really available anywhere else, I take this very seriously, and I cannot be involved with unserious people. And this is not me, like, attacking anybody. But if you don't know the skill set needed, and if you don't have years of experience in doing that, and Milwaukee is a unique place. I told y'all last week about they had me sit down with, you know, some people from NOV and then a white dude representing Civic Media, and dude got loud with me. Like, he yelled at me talking about, "I've been in radio for 50 years. I don't care if you have been a brain surgeon for 200 years. If you have not worked in this market and broadcasted to our people, your 50 years means nothing. That only means something to you." It's like, if you were all that, whatever his name is, then I would know who you are. I never heard of you a day in my life. I know Mr. Jones. Let me tell you something. I know that Mr. Jones, when he was alive, he never would have sold his radio station to white folks. Let me tell you what. There were some business owners while I was there broadcasting at WNOV, and the station wasn't, at the time, it wasn't doing very well. Some white folks that I know put together a cash offer for Gerald Jones for $750,000 in cash for his radio station. Now, what I did know is he had planned to expand. This is before we even had the FM signal. Now you can listen to WNOV on FM. When I was there, we brought that radio station back from the dead because they were off air. I was the first

0: talk show host. Well, the second, technically. They put me with somebody else, and I couldn't work with that person, so I just said, you know what? I'm going to let her have her show. They ended up firing her and giving me my own show. And we built that thing back up to where when WMCS 1290 went off the air, we hired all them people. All the while I was doing this work, I was not collecting a salary for 40 months. And we built it back. And I'm proud of what WNOV became until I wasn't proud of it anymore. And I was okay with not getting paid for rebuilding that radio station because it was such an important cultural institution founded by Gerald Jones's mama that it was worth it for me to give all of my time, my energy, and my effort to providing shows and providing information to one day hope that WNOV could be self-sufficient, and it was. And I knew that that investment that I put in where I wasn't getting paid from the radio station. I still was making money. I had other endeavors. But I knew that that investment is going to pay off. It's paying off now. It's paying off now. So I am still recouping dividends from the years that I gave to WNOV. And I did all that all for people that I believed in because I also wanted to bring in voices that I didn't think got amplified enough. And then to have a host over at WNOV take their platform to humiliate me or attempt to humiliate me, that's all coming back full circle too. So we got a lot to discuss in that regard. But I just know the similarities between Gerald Jones and my grandfather, and that's why I'm so offended. I'm so offended. Like, we as black people own so little, and what we do have, we sell to them. And it just makes me sick because it goes against everything that I've ever talked about. Everything that I've ever discussed, we do the opposite. All right, I'm going to take a break, come back, take some phone calls. We didn't really get to the wealth disparity stuff. We ain't going to talk about that tomorrow. Because that ain't going away anytime soon. The Truth with Sherwin Hughes. We'll be right back.
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0: The revolution starts in our mind, right? You know when Gil Scott Heron said the revolution won't be televised? Like he didn't mean that you won't be able to watch it on TV. He means the revolution starts in your mind, you nincompoop. Y'all been running around saying that for 60 years. The revolution won't be televised and didn't even know what the hell it meant. It starts with us.
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0: Hi, this is Sherwin Hughes from 1017 The Truth, and I want to talk to you about something bigger than just buying a house. 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

0: 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Black Conscious, you're on 1017 The Truth. How are you?
1: I'm well. Not as yourself and health as wealth. Why is everybody giving their well wishes like you finna go turn yourself into the federal custodies or something?
0: Well, whenever there's changes, I think people are prepared for the worst. So they just want to, I don't know. And I've been through a bunch of different buys and sells and all sorts of program changes. So you never know what's going to happen on the other side.
1: But what is the changes that we speak of?
0: Everything. Hosts, producers, lineup, everything.
1: Okay, they can bring all the producers and the hosts they want, but that won't take nothing away from you and the truth that you bring.
0: Maybe.
1: What we said, they're selling the radio station.
0: It's already sold.
1: True what I saw?
0: It's already been sold.
1: Oh, wow. Yeah,
0: it's been sold for who knows how long. We found out about it maybe a week and a half ago. We as in the...
1: And this is how you silence the truth. Because next you're going to have, next week, you're listening to The Truth and Knitting with your host, Barbara Baba. We're talking about that type of changes?
0: I have no idea, brother. I wish I could tell you. I don't know. All of us here we have an audience. We have our own platforms that we can develop. So whatever they do with this, it is not up to me. Let me be abundantly clear. Whoever purchased this, they have their own ideas. And as the owner of something, they can do whatever they want with it. They can change the color of the walls. They can do all sorts of things. It ain't got nothing to do with me. That's something that they want to do.
1: Well, that much is true, and I believe that. Look how they did my young brother and the young lady. They just asked them out of nowhere. But wherever you go, brother, you got a follower in me. I follow you wherever you go. I listen, and we're just going to let that be.
0: Thank you. It's very nice of you to say. Okay. Okay, bye-bye. All right. Andy, you're on 101.7 The Truth. How are you, Andy?
2: I've been better. I'm really stunned, actually. I had no idea the Milwaukee Courier and WNV was sold. And during the break, I looked it up. It was sold December? How would people know that? I mean, I don't... it's just that they come in these entities that disrupt black unified organizations and entities and infiltrate. So two questions. Why do we sell out? Number one. Number two, how do people know this? And where should people, listeners, go to get good information?

0: assuming the worst happens to this station here.
1: You can say, I have a YouTube channel where you can follow me, but here's the thing. The private sale of a business is not going to be made public. Now, the sale of Courier Communications was public, but you have to really pay attention to all sorts of different news sources to be able to get that kind of information. But I thought that everybody knew that Courier Communications had been sold. So wherever you found out about it, whatever that source was, clearly it's available somewhere. But I thought that everybody knew that it was sold.
0: Well,
1: but that's
0: no,
1: not.
0: I had no idea.
1: Nobody's
0: no
1: taking
0: idea.
1: Over. Let
0: me I had
1: be,
0: no idea.
1: Andy, let me be clear. So when somebody comes and offers a black media entity a price, that don't think that that's white people like, oh, they're coming and taking over. That takes a black person willing to sell. White folks can't buy what's not
0: that.
1: For sale. So, yeah, I don't want us to look at, like, oh,
0: that.
1: The white folks are coming. The white folks are coming with money, and black people are saying, oh, well,
0: that.
1: There's cash value. So, no, this is not. White people are going to do what they do, and we have to expect that they're going to do what they do. So let's not look at it as, oh, they're coming to take over. They're coming to buy stuff that's for sale. If it's not for sale, they can't buy it.
0: I know that. Okay. I know that. And so, again, where can we – so what I saw during the break was that Milwaukee Journal Sentinel and then UrbanMilwaukee.com,
1: okay.
0: Which I review regularly. There was a press release on UrbanMilwaukee.com. Do you have any suggestions as far as where people can get, you know, some mediocre neutral news, number
1: no.
0: one? And then
1: no,
0: no. Okay. And then the Courier – What about the Times, Milwaukee Times? Is that plaque owned still?
1: I don't know. That's the honest answer. I don't know who owns that.
0: Oh, Lord.
1: Sorry.
0: Godspeed. Godspeed, Sherwin. And
1: I'll be
0: again,
1: fine. Don't worry about it. I'm good.
0: My concern is we're under fascism, okay? And so to get honest, factual-based news, especially as a minority group, is dwindling and almost gone. And so that's why I'm looking for. That's why I'm sad. I know that you guys are you're still in the air today and whatnot. That can change in a blink of an eye. And no, I'm not saying that white people do this and white people do that. I'm not suggesting that. What I understand that black-owned groups oftentimes they sell out. They sell. I shouldn't say sell out, but they sell. Mm. And so, I just want us to be able to still mount and build upon this factual based what we can do to support our neighborhoods, our communities, our people, our groups. That's where I'm coming from.
1: There are individual content. There are individual content creators that will provide you that news. But you also said that we're living in fascism. The first clue that you're living in fascism is you don't get unbiased news. So the fact that you admitted we're in fascism and you're also looking for objective, unbiased news, you probably are not going to get it because that's a cornerstone of fascism. But Andy, don't worry. Everything's going to be fine. Don't worry about it. We've been through this kind of stuff before. Hell, we've been through worse. We'll be fine. Don't worry about it.
0: Okay.
1: All right.
0: Yeah. Thank you.
1: All right, go get a cup of coffee, get you a donut, get you a bowl of cereal. Frosted Flakes, arguably, best breakfast cereal ever. Yeah, just relax, Irby. No, we're good. We're fine. What pains me about this is how our listeners are kicked around like they're some kind of a commodity. They are not, because when you lose them forever. Rarely does someone come back. If you disaffect a listener, and that's what they want, because the listeners have buying power and purchasing power, right? So there's a big listener base, and you run ads and commercials to that listener base, the likelihood that those listeners will pull out their wallets and buy the products that are being sold, including elected officials. I don't know if you guys are fully aware of how much political spending is likely to come to black media in the year 2026, because the black vote means more and more every election cycle, because there are more and more African Americans that potentially can register and vote. And a lot of elections are decided by 25,000, 30,000 votes. The last three or four election cycles in Wisconsin decided by less than 40,000 votes. That's three zip codes worth of black people. And so if you want to get elected statewide,

0: Right. You have to make sure that you are maximizing the African-American vote, which we know by and large goes to Democrats. Imagine if there's just one umbrella where you write all of the political ad spending checks to. Imagine if you, listen to me now, imagine if you want the black vote and you want to advertise your campaigns and your candidacy to black people and black voters. And if those black people and black voters get their information from WNOV, from 101.7 The Truth, and the Milwaukee Courier, imagine if you put all of those entities under one umbrella. So when somebody writes a check to buy political ads, that check goes to the same place. It's a genius move when you think about it. Now, to the extent that that can be executed and us not be disrupted in providing the information and the content to our audiences that grew because of the way we provide uninterrupted content, that remains to be seen. And let me be abundantly clear. I'll be 100% transparent with y'all because I have no reason nor incentive to lie. If I don't like what's being presented, I'll just go and broadcast on YouTube. It's very, very simple. Like, I don't have to, they can say, hey, Sherwin, here's what we got. I'm like, okay, cool. That don't work for me. That's it. I don't have, there's no contract here. Like, I'm not bound to put up with something. I'm too old and have too much experience to put up with something that I don't agree with. And here's the thing. I won't bash. I'm like, hey, that just doesn't work for me. Good luck to you. I'm going to go ahead and exit stage left. I'm cool. And it's, and we can all keep it cordial. I'm not going to burn any bridges. I'm not going to ruin any relationships. But when it comes to business, that's what it is. And it's going to be objective. It's going to be non-emotional. Because that's the one thing that I hate about some of these business interactions. Someone will arbitrarily lean on whatever relationship or friendship that they have with you. But, oh, sure, when we go way back. So, this has nothing to do with that. Because there is an audience that I'm responsible for, and my audience doesn't care how long we have known each other, especially if we are being disrespectful to them. Because here's something that I vow not to do. I'm not going to disrespect black people because we get it enough. I come here some days where I don't feel good. I'm sick. Hell, I passed out on the air last year. I knew I should have stayed home that day, but I was like, nah, I can get through these 3 hours. I'll be cool. Horrible mistake that was. You ever get wheeled out of your job on a stretcher? Not. They cut my shirt off. Belly was hanging out. They marched me through the market hall. People was coming here getting their tacos and their burritos. Seen my chest. A couple people tried to follow me into the ambulance. Oh, my God, Sherwin.
1: It might have been a blessing.
0: I've dedicated my life to this. This is unequivocally my life's work. And I don't play about my people and my life's work. They can think that I play about it. They're going to find out soon enough. And here's the thing. They get it. They understand. So, you know, we'll keep everybody posted. I'm going to be on my YouTube channel because that might be where I end up being permanently. I should have did that a long time ago because I could have avoided all of this, but I just stuck around because I like it here. You know what I mean? It's a comfortable environment and it works out well. Also, where black media has, now this isn't technically black-owned media. Well, it is now, kind of. But look where we're at. We're in the Third Street Market Hall. Black media deserves to be downtown. It deserves to be in the middle of everything. It deserves to be in a tourist attraction that the Third Street Market Hall is. It deserves to be in the Grand Avenue Mall where so many of us came during our youth. It deserves to be here. It deserves to be in the middle. It deserves to be front and center. It deserves to get the same kind of platform as other mainstream news that prides itself on tearing us down. We deserve to be in this space, and anything less than this is an affront to us and our people and how hard we've worked to get our media to be front, center, and mainstream. I said what I said. Take a break, come back. Talk to Miss Linda on the other side. Yay. She had the nerve to call me uncle. Hey, Unc. Linda, you could be my mama. Don't call me Unc. Call me son. The Truth with Sherwin Hughes will be right back.
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5: Even if the system don't make sense anymore. 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Everything, everybody else, including the superintendent herself, are secondary. Assistant superintendents, whatever the heck you call them, deputy, chief of school, everybody. They are secondary if a child's not learning. The student is the number one thing there. So if we've reached the point where the only way to defend the system is to argue that keeping teachers out of a classroom is essential to education, then we're not just confused. We backwards. And when policy, practice, priorities, and money collide like that, there's only one word for all of this. 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
8: Good morning, and good morning, Professor, and good morning to all the good white and black people of Milwaukee and America. It is the great reset, Sherwin, but yes, at times when you're coming from your heart, you sound like Uncle Sherwin. Oh, and when you're coming from your head, in political the politics of politics, you come from your head and you sound like a professor. So there's a distinct difference I hear in your voice, and that distinguishes your heart and your intellect, and they're both coming from a place of love.
5: Thanks,
8: for
5: Linda.
8: Your black people, and I appreciate that. And even though we had a rough start, I think that we are great sisters and brothers right now. I consider you a brother of the cause, and I'm a sister for the cause. And so that's why I stuck in there with you, because I see you have a gift.
5: Wait, who had a rough start?
8: You and I. When I first started calling in and stuff, and you were treating me so bad, I was crying. But
5: you cried?
8: Huh?
5: Oh, Linda.
8: I cried because I'm sensitive. I'm sensitive, but I learned how to be strong when I, you know, experience these things. You taught me how to be strong. It's not that I need to avoid you or talk about you or allow you to change my character. It's the teaching. We're all here to learn from each other and to help each other.
9: Linda, you make it sound like we used to be married. Like, we used to be in a relationship. No, this is not good.
8: Well, no, it's not a relationship. It's a connection. When our energies connect.

0: Wait a minute.
1: We were
0: slow
1: trying-
0: down with the energies.
2: The deeper I go, it seems like the deeper it gets.
0: Stop going but deep.
2: No, sir. No. Not that deep, Sharon. But I can go that deep if you want. No. Hello, somebody. But I'm trying not to get freaky, Sharon. But if you want to go there, we can go there, Sharon. Because I'm ready. Town. We'll be like Fred and Frida, Sharon. But no, I just wanted to say yes. At first, we were trying to, you know, find our place in this connection between Linda and Sharon.
0: No, we
2: and,
0: weren't.
2: Because I defend.
0: Nobody was trying to find any connection.
2: Because I defend black women. And so when you.

0: That's all right.
1: I know that Barack Obama knows better than to ever talk about Michelle Obama and go to a media outlet and say that he didn't like his wife for 10 years. Hell, he might not have liked Michelle for 20 years, but he wouldn't say it. That was the issue that I had. And also, stop thinking that you know what's going on through Michelle Obama's head. You're trying to make her seem relatable to you. You're like, oh, she was going through this. And she was, you don't know, not Nan, nothing going through.
2: No, the first I don't. But
1: Linda, I got to go. Thank you for your support.
2: I want to finish what I had to say, and that's your topic, the topic about ownership. And our forefathers, our ancestors, our relatives have shown us the way. Ownership, man.
1: All right.
2: My dad.
1: Thank you. That's perfect. I got to take a break, and Al is on the line. You over here talking about the freaky
2: stuff.
1: Okay,
2: talk to you later.
1: Okay, then. Over here making it seem like me and her had something going on, like me and Mrs. Jones. You ain't no Mrs. Jones, Linda.
0: Well, she has a parasocial relationship.
1: Mrs. Jones. You know what I need? Hey, I'll take a break. Because Al, we're going to start with a fresh segment. Because why Linda go all the way around the block to get next door? Why she got him? Everybody already think that me and her is humping. We're not humping at all. Sherwin, I try to figure out our connection and our relationship. But that happens, though. When you listen to somebody every single day, you think you know him. You don't know me.
0: Yes, he has a parasocial relationship. She's kind of, you know, she's fallen in love with your voice and your ideas.
1: I don't blame her one bit, though. That's very easy to fall in love with.
0: Yeah, very beautiful mind.
1: Thank you, Xavier. That's mighty romantic of you. I got to take a break now. The truth was Sherwin Hughes. I'll be right back.
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1: Let's talk to Al. Hey, man, how are you?
2: Hey, happy Monday to everybody. 3 points. Number one, I don't think Obama was beating it up. Because when that woman know it's real, real good, she ain't going to be mad about it. Every car she got up, she going to make sure that food is on that table, and she ain't going to care what you do. He probably wasn't putting his back and his hips into it. He probably was just doing the bare minimum. Number two, I'm getting all kind of red flag because I feel like there's some kind of backstabbing going on, you know, and that's why when you brung up like Malele Cox and the rest of them people, it's sending all kind of red flags. That's just my point of view. No white man can tell what black people need. And the number one rule in the book, a white man should never, ever, ever, ever, ever yell at a black man or say anything about a black man being dead. Because if you can yell out a black man is dead and you got 50 years of experience, what make you think you ain't that far behind him? And that's just the law of the lessons of life. So if he's listening, you got to learn some respect. And you got to learn how to pump your brakes because you're white. I can't tell you what a white person needs because I'm black. So you should know enough from your wisdom in life that how you come to a black person and know what black radio needs. I think your white privilege have got your ass sheets too tight, and now you done wrote a check that your mom just can't cash. And one thing you have to remember about white people, I don't care how much money you got. If you can walk away with your integrity and your pride, they still would kiss your ass. But he's probably looking for a black man to say, okay, master. And when you can make a rich white man break, you can get him to do whatever you want. See, his ego just got big. But I want all of you to have a good day and do something kind for yourself. And if you listening in, you got to beat that thing up, and she'll always have your back. But if you give her sloppy seconds, she's going to cuss your ass out every day. So stop pulling out too early, and make sure you put your back and your hips into it. Use them Kegel muscles downstairs, okay? Have yourself a good day and a happy Monday. Beat it up. All right.
1: Thank you for that wise advice. Al was referring to a guy by the name of Chris Moreau. He is the regional manager for Civic Media. Civic Media purchased WNOV and the Milwaukee Courier and also created the trust in which the Courier, WNOV, and 1017 The Truth will currently be in. And so I was being very honest with him. I don't know this dude from Adam, and this is the one that raised his voice to me and told me that he had 50 years in radio. And also I had some concerns about how WNOV was run and managed. And I don't know what he meant because I'm never in somebody's head, but he was like, Gerald Jones is dead. Gerald Jones is dead. What did you mean? Are you threatening me? Are you telling me that his family and his legacy no longer owns that radio station and your company does? That didn't sit well with me. And then when I had a conversation with a black person that was also in the room that witnessed that black person stood up for and stuck up for the white man that was yelling at me, which, dude, totally cool, but I can't respect that. I don't have to. So, you know what I mean? It is making my life, believe it or not, ladies and gentlemen, easier. Because a lot of times, they don't have the balls to say that kind of stuff to your face or in front of you. They're being bold with it. They think that they have some kind of great, tremendous power because a purchase was made.

You only purchase the plantation. All of us have the ability to walk off of it. Now, hold on, everybody, relax, calm down. All is not lost yet. We're going to see. But I have no obligation to keep secret if I'm treated poorly, because if you're going to treat me poorly in the beginning, what happens if I actually agree and if I join? I'd be a whole fool. There's a bunch of jobs that I've had and opportunities I've taken where everybody was so nice in the beginning. They were so sweet. They loved on you. They took care of you. But then as you get into it, as you get further along, then you start to see their sinister motives. I am so fortunate if I can see somebody's sinister motives in the beginning. Like, they'll show you who they are in the beginning. Like, that's a blessing, because a lot of times you may waste a lot of your life and not know the real somebody. Like the red flags, right? Now we're all about finding the red flags. I'm walking into red flags. Sometimes the red flags are buried. They're way far away. They're 3, 4, 5, 7 years away. They're 10 years away. Red flags might be 20 years away. And so I'm very, very clear. Now, I don't believe that we are at a point where a resolution can't be reached. But the initial approach was poor. And, you know, you got to be real careful with first impressions. Because there have been people that I think we've all met where the first impression was so poor, you just never wanted to have any dealings with people ever again. Now, there's also people that have had bad first impressions and end up being in long-lasting, loving relationships. How many of y'all hated your spouse when you first met? Oh, I didn't like them. You know what I'm saying? So it can be either way. But I'm clear in my purpose. I have never in my life been more undeterred. I've never been more full of courage than ever before. And let me tell you where I got that courage from. I used to do the song and dance like all of you did. You had to make sure that you were marching to somebody else's drum and making sure that you weren't getting out of line, because you had to do whatever this person says because you want to maintain your employment or maintain your opportunity. I don't do that no more, because my courage came from you. And I am forever grateful for you giving me the courage to stand on my own. What they say, no weapon formed against me shall prosper. We're fine. But aren't we always fine? Think about what we've been through together, what we've been through separately. The history of who we are is outlasting their worst attempts at trying to stifle us. This is no different. In fact, I think we have quite a bit of experience of ducking and dodging their attempts to hurt us, to harm us, and stifle us. This is a country that has done everything it could to make sure that we don't succeed, and we got elected president twice. We're fine. Everything's cool. I'm undeterred. Xavier's in the producer studio laying in the cut. My blood pressure's under control. Had a beautiful Mother's Day with Mama. It was sad, though, because there was an empty seat at our brunch table where my father would sit. It was horrible. It was bad. The first time in my life we had a Mother's Day without my father. That's a rough one. And for those of you that lost a parent, you understand. But also, I think that the passing of my father made me deal with pain and grief in a way that what somebody I don't know says about me or throws at me or tries to buy me or sell me means nothing. I'm a boy that lost his daddy. There's nothing that you can say to me or do to me to harm me worse than the loss of losing my father. Every time I looked at my father, I always knew that everything was going to be all right, because I would look at him and see the other half of me. He wouldn't even have to say nothing. Once you lose that, everything else kind of pales in comparison. And so I don't know what the future holds. I don't know what tomorrow looks like, what next week looks like. I don't know what these broadcast mediums are going to look like. Just know this part. Ladies and gentlemen, my word is my bond. Even though the future is very uncertain, I'm not afraid. In fact, I think

0: I'm ready.
1: For whatever life may throw at me, and it's one of those skills that you learn through maturity and through experience, because that's something that is guaranteed. Curveballs are going to come out of nowhere. And over time, you figure out a way to adjust. So thank you guys so much for listening to the program and for all of the years that you have given me and all of the courage you have built up in me. So as far as I know, I'm here tomorrow. But if you are so inclined, go and follow my YouTube page, which is at HughesViews414, you know, just in case. I'll see you next time.
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3: 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They gonna let you know that they saw you. And then they gonna tell you, come here. Mm-hmm. Now, you know I'm gonna tell your daddy.
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0: You've been diagnosed with COPD, but breathing seems to be getting harder. 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

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I'm your host, The Truth to Power, Kyle Walsh, and I'm coming to you live from the American Family Insurance Studio at The Avenue in downtown Milwaukee. 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That is 1017 The Truth on YouTube. 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Shout out to DJ Brother Z holding it down in the ones and the twos all right now. And shout out to you, Truth Nation. Now, yesterday was Mother's Day. Happy Mother's Day to everybody who celebrated Mother's Day yesterday. And I, for one, I love my mama and I love Mother's Day. And I love Mother's Day because I love being able to celebrate, you know, everything that so many women in my lives have been able to do is bring more life here. But then seeing the incredible mothers that they have become. So that's fantastic. Something new for Mother's Day this year. This is my first Mother's Day as an engaged man. And it's very interesting to see the difference between boys and girls in the sense of, you know, Mother's Day, me, my dad, my brother, you know, we give our mom a card. Well, my mom, my dad's wife, give him a card. Happy Mother's Day. Keep it simple. My fiance, you know, these nice flowers that she gives and all this. Women are a little bit over the top. I think they do a lot, but I think it is nice. As my mom being a boy mom, I think having a soon-to-be daughter-in-law kind of switches things up. Not saying we don't appreciate her, but, you know, always thought a card would suffice. Nice little message. But, you know, here comes, you know, Shiner into the family, you know, with the flowers on Mother's Day. My mom said, ooh, my flowers. So it is always, always good. Love the growth. Also, cool story on Mother's Day. So last year, I think I shared the story with y'all. Last year, y'all know I got a little cousin who plays for the Denver Broncos in the NFL. So my cousin's journey is pretty cool because

0: because a year ago on Mother's Day is when he had to, that weekend he tried out to be able to make it on the 90-man roster for the Denver Broncos. And I think I told y'all about that, you know. And he ended up finding out that he was going to be, you know, invited to be on the Denver Broncos 90-man roster. He signed his contract actually a year ago today, but he found out on Mother's Day. But what makes it so cool is that we go to the same place. We go to Pottawatomie for the Mother's Day brunch. And what makes it cool is that when we went there today, remember, my little cousin last year was trying out for the Broncos. This year we go in there, and guess what game is playing on the TV? The AFC Championship game between the Broncos and the Patriots that took place just a couple months ago that he played in. So it's kind of like full circle moment. That's why I believe in a God. I believe in the Lord that always kind of finds a way to lift your spirits and make you feel good and make you feel whole. You never know where those signals and signs are going to come from. Whenever you get a little sign, you take it. And I just think it's awesome that last year, sitting at the bar at this place, we got the call from my auntie saying that my little cousin Jordan was signing to the Broncos. And then fast forward a year later, we're sitting in the same spot in the same place. And on the TV, we're seeing my little cousin actually play for the Denver Broncos. So I think it's pretty awesome to be able to see how things can change in a year. And, you know, so I think, you know, the moral of the story is keep pushing on. Never doubt yourself and always keep believing in yourself and keep working. Because that's exactly what Lil Cuz did. So it's pretty cool to go from getting the message a year ago to actually, you know, sitting there watching a rerun of a game, but in an AFC championship game. I'm telling y'all, that's a beautiful story, going from a person that didn't know if they were going to be in the NFL potentially to playing in an AFC championship game in less than a year's time. Just incredible. But with that being said, Truth Nation, oh, one last update. Giannis Antetokounmpo. The Bucks are listening to trade offers for Giannis. So what that means is Giannis may not be a Milwaukee Buck come the end of June. So with that being said, though, Truth Nation, it's time for Off the Top.
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0: No, I'm sorry. Time for the weekend recap. That's on me.
1: Truth Nation, we know you have a busy life and the weekend went by too fast. 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We got you covered on the top stories you may have missed. Tap in for the weekend recap on Truth to Power. Kyle, tell Truth Nation the biggest headlines they need to know.
0: Well, Truth Nation, again, watch the streamers live on YouTube. I didn't even go to YouTube yet, by going to 1017 The Truth on YouTube. 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There I am. I see it. Boom. Gave myself a own like. But Truth Nation, it looks like the Milwaukee food truck drama I talked about last week is now entering the gubernatorial race here in the state of Wisconsin. Now, the Republican candidate running for Governor Tom Tiffany shared his thoughts on this conversation. Now, y'all know Tom Tiffany is a trash politician. Y'all know Tom Tiffany voted against releasing the Epstein files. That is something that I'm going to continue to say, is that last summer, Tom Tiffany voted against releasing the Epstein files. Tom Tiffany was somebody who believed it was better to protect pedophiles than it was to protect young girls. That's who Tom Tiffany is, and now he's running to be your governor. Make sure y'all hold him accountable for that. But Tom Tiffany stated that small business owners aren't the problem, criminals are, when it comes to the whole food truck thing. And, you know, I may disagree with Tom Tiffany on most of his stances, but he's absolutely right with this one. He is. And for me, when I hear a Republican come out with that strong of a stance, I kind of get mad because I want the Democrats to do the exact same thing. I want them to do the same thing. And I know three Democrats were asked by CBS 58 News about their thoughts. Well, they asked all the Democratic candidates, and only three responded, about their response to the food truck controversy. And I didn't like some of their answers. Some of them was too political. Mandela Barnes, who is running for governor as well, he said Tom Tiffany is out of touch D.C. politician who has never done a dang thing to make life better for Milwaukee families. That's a fact. This decision belongs to local officials, and I hope they get it right by keeping people safe without punishing small businesses just trying to get by. Well, I hear it, but it's too political for me. I don't really like that answer. Don't like the answer. We talked about Tom Tiffany, and we talked about getting it right when we already know right now they did not get it right. Francesca Hong, who is the front runner currently right now, she says spending more on policing is not the answer. We've seen this backfire time and time again. We need to treat this as a social issue and look to the root of the problem, Hong says. Scapegoating food truck operators, often already struggling to keep their businesses afloat on razor slim margins, is a distraction and a grave mistake. Now, I like that one better. Shout out to Francesca Hong, but it ain't really what I would say. And then another person, Missy Hughes, I'm not going to waste our time with, gave an answer. She's not worth sharing. But what I hate about this is politics muzzles you. Politics really muzzles you.

because at the end of the day, what I don't understand, Truth Nation, is that it keeps you from being authentic. We all know. I mean, what person other than the common council and the mayor, but how do you look at this situation and think that punishing food trucks is the right way to go about it? They all know this policy is trash. Just say it. Why beat around the bush? Mandela Barnes knows the policy is trash, but he don't want to rock the boat. He don't want to make anybody feel bad, but he could tell, read between the lines, he don't really like the policy. Francesca Hong really didn't like the policy, but she wasn't too aggressive. I want people to come out and be more aggressive with it. I hate how politics really muscles people. And Donald Trump literally rose to power because he said what people wanted to hear. He's not very good at being a president. His job, he's doing a very bad job. He's doing a bad job right now. There's no ifs, ands, or buts around that. First term, you know, he was socially awful. But politically, he rode the wave of Obama. And now he decided not to ride some of the wave of Biden. And we got the worst of what Biden had continued. And the good of Biden stopped. Trump is a terrible politician who doesn't care about regular American citizens, but he made regular American citizens feel like he actually understood them. And that is my biggest frustration with some of these Democratic candidates, is Francesca Hong is doing a good job resonating with people, but just say what you feel. You ain't gonna get in trouble. You may actually ingratiate yourself a little bit better in different communities when you say it with your chest, when you say how you feel. So I just wish some of these Democratic candidates would just say how they feel. Stop beating around the dang bush. Keep it 100. That's a bad policy when it comes to the food trucks. So that's the first weekend recap story for that. Next, Truth Nation, this one's going to be a little bit longer. I may have to cut my weekend recap. But I wanted to bring this story up because I felt like it was important for me to bring up, because I feel like as a black person, we talk about fraud in our community, right? We talk about, oh, this black person committed fraud, or look at them frauds. Look at them doing that daycare fraud. And there was a black woman who stole $2.3 million from Medicaid program in Milwaukee. And people trashed her. They talked bad about her. Anytime there's any type of fraudulent activity that black people are committing, we always bash black people. Now, I am not justifying it. And I believe that when you commit a crime, you open yourself up to criticism. That's on you. So I agree with that. I'm not defending their actions. I'm not defending their behaviors when it comes to fraud. But I also want us as a community to have that same exact energy when a white woman does the exact same thing. That's what I want. I feel like too often when white folks do some type of fraud activity, we don't like to chastise them. We don't like to complain about what they did and how they defrauded people. There's a woman named Debbie Long who was accused of fraud, where she received $2.2 million in fraudulent Medicaid payments. Now, according to investigators, she allegedly carried out a lot of the scheme by billing Medicaid for, you know, amounts of service. For example, according to the article, they said Long was paid $750,000 for 96 units of personal care services in a single day for one individual. 96 units of personal care for one individual. It don't even make sense. It's impossible to happen. That amounts to 14 hours of service in a 24-hour time span. She was fraudulent. Now, what makes this interesting is what she did with the money, Truth Nation. I'm not going to lie. She actually did a really good job at investing it. She got the money, and she used the money to purchase Kits Frozen Custard in Milwaukee that we know about. We all know about Kits. A car wash and a vehicle. She funneled the fraud proceeds through three shell companies to purchase a Mercedes-Benz AMG, which cost her $200,000, and she bought the Octopus car wash. Y'all know the Octopus car wash. We see the little tentacles. She bought it. I don't condone any of the behavior. But what I will say is, if you're going to steal money, you might as well invest it. You might as well invest it. And she invested it in the Octopus car wash. She invested it in buying kits. So I ain't mad at her. Now, fraud is fraud. But I feel like in America, fraud is treated differently based off your race. When a white person commits fraud, a lot of times it's not seen as detrimental to the community. I don't see as much fury coming from the community when white people commit fraud. But when a person of color commits fraud, it always seems that people are chastising them and saying, look at them cheating the system, taking advantage of people. They're always so crooked and can't be trusted. And the reason why I think of this is I think of the whole Somalian situation. I think of the Somalian fraud, which is a perfect example. Now, everyone was talking about the Somalians. Even the president of the United States was talking about, look at the Somalians with all this fraud, fraud, fraud. That's what they talked about. Now, were there some Somalians part of this? Yes, there was.

0: never was. But what got me is the mastermind behind the whole dang fraud program was a white woman named Amy Block. She was behind the $250 million fraud scheme that they ended up blaming Somalians for. That's what I don't understand. That's what upsets me, is that we like to focus on us. We heard Somalians, and y'all wanted to get mad at the Africans versus focusing on the head of the damn snake, which was a white woman. We got a situation here in Milwaukee where you have a white woman who took the same amount of money as a black woman, and I don't hear enough people talking about this white woman. And what makes this even crazier, this is what I want, DJ Brother Z, I want you to do this. And I want y'all listening on 1017 The Truth on the FM dial, 1017 The Truth on YouTube, or down on the 1017 The Truth app. What I want y'all to do is I want y'all to Google Markita Barnes, M-A-R-K-I-T-A Barnes, B-A-R-N-E-S. I want you to Google her and tell me if you can find a picture of what Markita Barnes looks like. That's what I want y'all to do. Markita Barnes, look her up. She was the one caught up with the scheming and scamming earlier this year. It was a black woman. Brothers, you were able to find a picture of her? You find a black woman. You can see her. Now, this is what I want y'all to do, Truth Nation, because I did it myself. I want y'all to Google Debbie Long. That is D-E-B-B-I-E Long. Y'all know how to spell Long. Google Debbie Long and tell me if you can find for certain a picture of her being accused of this. Debbie Long, I want you to Google her, Truth Nation. Is it easy to find a picture of her that you can say, oh yeah, that's her? Or is there a whole bunch of white Debbie Longs? They got all these articles about Debbie Long. Brother Z, were you able to find a picture of her? Okay then, now that is my problem. Is I ran into the same thing. When I looked into Markita Barnes, there she was. The Journal Sentinel had her face right there plastered. I looked at Debbie Long and I couldn't find her face. I had to ask around, like, hey, this woman is white, right? Greenfield, she white, right? Both women were accused of around $2 million worth of fraud. $2 million worth of fraud in Milwaukee County. And you showed me whose picture was easier to find, who was easier to identify. I am telling y'all, this is what America does. We cannot commit the same crimes because even though we commit the same crimes, we face different levels of criticism, backlash, outrage, and sentencing. This is why I have to call out when others do it, because unfortunately, people won't call out when people who don't look like us do these crimes. But when we do it, we call each other out. Crabs in a bucket. And again, I am not saying any of this stuff is right. I am not justifying any of this. It is all wrong. Fraud is wrong. But what I'm saying is this, is that we cannot buy into this garbage of when black people do a same crime, our face is plastered everywhere. But when a white woman do the same thing, you can't even find what she looked like. That is problematic to me. I refuse to chastise those NBA players who were in that gambling ring because they weren't the masterminds behind it, but somehow they became the face of it. I don't buy into the BS they try to sell us. And I think some of this that we do as a community when we call out ourselves but we don't call out others is part of that deep-rooted self-hate that sometimes can't even be explained. All right, Truth Nation. Well, I had another story I wanted to get to, but we'll see if we have time on it back in. This is Truth to Power with Kyle Walsh. That is the weekend recap. I may get to that because there's a lot of things going on in America right now that I could talk about, but I decided I wanted to talk about Mother's Day off the top because it was a beautiful and wonderful Mother's Day. And so with that being said, Truth Nation, we come back on the other side. Milwaukee Public Schools is back in the news. And I just don't understand why anybody would take a job in a district where they care more about money than they care about the students. I'll explain more next. It is Truth to Power with Kyle Walsh. 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But on the other side, we're going to talk about how there seems to be a movement amongst teachers to care more about their pockets than care about educating these students.
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0: 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I am your host, the Truth to Power, Kyle Wallace, and we're coming to you live from the American Family Insurance Studio at The Avenue in downtown Milwaukee. 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That is 101.7 The Truth on YouTube. And before I get into it, it looks like we talked about in Virginia how Virginia voted to change their maps and then it got blocked by the courts. And I'm seeing that the Democrats are weighing a purge of their courts. This is crazy. I mean, at the end of the day, I guess fight fire with fire. This is just terrible. It really is. It's really just terrible where America is going right now. Don't nobody care about ethics. Everybody care about winning. And I guess you either can be above it all or you can get dirty with it. And unfortunately, both sides are choosing to get dirty with it. But with that being said, Truth Nation, all right, well, what I don't quite get is, what do people want from Milwaukee Public Schools? I'm so serious with that. Like, what is it that we want from MPS? Because it seems to me that no one will ever be happy with any decision that is made with Milwaukee Public Schools. And it seems to me that a lot of people love to bash MPS and love to be negative towards MPS and don't like to see the positive. Now, I know I might be the pot calling the kettle black, because I do talk about MPS negatively when I deem it to be necessary. But right now, I think it's pretty clear to everybody over the last, I don't know, 2-3 years. I mean, hell, it seems like really from the last 5 years, the MPS is facing headwinds. And I feel like those headwinds have increased over since Brenda Casilius has come on. And right now, they face headwinds which are not in their favor. Milwaukee Public Schools has a $46 million budget deficit, $46 million budget deficit. And on top of that, they're facing a declining enrollment, and they're trying to navigate the financial world that we are all in, where the cost of everything is going up. We all feel it. Guess what? As a business, MPS feels this as well. So when I hear all this pushback that people give to MPS, I just don't understand. And most of the pushback is coming from the teachers' union. And when I look at the situation that is currently happening with MPS and their budget process, I believe there has to be some type of compromise and there has to be a sacrifice that is made. When you are talking about a public entity such as Milwaukee Public Schools, where the goal is educating students, teachers need to understand that they don't come first. They don't. The students come first. And when you're talking about a $46 million deficit, you know that there's going to be some tough decisions that have to be made. CBS 58 has a story on the MPS board meeting, which took place last Thursday, that seemed to go awry. Go to 1017 The Truth on YouTube to watch a video, or turn up your radio so you can see everything that went down.
1: Well, good evening. Thanks so much for joining us on the CBS 58 News at 9. I'm Jessup Reisbeck.
2: And I'm Natalie Shepard. Our top story tonight, a completed MPS budget is still months away, but tonight marked an important step in the process as the superintendent delivered the proposal to the Board of Education.
1: It comes amid a steep budget deficit, hundreds of position cuts, and a contentious labor negotiation. And a lot of people at tonight's board meeting were not happy about that budget proposal. Adam Reif live at MPS headquarters for us tonight to break down the meeting. Adam.
3: And it did end just moments ago. A lot of contention, a lot of emotion, as you'll see in just a moment. Tonight's battle focused around cost of living adjustments. Now, the Board of Education has already approved a staggered cost of living adjustment. Part of it will come in July, part of it will come in January. But because of higher gas prices recently and food costs rising, that's not sitting well with a lot of people who are frustrated

0: and struggling.
1: It's okay to be afraid. When we learn about a huge deficit, it's something that none of us can ignore.
2: It's a $46 million problem that's straining the budget, straining relationships, and straining emotions. Thursday's $1.6 billion budget proposal is Dr. Brenda Caselius' next effort to dig out of a devastating hole that was dug years ago.
3: We're feeling really good about the auditing side. It's the budget side that we're cleaning up now, making sure that we're budgeting appropriately.
2: But the cost of just about everything dominated public comment.
4: People are going to be running on fumes. They are running on fumes already.
2: Caselius is proposing a staggered cost of living adjustment, 1.5% in July, then another 1.13% next January.
3: We actually have to pay our bills, too, just like everybody else, and we see rising costs just like everybody else.
2: Caselius cited increased costs for district health care, energy, transportation, and nutrition programs. But speakers during public comments said they need the full 2.63% COLA on July 1st.
5: And MPS educators cannot wait for a staggered plan. Gas is almost $5 right now.
2: Or they face dire consequences.
6: And at this point, if I don't get a full cost of living, I don't know if I can afford to come back to MPS next school year.
2: Other speakers were among the educators whose positions were cut.
7: Do you want to tell me that she felt like self-harming? I just can't imagine not being there for the kids.
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9: Listen, I get it. Everybody wants a job. Everybody wants to be fairly compensated. But the reality is, in life, it isn't fair, and we always don't get what we want. That's not how things work. And there was a woman who got up there who said, if I don't get my full cost of living increase, 2.7%, I think it was, then I may not be able to come back to MPS. Ma'am, that's how the world works. That's how it goes. You have a decision. If you don't believe that you are being fairly compensated, if you don't believe the current position that you have is going to be one that can allow for you to live a sufficient life, then you have to make a decision to move on. But what we cannot do is we cannot hold the students hostage. In what world do you assume you just get a raise? I have not gotten a raise in years here at Good Karma Brands because I can't make the assumption that I'm just going to get a raise. Unless it's part of your contract and negotiation that you guaranteed to get the raise, then okay, fine. But if it's not part of your contract, it's not part of the agreement, which I'm not sure it is based off of this. It seems like they're guaranteed something, but they're not getting it all in July, and they're upset about that. And I appreciate what our educators do, and I believe they deserve what they make. But also, I will say there are some educators who are taking a selfish approach by demanding a pay raise despite understanding the financial crisis and fiscal mess that Milwaukee Public Schools is in. I don't understand it. Is that life is not fair. Life is not easy. And I understand, again, people want to get employed. People want more money. But at the end of the day, MPS is not in a position to be able to pay you right away. The fact that you're even getting the raise for sure is more than I would have given you had I been the superintendent. I would have told you life is about sacrifices. I would have been the first one to raise my hand as the superintendent that said I do not plan on taking a raise because we're not in a position to be giving anybody raises. And the thing that I don't understand is that the district had a tough decision to make, and they trimmed a lot of jobs at the top. They trimmed a lot of jobs at the top like people have been begging for and asking for a long time, but that still wasn't enough for people. And now you have to deal with MPS teachers and educators complaining about some of the hard moves and decisions that had to be made. We have to remember that this is about investing in the students. That's why when I hear stuff like I'm about to share next, my mind gets completely blown and I start questioning these educators who I adore and I appreciate. Because you are so needed, because you are the ones that prepare our future. But just because you prepare our future doesn't mean you get a blank damn check. And when I say that, I understand you'll make a lot of money, but doesn't mean you're guaranteed to get raises. You knew what you were getting yourself into when you decided to go to school for education. I remember I worked at Marquette, and I know when they have a school of education there, and some people used to always ask us about whether or not it was worth getting a degree from Marquette University when it comes to going to the early childhood education or elementary education because of how much money you're going to make when you come out. I wouldn't lie to people. I'll be honest. Yeah, you know, it may be a little rough early, but there's some benefits because if you go and you work in these certain places, you have an opportunity to maybe have your loans forgiven after a certain amount of time. So, yes, you may not be making as much money as other people who go to the engineering school or the business school make, but at the end of the day, you'll have an opportunity if you work.

0: work in this industry to potentially have your loans forgiven, some of your student loans forgiven. But then also you're living out a dream and a life that you want with a job you love. So there's always a balancing act, but I was never going to tell these kids, oh yeah, you're going to get rich. No, that's not what being an educator is about. But when I hear stuff like this, it blows my mind. This is an article that I read from the Journal Sentinel that quoted some things. MPS overspent its budget by $46 million last school year. Since then, Brenda Caselius, the superintendent, has announced several cost-cutting measures, including in next year's budget, such as eliminating 260 jobs and phasing inflationary wages for teachers, where they would get one in July and then they get another one in December. And the response from the Milwaukee Teachers Education Association to me was irresponsible and it was completely selfish. It wasn't about the kids. This is what the union leader said, Truth Nation. Listen up. We got a $46 million budget deficit. In a response to the budget that Brenda Caselius put out there, this is what the teacher union had to say. The union said, we are asking the school board to reverse Caselius's cuts and provide full raises by July 1st. They weren't concerned about the fact that the school district is in dire straits financially. No, they were concerned about getting more money. MPS is broke. And so that's what I don't. Yeah, exactly. Brokies. What are we doing? They're broke. These teachers would rather have MPS fall apart and dismantle MPS and make their financial house worse versus sacrificing to get the financial house in order. This is what I don't understand. I'm not bashing teachers. At least I don't want to bash teachers. But this is stupid. This is stupid. It has to make sense. 833-212-1017. Is MPS on the verge of collapse? Is MPS, are the teachers union willing to let MPS collapse over their selfishness and wanting to make sure they got paid theirs? 833-212-1017. I want to hear your reaction to this because, again, I am not anti-union because I grew up in a union household, so I believe in unions. But I also believe in common sense. And I feel like we live in a time right now where you have union leaders that do not believe in common sense, and the union leaders are saying, you know what, I'm only going to do what is best for the teachers and not do what's best for the students. There is no way in hell anybody could look at the budget deficit that MPS has and sit here and say, oh, we need to have our raises now. The fact that there isn't a freeze on your wage is already a benefit. MPS does not have money, so stop asking for more money. That's irresponsible. And it leads me to believe that these teachers don't fully care about these kids. I'm not going to say they don't care about the kids. They do. But again, maybe it's me. The reason why I go into education is because, A, I couldn't be in a classroom all the time. I tried it as a substitute teacher. I did an after-school program, and I knew I wouldn't be fulfilled. I knew I wouldn't be happy. But for one, I can tell you this right now. I did not get into broadcasting because I wanted to be a millionaire. That was not the intention. I got into broadcasting because I had a passion and I had an opportunity to start the award-winning 1017 The Truth. And trust me, I was underpaid for what I came here for, to be the position that I had in the Milwaukee market. But it wasn't about the dollars and cents. It was about the passion. When I worked at Marquette, when I worked at UW Parkside, I didn't make a lot of money. But I didn't do it for the money. I did it because I had an opportunity to speak to students inside of Milwaukee about the opportunity, not to just to go to Marquette, but tell them about the options they have to go on somewhere, because education is going to be the foundation of what you need in order to be successful. That's what I wanted to do. It was my opportunity to get on a soapbox and talk to kids and hopefully encourage children to understand that they have to go somewhere next in order for them to be successful. I knew I wasn't going to make six figures doing that job, but it didn't matter to me. What mattered to me was impacting the youth in a special way. And I wish that these teachers was focused on that as well, and I feel like we're getting away from that. 833-212-1017. Why can't MPS grow and get it right? And why does it seem like the teachers union is so focused on the teachers versus focused on the district getting better? We need to have more sacrifice with what's inside of MPS, and I don't think that we currently have the union that gives a dang about that. The union is being greedy. 833-212-1017. I'll take your calls. I'll take your texts. I'll take your reaction to this, that the Milwaukee Public Schools Teacher Union, despite MPS having a $46 million budget deficit, is still calling for raises on July 1st versus having staggered raises where they would get raises in two parts. 833-212-1017. Do you believe that the MPS teachers need to be getting a raise right away in July, or do you think they need to be getting a raise at all? 833-212-1017. It is Truth to Power with Kyle Walls. I'll take your calls. I'll take your texts. I see y'all on YouTube here, and I also see y'all on the Truth Talking text line where they're texting with some comments. I'll definitely get to that. But I'll take your calls. I'll take your texts. It's Truth to Power with Kyle Wallace. We'll have more next.
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0: This sports update on 101.7 The Truth is powered by ESPN Milwaukee. I'm Nizir Spencer. The Milwaukee Brewers get the Mother's Day weekend sweep against the New York Yankees this weekend. Bryce Tarang with a crazy ending to the game.
1: Fly ball center field. It's hit well. Grisham back. It is gone! Another Mother's Day miracle for the Brewers. Straight away center field, number six for Bryce Tarang, and it's a walk-off for the crew of the ninth.
0: The crew is back at it tomorrow against the San Diego Padres with first pitch at 6:40. No lottery luck for the Milwaukee Bucks.
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0: The NBA draft lottery was Sunday, and the Bucks did not move up. They sit at 10. The Washington Wizards earned this year's first pick, and draft day is June 23rd. I'm Nizir Spencer, and this is the True Sports Update on 101.7 The Truth.
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4: 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And on YouTube, before I get to the callers, Minister Kevin made a really great point. He said, Kyle, just growing up in a union household may not have given you the proper perspective on what unions are representing. They don't represent MPS. They represent teachers and the staff only. The union tries their best to make sure that their workers are properly compensated for the work that they do no matter what. And I fully understand that, Minister Kevin. I think that's a great point to bring up, is I fully understand that the union's purpose is to fight and advocate for the teachers. But as a teachers union, you also have a vote. You also have a say. You also have some influence to say, whoa. Maybe we need to kind of take a step back here and maybe take some sacrifices. That's all I'm saying. That's all I'm saying. And then when you hear so many teachers who get behind the union and back the union and say, oh, yeah, we need this. It's crazy to me. Maybe it's just me. Maybe it's me. Maybe I'm not selfish enough. Maybe I think about the greater good of the whole more than I think of my own individual greatness. But that's my thing. If I was a member of the teachers union, I'd say, well, you know, how much I would like a raise. I kind of see that MPS is in, in,

0: Spirit made a stupid decision, and the shareholders decided not to go with the deal that the government said they would agree on when they were offered to get purchased by Frontier. They went with JetBlue, and JetBlue, what happened is the government said, you're not going to let that merger happen, and all of a sudden it was the beginning of the end. Not saying we're going to see the beginning of end of MPS, but if we keep doing what the teachers union says to do, there's going to be something that happens in the future where more teachers are going to lose their jobs because MPS is losing money. They did an audit and they found a $46 million budget deficit. Like, in what world do you continue to spend more money when you're in a hole? That's stupidity. But 833-212-1017, Caller, what are your thoughts on today's conversation?
1: Awesome conversation, Brother Wallace. And when you are one of the worst performing public school systems in the nation to come on television crying and talking about self-harm, I don't know about you, but I wouldn't want my child in a classroom with someone who's talking about harming themselves.
0: She was really quickly. The teacher was talking about the student that she worked with that was talking about self-harm.
1: Oh, I thought it was a teacher talking about
0: self-harm. Yeah, it was a little confusing. The teacher was talking about how a student at the school she was in was talking about self-harm, and now her not being able to keep that relationship with that student, she was very concerned about the well-being of the student. That's what it was.
1: Okay, I thought this was a teacher. Okay, very well. What they're talking about would be the equivalent if a high school graduate who barely graduated expected to get a full ride scholarship to Harvard, Howard, or some prestigious university because they failed to turn in their homework 2 years in a row, which cost them federal funds. And even after we gave them over $200 million in tax increase to go on television and talking about getting more of a raise when you are getting a raise in spite of your failure and the failure of our children is really wild to me.
0: Yeah, that's the thing.
1: I do believe that teachers should be compensated accordingly. And if I'm not mistaken, usually when you're in college, if you're one of the top students, you're recruited by high-performing schools. Is that correct?
0: Typically, that's how it works, yes.
1: Mm-hmm. So what we're getting is probably, well, not probably, you're seeing we're getting the people who were not at that level. And I have educators in my immediate circle often. And when you continue to improve on your skills by further educating yourself, there is compensation that is pretty much automatic for people.
0: Yeah. No, there is when you continue to get education. The more education you get, typically more money you get to college. So I do appreciate your thoughts and your comments on this. But I just want to figure out, where does this sense of entitlement come from so many of these educators and teachers? Because I do feel like it is in a sense of entitlement that they believe they should get this. That's where a lot of my issues come. And again, people going to take this as, oh, Kyle is just bashing the teachers. No, I'm not bashing the teachers again. I will say it over and over and over again. I come from a family of educators. I appreciate educators. I appreciate teachers, and I appreciate what they do. But if you told me, if Good Karma Brands told me, which they kind of did, if you told me that we have to make some tough decisions because financially we're not in the place that we need to be, then I have a choice to make. If I get so mad at my job for not giving me a raise that I want to leave, then that's on me. You know how messed up that is? That woman in there said, I may not be able to come back because gas is going up and I may not be able to come back to my job because I won't be able to afford it. Now, again, that's a personal thing that you can't afford it. But at the end of the day, what I heard was, I care so much about me and my life, more so than the teachers. I'm willing to abandon these kids over how much I get paid. And that's fine. That's a choice for you to make. It truly is a choice for you to make. But 833-212-1017, before I take the next call, is I also want to share that with MPS, a lot of this is like people being upset about this. This is what the proposal was. Under the new budget proposal, according to the Journal Sentinel, the district would have added another 150 teaching positions and 140 paraprofessionals into the classrooms. They would have also added 4 librarians and 13 children health assistants, as well as 6 art, music, and physical education teachers. At the same time, the budget would have eliminated 269 classroom positions, which include 53 central office positions, 53 assistant principals, and also 62 implementers. The reduction in these positions would have saved MPS $29.5 million. This is the budget that teachers right now are pushing back against. I don't understand why. Sacrifices have to be made. We have to be willing to make these sacrifices for the betterment of our students, but I'm starting to feel like a lot of these teachers, not all of them,

0: ain't foolish to say that. But some of these teachers don't care about the kids. Alan Milwaukee, what are your thoughts on today's conversation?
1: Sounds like to me they keep messing up the money. Just like a junkie who always crying when all the dope is gone. They always cry before, but they never cry after the dope. See, the problem is they kept giving money, keep giving money, keep giving money. And y'all knew they wasn't going to do right by the money. Just like a junkie who always say they're going to need it, they're going to get clean, but they need $10 worth of a subscription when they really got need $10 to buy good dope. You got to stop giving them money. And what will be. Because if you don't, they going to keep raping your bank account
0: I think one thing with MPS currently right now, Brenda Caselli has inherited this complete mess that we have right now. So, I
1: understand that. But the reason we here is you kept giving them money, kept giving them money. And, you know, Cavalier Johnson didn't do no better because he kept giving them money and gave himself a raise. Just like a bunch of junkies messing with bad dope. Keep giving them money, they keep buying dope. Sometime they going to have to deal with the withdrawals, even if they go into a coma, because they taking the money like a junkie spending it on dope.
0: All right, Al is calling, I think, MPS teachers or MPS the junkie. Is that what you took away from that, Brother Z? Is that
2: something? No, I've learned to tune Al out.
0: Somebody's a junkie.
2: Right to left, real quick.
0: I'm not a junkie, I can tell you that. And I don't think these teachers are junkies either. But 833-212-1017. On the other side, when we come back, I do want to share with you exactly what I think the next step should be. For the teachers who decided that they can't, you know, bear not taking a raise, I have an idea for them. I do. And I'll tell you the idea when we come back on the other side. But before we do, Truth Nation, did you need shirts for a big event coming up? 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
1: 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That is 101.7 The Truth on YouTube. Don't forget to give us a share. Don't forget to give us a like, so you don't miss any of your favorite award-winning 101.7 The Truth shows. And I'm talking about today how Milwaukee Public Schools is in dire straits financially. And I'm just getting sick and tired of hearing about the Milwaukee Teachers Union talking about how they need more, right? And I get it. They are there to advocate and push for the benefit of the teacher. But at a certain point, the teachers need to say, hey, maybe this isn't the time. Because at a certain point, you're going to push people over the edge, and then all of a sudden, jobs are going to be lost. And then they're going to be crying, oh, well, they have to fire people. Save our jobs. That's what they're going to say. And I'm going to sit here and say, I tried to tell y'all years ago there was a way to save y'all jobs, but instead y'all wanted to be selfish. You wanted to be greedy. On the Truth Talking text line at 833-212-1017, Robin Brown Deer said, did the superintendent voluntarily not take a raise this year? I do not know. That is, when I see her next time, I'm going to ask her that question, because I will see her at some point. But I also said I had a solution for y'all, Truth Nation. A solution for the teachers who are saying that, hey, if I don't get a raise, I don't know if I'm going to be able to stay here. Okay, well, my solution is bye-bye, go somewhere. Go ahead, dip out. Because guess what? Just like anywhere in America, if you do not feel like you are being compensated at the rate that you deserve, the beautiful thing about this country with all its flaws is that there is something called a resume. There is something called Indeed, jobs.com. There is something where you have an opportunity to go on LinkedIn and maybe find jobs. There are a plethora of jobs across this great country of ours that you can apply for to be an educator. So if you don't believe that you are being handsomely, well enough compensated at Milwaukee Public Schools because you didn't get a raise, well, guess what? Apply to all the different school districts we have across the great state of Wisconsin. If you believe that your money is more important than the prosperity of our kids' future, then please leave the district. I don't want you here. If you want to be in an easy district where you know you can get paid, you ain't got to worry about the kids, and there's enough property taxes that pump into the school district where you ain't got to worry about potentially getting a raise or not getting a raise, go ahead. Go to Waukesha. 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Go to Grafton. 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Go to Oconomowoc. Go to Pewaukee. Go somewhere else. Go somewhere else, because if you don't like what's happening in the district, go somewhere else. Nobody is making you stay at MPS. If you're not willing to make the sacrifice that needs to be made over the next couple years so MPS can get its financial house in order, but more importantly, set our children up for more success, then take your behind somewhere else, because I would prefer to have somebody who understands that a sacrifice may have to be made today, but eventually you will get the riches of your work. But more importantly, the students that you touch, the students that you reach, and the success that you see, that will fill you up more than any dollar could ever do. This is Truth to Power with Kyle Walls here on the award-winning 101.7 The Truth. I appreciate y'all chiming in today and joining on the conversation. We'll have more conversation tomorrow. The Tory Lowe Show is up next with Wonderful Truth Nation. I love y'all so much. Love your loved one. Hold your loved one. Appreciate your loved one. I will talk to y'all tomorrow. Peace out.

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5: Yes.
4: Some people came through anonymously.
5: Yes.
4: Dropped off money. The family has received those funds. And whatever you can do, if everybody do a little, nobody has to do a lot.
3: The movement continues.
6: What are some of the conditions in the jail that got people upset, like the living conditions on a day-to-day basis?
7: We'll come out of our cell at 11 o'clock in the morning. We'll get food and we'll get medication. So that shortens the time. Out of those 2 hours, we'll probably get an hour out, and then we'll have to lock back down. And by lock back down, I mean we're staying in our cell. We get fed in our cell. We don't come out our cell at all. And that's pretty much the biggest problem. And they simply say that they're short staffed, but that's not enough, because they knew that they were going to be short staffed. Like, this has been a problem for over 2 years now.
3: The marathon continues.
6: There's never been a better time to make change in the city of Milwaukee, starting with the youth. And we talked about the housing. Willie Hines, y'all boy Willie Hines, and they trying to change the leadership over there. We got our hands full, and it's not the time. But we got attorney B. Ivy Lamar on the lines right now, calling from the courthouse. How you doing, attorney B. Ivy Lamar?
8: Hey, what's going on, Tori? I'm good, man. Happy to be here.
6: Joining me on the lines, Dr. Umar Johnson. How you doing, brother, Dr. Umar Johnson?
8: Peace and Pan-Africanism, good brother, Black Power, to all my brothers and sisters in Milwaukee, Kenosha, Green Bay, Racine, and across the state of Wisconsin.
9: Yo, peace, King. 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
8: Man, best show in the world, bro. You got the best show in the world. Hope you know that, man.
6: God bless you, brother. I appreciate that.
10: Big up, big up, big up to you both. Thank you so, so, so much. Tory, you spoke to my kids. Liz, you did too. But you spoke to my kids, and when I tell you both that they were talking about what we did earlier,

0: that morning all day. That's really what they was doing. They were talking about it all day.
1: How?
0: My phone was just hollering, word story. Like,
2: I wanted to make sure that I let you know that to hear a person and have a person like you in this community, the way that you are selfless, the way that you give, even when your cup is not even full, you are filling other people's cup. 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
6: 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The movement continues.

0: 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Tory Lowe. 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And I'm here for the action.
1: And nothing but that action.
0: And I want all the smoke.
1: Who wants the smoke today?
0: Salute to all my brothers and sisters on the front lines. The marathon continues.
1: The movement continues.
0: How y'all doing out there in radio land? How y'all doing in the chat? We got another powerful show for you today. So I'm going to need y'all to open up your ears, okay? Thank you for joining me for the Tory Lowe Show this Friday, May 8th, 2026. We got so much to cover in the show today. I got guests coming in, young people. I got an update on the rental scam at the 2 o'clock hour. It's just a lot of things going to be happening on the show today. And, you know, I'll say this, you know, it's a lot of, I always say it's a lot of changes. Changes going on right here at, you know, at The Truth. So, like I said, once again, bear with us for the next couple weeks, I guess. It'll be a lot of shuffling things, shuffling around, moving new management, new ideas going on. So, once again, I am just appreciative to Truth Nation for being a faithful listening audience and making sure that we are about that action. And I will continue to say that. And I've been blessed to have a lot of these call to actions be resolved by working with Truth Nation. So thank you. Thank you. Who we got in the chat? Who we got in the chat? Kawanda, how you doing, Kawanda? Kawanda in the chat. Anita, I see you, Anita. We got Josh. Salute to Josh. Josh says salute and respect. Tory, and happy Friday, Truth Nation. Not really a city girl says good afternoon to everyone. S.E. in the chat. She says hello to everybody. We have Zeta Shea. I see you, Zeta Shea. He says good afternoon, folks. We got Jeff also joining the chat. Good afternoon. Salute, salute. We got to get into a space where we got to understand one thing. Sincere Runny Ray Real, I see you, Sincere Runny Ray Real, is also in the chat. Dame, the name is in the chat. Reginald is also in the chat. And I see Jamie in the chat. Thank you, Jamie, for joining us in the chat. The one thing you have to be understanding of is we have to come together. And coming together don't mean like we got to hang out. That doesn't mean that. Coming together meaning a joint overall idea that we have to agree on. And when it's like kind of like how y'all follow these political parties. You don't know everybody in your political party. If you're a donkey gang, if you're an elephant gang, you don't know everybody. But y'all kind of get the messaging and y'all be like, okay, this is where we going because you see the

0: messaging of your political party. Well, you got to learn how to transform that into community at some point. It's got to be some community messaging that's result-based. I'm not talking about messaging that says community, but it's really tied to something else. I'm talking about stuff that helps the neighborhood develop, improve, economics, education. You know, we got to do that kind of messaging, and that takes us to be tapped in with each other. You got to be tapped in. And I was talking to a young man the other day, and he was like, "Tory, what can I do to help the community?" I said, "You already helping the community because you're doing your little. All you got to do is do your little." And a lot of people think they got to do this grandiose idea and try to have this big old Martin Luther King speech or get to a meeting in front of people to feel like they doing something. That's the illusion that you feel that you're doing something. But we didn't have grandiose meetings and all these marches and protests and things like that, and the community ain't changed not one bit. Why? Because you're using the energy for something else. All of that energy went to something else. All of that energy that you put in didn't go to the block. That's where the energy, you got to start doing result-based ideas. And result-based ideas is things that you can see tangible in your neighborhood. So we've been complaining about the potholes. I'll use the potholes, for example. Only reason the potholes ain't up is because we ain't went down there and demand that people get these potholes off the street or they not going to be in office and not vote for them no more. That's it. We start doing that, everything gets straightened up automatically. Oh, ain't no potholes. And all of a sudden, ain't no potholes no more. And you know it's bad when everybody complained about the potholes. I'm talking about, I seen a white man complaining about the potholes. Talk about he tore his car up on the pothole. Potholes don't care what color you are. A pothole had no discrimination. You know, but if you hit a pothole, it's an unnecessary bill that you didn't have to have on top of all of the stuff that you got to pay. So you got to pay rent. They saying it's a rent crisis. Rent going up. You got to pay the bills. We Energy want more money. We Energy trying to get a little bit more money. NPS didn't pass the referendum. They want more money. Now you out here driving in the street and you hit a pothole and now you got more expenses unexpected. So all I'm saying is if we truly work together as a community to say, okay, if we don't get this done, result-based voting, using your vote as a weapon for change, using your vote as a weapon to get to truly what it was meant for, to get what you needed, we wouldn't have potholes. It would be working like well-ran neighborhoods. That's why I say, why are we getting taxed more in Milwaukee and everybody else ain't getting taxed as much as they taxed the city of Milwaukee? Cause we put our energy in the wrong place. It's time to focus on the village. It's time to focus on us. And it ain't nothing wrong with that. I don't know why we feel like we gotta run with the crowd and we don't even have any allies when it's time to deal with our community. I'm trying to figure this out. Everybody else getting what they want. You go, as soon as you step outside the north side, it's like night and day. That's all I'm saying. It's time to repair the village. And that's going to take result-based energy, result-based movement, and that's going to take for you, the listener, to get active. And be about that action. And that's it. It's that simple. It's not rocket science. Hey, when we come back, Truth Nation, we're going to get into the show. Stay locked in right here on Tory Lowe.
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101. Seven the Truth, Tory Lowe, Tory Lowe Show. You got to let this song bump. You know, I hate when you turn it down. Tory Lowe. Hey, it's too late. I'm back now. You know? This ain't the other shows. You know, the older shows, they want you to pod the music.

0: right. Well, I went ahead over to Los Angeles. We ain't old yet. You know, the old school like to pot it down a little bit. You know what I mean? You know, but I went ahead over to Los Angeles, and I want to talk about this because it's football season. And, you know, sometimes you get into these youth football leagues, and sometimes y'all parents go get a little yahoo. Y'all want y'all kid to be an NFL star, but he still got to go through the steps. But y'all out there acting crazy at these games every year. It's a couple parents that can't sit down, living vicariously through the kids, you know, wishing they had their days back, wishing they could do the spin, wishing they could do the hurdle somebody. You wasn't even hurdling when you was in high school. They didn't start hurdling until like about, what, 15, 20 years. I'm talking about like the way they doing it now. Nah, like you can't live through your kids. You got to teach them. But you out there fighting with the referee and yelling and hollering and stuff. That's straight. That don't look good. That don't look good on the family. But we got to go over to Los Angeles. Woman arrested after allegedly kicking a 13-year-old player at a football game. Kicking a 13-year-old player at the football game. We got some video on this if you're watching as we broadcast live. Let's listen.
1: There are plenty of hard hits on football fields, just not usually from parents. That 34-year-old woman who rushed the field during a Pop Warner game in Florida was arrested for allegedly assaulting a child. Witnesses say she kicked a player several times as he was on the ground. The woman says she reacted because a player hit her with the helmet, but investigators say that is not backed up by evidence.
0: Okay, so what you doing close to the action? What is you on the field for? You kicking a player. You on the field. Oh, my goodness. Hold on. Wait a minute. Is she a player? What she got? She got some biker shorts on? Is she equipment manager? Who is this lady, Andrew?
2: I think she's just a mom. Happy Mother's Day, right?
0: She just ran on the field.
2: Yeah, it looks like it.
0: With some tight bikers on and a tight t-shirt. Like, it looked like she all in. She looked like she dressed, got the other team, her team's attire on.
2: She's a super fan.
0: Why did she run out on the field? All right, so look, let me tell you this. Every year it fails. It never fails. Some Yahoo parent out there going crazy.

0: at these football games. And I'll say this, like, they need to start arresting these people. Somebody said the old girl looked like a defensive lineman. Like she ain't no little. She not little now. That's a big girl. That's a big girl out there. She done ran out there and kicked the baby. Look, I'll say this. When my sons was playing football, I used to yell like, yeah, get him. Like I used to yell at my son to keep encouraging him. I had he could hear my voice. And I get him. You know what I mean? Like, you know, like I used to rev him up, you know, like just, but other than that, I see some parents, they was running up and down the sideline and yelling, woo! Then all of a sudden they argue with the referee over every call and it gets irritating, you know. It gets irritating, and some of y'all need to calm down. And be honest with you, some of y'all kids ain't good enough. We ain't going to tell them that. We going to try to help them. But everybody ain't finna make it to the NFL. So it ain't no need for you to get your feelings all into the game where you got to get out there. And I seen people pull out pistols at games, trying to shoot the ref and all kinds of stuff at these games. Y'all got to chill out, man. Y'all got to let these kids have fun. This is where the kids are supposed to have fun, and now you're giving the kids stress because you didn't embarrass the family. You the adult, and you didn't embarrass the family. And that ain't cool. Y'all are teaching y'all kids to be emotionally impulsive. How you know, that's why I don't like when kids always arguing with the ref in the middle of a game. That goes to show their head out the game. They got their head out the game. And if you acted like that, now I understand why the kid in the game and looking at the ref always thinking it's cool to really argue with the ref every time up and down the field. It's because of you. Let these kids have fun. Let them kids learn the fundamentals. Let these kids learn the rules and play a good, solid game and then develop and mature in the right way. All that extra ain't necessary. Now, this lady didn't kick the baby. I'm sure she got fines. I'm sure she got tickets to pay. She looked like she needed to go out in that female football league. Not with the short shorts on. I mean, she needed to go into the one where they keep fully dressed. She was a big girl, but like at the end of the day, if she wanted to play football, she needed to go to some leagues that she could have joined in. She didn't have to go out there and get involved in this. I thought she was a player on the football field when I seen her come out. Like, she looked like an offensive lineman.
1: She, like, kicked that kid in the chest.
0: All right. That's all I'm going to say. And I got some kids coming in from Carter Academy. They won their third basketball championship. They come in every year. And at 2 o'clock, we got the championship team from Carter Academy coming through. Today, they come in every year. This is the third year they didn't came in after winning the championship. So I'm happy when they come in because I get excited because I watched some of these boys grow up over the last 3 years from boys to men. Yeah, they finna go ahead off to the next level.
1: You got to ask them what they think when parents get upset in the stadium.
0: Well, I don't think their parents act like that. I mean, but because I've been to a couple games. But
1: other parents, though.
0: Yeah, other parents do act like that, probably acting crazy. I'm going to ask them what they think about parents going Yahoo at the game. But, Andrew, I'll say this. I love sports. I love the game. But like I said, it's a certain limit that you wonder why the kid's acting crazy, and you can see it right in the stands.
1: So I called a bunch of high school sports, Tori, and the worst part about high school sports is the parents. Love the kids, love the game. The parents are obviously the worst part.
0: What was the worst thing you seen calling the game, Andrew?
1: Oh, man, I was calling a baseball game. I had one of the parents who was a scorebook keeper in the deal get out of the press box, go down and start arguing with the umpire about balls and strikes. Like, came out, was supposed to be keeping score, supposed to be running the scoreboard, gets out of the press box, goes down and start yelling at the umpire about balls and strikes, Tori.
0: Dame's the name in the chat says, I'm a ref for NPS, and boy, them parents be on some other stuff, but they never was dumb enough to come on the field. Yeah, that is stupidity. Like, you can't, if I'm out in a game and I see a

0: care about the run on the field. I might stick my feet out there so they can trip. Trip them before they get out there to harm the kid. Hey, look, when we come back, Drip Nation, we'll have a pop culture report. Stay locked in right here on Tory Lowe.
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0: hurts when he had to learn to hold tight. When the pain from the bottom was too much to bear, he was there to get you through the storm. And he ever cared. Tory Lowe, Tory Lowe,
1: 101. 7 The Truth, Tory Lowe, Tory Lowe Show. Pop Culture Report this Friday is brought to you by Thad. Thad the intern.
2: Hey, yo.
1: Let's get his mic on. How you doing, Thad?
3: Can't complain, Tori. I can't complain.
1: Hey, look, I'm happy to have you on the show today for the Pop Culture Report. You've been interning all this time, and I think in a couple weeks, your internship will be over.
3: Correct. Today is my last day.
1: Yeah, so thank you. Thank you for coming in. I wanted you to do the Pop Culture Report.
3: I appreciate
1: kinda,
3: it.
1: Kind of see, you know, check out the chops.
3: Of course, of course.
1: Okay, so what do you got? What do you got for me today? What do you got for me, intern Thad? What do you got for me today for
3: all
1: the
3: right.
1: Pop Culture Report?
3: So yesterday, obviously, rapper Kodak Black
1: was here arrested, we go
3: arrested in Florida on some drug charges, and his attorney is speaking out. What I wanted to bring today was role models. Is this what we want to look up to?
1: And we've been saying that about a lot of these entertainers lately.
3: Right.
1: I mean, Kodak Black is popular amongst a certain crowd of people.
3: Mm-hmm.
1: Like, you know, I guess the quote-unquote drill, thug-like, gangster culture, this young gangster culture. He's one of the leaders of the new age thug gangster mentality type culture. But he did drop an album, a song about Malcolm X, and he got some, he could kick some facts if he wanted to.
3: Right.
1: But they ain't paying for that. Basically, Meek Mill said, they paying you for the ignorance part, the ignorant side. They not paying for the knowledge.
3: Right, right. And his demographic, I would say, pertains with the younger generation more than it does with the older. And I'm just concerned if we look up to these people and stuff like this, you're interested on drug charges, is what we really want out of our kids' role models.
1: Yeah, do we got the mugshot, Andrew, do we got any video audio on this? What do we got on Kodak Black? Yeah, let's listen to what happened with Kodak Black. Okay, well, but the one thing, you were on the right track, because to me, they figured out that we're influenced by celebrity. So they're going to give us celebrities popularity, fame, but their behavior with still dealing with drugs. You would think that he has plenty, millions of dollars.
3: Right.
1: He got pardoned by Donald Trump. So what does this happen? This is something that affects his eligibility to be free?
3: Right. Right. You got to look at it and be like, why was this guy pardoned? And then if he's going right back to the claim, then obviously nothing's changed.
1: Look, if you're watching as we broadcast live, we got video on what's going on with Kodak Black. Let's listen.
4: And that's all according to this 5-page arrest report from Orlando police. They said they showed up to the Children's Safety Village after people reported hearing gunshots. I want you to take a look here because this is a picture you're looking at of Kodak Black's mugshot, all from Orlando police. They said when they showed up last November, they found a BMW and a Lamborghini parked outside of Children's Safety Village. And then the police officer said they smelled marijuana, so they started searching the cars. That's when they said Kodak Black approached officers. They said they found a pink pair of scissors next to a $100 bill with drugs on it. The report says those scissors matched a pair in a picture posted to Kodak Black's Instagram a week before all of this even happened. They also said they found rings in that car, which also matched his Instagram. And eventually, the officer said they found MDMA. I got the chance to talk to a criminal defense attorney not connected to this case whatsoever about how social media could play a role in this.
5: As a criminal defense attorney myself, I'm often telling my clients, be careful what you post, because anything that you post on the internet, Instagram, TikTok, whatever, can be used against you. So you'll see, even though this was not the day of the arrest, they're using pictures from his social media to tie all of this case together.
1: Wow. Okay. And this is another thing I'd say. People always want to show everything.

0: thing on social media, but that is evidence. The all of the social medias, YouTube, everything, anything you put out there can be used against you in court as well.
1: Right, right. I mean, it's just another lesson to the younger generation. It might be, oh, it's just my friend seeing it. This won't get anywhere. But, I mean, you end up in court and they can be used against you. So
0: how do you feel about the young generation and a lot of these rappers that's representing the culture right now?
1: I feel like if it can be used in moderation, if you like an upbeat song or just how a person sounds, then yeah. But I wouldn't model my life or tell anyone to model my life after these people because they live a 1% lifestyle that really only they can live and not you. So,
0: and the 1% meaning like they got money.
1: They got money and they also have the platform.
0: And when you talk about just the influence, do you see a lot of the influence from these celebrities on the culture?
1: For sure.
0: What do you think about that?
1: Look at how people dress. Look at how people talk. Look at the way people are using different words, new words that come up in vocabulary, and all comes from these influencers.
0: What do you say to people say, hey, it's just entertainment? He's just an entertainer. We just listen to his music. We just like his music.
1: That's their consumption of it, but there's somebody else who's also consuming it in a way that they want to model their life after. So different spectrums on how you watch or listen to somebody.
0: Being a black young man and having a lot of the obstacles that you have to deal with education, trying to find your way in life, and you see that a lot of these celebrities have money, they have whatever, you know, we try to strive to get, but yet they doing things like drug dealing or dealing with drugs and things like that on the side. How do they make you feel to see that a lot of these people that they give the money to many times have they're not even managing it right? So does that make you feel some type of way because you're trying to build your lifestyle and you're trying to get to that point, but do you feel like you have to be dumbed down to get that money, or how does that make you feel?
1: Right. That just raises two points in my mind. The first being how they got there in the first place and how they see reasonable outcomes to doing this. How they grew up, and that's how they're just going to keep doing it.
0: Mm-hmm.
1: And then the second thing I was thinking of is the people around you are very important into how you move. If you surround yourself with people that have been into that stuff and your inner circle is not the best, not supportive, and not as intelligent as it needs to be, then that's just the route you're going to end up going down. If you surround yourself with good people, you're going to end up wanting to be a high achiever, wanting to be not the best person in the room, because if you're the best person in the room, you're in the wrong room.
0: Mm. That's what they said.
1: Mm-hmm.
0: If you're the best person in the room, you're in the wrong room.
1: Yep.
0: Hey, anything else? What else we got? What else we got to talk about?
1: We got Rick Ross. He shared his reasons on
0: they had the verses.
1: Well, he had a clip on social media where he shared his thoughts on why women should quit their jobs if they're dating a rich man.
0: Why women should quit their job?
1: Quit their job.
0: If they're dating a rich man.
1: They should be living off Rick Ross.
0: Really?
1: That's what he said. And his reason is because if the rich man needs you and you're at work and you got to leave work and you can't get there, then it's your fault.
0: What?
1: Because if he needs you, no one else can have you. That's Rick Ross. Big boss Rick Ross.
0: So you just property.
1: Yep. And he's putting all your eggs in one basket.
0: Oh, wow.
1: And that basket's Rick Ross.
0: Huh.
1: So if Rick Ross is gone, you got nothing.
0: So that's what he says about relationships.
1: Yeah.
0: If he a rich man, he want his girlfriend to be there at his every beck and call.
1: Every second of the day.
0: If I tell you to go get me some water, some coffee.
1: Can't have a career.
0: Make me a sandwich.
1: Not possible around Rick.
0: I mean, that's what he sounds like. He want like a maid or something.
1: Yep, yep.
2: Tori, we talked to a bunch of women in the office about this quote. Mixed opinions on Rick Ross.
0: Okay. They had the verses that nobody really even watched. Mm. It was a verses, and I didn't even know it was a verses that was happening. It was Rick Ross versus, I don't even know, French Montana.
1: Mm.
0: It was Rick Ross versus French Montana that was recent. And so, it wasn't even, nobody knew. I didn't even know. Who watched the verses, Rick Ross versus French Montana, if you was in the chat? Did y'all even watch that versus?
2: And that was yesterday.
0: Yeah, that's what I'm saying. Nobody knew. And so I had to go back and see it. And

0: only could watch a little bit of it. I couldn't even watch all of it. It was. I didn't even. I thought Versus was supposed to be something that, you know, you had, you know, everybody knew, everybody wanted to watch. Now they just throwing anybody up there. Rick Ross versus French Montana. It was a waste of time.
1: Looks like French Montana won.
0: Josh says the Versus was a waste of time. I'm glad I missed it. And then they was rapping each other's songs. Like, they was on each other's songs. Like, ain't a Versus is like, you supposed to put your songs up, I'm supposed to put my songs up. They had all their songs together. They was rapping songs together that they had made.
2: That's just a concert at that point.
0: Yeah, that's what I'm saying. It was like a concert, almost. They was hugging and having fun and high-fiving and standing there while the lyrics was going on. They was talking to each other's ears and stuff like that.
2: What happened to the sport I love, Tori?
0: Hey, I don't even think nobody even knew it was a Versus.
1: I didn't.
0: Versus used to be something that everybody wanted to watch.
2: Yeah, no, I remember, but you've had a couple of these where it's like, hey, do you see this Versus? And I was like, I don't even know they're still doing these.
0: Like I said, Rick Ross and French Montana just had a whole Versus. And so I clicked on it, I looked, and I just couldn't believe that what I was watching, it was just, I don't even want to watch Versus no more if this is what they got. If this is what they're doing, it's dead. It wasn't even.
1: You think they're trying to bring it back?
0: Yeah, like it's going on. Nobody don't know it ain't. A whole Versus went down yesterday.

0: coming with straight truth.
1: One can invest their whole life and effort in helping the community, and sometimes they don't get nothing back. But you know what? You keep on going with it, okay? God bless you. Happy upcoming Father's Day. And hang on in there. And Tori, don't worry about what nobody say about you, because they're going to talk about you anyway, because they can't do what you do.
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0: 101, 7 The Truth, Tory Lowe Show. We got intern Thad. Amazing internship.
1: Appreciate that.
0: Hey, that's, you know, and I had to have him on the Pop Culture Report this Friday. What you got for me?
1: All right. So we all remember Luigi Mangione, right?
0: Yeah, the guy that shot the healthcare CEO.
1: Brian Thompson, CEO healthcare at United Healthcare. He recently turned 28. His birthday, he celebrated it locked up.
0: Mm-hmm.
1: As he waits two murder trials, but he has raised $1.5 million.
0: Wow, for his attorneys.
1: Yes. And my whole thing is,
0: The people came together.
1: Yes, and raised this money for him. My thing is, he doesn't need the money. He was born into wealth. He went to a private school that was $30,000 a year.
0: Oh, wow. So you're saying that the people just threw it in extra money in there?
1: Yeah.
0: So you're saying he was already rich?
1: Already rich. He had a trust fund set up. He went to private school his whole life. He's got 1.5 and donated towards his legal defense fund.
0: And I heard he got some fans, too.
1: Yeah.
0: People sending him fan mail and everything. Yeah.
1: Yep.
0: He's kind of like a vigilante.
1: Yeah. That's what he likes to see himself as.
0: A famous vigilante.
1: Yep.
0: Do you think he can get off?
1: I do not think he can get off. In the manner he went about things, I don't think was the best. Coming up behind and shooting a guy walking out of his
0: workplace. But a lot of Americans say that the healthcare field was, you know, treating them, you know, like trash, basically.
1: Exposing in other ways.
0: You think since he had money, he could have went another route?
1: Yeah.
0: Started a podcast.
1: Yeah, hiring a federal investigator. Could have came on The Truth.
0: He could have came on the Tory Lanez Show. Trying to expose what was going on.
2: Not enough podcast, Tory.
0: Hey, all I'm just trying to tell you, like, if was there any other way he could have brought attention to this?
1: Easily.
0: Has the healthcare system improved since the shooting?
1: I believe that United Healthcare has been looked into slightly. I don't know.
2: Absolutely not.
0: Absolutely not. So no, it was in vain then.
2: It's not gotten better.
0: All I'm saying is, when I hear about Luigi, I think that a lot of people is rooting for him because they had medical expenses and they weren't getting the proper care that they thought they were going to get from a lot of these medical professionals and things like that. So I think that he became this like subculture vigilante Batman type idea.
1: Yeah, hero of the people.
0: Well, $1.4 million. If he don't, like I say, he get locked up.

0: He gonna have at least some noodles and honey buns and coffee. He gonna have a lot of that going on. He got his commissary gonna be packed.
1: He might get a phone in there too.
0: Hey, and a couch.
1: Double decker.
0: Hey, they say you could if you can pay for it. If it's in the book, you can pay for it.
1: Pull out couch in the cell.
0: I mean, if it's a lot of stuff you can buy in jail. We just poor people can't afford it. They got a whole magazine and everything, like, where you can buy stuff.
1: You just circle what you want and send it back?
0: I don't know. I just think that if you can afford it, you can pay for it, I guess. I don't know. They say some of these prisons is like camp, you know, like a campground. Like, a lot of, you know, where Ghislaine Maxwell at. She was going for a walk. Well, they say what, some people think that ain't her. That ain't her.
1: Mm.
0: But that's a whole nother rabbit hole. But all I'm saying is if you got money, it's like you're not really in jail.
1: Yeah, you think they get special treatment in there?
0: If you could pay for it.
1: But you also hear about the people that are deceased after being in jail.
0: Right. Well, that's that's Epstein.
1: Yeah.
0: Or Terrell Thomas right here in the city of Milwaukee that died from dehydration. They turned his water off.
1: Mm.
0: So, yeah. I mean, all I'm saying is, here we go.
2: So I did some research, Tori,
0: mm-hmm.
2: into what you can buy, at least in federal. Now, I don't know about state.
0: Okay, let us have it.
2: The federal limit is $360 a month on commissary purchases. And you get an extra $50 November, December for Christmas purchases. So you can get up to, in December, you can spend around like $400 in the federal prison. But that means you can buy cable. You can purchase cable in prison.
0: Really?
2: Mm. Yeah.
0: Okay, so what is the most expensive thing that you can buy? Like a television, a couch?
2: So I was looking at this. You can't buy a couch. I think that you can get away with a radio. I don't think they let you have a TV.
0: Okay, so you can't purchase like a TV in there.
2: No, I don't think so.
0: So Puff Daddy don't got a big screen TV in his cell like they think the...
2: I don't think he has a big screen TV in his cell, but I do think probably on his floor they have one for him.
0: Okay, so it only can go so far.
2: Yeah. But I mean, like, getting cable is not bad. Like, you know, that's pretty
0: cool. Cable is pretty cool if you can get cable, yeah.
2: Watch ESPN?
0: Do they move it when you switch cells?
2: Oh, I don't know about that.
0: Do that come with a TV? So how do you got cable when you ain't got a TV in your room?
2: That's a good point.
1: Mm.
0: Somebody let me know, can you get, like, what is the biggest part? Because that sounds like, all right, you giving me cable, so is that cable for the general public? I'm paying for cable in the general area where everybody can watch it?
2: I'll tell you.
0: Or since I pay for cable, I get to use the remote all the time?
2: If you're Luigi.
0: You can tell we ain't never went to prison.
2: If you're Luigi, you better get it, right?
0: You can tell we ain't never spent a day in prison.
1: Not even overnight, Tori?
0: I've been to jail.
1: Really?
0: Plenty of times. Mm. I mean, please. Protest. Keep protesting. You go, I came off the street. I didn't, please.
1: Mm.
0: I didn't did the 3-day maximum. They can hold you for 3 days, but on the fourth day, they got to let you out.
1: How was that?
0: It's fine. I go to sleep. It was like I could get some rest.
1: Okay.
0: I just went to sleep.
1: They didn't offer you cable?
0: Well, I wasn't there long enough to try to, for 3 days?
1: They didn't give you the 360?
0: I mean, I wasn't going to be there long.
1: All right.
0: You know what a wise man told me?
1: What was that?
0: He said, don't be afraid to go to jail for what you believe in.
1: Mm.
0: Be afraid to go to prison.
1: I don't know if they're offering cable.
0: don't go to prison.
1: If they're offering cable, I might just have
0: look,
1: to.
0: You, now, the trick to going to jail for me was I was always protesting and doing stuff that I believed in.
1: Okay.
0: So when it came to the DA, they was like, oh, he's this human civil right.
1: Mm.
0: So, no.
1: Yeah.
0: I'll go to jail tomorrow. I don't care.
1: Mm-hmm.
0: That's just the process.
1: Right.
0: But don't go to prison. Don't get out here and do nothing mm-hmm. stupid and go to prison.
1: Right.
0: Now, that's the problem.
1: Not even for Sports Center every day?
0: Hey, look, let me tell you something. Hey, you might not like your roommate.
1: Oh, yeah.
0: That's what I'm trying to. You been there fighting for your life in the middle of the night.
1: Yeah.
0: Anything else? What do we got? What else?
1: We got Amber
0: this
1: Rose.
0: This Prop Country Report totally went down the wrong way.
1: We got Amber Rose. She finally admitted to accidentally gassing up Kanye West while they were dating into grabbing the Henny bottle when Kanye West went on stage and spoke out against Taylor Swift.

0: since winning an award.
1: So she finally confessed that she was there geeking him up, telling him to drink some more Andy.
0: Oh, yeah. She said as a boyfriend, she went on the Ball Family's podcast with LeAngelo Ball, and this is where she stated this at. She said, as a girlfriend, I hype my boyfriends up. That's who I am. I hype them up until the point where I saw him on stage, and I was like, oh, this was my doing.
1: Wow, kind of like Jada when she gave Will the nod to go slap Chris Rock.
0: I don't know how much that was given out of motivation. I feel like that was a personal thing Will wanted to do.
1: Oh, wow. Well, he said keep his wife's name out your mouth.
0: Yeah, I feel like he had to show that he, I don't know. That one's different.
1: He embraced the spirit of Tupac.
0: He did.
1: He embraced his inner Tupac. Well, I'll say.
2: Should have embraced his inner Luigi Mangiotti, I think.
1: I don't think he was around. I don't think Luigi was around. But, like I said, I just wanted to spend this last moment thanking you for all of the work that you've done right here at GKB. It was amazing. You've been a great intern this year. Hopefully, your journey continues. Mm. And I appreciate all that you have done. You've been a nice added to what we've been doing here, right here at The Truth. You come down, you participate, you have learned a lot of different things. But what was the best part of your internship?
0: I would have to say just as of late, the Tory Lowe Community Cleanup. That was a great event put on. And Tory Lowe, he put on a great event. We got a lot cleaned up in the community. We brought a lot of people out. That was my favorite thing. The people that weren't even signed up for the event were driving past and were like, hey, let me help out.
1: Wow.
0: Those people. So I feel like that was very powerful and something great that you do and something I hope to help out in the future with. So,
1: well, like I said, once again, I don't think that your journey is over. I think that the intern is over, but I don't think the journey is over. The journey continues.
0: Just getting started, Tory.
1: Hey, look, thank you so much for coming through with the Pop Culture Report.
0: I appreciate you, Tory.
1: Hey, look, when we come back, we got guests. Truth Nation, stay locked in.
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0: 101.7 The Truth, Tory Lowe, Tory Lowe Show. The movement continues. The marathon continues right here at 101.7 The Truth. Thank you for joining me for the second hour of the Tory Lowe Show. And we got an update on a story that we've been covering since it took place. Miss Morgan is in the studio. She got the crew in here. She brought the crew in here with her. But Miss Morgan is in the studio. We're talking about this rental scam. And a lot of people been coming forward saying that this group of
1: women
0: scammers,
1: and men.
0: Women and men, have taken their money through Zillow.
1: Zillow, Apple Pay, mostly cash.
0: Yeah, they trying to get cash, but we have an update. Now, for those that are just tuning in on the rental scam, there's a rental scam going on. They'll post three bedroom, one bathroom on Zillow, and people looking for maybe looking for a place to stay for their families. They'll contact these people, and that's where the scam starts.
1: Yes. Well, actually, when you do your application and things on Zillow, because they contacted me, I never applied for that home.
0: Mm-hmm.
1: I just applied, did the application on Zillow, and I started applying for like four bedrooms because that's really okay. What my family need. But I guess my application, or they were able to see the application, and they sent an alert saying that this home will fit for you.
0: Oh, so you said, okay, I need a four bedroom.
1: Mm-hmm.
0: And then they had access to seeing that somebody needed a four bedroom,
1: yes.
0: Which indicated that you was maybe somebody that had a large family.
1: Yes.
0: And so they was like, okay, this sounds like what we looking for, somebody that's trying to move a large family. So we contact her, and then all of a sudden, a lot of these women that went through that process got scammed.
1: Yes.
0: Wow. How many people total got scammed, Ms. Morgan, that you know? Since
1: so
0: you've
1: far,
0: been
1: it's
0: bringing awareness
1: to about 5 to 7 that all have been contacted. The Joneses contacted us through Zillow.
0: Oh, wow.
1: So, yes.
0: Now, the police have all the information.
1: Yes, sir.
0: They have names, addresses, the real names.
1: Yes.
0: Why aren't these people being arrested right now?

0: It was two suspect alerts out for Yasmeen. But
1: a suspect alert. What is that?
0: I guess like an alert for MPD. Mm-hmm. Something like a warrant, but I guess it's not an actual warrant. But I guess they only give you 72 hours for the officers to arrest them with that, and then it expires. So,
1: but they got the address.
0: Yes. And what the lieutenant told me today, I guess the suspect warrant expired. That's why she was able to not get arrested today when she was in court.
1: Okay, but I'll say this. You know what she's doing.
0: Yes.
1: You know where she live.
0: Yes.
1: You know where she live.
0: Yes.
1: I know where she live.
0: Yeah.
1: They know where she live. Why don't they just go to the house and throw and put the cuffs on her? I mean, it sounds simple, but today or recently she had a court situation where she should have been arrested.
0: Yeah. Even the DA that's handling her other case spoke to me directly, and she stated that yes, it is a suspect arrest, and she is aware of what's going on. But until the MPD do their job, then they're not going to move forward.
1: And MPD is pointing the finger at somebody else, and they pointing the finger back at MPD.
0: MPD is telling me that they're doing their job, which I have several emails and things like that. Mm-hmm. But come to find out, they haven't presented the my case or no one else's case to the DA as of yet.
1: And they supposed to present it to bring charges.
0: Yes, sir.
1: That hasn't happened.
0: No, sir.
1: And you have children.
0: Yes, sir.
1: You were displaced from giving your hard-earned money to this situation where you thought you were going to get a place for your family. You've been on top of this since day one.
0: Yes.
1: How do you feel right now about what you've been going through and the efforts to put these people behind bars?
0: What I'm going through is unexplainable. I can't really explain it without breaking out in tears because y'all just don't know what we're going through. Especially myself, mentally as a mother, I feel like I failed my children. I failed my children. To have my kids out here on the streets, I failed my children. And all I want is a roof over our heads. A safe place as far as getting justice. My heart is torn both ways. Yes, I want to see her in jail, but in the same means, I don't want to see another kid without a parent.
1: Mm. I'll say this. I understand the frustration because we talk off air. We talk about this. And I'm always telling you, you got beautiful children, honor roll students. I know your children.
0: Yes.
1: Okay. These are some of the most nicest kids in the city, well disciplined, and they are smart. They are on the honor roll.
0: Yes.
1: Okay. So this ain't the situation to not over these bums.
0: Right.
1: Okay. Not over these bums. These some bums, and you don't want to ever jeopardize what they're doing and the things that they can do possibly in the future you don't jeopardize it for this situation, not for no bums. Now I don't like that the police haven't done their job correctly as far as pursuing these people the proper way. Do you feel like if you was a white mother that these people will be in jail?
0: Absolutely. Absolutely.
1: And why is that?
0: Perfect example. One of my kids was attacked by a white woman, and I put my hands back on her. It was five different districts that tore my tail up on that ground for putting my hands on that white woman.
1: Oh, wow.
0: When I was just defending my child.
1: Wow. So you've experienced the difference.
0: Yes.
1: And there's other black families that have been victimized, multiple black families. Do you think that this was going on in a white community that these people would be able to walk around and have all this confusion with the police, not having the paperwork straight, and that they would be still walking around the city right now?
0: No, they would have made sure. Mm. They definitely would.
1: What are some of the hiccups that you're having?

0: having with police?
1: They haven't presented anything to the DA. And they're giving me the runaround. And they're lying. They're saying one thing and it's another. Literally. I have emails. My kids was seeing them day before yesterday. We ran into the officers who have our case. And they said, I promise I'm going to be at the court. I promise there's going to be an arrest. What happened? That same officer who promised me that, when I'm running back to the district to see what's going on, he was clocking out for his shift. He said he on his way home. And I told him, I wish I could say that. I wish I could have a home.
0: Wow.
1: It's about to be Mother's Day.
0: Wow. It's Mother's Day weekend. I'll say this. I'm saddened and disheartened that the police have not pushed this case to the DA with as many black mothers that are on this scam that we know, that don't want to come forward, but will cooperate with the police.
1: Yeah. But I'm willing to. And I'm going to keep on.
0: Well, I'll say this. You've been strong in spite of. And I would say that with you bringing this to light, a lot more people have came forward and made posts and made these people visible. Because at first they had all these AKAs, Quincy Jones,
1: Tasha Jones.
0: But what are the real names now? Who is supposed to be arrested?
1: We have Tammy Spears, a.k.a. Monica Brown. Quincy Jones is Laura Bates. And Tasha Jones is Yasmeen, H-A-M-E-E-D.
0: And that's the one that contacted you?
1: Yes.
0: And
1: Quincy Jones, he did the email and he said contact his wife to call her for a showing.
0: Mm-hmm.
1: So I don't know if she was behind a Zillow or the man was behind a Zillow. We still don't know how were they even able to access the Zillow information.
0: For somebody that's looking for a house right now, what would you tell them? What advice would you tell them? Because how can they not get caught up in a rental scam?
1: Not trying to bash Zillow. I would not go through Zillow whatsoever. Also, make sure you call the city about the address. They would give you the owner's phone number, email, exact name, who owns it, who's paying the taxes and things on that. Try to steer away from private owners because there's a lot of scamming going on. I'm talking about my inbox be booming every day. Someone just got yesterday $4,800.
0: What?
1: Yeah.
0: They still scamming?
1: Yeah. Yeah.
0: And the police taking their time with this.
1: Yes.
0: Knowing that these are the characters.
1: Yes.
0: Got the real addresses.
1: Yes.
0: Where they really live.
1: Mm-hmm.
0: And yet another person fell victim to this.
1: When she was just right in their face this morning.
0: Why didn't Zillow shut down that whole frequency?
1: I have no idea.
0: Has Zillow been contacted?
1: Yeah.
0: And they still allowing this to take place?
1: Yeah, and Feinberg Home. Yes.
0: Wow. Somebody getting a piece of this cookie.
1: Mm-hmm.
0: Because ain't no way. With all of the publicity, with all of the shares, with all of the community knowing about this, that they were able to scam another person. How did you find out?
1: They contacted me via Facebook.
0: Wow.
1: Yeah. Yes.
0: This is terrible. This is terrible.
1: It is. They feel like they unstoppable, I guess.
0: Who is the officer that you've been talking to?
1: ARPS, A-R-P-S.
0: And from this 7th District?
1: Yes, sir.
0: And the 7th District got a trash reputation in dealing with situations in the community over the years. It was a tie between the 5th and the 7th District for me.
1: Yeah.
0: But at the end of the day, we got to address it because these are black families that don't have it to do in today's times. With the high gas prices, with all of these things going on, and this is happening, and they know about it. Mm-hmm. Everybody's saying that they know about this.
1: Yeah, and the lieutenant that I talked to this morning, what he said about the officer, he's brand new, so you have to, you know, I guess spare him. But that's not my problem. If he don't know
0: spare
1: his...
0: Spare him for what?
1: If he don't know his position, he need to go back to the academy.
0: No, this is good cop, bad cop. This sounds like tricks. They

0: know what to do.
1: Yeah.
0: Let me tell you something. I learned something about the police system. As always, they play these games, these good cop psychological, bad, good cop, bad cop games. One cop will come in like he your friend. The other cop will act like he don't like you and all. And see, this is where I say they playing games with the people while the people out here being affected in a negative way.
1: Mm-hmm.
0: And this is why I got to, you know, Jeffrey Norman is the police chief. Have you sent anything to Jeffrey Norman?
1: I actually sent an email, but I haven't gotten a response back yet. Yeah, chief of police. My next step was going to the mayor. Yeah, I'm trying my hardest.
0: Wow. And another family has been victimized.
1: Yes. Yes. $4,800. Yeah.
0: And they got the receipts.
1: Yeah.
0: Truth Nation, I don't know what more that we could do than to go over there and kick down the door. I mean, I ain't trying to say that got to happen. But I can't put the handcuffs on these people. And these people have been, the information have been given to the proper authorities.
1: Yeah.
0: And they still scamming. They still got families on the hook with this scam.
1: Mm-hmm.
0: Like, they don't even care.
1: And that's why I asked them, like, how much more, what else do they want? What else do y'all want before y'all make an arrest? I'm not understanding.
0: What has the district attorney said? This is LaRon in the chat. What has the district attorney said?
1: They haven't received anything.
0: So these officers saying, you send me a letter. Hold on. You send me something.
1: A letter from the email
0: from the officer.
1: Officer Arps.
0: Officer Arps. Mm-hmm. This is what he wrote. This is something he wrote you.
1: Yeah. That was at 1:14. That meeting was supposed to be yesterday morning.
0: So he wrote you this letter.
1: Mm-hmm. An email.
0: Can I read it?
1: Mm-hmm.
0: And do I have permission to read it? I'm gonna read this email that she got from the officer that's dealing with this. Just so you are aware, we are going to present your case at the district attorney's office tomorrow morning, 05/07/2026, at approximately 8:30 a.m. Your appearance is not required, but it would be helpful if you would be available for a possible phone call during our meeting tomorrow morning. This phone call will not be exactly at 8:30 a.m., but the time in the morning is between 8 a.m. and 12 p.m. If you have any questions, please let me know. Did this ever happen?
1: No, sir.
0: So you was waiting around to be available, thinking since you got this email that he was going to do what he said.
1: Yes. And a day prior, Officer Muhammad was supposed to take it to the DA on the 6th. So the 6th, Officer Muhammad was supposed to present it. The 7th, Officer Arts was presenting. And today is the 8th. She was in court after I went back. Spoke to the daytime lieutenant at 7th District. He had to go digging for the file for the evidence. It basically was pushed under,
0: What?
1: Thrown aside. Yeah. So he said that he's going to put the pressure on the night shift lieutenant for his officers to do what they're supposed to do, because at this point it's getting out of hand, and that he's also tired of seeing me up there because I've been there every day.
0: Mm.
1: Yeah.
0: I just don't even know what else that you could possibly do.
1: Yeah, because actually he told me, ma'am, you don't even have a case. Honestly, you're supposed to be going back and forth, because he said the money orders wasn't cash. So I said, how? I gave them all the evidence the money orders was cash. Well, you're supposed to be going back and forth with PLS, because they supposed to legally give you your money back, and then they have to go after the people who cashed it, which I didn't know nothing about that.
0: Mm-hmm.
1: I'm trying to go about the way that we were supposed to be going. Mm-hmm. You know. Then he said, you really don't have it because it's not a criminal case. That's what he told me. How? When guns was pulled out on me. How? When y'all was doing the high-speed chase.
0: And it's a scam.
1: Right. Fraud. Yeah.
0: Right. Well, we got some babies in here. I don't know if you wanted them to say anything or not. But
1: they can. They're more than welcome.
0: We're going to run the break. And when we come back, I want to talk to the kids for a second. I know.

0: these kids bright, intelligent, smart, active children. Let's run a break and we'll talk to the kids when we get back. Also, we got the boys basketball team in the building that's coming up after this interview. I can't wait to talk to the boys. Truth Nation, stay locked in.
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0: I'm Sherwin Hughes, and I know the power of Stars and Stripes Honor Flight firsthand. 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

0: 101. Seven the Truth, Tory Lowe Show. We got Miss Morgan in studio. She's been giving us updates on this Milwaukee rental scam that's going on, and it's attached to Zillow. She went to Zillow, applied for a four-bedroom apartment, and that's where the scammers went to work. And I'll say this. This situation, we've been following this situation close since we've been bringing exposure, coming on the radio. You've been posting on social media. Yes. We've discovered the real names, who these people are. The police have this information, the real addresses, all of that. And yes. You even got a letter that said they was going to present this to the DA.
1: Yes, sir.
0: It was never presented to the DA.
1: No.
0: You spoke to the DA.
1: Yes.
0: And she said she never got anything.
1: Yes, and the DA that's handled her case that she's out on bail for, she seen the note that the young lady from the DA's office put in on the behalf of me knowing her. But far as, like, the police presenting anything, no. She just seen the note. The young lady that I know down there put a note in there for the DA, awaring them that what's going on and what the young lady is out here doing. So she was able to see that, and that's how she knew that it's a suspect alert out for her and what's going on. But like she said, she can't move on anything until the police do their part.
0: Mm.
1: And until they present their evidence and everything that's going on, then it's nothing that they can do at the moment.
0: Well, you got some young ones in the studio, and I'm very familiar with these young ones. Very intelligent. Can y'all introduce yourselves to the audience? Let's work our way this way. Can you speak up a little louder with you?
2: I'm Anise.
0: How you doing, Anise?
2: Good.
0: What's your grade points this year? What's your grade point average?
2: 3.8.
0: Powerful. On a roll. That's what I'm talking about. Clock that. Clock that.
3: My name, Antoine. I got
0: 3.4. Clock that. That's what I'm talking about. And what is your grade point? What's your name? What's your grade point?
2: My name, Antoine Mises. 3.4.
0: Okay, see, that's what I'm talking about. See, what I'm telling you is when families are affected negatively this way and they have productive children, these are the good children. These are the families, the good family members that are being negatively affected. And then you got a slow process to try to get these people off the street, at least get the scammers off the street, mm-hmm. so nobody else is getting scammed.
1: Yes.
0: And many times when you can get them off the street, they can get in a place where, you know, they can pay for their crimes and maybe get some retribution for it, you know, if that's possible.
1: Right.
0: But you just want these people off the street.
1: Yeah.
0: At this point.
1: To stop.
0: Wow. Also, it's Mother's Day. What do y'all want to say to your mom for Mother's Day?
3: Happy Mother's Day. Thank you for all you did.
1: Thank you.
2: I love you.
1: Love y'all too.
2: Happy Mother's Day. I love you through everything.
1: Thank you.
0: Well, look. It seemed like you didn't raise some amazing children, smart, active. I know them from playing in sports and everything and going to, you know, I know I go up to their school too. So I know that they have an amazing future in front of them. And

0: And like I said, this is why you don't let a bum cause you to get off track. You know what I mean? These is bums out here doing this. And these kids have the brightest future in the world. And so this is why you stay away from. I know sometimes you feel like you got to take matters into your own hands. Don't pull a Luigi or nothing like that. Don't pull no Luigi. Like,
1: I don't let my gangsta days go.
0: But do you have a GoFundMe or anything that people can
1: donate to? I don't have a GoFundMe, but I do have a Cash App at the moment. It's $MOMMIE, MOMMIE13050. And
0: repeat that one more time.
1: Again, it's $MOMMIE13050, and I will be starting a GoFundMe over the weekend.
0: Thank you for coming on. Thank you for fighting for your family. You know, you just was. It started out you just wanting to have a place for your family.
1: Yes, and I'm not just fighting for myself and my children. I'm fighting for everybody who's affected by this. You know.
0: Well,
1: it takes a village. We have to stick together, and I'm going to continue fighting. And like I said last time, Yasmeen, I'm always going to pray for you, sweetheart.
0: Well, thank you for keeping us updated on the situation, and I appreciate you for coming through and making sure that the community knows what's going on with this, because a recent family, another family, just got scammed.
1: Yes.
0: For $4,900.
1: Yes, sir.
0: Just the other day, and they reached out.
1: Yes.
0: Wow.
1: And a lot of people don't want the media contact or, you know, I guess situations with the police, they're scared. But I'm being the voice right now for all of us, not just Jatan. I'm fighting for all of us. So that's why I'm asking, like, to her family, Tammy family, if you can't get the money back, because that's not going to happen, have them turn themselves in. This is not fair. This is not fair at all. So I'm begging you all, please, help us get justice with this situation.
0: Somebody said, do you accept Zillow or Apple Pay? I don't have Cash App. I definitely will. Bless you.
1: How can they give
0: your Facebook so they can reach
1: My Facebook is Jatan Morgan.
0: Spell that.
1: J-A-T-A-U-N, last name Morgan, M-O-R-G-A-N.
0: On Facebook?
1: Yes.
0: All right. Well, when we come back, Truth Nation, we'll have more conversations. They locked in right here on Tory Lowe.
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0: number six for Bryce Tarang, and it's a walk-off for the crew of the ninth.
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1: The NBA draft lottery was Sunday, and the Bucks did not move up. 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The Washington Wizards earned this year's first pick, and draft day is June 23rd. I'm Nazir Spencer, and this is the True Sports Update on 101.7 The Truth.
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0: Tory Lowe Show. Hey, look, Truth Nation, we got a treat. Look, we got Carter's Christian Academy boys basketball team. They back in the studio for, this is the third time they done came into the studio, Truth Nation. They done won three championships in their respective division for 3 years in a row. And I remember the first year y'all came in, y'all said y'all was going to run it back. Then after y'all ran it back, y'all said y'all was going to go back to back to back. Now we got them in the studio. They didn't got a three-peat going on, some kind of three-peat going on with the boys. Yeah, they got rings, too. They not playing. We got Miss Williamson in studio. Look, let me tell you something. Here. Let me tell you something, Miss Williams. Principal.
1: No, Dean.
0: Dean. Mm-hmm. Dean. Mm-hmm. Okay, because I know you got this this program, this amazing program with the education. With the athletics and with all of this going on, when they talk about the youth, you have been able to produce not only academically but athletically some boys that are making noise right now in the basketball and committed to colleges mm-hmm. right now.
1: Yes, sir.
0: That's powerful.
1: That's powerful. Yes, sir.
0: That's powerful.
1: Mm-hmm.
0: And I'll say this, you know, when you talk about just having these young men in the community, in Milwaukee, and all of the noise that's going on. 3 years in a row, y'all been able to keep these boys focused. Yep. And now I got good news that now the boys got some offers from colleges. Yep. Let me know what's up, Coach.
2: So my two seniors, they both got accepted to an HBCU named Stillman
0: okay.
2: University. That's in Alabama. And then Orion, which is my 11th grader, also got accepted to Stillman. And I believe Dane, Trayvon, and Jashawn also is applying for Stillman.
0: Oh, that's, and wow.
2: I think they all got a chance to go there.
0: Now, I remember 3 years ago, some of y'all that walked in here, y'all was like the kids in the back, right? Like
1: mm-hmm.
0: Y'all kind of had your head down. But I see right now y'all got a lot of confidence. Y'all done grew over the years. Y'all brotherhood looks strong. Who playing together on the next level? Are y'all playing together on the next level or y'all going different ways or what?
3: It looked like different ways, though.
4: It looked like different ways, but...
0: Introduce y'all, so don't be just...
4: Well, my name is Orion Jenkins. I'm in 11th grade, starting point guard. It looked like, so far, it looked like we are going different ways because, you know, we might... Like, we got more options, so we never know what we want to... Like, what college we want to go to, or we might just stay with each other, depending on all how we feel.
0: Mm-hmm.
4: So we don't know right now, but we going to see when he get that time.
2: My plan is for them to stay, though.
0: Okay.
2: I want everybody to go to the same one, but they got to lead by example. Like, these two go first.
0: Okay.
2: So when they go there, they set a good example, they can come back.
0: Open up the window. And

0: open up the door for their little brother. And I want to continue doing that for everybody else.
1: Okay, well, we got 1, 2, 3, 4, 5, 6, 7, 8, 9, 10, 11 young men in the studio. I want y'all to introduce yourself, your grades, your aspirations, and how this being on this basketball team help with your future and what you're doing and your plans as you move forward.
2: All right. My name is Ryan Jenkins. I'm a junior, 11th grade, starting point guard. So far, basketball impacted me by keeping me on the right path, you know, staying out of trouble, getting me, like, doing good in school, everything, like, opening up new doors for me to become successful and stuff. And that's really it. I'm just keep grinding it. Keep grinding until that time come. Until then, just gotta stay focused.
1: That's powerful.
3: Let me go up in there real quick. He also did not mention that he is a 4-point student and been keeping that this whole time. So let's throw that in there. I know he's trying to be humble.
1: Yeah, I said get the grade point.
3: Yeah,
1: in there,
3: 4-point. You better be happy about that. That's a 4-point student.
1: Oh,
3: right,
1: amazing.
3: There.
1: You know, and I'll say this. For a long time, people thought that, okay, the streets was where it was at. But these boys, every year, they was like, no, this is what we doing. And y'all built a brotherhood. I'm seeing, look, when they first came in, some of y'all didn't even have hair on y'all cheeks. They done grew up.
4: Tattoos.
1: They done grew up over the years and stayed focused. So I like that. And this is amazing. Come on now. Where you going? How has working with this brotherhood in this school help shape your future? And what's the grade point? If you want to throw that out there.
5: My average?
1: Yeah.
5: I don't know. I ain't checking.
1: Mm-hmm.
3: Okay, well, with him, we're averaging about a 2.8.
1: That's good. Mm-hmm. That's what's up. And then how has being around this brotherhood over the last couple of years? Because you in here 3 times. You about 3-peater.
3: Mm-hmm.
1: How has that helped you?
5: It helped me a lot because it let me know, like, if I don't think I got nobody I know, I got somebody who always got my back. So
1: mm-hmm.
5: It really just, like, no, I got a shoulder to lean on, and I ain't in it by myself.
1: That's what's up. And like I said, you know, when I first met you, when you first came in, you was kind of quiet. You was one of them little quiet ones in the back. Yeah. Now it seems like, you know, you got confidence. Like, you know what you about. You know what you're trying to do. You got a plan that you want to, you know, attempt moving forward. And I can see it in your face. I can see the difference.
3: Mm-hmm.
1: That's powerful. Come on. Let's fill in some of these gaps.
6: My name is Breland Harper. I'm mm-hmm. a senior. I play forward for Carter Christian Academy.
1: And what is your dream? How has being with Carter Academy helped shape what you do right now and moving into the future?
6: It helps shape what I do by instilling discipline and helping me focus on what I need to accomplish. Because I have a problem with focusing on the wrong things, mm-hmm. I say. So mm-hmm. him just providing that father, like, he like a father figure to me.
1: Him as the coach.
6: Yeah, basically.
1: So, and this is what I like about y'all whole thing. Y'all have a family. Coach has opened up the family attitude. Because you got other things that you do outside of coaching that to keep the boys intact, too.
0: Yes. Mm-hmm.
1: Can you explain some of your tactics, like, to keep all these boys in line?
7: I can.
1: Go right ahead.
3: Look at his face.
1: Go right ahead.
7: First thing he do, he make us run, like, 5-6 laps for no reason.
1: Talk to the mic. We got to hear it. We got to hear the rest.
7: He be making us run, like, 5-6 laps for no reason. If one person get in trouble, we all in trouble. Even if our little ones get in trouble, we still getting in trouble. It's just like, man, he different. I never had a coach like him. He don't work us out. He work us out. Not no normal workout. Not no one lap around. 10 laps, 20 laps. We run the lake, run upstairs, run up hills. Man, it's a lot.
0: Yeah.
3: You got to understand what type of boys he dealing with, too.
7: Yeah.
3: You know what I'm saying? So him keeping them busy is keeping them off the streets.
1: Right.
3: You know what I'm saying? So they think he's doing something for nothing, but he always got a plan for everything. And that's what I need them to understand, which I can tell that they do understand that. Trey is not just a

0: You know what I'm saying?
1: Came in last
2: oh, she here now. She not playing no games. Oh, she here.
1: What? The wife in the back?
2: Oh, no, she not far. She okay, not. How that's
3: she?
2: Right
3: she beat me to it. She beat me to it.
2: Oh, I'm sorry. Let me be quiet. Yeah. You go ahead and give your wife out. I'm sorry.
3: I was
2: going to
3: say, yeah, that, it's not just me no more. I am married now. My wife.
1: Oh, that's fine. Give a round of applause. He didn't lock it down.
3: So I'm like Pops and she like Mama, you know, and we do this together. But as far as your question, like she said, I just try to keep them busy.
0: Mm-hmm.
3: They do wonder, though. I'm not going to sit here and make it seem like it's all
1: right.
3: Rainbows and lollipops. Recently, Nas kind of wondered. He lost a brother, you know, so that you know how that can be.
0: Hey, Milwaukee is a tough place sometimes.
3: So it's all of them, Bray, Baby Trey, you know. After the basketball season is the toughest for me because now I got to find something to keep them busy. Mm-hmm. During the basketball season, it's motivation. We're going to get our grades up so we can play basketball. But when there's no more basketball, then what?
0: Mm-hmm.
3: So I try to find jobs. Trayvon and Orion a job. Dame, he work out with me every day personally. Tootie work out with me every day. The little ones, we go to the park. We just try to stay busy. I'm just trying to keep them out the streets.
0: That's amazing. Yeah, and it shows in the reflection of y'all continually winning to win y'all respective divisions, winning it all.
3: Yeah.
0: Y'all got like three rings.
3: Three rings.
0: Hey, look. We didn't
3: bring
0: studio.
3: Everybody didn't bring their rings, but who got their rings?
0: Hey, look. I'm in the studio with Carter Christian Academy, the boys basketball team, three-peat, three championships in a row. When we come back, we're going to meet the other players. And I guess we got a letter or something that you wanted to read for the support. Hey, look, we're going to try to get to it all when we get back. Truth Nation, stay locked in.
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2: Hey, look, that is powerful. I don't have me getting emotional on the air. Usually I get high blood pressure because people be acting crazy, but when the young people come in, it just makes my heart just feel blessed that we have young men that with all of the negative talk that it goes to show that's a lot. There's young men that are choosing to fight through whatever is going on out here and becoming productive citizens every day. And so to Coach Trey, Coach Bell, we appreciate that too. I mean, whatever work y'all putting in, a lot of it goes unnoticed because when you're dealing with different personalities, different ideas, you got to have multiple strategies to deal with a lot of this youth in today's times. A lot of people say they don't even know what to do with the youth. But you've been able to manage this team 3 championships in a row.
3: Yeah. Like you said, it's not hard. It's not hard. I mean, but I put the work in and I earned their respect to the point where at least I don't care if you feel like you're finna miss practice, I will go to their house and get them. You're not missing practice. You feel like you're missing the game, I will go to your house and get them. You feel like you missing the workout, I will go to your house and get them. I will go to their house and get them. So it's like, I want to show them that hard work pays off, you know? And if they see it from their leader, then I feel like it's going to follow over to them. So I'm just trying to lead by example.
2: All right, we got more players. We got to get it to every player. Name, how has this team, this brotherhood, helped you? And then what are your plans moving forward?
4: All right, you call me Dang. I'm a shooting guard, 10th grade. Yeah.
2: What are your plans on moving forward?
4: My plans on moving forward just keep working.
2: We gonna be back next year, right?
4: Yeah, definitely, for sure.
2: Okay, that's the plan. That's the goal right
4: for
2: now.
4: For sure.
2: You the next generation. You next up.
4: Mm-hmm.
2: Okay, you got to keep the streak alive now. So it's going to be on your shoulders. A lot of people.
4: I'm already you knowing.
2: Know, it's the next man up.
4: I already know.
2: Okay. Speak into the mic.
5: My name is Jashawn, 10th grade sophomore, and my plans on moving forward just keep going.
2: What position you play?
5: Shooting guard.
2: Okay, so Splash Bros.
5: Yeah.
2: Here we go.
5: They know.
2: Well, hey, come on now. We don't.
3: Who? This is my freshman. He's the only freshman on varsity.
2: Okay, we got a freshman on varsity. Okay, that's what's up.
6: My name is Shamar Owens. I'm a freshman. I play power forward for JV, and I'm a small forward for varsity. My plans on moving forward is staying and win the nationals. Hopefully, win state next year too.
2: That's right. All right. He's got plans on winning state next year. That's what I'm talking about.
3: So it's different for them because for JV they go to WBCA and the Dells. Yep. Mm-hmm. They go to WBCA in the Dells, and they get a chance to go to state. Because we a small private school, the varsity don't got state.
2: They don't have a tournament. So y'all go and face people in another. Where do y'all go to play the championship?
3: Michigan.
2: Y'all got to go all the way to Michigan.
3: We drive five or six hours.
2: Wow.
3: To Michigan just to compete for a national.
2: Against schools in Michigan.
3: No,
2: all over.
3: We play against like 2 New York teams.
2: What?
3: Michigan teams, LA teams, Chicago, Indiana. It'd be all type of teams up there.
2: All right. Well, look, I'm gonna tell y'all this. I'm proud of y'all, and like I said, it's been an amazing journey. Sometimes we start out and we don't know how we end up. So we didn't know that it was gonna be 3 times in a row that y'all will be able to pull this off, but. For 3 years in a row, y'all been able to pull this off. That's an amazing accomplishment. But y'all just getting started on y'all journey. Y'all got so many more things to take on, challenges, different challenges But by

0: I pray that y'all stay together as brothers. You know, y'all don't lose that brotherhood. Mm-hmm. And I pray that y'all continue to encourage each other, you know, so y'all can always come back. If y'all go forward, y'all always come back and let the young people know how to get it done. Keep that legacy going. Hey, look, Ms. Williamson, you got anything else you want to say?
1: Yes. I'm going to scan through this real quick.
0: Go right ahead.
1: All right. So our basketball team has accomplished something truly special. This group of young men has won national championships 3 years in a row, not once, not twice, but three consecutive national titles. That level of success takes talent, discipline, sacrifice, teamwork, and heart. But what makes me proud of these boys is not the trophies. It's the growth, the commitment, and the determination these young men show every single day. At Carter's Christian Academy, we believe that basketball is bigger than a game. It's about building character, leadership, and accountability in family. We are continuing to work hard academically, and we are committed to helping every student grow in a classroom. I'm going to tell you how we are a family at Carter's Christian Academy. We're not perfect, but I can tell you this. At the Nationals, I was unable to make it to the Nationals, but the principal, who was having health issues, she drove 6 hours. And then a teacher, Ms. Brown, that was with her, her jaw was swollen, tooth messed up, but they still made it to Nationals.
0: Oh, wow.
1: That's family, and that's what Carter's is about.
2: Shout out to Ms. Brown and
1: Ms. Hall. Yes, because her jaw, man, that jaw was
2: my super fans. Shout out that's to Ms. Hall.
1: Yes, and powerful. So at Carter's, you know, like I said, we're not perfect, but we make sure that we're there for our boys. We make sure that we're there for our students. Whenever they need it, we support. Even if families are not there, somebody from Carter's Christian Academy is going to support as a family member. This is a village.
0: Now, when we come back, we got a treat. Who's going to be doing the vocals?
1: Okay, well, I'm going to tell you about this young man. Jonathan Jones has been, he is a true Carter's Christian Academy student. He has been at Carter's Christian Academy since K-4. So K-4 all the way to 12th grade. He's in 12th grade this year. So Carter's Christian Academy helped inside of his village, so he's going to come.
2: Part of our team too.
1: Yeah,
0: and he was managing the team at one point.
2: Yes, he still is our manager.
1: He's going to bless us with a single.
0: Yeah. Okay. Now I know he got the vocals.
1: He's going to bless us with his single that's coming out.
0: I had to get him on there.
1: I know you asked for him. I told him that.
0: It wouldn't even be the same if he didn't come through.
1: Hey, that's what you said, and that's what I told him. I said he wants you. He wants you.
0: Jonathan, hold on. We got some vocals coming up at the top of the hour. You do not want to miss this. This young man is phenomenal. Truth Nation, stay locked in.
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0: 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Audubon.
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0: 101, 7 The Truth, Tory Lowe Show. Thank you for joining me for the third hour of the Tory Lowe Show. The movement continues. The marathon continues right here on 101, 7 The Truth. Hey, look, we got Carter's Academy in studio, Carter's Christian Academy in studio. And I remember a few years back, I think about five years back or so, I was asked to speak at the graduation. And it was this young man that was singing, you know, I guess he had to sing the Black National Anthem and all. He sung multiple times, but I noticed that this young man had some talent. But then he started working with the basketball team and dealing with that. And then so when the basketball team won the first national title, you sung at the end of that interview. But it's tradition now.
1: Mm-hmm.
0: So this will be the third time. So how you been doing? Like, where are you at with the career? You got an album out. What's going on? Because we know you got the talent.
2: I'm doing great. I've been working. I don't have an album out yet, but I do have a single coming soon. I'm doing a single release concert August 14th at the Crossover Center.
0: Mm-hmm.
2: And I want everybody to come to that because it's my first project ever. I've been traveling the country for the last, I want to say, 3 years excessively. And so it's just been great lately.
0: Now, your name is Jonathan.
2: Mm-hmm.
0: And that's your stage name. That's.
2: Yep.
0: Just Jonathan.
2: Yeah.
3: Jonathan J.
1: Trying to get him on American Idol or something.
2: Mm-hmm. Jonathan Jones, that's my stage name. I don't know. Jonathan. I just think my name is a. I think my name is a staple. It speaks to who I am. If we look in the Bible, David and Jonathan were best friends, and mm-hmm. Jonathan held David accountable. And I think my name speaks to momentum, to motivation, to all kinds of things. Like these. Brothers here, they're like literally my brothers.
0: Mm-hmm.
2: And so that's how I try to put my name. And so stage name is just Jonathan.
0: Okay, that's what's up. Well, Truth Nation, look, I'm not going to hold you. I'm not going to hold you because, Jonathan, I'm sure you perform many times. You know, you do this. But I want to, Truth Nation, I need y'all to stop what you're doing. I need y'all to open up your ears right now. We got some art in the building. We got an artist in

0: the building. Jonathan, do you fit to go a cappella or do you know?
1: Yeah, I got a cappella for you. Actually, I'll sing a verse of my new single. It's

0: Lovers.
1: Oh, wow.
2: Boy!
1: Hey. And you was just getting warmed up.
3: That's light work.
1: That's light work. Okay, I mean. Don't let him get it. I'll say this. It's so much talent in this room. We even had one of the players from last year. He's in college now. He's out in the third string market hall.
3: Yeah.
1: You know. So y'all just surrounded by talent.
3: Yes, sir.
1: Amazing. This is a blessing. And when I talk about young men nowadays, and a lot of people say, okay, you know, what to do. No, it's not rocket science. You got to just be able to be consistent and be what you want them to be. Be an example of what you want. And they'll fall in line. Yeah, we got distractions. Yeah, we got people out here acting crazy in the streets. But there are young people out here that want guidance, that want to be told exactly what to do so it can better their future. And this is an example of what that looks like.
3: Yes.
1: Everybody may not accept it, but the ones that do, it is there.
3: Yep.
1: You got anything else for us, Jonathan?
0: Yes. So I want everybody to, of course, come to the concert. There will be a supply giveaway, because I understand like school starts around that time.
1: Mm-hmm.
0: I'll just be like coming back from college, taking a break from college as well, because that'll be in August. Or before I go to college, actually. Mm-hmm. And I want everybody to come, bring your kids, because there's going to be supplies and things, because mm-hmm. I want to give back to my community as
1: That's
0: well.
1: What's up.
0: And for the last thing, I want to thank Trey mm-hmm. and Miss Williamson. They're a big part of my my career, my ministry, putting me in places and giving me advice, giving me just words of momentum. Mm-hmm. His wife, Miss Latisse, my mentor, she runs a mentoring company, Changing Hands,
1: mm-hmm.
0: And that helped me a lot too. And so that encouraged me to keep going, keep moving, and make sure the people around me are encouraged to do not necessarily things that I'm doing, but do things that are for the glory of God. Do things that will benefit you in the future. Doing things that will take you further in life. So, yes.
1: I like that.
3: I got a question for Jonathan. I know that you got accepted over 10 colleges. You said college, so I was wondering
4: where you was going.
3: Where are you going?
0: I'm not sure
3: Have
0: yet.
3: You made Hold your on,
1: you
3: decision.
1: Got accepted into over 10 colleges?
0: Yeah, that's a few.
1: And you're still trying to decide where you want to go?
3: I want to say like 5 of them, like HBCUs.
0: Yeah, I've gotten accepted to Clark University, North Park University, that's say in it. Chicago, Virginia State University, Stillman College, Wiley College.
3: Lawson.
0: It's a lot.
1: They want you to get the vocals, to bring the vocals.
0: They got good psychology programs because that's mm-hmm. what I'm going for. I want to be a licensed therapist. And so they got good. And I like Atlanta. Like, I love Atlanta. I go every year
1: mm-hmm.
0: For ministry assignments. But I like the environment because it's a lot of us mm-hmm. there. But sorry. But
1: right ahead.
0: But yes, they got a lot of psychology programs, and I'm going for psychology because I believe so many of us young people and so many believers, you see us committing suicide or going through depression or going through anxiety because they don't have guidance psychologically. Mm-hmm. And some people don't realize that spirituality is so psychological, we don't understand it.
1: Mm.
0: And so I want to be that pillar in the marketplace, just to show people that you have

0: have a way out mentally and spiritually. So,
1: all right. We're going to have to give one more offer you before we.
2: You better.
1: I usually go three.
2: That's powerful.
1: When it's powerful, I go three. But we can, if I can squeeze another one out of you, that'll be amazing, Jonathan.
0: Sure. Okay, I can sing this. I can sing what I sung last year.

0: All right. Hey, I'm telling you, we got to come back next year.
1: Of course. We got to continue this because I know these boys next year, I know they're going to show out.
0: Well, give us anything, any information that we need to know. How people can get involved with Carter's Academy. How can we continue to support what's going on?
2: I'm sorry to cut y'all off.
1: Do it.
2: I ain't getting no props to Coach Bell. I want to give my props up to my big brother, who's the assistant coach. He also helped too. Mm-hmm. I never said
0: Coach
2: anything,
0: Bell.
2: So.
0: Coach Bell is. So. And you know, we appreciate Coach Bell because, like I said, he came awesome. In and let the
1: coach ring a ling a ling.
0: He kind of, you could tell, like, he just wanted the kids and the things to, you know, be said over the air. But he could have got in the front, like it said, whatever. Yeah. But I think that he's a support. A major support, because I tell you this, I could just tell by his presence and how the kids are around him, they respect him, they have a lot of love for him, and they respect his mentorship and leadership as well.
2: Yeah. Mm-hmm.
0: So that's powerful, Mr. Bell.
2: I had to make sure.
0: You can say a few words if you want to.
3: I'm just proud of him.
0: Speaking straight into you.
3: There we go. I'm just proud of him. I know what they've been through, what they're going through. The game plan is just to stay focused and keep going.
0: That's well, I'm, I guess I'm, from the sounds of it, I'm going to see y'all next year.
3: Yes, sir. For sure.
0: Okay,
3: sure.
0: That's sure. What's up. All right, I'm going to give you the last words, Ms. Williams.
1: As our
0: Dean Williams.
1: Okay, yes, sir. As our program continues to grow, we are asking community for support. You know, if you would like to partner with us, we are currently seeking sponsorship, exposure opportunities, new jerseys, warm-ups, and transportation assistance for our athletes as they continue competing at nationals. If you would like to do that, you can ask for myself, Ms. Williamson, or Ms. Hall, or Ms. Coach Davenport at 414-466-3284. Again, if you would like to donate or anything like that towards, you know, supporting these boys. I mean, graduation is coming up. We can do a trunk. What do you call it?
0: A care trunk.
1: Yeah, you know what I'm talking about. You know, to send them off to college, to give package. You know, let's continue. Let's show these boys that the community do have their back also, you know, especially when they go off to college. Again, if you would like to donate, contact myself, Ms. Williamson, Coach Davenport, or Ms. Hall at 414-466-3284, okay?
0: All right, Truth Nation. When we come back, we'll have more conversations. Stay locked in right here on Tory Lowe.
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0: 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Hey, look, amazing conversation that we had today with these young men, with these young people. Also, we had an update on the rental scam that was going on. Salute to Miss Morgan for fighting for not only her family, but other families that are coming forward saying that they've been scammed out of thousands of dollars. But before we get out of here today, there's a new virus that everybody's been talking about. There was a cruise ship that they had to quarantine because of an outbreak. A lot of people saying, hey, this might be the beginning of another pandemic. I don't know. They saying that some of the people that got off the cruise ship actually made it back to the United States, and they've been contacted, and they have to quarantine. But if you're watching as we broadcast live, we got some video and audio on this. Let's listen.
1: This morning, the cruise ship at the center of the hantavirus outbreak is back on the move, heading towards the Canary Islands, sparking a global race to stop the virus spreading further, with contact tracing now underway in multiple countries. People who left the ship are being treated for the disease in Switzerland, South Africa, and the Netherlands. Dutch authorities also announcing this morning that a flight attendant has been admitted to the hospital with possible symptoms. She was on the same flight as one of the cruise passengers with hantavirus. That patient was removed from the plane before takeoff and later died, according to Dutch media.
2: This is not the next COVID, but it is a serious infectious disease.
1: While in the U.S., authorities in Georgia, Arizona, and California confirm they're monitoring residents who were on board the ship and have since returned home. So far saying they are not showing symptoms.

0: the virus. Three people were evacuated from the luxury cruise ship yesterday, flown by special air ambulances from Cape Verde, and three passengers have died so far. This was the moment the captain announced the first death back on April 12th.
1: This is my sad duty to inform you that one of our passengers sadly passed away last night.
0: Going on to say the ship was safe. The cruise company responding, at the time of the announcement, no evidence of a virus or contagion was present on the vessel. But the passenger who shot the video tells us something seemed off.
2: It turns out we were not well informed.
0: Investigators now hunting for the source of the outbreak. The leading theory, a Dutch couple on the ship who later died, contracted the virus while on a bird-watching trip in Argentina's southernmost city. Two Argentine officials telling the Associated Press they visited this landfill where they may have been exposed to rodents, catching the rare Andes strain of the virus, which can be transmitted from human to human, causing the outbreak on the ship and triggering alarm worldwide.
3: All right. This Hunter's virus, Andrew, are you worried?
4: I was asking our friends around the office. Nobody else seems super worried because you'd have to be around like rodents to pick it up. Me personally, I think it's just people going cruising.
3: I mean, was it always there? I mean, come on now. It's rodents all over the hood. So what I'm saying is, what is this? Like, you got to be around rodents to get this, right?
4: You remember that Gene Hackman actor that died a couple years ago, earlier this year? He was like older guy in his home. Yeah, he had the same virus.
3: Hunters.
4: Yeah.
3: Okay, so why all of a sudden is quarantine, people are dying? Or is that the media kind of highlighting kind of, when they get into mainstream media, they report on this and it makes it seem like it's bigger than what it is.
4: I think it's a problem. I don't think it's a big enough problem for me to be locked in my house.
3: Well, all I'm going to tell you is this. A lot of people are seeing every time, every year round, you know, when it comes into the summer, we get the bird flu. We kind of get Corona kind of came in. Now, all of a sudden, we're hearing about this Hunter's virus. I've never heard of it. Until I started seeing these news reports of this. If I started seeing people start making a vaccine for this, I'm a raise an eyebrow. So you think it's just nothing to be worried about?
4: My panic level right now is still very much in the green. I'm not worried.
3: Okay, not now.
4: My thing about cruises, too, is a petri dish, right? So, like, if you go on a cruise, you're kind of signing up for something like this. A Dutch couple that goes into a landfill in Argentina, it sounds like a bad joke. It's always the Dutch.
3: So one of them got bit by a rodent or something.
4: Sounds like it. And bit the dust.
3: Oh, wow. Here we go. Okay, also, I want to talk about Milwaukee Public School staff says confusion remains after superintendent reduces hours. It is coming toward the end of school, so. But we got some video on this if you're watching as we broadcast live. Let's listen.
5: I love what I do. I love helping people. I went into this field to help people. So that's why I stay.
6: Kathy Robinson and Sherry Jones have spent the last three decades working as children's health assistants, or CHAs, for Milwaukee Public Schools. A role they say is critical.
5: I am a handicap assistant. I take care of children that's disabled that can't take care of themselves.
7: We take care of kids during graduations when their parents can't give. Clothes has been bought. We have given kids total baths, showers, buying clothes, supplying Pampers every day.
6: In March, hundreds of CHAs and paraprofessionals were sent letters from their principals stating hours for the next school year would be cut by 25%. Employees, a majority of whom are Black and brown women with the lowest paid wages in the district, often working multiple jobs just to get by.
5: I barely have time for my own family. And if they cut the hours, then that means I'm going to have to go full time somewhere else and try to still work the part time hours here. It's a slap in the face.
8: Having to navigate what's essentially a 25% wage cut, very upsetting. And then on top of that, kind of the moral indignity of, you know, saying basically, your job doesn't matter.
6: With an already looming deficit of $46 million for next year and positions already slashed, MPS staff and the Milwaukee Teachers Education Association petitioned for change, showing up to board meetings and rallying outside of central office.
9: This budgeting process has been chaotic. In this case,

0: tremendous pressure from workers as well as from the community that caused the superintendent to reverse that position.
1: That public outcry caused Superintendent Brenda Caselius to reverse course, reinstating para and CHA hours a month later. So I went to ask why.
2: I think that we can improve upon that to lessen the anxiety with our employees. However, I think it's also really important that we give employees notice so that they can plan and have time to plan if, in fact, it did become a reality and we did not have the funding. But fortunately, we do have the funding, and fortunately, we can end this anxiety for them.
3: All right. Well, it's a tug of war. You got a deficit. This is why when you inherit a bad budget, somebody gonna be upset. When you got to make cuts, it is what it is. It's a business. NPS is a business. I can see the business side of it. If you hand me a bad budget, I'm coming in to be the Grim Reaper a little bit. You know, I'm finna cut. I gotta cut spending. I gotta cut costs. I gotta cut positions. Caselius ain't in the, you know, she got a nice fat salary, you know, to do this. But at the end of the day, this is what comes with the business, to make the cuts. And you sometimes when you are in the red, you got to make tough decisions. And sometimes it's not going to be in everybody's favor. I know this, and like I said, I can say a lot, but I'll say this, that's a tough position that she's in, and I'm not going to push back on her when it comes to her trying to balance the budget, because a lot of people would have kicked this can down the road. A lot of these people would have just let it, would they really even address some of these tough issues to get things back on track. So I'm not going to give her any pushback on what she has to do or what she thinks she has to do to straighten out the budget, because she wasn't around when it happened. She just kind of came into it. So let's get this out the way so we can see what we got to move forward. That's my opinion on that. Hey, look, when we come back, Truth Nation, I want to talk about the police flock cameras. You know, we got a lot of controversy over these flock cameras. We're going to talk about something new that's going on right now when we get back with the flock cameras, these police flock cameras. Truth Nation, stay locked in right here on Tory Lowe.
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0: honest, direct, and always thought-provoking.
1: Even if the system don't make sense anymore. 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Education is not a theory. It's not a title. It's not a category. It's a student, it's a teacher, it's a classroom, and there's learning. Everything, everybody else, including the superintendent herself, are secondary. Assistant superintendents, whatever the heck you call them, deputy, chief of school, everybody. They are secondary if a child's not learning. The student is the number one thing there. So if we've reached the point where the only way to defend the system is to argue that keeping teachers out of a classroom is essential to education, then we're not just confused. We backwards. And when policy, practice, priorities, and money collide like that, there's only one word for all of this. Nonsensical.
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4: Awesome.
3: Yeah.
4: Now, let's just talk about what we can bring for dessert.
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Tory Lowe, Tory Lowe Show. 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But I want to talk about these flock cameras because

0: because ever since the police officer was checking out, was spying on his girlfriend, and, you know, we already knew that they was going to misuse the flock cameras. Before the police officer, when they even said they was using flock cameras, I already knew that somebody was going to do something shiesty. Well, something shiesty happened. He was trying to check on his old thing. He wanted his old thing back. And she was trying to move on. He was trying to spy on her with the flock camera. And I guess now there's a debate over the use. And I guess there's a new framework, I guess, they're trying to put together. If you're watching this, we broadcast live. We got some video on this. Let's listen.
1: Well, here's the thing, you guys. The Fire and Police Commission is asking for communication from the Milwaukee Police Department about the usage of the automated license plate readers. Now, MPD officials laid down the current framework that's in place, but let me just tell you guys that folks that were present let their opposition very well known. Now, during the meeting, the concerns, conversation, and recent outages sparked by a now former MPD officer accused of using the system to track his partner and the person's ex more than 150 times over several months. Now, during the public comments, community members voiced concerns about abuse of the system and who can access it. Now, during MPD's turn, many shook their heads while they listened to the new framework from officials, which includes limitations on who has access to it. They said roughly 370 had access to Flock before, but now just a little over 100 do. And supervisors will be watching out for red flags in use. Now, they also talked about disciplinary action from members abusing it and signing an agreement that requires those with access to follow and ensuring that they are using it appropriately.
2: What this user agreement sets forth is that the purpose will be for legitimate law enforcement purpose, that whenever there's a query made, that it will have an accurate CAT or case number, that the system can be revoked from the member's access at any time for any reason.
3: I'm glad that they're adding more robust audit processes, but what I'm concerned about is how our current federal government can access this.
0: All right, here we go. All right, I'll say this. If you're on a Brady list, you shouldn't be able to get access to the cameras because you can't even testify in court. If you got incidents in the community, questionable complaints against you, you shouldn't even be able to even use these things because you already showed that you can do some corrupt things. Like, it's things that they should have had in place in the first place. You know, but like I said, I mean, they should have definitely, if you've been out here with questionable misconduct, complaints, and things like that, you know, what you think they're going to do when they get behind the camera? They already doing all that. They already went out here and did a little extra. So what you think they're going to do when they get around the flock cameras? So they went from a couple hundred to 100 and something. They reduced it to 100 and something. And I hope that these officers got squeaky clean records. I hope that the officers that got access, they are not as are not as problematic as some other officers. Maybe these are the good officers y'all be talking about. Maybe y'all always talk about the good cops. Every time we talk about the police, they be like, "Well, there's some good cops." Maybe that's them. Maybe that these are the 100 that got access to the flock cameras now. The quote-unquote good cops that y'all always bring up in conversation. Hopefully, Andrew. Hopefully that's the case. We try here. I'm trying to see the bright side to this. Because it's going to happen.
4: It's like
0: somebody
4: looking
0: at it. Have access to the cameras because it's in the police station.
4: You're looking at an empty glass and going, well, it could be half full. Nah.
0: Okay, it's some good cops in there. Maybe they got access to the flock camera. Maybe all the cops that's doing good, honest, clean police work got access to the camera.
4: You got three dudes? Working too hard, man.
0: Yeah, I don't know.
4: Need to get paid overtime.
0: I can't give up on everybody, but it's some brothers in there that I know personally that do good work. So they, you know, and they, over the years, you know, we've done things and talked about certain things. So, like I said, you know, they just came into a system that already had a problem.
4: Salute to them.
0: They already came into the system that already had trust issues. I'm just saying. I mean,

0: Hopefully they got it right this time. Let's see. Let's see. We're going to see. If something else happened, I don't know what to say. If another complaint come out about the misuse of flight cameras, I don't know what to say. I'm away on the side of, you know, when we talk about all the things that go on with the police, and then they be like, what about the good cops? All the cops ain't bad. Maybe the ones that they was talking about is the ones watching the flock camera right now.
1: So let me ask you, if there's another issue with these flock cameras in the next 6 months, are you going to be out on flock cameras?
0: I'm going to change the whole conversation up. Right? I'm going to have to go in on them, because then that means it ain't no good cops left. Somebody in there trying to do some good police work. You can't say everybody, but what I'm saying is I hope these are the ones that got access to the camera, hopefully, and good faith. I'm trying to have good faith right now.
1: That's for Sunday's story. It's Friday afternoon.
0: It's Friday. I'm trying to get out of here. I ain't trying to blow up no departments or nothing. All I'm saying is, okay, maybe they had to make a few authorizations and say, okay, y'all good cops, y'all got a squeaky clean record. Y'all can have access to the camera.
1: You act like the cameras are Pizza Party Friday. Like, oh, you guys had a good week at school. Here's Pizza Party Friday. Not, you know, the invasion of all of our privacy.
0: I want to say also, before we get out of here, Happy Mother's Day. Happy Mother's Day to all the mothers. And I see in the chat, Not Really a City Girl says, busy day. I hope you all have a wonderful weekend. Happy Mother's Day to all you lovely, beautiful, selfless, hardworking mothers. Enjoy yourself. It's Mother's Day weekend. It's your weekend, mothers. I need y'all to get out here and have a good time. Being a mother is stressful. You know, y'all got to manage. Y'all be managing. And, you know, I'm talking about the ones that know, you know, the duties. Mothers, they got a lot of, you know, things they got to do. You know, but like I said, we love you. And we thank you, all the mothers out there. I don't want to go a whole show, because this is Mother's Day weekend. We got to, you know, to all the mothers out there. And before we end the show, if you want to call in and send a salute to your mother, you know, Happy Mother's Day to your mother, 833-212-1017. Let's get some quick shout outs in the last segment. So we're going to be taking, you know, just Happy Mother's Day. I love you. If you want to throw that out there on the air, you can. 833-212-1017. When we come back, Truth Nation, we got more conversation and hopefully some Happy Mother's Day shout outs. Stay locked in right here on Tory Lowe.
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0: 101.7 The Truth, Tory Lowe Show. We got the recap on this Friday. Andrew, give us the recap. Let's run down the recap on the show today.
1: All right, let's start off. We started things off with a bang, Tory. Hour number one, Los Angeles mother ends up kicking a kid during a youth football game.
0: Terrible.
1: We were talking about, man, what are the Packers looking for? Are they looking for a kicker now? They just drafted one. She missed the draft. Yeah, they missed the draft. She looked like she'd be a linebacker.
0: Hey, let me tell you something. The way she kicked that kid, she was trying to punt him.
1: Yeah, what's going on?
0: She's trying to punt him over into the, you know, to the crowd, into the stands.
1: She thought she was Charlie Brown.
0: Hey, look, I'm going to tell you this. When I see this, it's just disgusting. And I want to send out a message to all the parents out there. You know, let's understand that when the kids are playing and playing football, I remember I hit a kid so hard one time, his mama took him out. Stopped him from playing football. She didn't want her son to be hit like that. But that's a part of the game. You can't lose control and run out there on the field. And I see more and more parents losing control. Every year it gets weaker and weaker, the parents and their control at the games. You see, this. I never thought I would see a footage where a mother would come out and just attack a child on the football field.
1: Yeah, no, exactly. And I think to myself, Tory, if you were on that field and a mother came and kicked you in the chest, what would you do at 12, 13 years old?
0: I wasn't nothing to play with.
1: No.
0: You'd have came out there on the field and I would have tackled you. I would have popped you. You know, look, let me tell you, once I put on the pads, we weren't friends.
1: No.
0: We weren't no buddies.
1: In the white lines, it's over.
0: Yeah. It was go time. I wouldn't have been the one that got kicked. You would have came running toward me, I would have popped you.
1: Oh yeah. Right underneath the chin.
0: I would have hit you full pass. Everything.
1: Pop Culture Report, intern Thad's final day as an intern joined us one last time to talk about Kodak Black being a bad role model for the youth. Tory gets arrested on drug charges. And we went back and forth about what does the youth look like or look for in a role model now.
0: Well, I'll say this. We got to stop looking for celebrities to be role models. Because what we see from them is just marketed to us for sales. It's marketing and sales. And if you got a contract, they're going to market and sell you, you know, because they're selling a product. Basically, these celebrities are products, and they're just trying to sell the product. But we see on the back end every time that they're making poor decisions, behavior that, you know, you don't want your kids to be involved in, drug-related, sometimes talking about violence toward others, you know. So like I said, we got to make sure that we're teaching our kids to not look at that as something to model yourself after.
1: I think the other big deal of that story, they use social media to put a lot of the pieces together to build a case against Kodak Black.
0: Right. Well, that's another thing. Do you want to criminalize yourself by posting things on social media that may put you in jail in an investigation? But right now, I think people put everything on social media now. And people think that you can't use that against you. Well, a lot of times when you film yourself going live, location, items that are around you, rings, jewelry, let that come up being stolen. That's evidence. Let that come up in a crime report. That's evidence against you. Location, you trying to say you weren't at a certain place at a certain time. They go on Facebook. They know exactly where you at.
1: Yeah, no, that's one of the first conversations we had when I started producing your show, Tory, was dumb criminals.

0: people who continue right. to post themselves on social media. And we just had one this week, too, with a lady who posted herself in Maryland talking about robbing a grocery store,
1: right.
0: a convenience store. Crazy.
1: You know, sometimes people want attention so bad that they'll send themselves to jail.
0: Speaking of jail, we got into it as well in that pop culture reporter with Luigi Mangione, $1.5 million raised. We talked about what is the largest item you can purchase while in federal prison.
1: I guess what you said, 400, the most you can get in the canteen is $400.
0: About 400 bucks, yeah.
1: So does it pile up? Like, does it reset? Or the most you can have is 400 and you can't go over 400?
0: You can't go over 400 in the months of November or December, 360 for the rest of the year.
1: So let's say you got to spend it to get more money.
0: Yeah. You get maxed out at 360, which I guess kind of makes sense because you don't want somebody having thousands of dollars on the books.
1: They'll run to jail.
0: Yeah.
1: Everybody get a honey bun. A
0: lot of toothpicks.
1: Everybody get a honey bun. Everybody get tea. Everybody get cigarettes.
0: Well, I'll tell you, the story about Luigi getting $1.5 million, if I'm in the same jail as him, I think he's in Rikers right now. If I'm in that area, why am I paying for anything? You got the money. You're good.
1: I mean, first thing I'm going to get is a mattress and a pillow. I mean, you ever slept on a jail bed?
0: No.
1: Okay, so you ain't never been to jail.
0: I've not.
1: Okay, so
0: I have.
1: It's hard to sleep on them. I mean, you could get used to sleeping on it because your body will probably make some adjustments. But if I got a full canteen at 400, 360, I'm going to try to get a mattress. The first thing I'm going to get is a mattress and a fluffy pillow.
0: Hey, there you go.
1: And it's maybe some blankets.
0: It sounds like Tori Lowe just wants to sleep.
1: Yeah, I'm trying to sleep. Now, hopefully I get a room to myself.
0: That's
1: and I'll get somebody
0: question.
1: That's in there trying to mess with me every time. Then I got to, you know, fight for my life.
0: You tell me you don't want Bubba in the same cell with you?
1: Now, let me tell you something. If me and Bubba was ever in the same cell, ain't nobody going to sleep.
0: Well, somebody who should be in a cell right now is the rental scammers with Miss Morgan.
1: Here we go.
0: We got into it in hour number two. We got an update on the rental scam, and she brought her children with her as well.
1: Right.
0: It's Mother Day. I tell you, Tori, it really tugged on my heartstrings.
1: Well, the thing is, she brought her babies in here because they are displaced. And salute to Truth Nation. They asked for some of her information, and she gave out a lot of her information if you want to reach her and things like that. She don't have a GoFundMe, but she's going to make a GoFundMe. But she gave out her Cash App. But I'll say this, you know, when she has done the research and went after those that are scammed, that have scammed her, got a letter from the police department. We're going to present this case to the DA. The girl that she's talking about already has an appointment for a previous charge. And the officer said that they were going to make sure that the DA pressed new charges on the fraud and arrest her. For that, at a court appointment, but that never happened. She called me live from the courthouse watching. She saw her walk in the courtroom today and walk out without being arrested.
0: So we had callers calling in during that interview, Tori, asking, could she get a lawyer? Now, you're an advocate. You know the background of this whole story. If she got a lawyer, do you think this would expedite the process, put a little bit more pressure on the police?
1: No. Police do what they want. I mean, lawyers only work in court. Lawyers only work in court. A lot of people got this idea that lawyers have this magic power. You know, now they can represent you once you get to court. That's where lawyers work. But in between that time and what the police do and all of the messy things and the lazy work that going in between, lawyers can only wait till the court date to come in and represent you. Then they'll set it out for like another 3 months. And then so the lawyer is only effective on your behalf in the courtroom.
0: Yeah, there's no magic wand.
1: Yeah, yeah. The lawyers can't just go, I am a lawyer. Y'all need to act right. That ain't how a lawyer works. But a lawyer will represent you when you get your day in court. And sometimes it takes a while to get that day in court where they can get a judgment in your favor. But like I said, you need a good lawyer to go through that process with you. But as far as what's going on with what they're doing, a lawyer ain't going to be able to do too much with it.
0: Coming off a three-peat, Carter Christian Academy joins the Tori Lowe Show, talks about the success that they've had, talks about the success that they're going to continue to have. Man, how great was it to talk about the colleges that those young men were going to, Tori?
1: Hey, look, that's powerful. I've been following Carter's Christian Academy for 3 years now, and I watched some of these young men grow up. Salute to the coaches. Salute to Dean Williamson. Salute to Coach.

0: Bell, Coach Trey, and the whole thing to see these young boys grow up with all of the things that's going on in the city of Milwaukee. It was beautiful to see that they were able to continue to thrive for greatness. That's powerful.
1: And finally, shout out to mothers. Mother's Day this Sunday, Tori.
0: Happy Mother's Day to everybody. We appreciate you. We love you. We thank you for all the work that you're doing. And I appreciate you. I appreciate you, and you are loved. I hope y'all have a wonderful Mother's Day weekend. Salute to everybody in the chat. Salute to everybody that joined the show, that called in this week. Salute to everybody that listened to the Tori Lowe Show this week. We appreciate you, and we thank you. Look, go out and show the mothers a great time. If y'all got a mother in your life, call her, tell her you love her, smother her with all the love and affection. Hey, look, keep your head on the swivel. Green don't always mean go and look both ways before you cross the streets. I love you, Dr. Ken Harris. Up next, have a fun Saturday.

0: Do I dare even answer this man's call?
1: Sure. Are you there?
0: I ain't even answered the damn call yet, man. Bob, keep this on the listen to me. Keep this on the subject matter, and if you can, we can't take your call, man. You distracted.
1: Okay, now look. Since you don't listen to Linda about getting married, you know, at least take that thing around your neck to push when something happens.
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3: Tell your kids who were supposed to be the seventh generation that Pawpaw's an idiot because Pawpaw decided he wanted to be Make America Great, but meanwhile, the Chinese ain't buying soybeans from us no more because of policies Donald Trump put in, and they voted for it.
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8: 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They work one-

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0: bringing you his authentic perspectives on important topics.
1: They live in suburbs together. They live in the city together. They hang out together, all in the same family. We're the only idiots that fight because we want our voice to only be on one side. Like, does that even make any sense? And when the side loses, you lose everything. They, on the other hand, have a voice no matter what, because somebody that looks like them is always in control.
0: Frank, candid, and straight to the point.
2: Well, it's just a skewed system.
1: Of course it is.
2: It's a lot of a judgment.
1: But answer my question, though. Should we let people go? Should we let people go? Like, let's just forget about bail altogether. And if your neighbor commits a homicide and kills people, if you kill people and they next to you and you just let them come back and live right next to you, they can live upstairs from you. Let them come in your house.
0: Frank, candid and straight to the point. 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
1: Now, he's the mayor of the city of Milwaukee. He's a young man. Give him a chance. I only complain about things that I care about. What I want you to do is pretend like I'm in St. Louis. And all I'm asking the mayor and the Common Council president and the Common Council, show me.
0: Now, live from the American Family Insurance Studio at The Avenue in the heart of downtown Milwaukee, here is Dr. Ken Harris.

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I'm your host, Dr. Ken Harris. 833-212-1017 is the number if you would like to talk about anything. Is today Monday? It's Monday already? Wow. I woke up this morning. I didn't even remember what day it was. I was like tooling around. Everything was like, hey, you know you got to go to work today. I was like, oh, wow, today is, what is today? It's Monday. Oh, okay. So here I am one day more than yesterday. By the way, at 6 o'clock, you'll hear Truth Unfiltered with little old me. So you got 4 hours of me harassing you and talking all kind of crazy stuff and doing all kind of crazy things. So you'll have a good time. And then I'm here from 4 to 6, of course. You can always go to youtube.com/@101.7thetruth. And hit the notification bell, and that way you'll be notified every time one of your wonderful, truly beautiful truth hosts, with the exception of Sherwin. He's not beautiful. But I'm just kidding. Beautiful hosts come on the air. So here we are. We're hanging out. So far, everything is going as planned. Everything is great. It's a little cold outside to me, though. I'm not really working with this cold thing. It's been driving me, you know, a little crazy. I got to wear long sleeves. Plus, I'm getting old, so, you know, 60 degrees for me. 60 degrees for me is cold. Oh, my gosh, I'm getting cold, you know. So at least I admit it, right? I can't use those words because I can't stand when people say it. I'm going to lean in. Don't you hate lean in? Lean in is a dumb phrase. I'm going to lean into that particular thing as it relates to, you know, being an elder in the city of Milwaukee. Don't tell anybody I said this. If you know anybody from Chicago, do not tell them I said this, okay? I like it here. I

I enjoy being in Milwaukee. I really, really do. I've met some wonderful people. I've met some interesting people. Truth Nation is off the chart. Love all y'all. I'll jump in the YouTube chat and the talking text line a little later. But I wanted to know, most people have done it. No, most people have said it. I haven't seen it on the news per se because I haven't been watching the news. I've been scouring the internet and on CBS 58 and Fox 6 Now and WISN and The Root and The Griot and Black Enterprise, you know, all the looking at what's going on in the Black community all over the country. And I was notified this morning that Milwaukee lost a witness. Well, what does that mean? Milwaukee lost a witness to what Black people had to overcome, actually lived through it, a witness to what Black people built anyway. And when I talk about this, I want you to think about 101.7 The Truth and all the other Black entities in Milwaukee. A witness to what Black people built anyway. A witness to time when being qualified didn't necessarily mean accepted. Being educated did not mean being respected. And being a medical doctor still did not mean a bank in Milwaukee would loan you money. Dr. William Finlayson delivered generations of babies in this city. I have not met a person, and I don't have a big crowd of people I know, but I haven't met a person who's Gen Z or older millennial whose mother did not have Dr. Bill Finlayson as their OBGYN. There was a report. There's a report on Fox 6 that talked about how he opened a clinic at Titonia Nash, helped bring countless lives into the world. I don't even think you could count the amount of babies he probably delivered over time. But his life and his legacy and his story was never just about being an OBGYN. It was about access. So as an OBGYN, he gave mothers access to quality care. It was about dignity. It was about what happens when a Black professional with a professional degree, a medical doctor, runs into a locked door, right? And decides to build another door. I'm gonna knock a hole in the wall next to where there's a locked door. I'm build my own door. When he couldn't get fair access to credit, get this, even as a medical doctor, and medical doctors have been pretty well paid. It's not great because you'd be trying to live and keep up with the Joneses because everybody else is living large. You live in large, but you're not really, because if you rocking 90, 95% of your income is going out the door, you're not living that well. I don't care how much money you make. He helped launch North Milwaukee State Bank. In Milwaukee, that matters because banking is not just about money. It's about belief, people believing in you. It's about whether an institution believes you are worthy of investment, whether or not the Black community was worthy of investment. It's about whether your dream gets funded or forgotten. And I know a lot of people on Capitol Drive and in that neighborhood who got funded all over the city. Because in Black Milwaukee, too many dreams were not rejected because they were bad. They were rejected because you're Black. Think about that. To have to go through life knowing that you have every single pedigree that every other person has, and you've exceeded their pedigree. Attended Florida A&M University, graduated from Morehouse College, went to Meharry Medical School, did internship and residency in Minnesota, came to Milwaukee, built a house, a life, a career, a family, and still get rejected. Not because you don't have the grades, not because you don't have the degree, not because you don't have the work ethic. You got rejected because you are Black. Had to fight to get privileges at a hospital. And then in Milwaukee, they would only give him privileges to one hospital. And so everybody that's Black went to that hospital. So I started asking around, what hospital were you born in?

this one, the same hot. I'm like, what? They're like, yeah, why? Because that's the only place they would give black doctors privileges. But if you look at Milwaukee today, Bill Finlayson delivered babies, but he also delivered possibility. He's built institutions, clinics, banks, education, culture, community, all that. Unfortunately today, too much of what was built in black Milwaukee has either been closed, renamed, sold, forgotten, absorbed, or just kind of left decaying. And it's only a memory. We celebrate pioneers after they die. The black community's issue is we don't always protect what they built while they're alive, present company included. And for us today, at 10 minutes after the hour, that is the challenge. Because legacy is not just applause, right? We lost things because we didn't maintain things. You talk about losing stores. You talk about losing groceries and all these things in the city. We cry and complain about houses and all that, losing it, but we don't support each other. We don't maintain ours. We give it away. We sell it. And you can't bash people for making money for their legacy and their children and grandchildren. And the only way to do that is maintenance. Black people need to maintain their own community. If the city won't give you money, you develop the money, you put it together, you go through the only entity, as far as I know, that the city can accept money, and through the Library Foundation, and you target that money and you tell them this money is for that. Fix the road, build this, do that. And you tell them what you want. You maintain the legacy. Legacy means keeping the clinic open when they want to close it, keeping the bank strong when they want to close it, keeping schools accountable when they want to close it, keeping the library funded when they want to close it, keeping the museum that we don't have built and alive. You know, at some point, we're going to drive through Milwaukee. We're going to have a lot of brown signs, neighborhoods. And the only way you keep a memory alive is with a brown sign, because you rename the street after that person. But yet we never teach black kids who is that person. You got stuff all around the city named after Val Phillips. You got a street named after Bill Finlayson. But I guarantee you, most people under 40 couldn't tell you who he was. Bill Finlayson died at 101 years old. He lived long enough to see 4 to 5 iterations of change in Milwaukee. But I wonder what he thought when he saw some of the doors that he helped open and build begin to disappear. Those same clinics, his own Milwaukee, North Milwaukee State Bank, all the grocery stores today, and much of the opportunity. And then, as we are today, we're losing access. And then, we lose trust. And then we'll get to a point where nobody will know their name. Nobody will know the family name, Finlayson. That's the name I heard when I first moved to town. Hey, do you know Bill Finlayson? Who is that? Don't matter. Do you know him? No, you need to meet him. Huh? Do you know John Daniels? No, you need to meet him. Why? Don't worry about it. You need to meet him. We used to be in a place where somebody knew their story and that they were worth serving. I'm not going to honor Dr. William Finlayson by just saying, oh, he's great. I'm honoring him by asking, what are the building? What are we building? And what are the buildings that should still be here when we're gone?

0: We know what's not here now that he's gone. What are we building that'll be here when we're gone? Because he didn't just make a living. He and his wife, Edith, who was profound in her own way, made room. They made room for black babies. They made room for black families. With all the scholarships, they made room for black students. And now every time I pass a clinic, don't care whose name is on it, every time I pass a library, every time I did that today, driving in, every time I passed a clinic or a library, it reminded me of Bill Finlayson. Unfortunately, the only word it conjured up was closed.
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You're saving about $2.57 every time you save up your car. Now we say, well, that's not a lot of money. Well, it isn't. Need only $2.47, something like that. Need $2.57. Need that, don't have it, and then see what happens. I'll take whatever amount I can get. Whatever amount I can get. And some property tax relief. And some, it's not a lot, but it's enough for those of us that pay more. I'm just saying. What are your thoughts? 833-212-1017 is the number. Is this a good idea? Matter of fact, if we can just throw that in the YouTube chat, I'm interested in seeing whether or not people agree as to whether or not do they agree with this decision, this bipartisan deal to save taxes and give money to special education. If we can give money to special education, we can get more teachers. If we can get more teachers, we can remove those students out of other classrooms where they might be disruptive and give them one-on-one care and better care from assistants and special ed teachers. I think that's something that could be done. That's what I think. And somebody asked, SE asked in the YouTube chat, what happened? Who was that? No, I'm sorry, Mao asked. Dr. William Finlayson, for those of you who hadn't heard, 101 years old, passed away this morning. And, you know, of course, we're going to keep his family and friends and everyone in our prayers. So, all right. But it's a point where we're going to be able to send money to schools, and that should help out MPS. It should help people be able to, you know, take care of their kids, make sure the schools get a little extra money. It's going to be spread out throughout Wisconsin, so it won't be a lot. It might end up being, you know, maybe $5 million. Maybe $10 million for MPS, but with a budget deficit of 46, that just might help them not having to cut teachers or spread out their cost of living increase. Being able to give it to them in the fall instead of giving it to them in January, or cutting it half in the fall, half in January. That's what I'm talking about. So I think it'll help. Are you able to take that money? Yep. There are a lot of things and a lot of flexibility that MPS will now have that the Wisconsin technical system will have that'll relieve debt for us. It'll relieve taxes for us so that we'll have a little bit more. But all those together might end up being another $100, $200 a year that we don't necessarily have. Is it a lot? No. Will it help our children in schools? Yes. If you got comments about it, 833-212-1017 is the number. I'll wait for any calls and I'll go through. And on the YouTube poll, if you're at 101.7 The Truth on YouTube, is do you agree with the bipartisan decision? It's money that we got from the federal government. It's been sitting there. He's only wanted to use it for schools and schools alone, which I think is idiotic. But, and notice I said the action is idiotic, not Governor Evers. He's a fairly smart guy. He made it the governor. But at some point, this is what I like to see. Republicans sit down with Democrats. Horse trade, give and take. That is what government is supposed to do. We have to sit down and compromise. You want some stuff, I want some stuff. We both get what we want. We just don't get as much as what we want. And I think that's something that I like to see. That is why I don't like government that's all Republican, and I don't like

0: a government that's all Democrat, because then they will dismiss what the people want and they'll just do what the party wants. That's a problem. Now you got people on both sides saying, I want money for education. I want money for tax relief. I want money for gas relief. I want money for this, for that. And they had to come together and say, you know what? Yeah, come midterms, none of us might be here. That is true. That is very true. Miss Carolyn, you're on the award-winning 101.7 The Truth.
1: Well, Dr. King, good evening. And how are you doing this day?
0: I am doing wonderful.
1: I came in on the tail end of this conversation, but my thing that I've been hearing a lot about is MPS wanting a lot of money, right? So I'm just like this.
0: Say
1: I'm,
0: that again.
1: I'm still stuck in my head.
0: You believe about MPS?
1: I'm stuck in my head about how they need all this money, right? And I'm like this, and call me crazy or whatever, but first of all, if you're in such a deficit hole, why would you bring a superintendent in and pay her a salary like she's a Fortune 500 boss? That right there, I didn't understand to begin with, because you're broke. So you're going to bring this lady in and give her what I think I heard, 300-something?
0: 400,000.
1: Making a year?
0: It's 400,000.
1: That's ridiculous. That's ridiculous, okay?
0: Wait. Why is it ridiculous?
1: Because first of all, you already in a budget hole, and then you're going to bring somebody in from out of town, no doubt, and pay them a Fortune 500 salary.
0: Why not?
1: No. And then lay out teachers.
0: If you had a company and it had 10,000 employees and you had a budget of $1.1 billion, wouldn't you want somebody that had the experience and was able to handle that on a professional level?
1: First of all, from what I've been hearing about her track record and stuff, was she really the right candidate?
0: Well, we're not talking about track record. We're talking about today. We can't change the past, so
1: but
0: talking about that,
1: about.
0: But it doesn't.
1: I wouldn't pay her that money. I just wouldn't. I think it makes no sense at all. I wouldn't have gave her that.
0: Would you pay somebody if they worked at a Fortune 500 company with 10,000 employees? Would you pay them that much money?
1: Because they're there for a profit. This is a non-profit organization. Only person supposed to profit out of this is our children.
0: We need to stop going through life thinking like that. That's why black people don't have anything. You make what the market will bear.
1: So you said that I'm talking about this educational piece. I know
0: that's what
1: when
0: I'm talking
1: about the market bear. I'm talking about profit, but I don't see non-profit.
0: There's no such thing as for profit and non-profit. If you want me to keep the place going, keep the lights on, and keep the thing moving and keep the ship floating, you got to pay me for that. I don't care if it's non-profit, for profit. You get paid for what you're worth. You're saying that if you work in education, you shouldn't have any. So why are the teachers fighting for more money if they don't feel like they're worth? They feel like they're worth more. Why wouldn't the superintendent want that?
1: First of all, just like those teachers, they have to prove themselves. This, you bring in a person and you pay them that kind of amount of money. No, I'm sorry. That doesn't make sense. I know I'm old school and whatever, but I still.
0: Nobody's going to start over every single time they start a job. I'm not going to make 250 and then go back down to 100 and then go back, work my way to 250 and then go back. My experience over time, you pay for that.
1: But that's what they want the teachers to do. So why is it fair?
0: No, they don't want the teachers to do that. The teachers don't want to do that. They just want their money.
1: They don't want to, but we've been hearing this mess about, you can reapply for your job and this, that, and other and stuff. No.
0: That's the nature of education. No. That's the nature of education. That's just how education works. You can't apply. Okay. Go ahead.
1: These kids have not had a good shake in Milwaukee. I'm not a Milwaukee, but I've been here for 20 years, and I've been watching this. The MPS been in a shambles.
0: But that's not her fault. With all due respect,
1: but that's not her fault. But I'm just saying,
0: she came into this mess to fix it. She came in early to fix it.
1: But I'm saying, Dr. King, you could have found somebody that would have took the job because their heart was in it, and knowing that this school district is.
0: Are you making an assumption that because she gets paid $400,000, her heart's not in it?
1: My heart would be in it too if I'm getting paid $400,000.
0: But that's not what you just said.
1: I'm saying that I'm pretty sure they could find somebody just as educated who would have said, we're in trouble. How many people did they interview?
0: And
1: not too many, for
0: they,
1: what I heard.
0: They interviewed a number of people and they whittled it down to three people. And then they had public input and then the board voted.

0: process. We followed the process here.
1: And then I went to some of them board meetings. Some of them board meetings and stuff was part of the calamity. So how the heck do they still get to be board members? I don't understand.
0: They got voted in. Because the teachers union pushes nonsense, and they got voted in.
1: And that's why I say these people out here better get off of their behind, because they tax there, because I see a whole lot of, as you say, nonsense stuff going on in Milwaukee County.
0: But here's my question.
1: We don't get up and go here.
0: But why don't we complain about that stuff with business? Why don't we complain about that stuff with Fortune 500 companies here in Wisconsin? We let people walk over us, and then the lowest hanging fruit is MPS, and now we want to bash the leadership. At least give them a year or two to fix it. Let them try to fix it.
1: And
0: at
1: I
0: least.
1: Totally agree with you, because I sit back and I watch, and you're right. Some of these companies here and stuff, I'm just amazed at how people would just take crap from them and be like, oh, I got to go there. No, I don't have to do anything except be black and die, and that's it. I don't have to buy your product if you're not treating me and my family right.
0: Yep.
1: No,
0: yep.
1: I can go across the border if I want to.
0: That is true.
1: But they don't take that initially. They just will take people shoving stuff down their throat. I guess I'm just so fed up with seeing it, because from being the kind of person where I've traveled around the world, I've never seen nothing like this. I'm like, what is we doing? Mm. Just what? We're doormats. That's all I'm saying.
0: All right. Well, thank you much. I appreciate it.
1: Thank you, Dr. King.
0: All right.
1: Bye-bye.
0: 833-212-1017 is the number. We got more calls. We got talking texts. The YouTube chat is blowing up. I think I might have caused a little trouble. And now with 101.7 The Truth Traffic, here's Debbie Lazaga.
2: We do have some delays out there on southbound 41, pretty much stretching from Good Hope Road all the way down to Capitol Drive. Northbound's backed up just before Mayfair Road up past Burleigh. Got delays on eastbound 94, starting at 76th Street all the way to 35th. Westbound from 35th to Holly Road, west of Highway 100 into Waukesha County to about Elm Grove Road. And then we've got northbound 894 backing up from Howard Avenue all the way up to National. Northbound 4394 out of the Plainfield Curve all the way up to Chase Avenue. And checking the TMJ4 Storm Team forecast. Today, mostly sunny skies, a high of 52 at the lake, 61 inland. Tonight, increasing clouds, a low of 40. From the WTMJ Traffic Center, I'm Debbie Lazaga on 101.7 The Truth.

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3: 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I'm Isaiah Spencer. The Milwaukee Brewers get the Mother's Day weekend sweep against the New York Yankees this weekend. Bryce Turang with a crazy ending to the game.
4: Fly ball center field. It's hit well. Grisham back. It is gone! Another Mother's Day miracle for the Brewers. Straight away center field, number 6 for Bryce Turang, and it's a walk-off for the crew of the ninth.
3: The crew is back at it tomorrow against the San Diego Padres with first pitch at 6:40. No lottery luck for the Milwaukee Bucks.
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3: The NBA draft lottery was Sunday, and the Bucks did not move up. They sit at 10. The Washington Wizards earned this year's first pick, and draft day is June 23rd. I'm Nazir Spencer, and this is the True Sports Update on 101.7 The Truth.
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0: You're listening to Truth in the Afternoon. I'm your host, Dr. Ken Harris. 39 minutes. 39 minutes. See, I could count. I went to public school. 39 minutes after the hour. Our poll for the day, do you agree with the bipartisan decision that the governor and the Republican legislature made? 67% right now say yes, and 33% say no. Speaking of no, Al, you're on the award-winning 101.7 The Truth. He says no about everything.
1: Hey, wouldn't it just been easier just to close the NPS down for a year so they can reconstruct everything and just send the kids to, like, you know, charter schools? Like, I know she's just coming into this situation. And even before the situation, it was always issues with money and things of that nature. But wouldn't it just been easier to close NPS down for a year and then just reconstruct it?
0: No. You're gonna have to drive the car and repair it at the same time.
1: Okay. Or what the parents need to do is just yank their kids out of NPS.
0: And then you're gonna shut down an entire system where other parents can't afford to send their kid to a private school, and so they'll lose.
1: I don't want to say it's about the other parents. It's about what the parents can do for their kids.
0: Exactly. That is exactly my point.
1: And yet if the kids is not getting accurate, you know, the right education, then you get a second job or a third job so your kid can get the right education.
0: But I, as a parent, may not have the education and wherewithal to go get another job.
1: Well, I don't want to say all that. If you can make it to church.

0: Wait a minute. You gotta. You can't come up with a solution and then not look at all the barriers to the solution.
1: I know there's. I understand there's barriers, but when parents want something that's not important, they find a way to get it. That's all I'm saying. There's a lot of things these parents be getting that's not important.
0: But if I wasn't taught that, taught that, I don't know that, and we have a generation that doesn't want to listen to anybody. And that's fine, but then I have to make you susceptible to your decisions. And if you make a bad decision, you'll have to live with it. Unfortunately, your kid will too.
1: Well, we know all these people are bright, smart, and intelligent,
0: sure.
1: And they have the free will. Mm-hmm. So if they don't use the free will, then that's on them. But don't cry about it, saying they're not getting the right thing, and you're not trying to do the best to make sure they get something better. Because I understand parents might not have everything, but when there's something that's not important, they always find a way. That's all.
0: All right.
1: But have yourself a great day.
0: You too. Bye-bye. It's much tougher than it looks. But because we've generated a society and a generation where we don't... Generated a generation. Anyway, it's kind of redundant. Created a generation where we have not allowed them to go through anything or struggle with anything. They don't have the intestinal fortitude. That's why we have men who literally don't know how to be men. We have boys who don't know how to be men. That being a man and being strong and honorable and character and trustworthy has nothing to do and doesn't denigrate women in any way. You shouldn't push women away. Women have made remarkable strides and they need to make more and should make more. But that doesn't take away from men being men. We've just generated a generation that just trashes men. And part of our issue is we trash men. And it's time to step up and be a man and do it right and do it the way you're supposed to be. Not a LeBron James, not a Musk, not a rich, famous rapper, but just who you are in terms of being able and having enough ego and testosterone to take care of what

0: and testosterone to take care of what you're supposed to take care of. It's just basic. But we've ripped that out of boys and men. Now we got lonely boys and girls. See, I just went on a tangent. Now we got lonely boys and girls sitting in basements, lonely men sitting in basements. You know, I heard a statistic that men, that on average, a good 60, 70%, 80% of men who are between the age of 18 and 25 have never approached a woman individually to actually say, hey, how are you doing? I'd like to get to meet you. Think about that. And women wonder why they can't find a good man. There's no such thing as toxic masculinity, but yet we follow it to the T. There's something wrong with you being abusive. There's something wrong with you being mean. It's something wrong with you beating people. It's something wrong with you hollering at people. It's something wrong with you not take care of your responsibility. But that's not toxic. Because if it's toxic, you throw the whole thing out. And that's exactly what we're doing. We're throwing men out. Me being a man does not take away from any other woman being a woman. And I reject when people argue that every time you say something that a black woman does wrong, you're attacking black womanhood. That's a lie from the pit of hell. Sometimes, just like men, black men, you're wrong. And if I can get called out, you can get called out. That's all I'm saying. But we have a generation where they take everything as an affront. You're just wrong. You're just literally wrong. Just like you'll tell us every single time, except today men just roll over. Okay. And I don't get it. The problem is it starts in school. And so in that instance, Al is right. We need to get into the schools and figure out, what are you teaching these boys about not being boys and not growing up into strong, responsible men and taking care of families? And I mean family as in older than you and younger than you. Where are we going? All those things that we threw out that we thought were passé, and I'm going to talk about it later about being politically correct, choosing those politically correct things that don't work for us as black people. And it has destroyed our entire culture, our community, and everything. And we're just supposed to, yeah, just roll over and just, you know, take it because it is. I say no. It's time for men in Milwaukee, black men, to step up and do their job and become the leaders and the providers. Well, what if I don't want a man to provide for me? Then don't have him provide for you. Step off. Bye. But if you do, he needs to be ready. Educated. Practical. But understanding this is what it takes to be a man. Beating women is not a man. Taking advantage of women is not a man. Human trafficking women is not a man. You're trash. I'm just saying.
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7: 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I'm your host, Dr. Ken Harris. 833-212-1017 is the number. 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Do you agree with the bipartisan decision that Governor Evers and the Wisconsin Republican legislature made today? 62% say yes, 38% say no. I wonder why. 833-212-1017 is the number. Let me go back to the beginning. Hey, what's up, Kwanda? How's everybody? Lucretia. Sincere, Ronnie Ray Real.
8: Yo, what's up?
7: What up? SE, what's going on? Mal. Willie. Hey, what's going on, Willie? 77. Why is it like that in our culture? I don't know. Oh, because that's what we were taught. Or we weren't taught certain things. So Sincere said, hope your weekend and Monday went well. Eh, it was okay. Sincere said, been in call two on for 2 days and can't complain because I heard it's cold there. I thought, where you at, Sincere? Where you from? SC said, thank you. Had a wonderful mother. Yeah, I hope y'all had a wonderful Mother's Day. Let me see. Thank you, Mal. Prayers and condolences to the family of Bill Finlayson. Mal said, I don't know about the decision. The future will give better outlook on the outcomes of that decision. I think I was talking about all sorts of things. Am I open? Sharon said, doctor, listen to who you're speaking to notice the cadence. Just stop talking. Well, here's your problem, and here's what you don't understand, Sharon. There's a delay between phone and caller, and so sometimes people speak over each other. So no one's being rude. That's just how it goes. And sometimes you pause, and then they think the other person isn't talking, so they talk, and it goes back and forth. So don't get all, you know, up in arms about it. I'm not going to stop talking. They're not going to stop talking. Sometimes we interrupt each other. It's called a conversation. So I'm just saying. Aaron said, you will be the Willie, the post worker, and still be a real man. I don't know where that came from. Miles said, Dr. Ken, schools are not the reason why some people act out of character. Their influence is from the web, podcasts, and entertainment. Some of it is. And I'm not saying school is the reason why, but there were things we were taught in school that we're not getting taught today because those things built confidence, like reading and writing and arithmetic. And the better you could do, the better you can go, the farther you believe you can go, like all those things. We've changed and dumbed down so much of stuff because we thought our kids couldn't do it. Because teacher expectation is the number one reason why kids do well in school.

parents can holler at you till you're blue in the face. But when you go to school for 6 hours a day in your waking life, you spend more time in school than you do at home awake, right? You wake up in the morning, hour, hour and a half, you're gone to school. You come home, you're up 3-4 hours, you go to sleep. But those 6, maybe 7 hours you spend in school, think about that. You spend Monday through Friday, your waking hours, the longest time in school. They have a significant impact on who you are, who you become, who you can become. So if a teacher says you're great and you believe you're great, you'll be great. Even if it's average, you'll at least remain average. A C student can graduate just like an A student. Like all those little things, and we forget about that. We forget that public school was created so people can keep control of your kids. Oh, we need to give them a public education. Yeah, but somebody else gets to tell what the public education is, not the parent. So the parent has to pay attention. The parent has to counter those things that are anti-culture, anti-what you want them to know, and at least expand the story, give them all of the information. We don't even teach slavery in schools anymore. We don't teach it in the way that it should be taught, like watching Roots. We don't teach that stuff anymore. And I think it's insulting. But our parents weren't taught that. So they don't know. And it's not their fault. We keep wanting to blame parents, but when parents weren't taught something, and then the kids weren't taught something, it's incumbent upon the community to make that information available, which is why we have Milwaukee Black Talk, where even if you disagree, you can still have a conversation about it. You can still go, I disagree. And then we cool. We got to get over this, everybody in lockstep, unison, and agreeing and being kumbaya, because you know what that does? Yeah, that stops people from having an alternative conversation or an alternative idea from seeing the light of day. And that's what we try to not do. People, why you always let that person talk? Because they have an alternative thought. They think about it a little different. And maybe they just might be right. I'm just saying. That's why we're here. That's why we want to remain here. Because we want to give you the opportunity to speak your mind and give the community something they don't always have. 833-212-1017 is the number. 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I'm your host, Dr. Ken Harris. Top 5 at 5.

0: 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I'm your host, Dr. Ken Harris. 833. I'm just in a good mood today. 833-212-1017 is the number. But before I get rolling with my top five at five, Jay, you are on the award-winning 1017 The Truth. How are you?
1: I'm all right. How are you, sir?
0: Good.
1: So I guess my question was, you know, with the whole money thing in MTS, mm-hmm. I believe, you know, where the money's going is all right. But what I really want to say is, what about the charter schools? Like, when you have kids that go to charter schools that take money, you know, they were MPS students that go to charter schools, mm-hmm. but then they get in trouble or something like that, and they have to come back to MPS.
0: Okay.
1: And MPS has to bear that burden on children, but they don't have that money because that money went somewhere else for that year. Is there something that can go in place that they can do something about that? Because I feel like that's kind of a burden on MPS that we see all the time that I don't think no one's really addressing.
0: It's not. So here's what happens. When I take a kid, I think it's about $15,000-$16,000 a year, right? If a kid decides they're going to leave MPS and go to a charter or choice, and there are public charter schools that are run by MPS, so that's a misnomer. There are a lot mm-hmm. of charter schools that are run by public entities. But let's say private. Let's say you go to a private choice school. They don't pay that school $16,000. Mm-hmm. They pay that school like $8,000-something. The first year that kid is gone, MPS retains $16,000, and they pay the other school $8,000. If that doesn't work out and that kid goes back to MPS, MPS got paid that 1 year. Whether or not it takes 2 years or 3 years to go back, that's irrelevant. But here's the kicker. Why would I pay MPS money for a student that's not there? But yet that's what happens.
1: That's true.
0: That's what nobody talks about. That other side of the equation mm-hmm. where if a kid leaves MPS, why would I give you more money when you're working with less students? You should need less money. But instead, they always want more.
1: That's true. I can really understand that. I mean, I can understand the whole money thing. And I guess, I mean, even like, I guess I'm a Milwaukee resident, and like referendums. I mean, is there something they could do referendum-wise that we could put more money into MPS? I know it's a dying system, but I mean, we got to do something to make it better. And
0: I'm sorry, go ahead.
1: It's just not going to get better overnight. I'm just like, you know, if we actually go out there and vote and, you know, put our money where our mouths are, I feel like we could change something. But
0: what exactly are we going to change, you know? Jay? What exactly do we change?
1: I mean, give the teachers more incentives. You know, I'd say we
0: they don't
1: about
0: want incentives.
1: And how bad
0: they
1: the teachers
0: don't
1: are.
0: Want incentives. You pay every teacher the same. The union gets their money through every teacher. The more people in the union, the more the union gets money, and that's it. They don't want teachers taught by merit because they believe that not all children are equal. And so if you don't do your job and educate a child, I should not get paid less because I do a poor job. We want everybody to get the same. That's what you got with unions. That's what we got. There's no incentive. You don't get incentive for doing more because they'll say it's unfair.
1: Mm-hmm. And I get that. I understand the whole union concept and everything like that. But also, just talking like more parent involvement. Like, I feel like, you know, we have
0: more parent
1: involvement.
0: You can't make a parent be involved. State law already basically, you can't force a parent to be involved in their kid. Other than sending them to school in a reasonable fashion, and school is only compulsory to age 16.
1: So basically, we have a dying system that's really not going to change unless, you know, everybody takes their own accountability, basically.
0: Correct.

0: But here's the issue that we have today, Jay. You ready?
1: Yep.
0: 25% of the population that are in schools right now aren't going to school. You know why?
1: Why is that?
0: They weren't born. People are having less children.
1: Okay.
0: So if there are less children, if I got a budget for, I'm just picking a number, 80,000 students, and then now I only have 40, why would I give you the same amount of money for the same students when you have less students? But that's what people are asking for. They want more money in a system with less kids. Not just inflation numbers, but they want everything. They want extra this, extra that. The children aren't being born. This only going to get worse because in the future, there's still less children born. There are no school-age children going to school. So eventually, there'll be no school-age children in middle school, high school, and especially college. It just hit college this fall. 25% drop off.
1: Yeah.
0: Those kids weren't born. It's not that they're not going to college. They weren't born to go to college. So now we're here. But we're trying to run the same system we had 50 years ago today. And it don't work.
1: No. I mean, I agree with you on that. You can't just keep, I guess, throwing money at something when the numbers aren't there and don't call for it. We just got to change the system.
0: So what you going to do to change the system, Jay?
1: I've been thinking about it. It's so hard because you see these kids and you see some of them struggling. We just don't have the resources to reach the ones that are struggling. And it's hard. It's hard to see these kids out here that, you know, they want to do better, but they just don't, we don't have the resources to just get to them.
0: But that's because they don't want to use it. They don't want to do it in the way that it's going to take to fix them, to help to fix them. That's terrible. To help them. I need you to stay after school.
1: Yeah.
0: They don't want to stay after school.
1: Exactly.
0: My times are locked. We used to have after school programs. Yep. They just threw everything to a CLC now. So now you got to travel in a car to go somewhere. Like, it just makes no sense.
1: You're right. I mean, it doesn't make any sense. And I feel hurt because, you know, it's a system that I came out of and now it's a system that's just dying. And just, you see these kids and you just shake your head. I mean, like, you know, just the test scores and you just see the kids and the language they speak and the English they speak these days are just, you're like, what are we teaching our kids? How are we going to ever be better when the kids just get taught crap? So that's all I got to say. I'm just heartbroken by it.
0: Well, consider what it is you can do to fix your heartache and help fix the system.
1: Yep. All right, sir.
0: Thank you much. I appreciate you, Jay.
1: I mean, I'll be going.
0: Take care. 833-212-1017 is the number. Now, there's a young person who cares about what happened because they're a product of a public school. They understand the power that a public school can have in the life of a person that can help build. All these great people. Look around. All these great people you see around Milwaukee, these older Black folks that's running and leading and running and gunning and doing things, they went to public school. A lot of them didn't go to private school. A lot of their parents couldn't afford private. They could afford private school, but they went to public school. And graduated and made it and did wonderful. Built businesses and did great things. So it can happen. The question is, does the public want that to happen? And right now, I'm kind of hearing a resounding no. Now, this story has me a little thrown. Because every time I see the city that's doing a great thing, move one step forward, they take four steps back.
2: Number 5.
0: This from CBS58.com. City of Milwaukee moves to bagged leaf collection this fall. Didn't they say they was going to continue it? And aren't you supposed to do it in the fall anyway? So then what are you doing different? Nothing. As usual, we get to sit here and watch the city do nothing as it relates to making sure we have proper pickup of our leaves. Don't you pick up leaves in the fall anyway? But they said you can still rake it to you.

0: You can rake it to the curb. So after a long winter, leaf collection process was delayed due to heavy snow, ice storms. Winter weather was then followed by severe flooding, leaves left over, complicated rain drainage. Now, Mayor Johnson wants to change the city's approach so crews will be prepared for a chance in weather patterns. I think that means change. Mayor Johnson said, that's why we're moving forward with a new approach this fall. Residents are going to have some options. Residents will have the option to bag their leaves for collection using paper lawn bags. We will also continue to support traditional rake-out collection as well. So you want us to do the work that you're supposed to do. Okay. The new system will be in place this fall. Meanwhile, we're still waiting to get them picked up. Well, DPW is asking those who choose to bag their leaves to leave them at the curb for a more efficient pickup. So I got to pay for bags to pick up leaves that you're supposed to pick up on the curb without a bag so that I can do your job for you, but we still got to wait till the fall. What am I missing? What exactly am I missing? Oh, well, at least there's the Wisconsin Elections Commission. At least they're doing some good.
1: Number four.
0: Wisconsin Election Commission, story from CBS 58, Meredith Hackler. Wisconsin Elections Commission unanimously voted last week to send a letter to the Postmaster General regarding mail delays that occurred this past election day. This comes after several clerks across the state reported absentee ballots not arriving on time during the April election. And when the Wisconsin Elections Commission surveyed clerks across the state, nearly two-thirds of them reported problems with the mail. That includes elected officials in Milwaukee who say 269 ballots weren't even counted. It doesn't sound like a lot, but it's a lot in a close race. That same survey done by WEC, that's the Wisconsin Elections Commission, found that half of clerks received complaints and concerns from their voters, too. So, the commission said they heard from the Postal Service about the delays. U.S. Postal Service told Wisconsin Election Commission one reason mail was late is because they didn't have as many transport options. In previous elections, special circumstances were imposed that allowed them to approve more overtime. Due to budget constraints, the post office wasn't able to approve that, which is why Wisconsin Election Commission is also sending the letter to Wisconsin's elected officials in Washington. About 300 of Wisconsin's 1,850 clerks responded to the survey, so it's unclear how many ballots in the state weren't able to be counted due to mail delays. WEC is hopeful this issue will be fixed by the primary in August. If you'd like to read the letter, you can just go to their website, click the survey results, and scroll down to page 290. Oh, by the way, do you drive, Zach? You drive a car? You might want to cover your car tonight.
1: Number three.
0: There's a strange phenomenon going on tonight. So they believe overnight that there's going to be, here's what they're asking. Tonight, millions of birds will fly over Wisconsin during one of the busiest migration nights of the season. Scientists are issuing a statewide lights out alert, asking people to turn off non-essential outdoor lights to help keep the birds safe. So what exactly does that mean? That means that as the birds fly over, they might drop poop on your car, on your house, on your roof. And then what do we call Milwaukee then? I got a great name. Poop City.
1: Number two.
0: This from WISN.com. Milwaukee police are investigating a double shooting on the city's north side that left two people hospitalized. The shooting happened around 11 p.m. on last night near 21st and Concordia. Video from the scene shows evidence markers in the street as police blocked off an intersection. 21-year-old was taken to the hospital after being shot. A second victim, 19 years old, showed up later at the hospital for treatment. Both are expected to survive and no arrests

been made. And finally, I think this is an example of political correctness that is actually harming Wisconsin.

0: Number one.
1: You tell me what's missing from this story. It's from Fox6Now.com. It was a story written by Ashley Sears and the Fox 6 News digital team. Racine, because I always say it wrong. Racine police are looking for a man they call a trouble. He's had several run-ins with law enforcement, from drug dealing to child sexual assault. 35-year-old fugitive Richard Raun, R-A-U-N, his legal name, although he's known to many as Nixon. He's a nuisance, Racine police and U.S. Marshal Task Force Officer Scott Keelan said. We've been dealing with him in the city of Racine for quite a while. After going to prison for selling cocaine, the 35-year-old was put on probation and then disappeared. In 2023, he found himself in trouble again, charged with sexually assaulting a young child in Kenosha. Keelan said, we take it very seriously involving a crime against children, and we're committed to looking for him and locking him up on this. 35-year-old has Dark Love tattooed on his right forearm. He's known to hang around Racine, Kenosha, and towns up north. Keelan added, keeping someone like him off the street is a win for us. Raun is described as being 6'5", weighing 180 pounds. Anyone with information about Ron's whereabouts should contact the U.S. Marshals at 414-297-3707, and you will remain anonymous. What's wrong with this story? Anybody? What's wrong with this story? Like, what's missing from this story? And I know people are, you know, I can't tell you, always talking about it. But what's wrong with this story? They showed a picture, and they never said in the story that it was a white male. Every time black people do something wrong, we're always told and we always know, oh, he's described as a black male, 19 years of age. Y'all have his foot size, his shoe size, his sock size, his shirt size, his collar size. But when it's a white guy, you don't even tell somebody he's white. Well, maybe they'll find out by the name Ron. You know how many white people or black people are named with white names? Well, mostly all of us. But anyway, I digress. You never said he was a white male, 6'5", weighing 180 pounds, which means he's fairly slim, has a tattoo on his right arm that says Dark Love, 35 years of age, shoulder-length hair, but he might cut it. Like, all those things, y'all just missed it in the story. Why? Because we're being politically correct. We don't put the race of a person. This is not a victim. This is an actor who committed multiple crimes and is on probation. And you didn't have the temerity to actually tell us his race? This is why you have to be careful with what the media tells you. This is why you need something like a 1017 The Truth. Now, let me go back to my YouTube poll, which is on, do you agree with the bipartisan decision? Final vote, 62% said yes and 38% said no. Hopefully it'll go to the larger legislature on Wednesday. They'll vote yes. It'll come out of committee on Tuesday. And we'll have some tax and gas and school relief. But right now, my question is this. My second poll question of the day. Based on this story, should race be included when you describe people in a news story? Yes or no? Should race be included when you have a story, especially like this, where you're looking for a guy that sexually assaulted a child, allegedly 35 years old, with a Dark Love tattooed on his right forearm? He's 6'5", 180 pounds, and you forget to tell us he's a white male. God forbid I walk around with the same thing and I'm a black guy. But then I get guns pointed at me and handcuffs put on me, only to find out, oops, wrong person. My second poll question of the day, you can go to the YouTube chat. Just go to youtube.com/@101.7 The Truth. Log in and you can answer the poll question. Should race be included when describing people in a news story? You're listening to Truth in the Afternoon. I'm your host, Dr. Ken Harris. We got talk and text. We got YouTube chat. And we got calls right here, 21 minutes after the hour. We'll be right back.

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1: You're listening to Truth in the Afternoon. I'm your host, Dr. Ken Harris. I need you to pick up on this. Should we? Second poll question. Should race be included in news stories? That gives you ample information to be able to know who you're looking for. Makes no sense. 833-212-1017 is the number. Todd said, hi, Dr. Ken. Absolutely. Race should be included. Unfortunately, the media moved away from this years ago. I totally disagree. I think it's dumb. I think it's you're not being politically correct by making people more unsafe because you don't give an accurate description of a person. Yes, I know people made mistakes. It was a transgender and you called the person a he and it was a she, or you called them a she and it was a he. That's just a mistake. So now they ask the question. Hey, do you, what would you want to be referred to or whatever the question is, right? And you're done and you respect the person's wishes. This is a person that committed a crime, allegedly, and you're looking for him. You didn't have the presence of mind to go, oh, by the way, it's a white guy. Or, by the way, it's a black guy or Hispanic guy or Asian guy. Or like, it just makes no sense. Makes absolutely no sense. None whatsoever. Let me see what y'all are talking about. Mal said, walking away does not make one a coward. Speaking well does not make someone. Anyway, working 9 to 5 does not define one's education, and trade can be both beneficial to us as well as education is not just for the. But here's what you don't understand. You can actually have both. There's no such thing as I'm going to go into the trades and I didn't get an education. You do understand the trades are an education. You got to pass tests. You got to get licensed. Like all that. I will never downplay trades. Get both. That way you can play it from both ends. I'm just saying. There's Mr. Medee. Happy this, happy that. Oh, go away. You said from Milwaukee, but where do you live? Where do you live? Anyway, Miles said, Dr. Ken, what if the parent does not know better? Exactly. That's what I said. And asked the teacher to tone it down on topics like world wars and the dangers of discrimination toward others. What can teachers do? Well, first of all, you should still be teaching it in a way so that they understand it. I learned about World War II. In elementary school, I learned that 7 million people from America suited up and got booted and went full rattle battle and went into Europe and saved the Jews and destroyed the Nazis. Like, what? Is that a problem? You could do it in a way that softens it for kids. You could do a way that talks about how America treated black people and how it works today. And all, like, you can do all those things. But we don't do that. We want a happier, nicer, we want people to be happy. We don't want to give them such negative things. That's why they can't put up with nothing now. That's why younger people run into something that's tough. They just walk away. They just give up. They just leave. It's unfortunate. So we have to help younger people build capacity to build stamina, to build stick-to-itiveness, to be tough. I'm just saying. You're on the lookout to look for somebody, and because of political correctness, we don't tell you. All that's tied together with education. When your kids are educated, they know better. They hear a story like that and know what's missing. Hey, it's supposed to have this. It's supposed to have that. All those things go together. And if we don't teach our children better, which means if parents aren't going to do it at home,

0: than teachers have to do it in school. The problem is, I don't trust the teachers and the education system to give my children what they need in order to make it in the world. Kathy, you're on the award-winning 101.7 The Truth.
1: Hey, Dr. Tim. You know, they know better that they're supposed to give out the race to the people, but I noticed that one time, 3 years ago, so I watched that particular station, and I called them. I said, when white people do something, why don't you show the race? Sometimes you may show a face. I said, but why don't you say, we don't intentionally, so-and-so, stop acting up. And if somebody get me confused with a male or a female, I mean, why are you taking a person if you look like that? If you look like what I'm looking at, then that's what you are at that time, because that's what you want to be, okay? That's what you are. So don't get all confused with, because I'm supposed to be gay, I'm supposed to be this or that, you got a special privilege.
0: Kathy, you got to get it right the first time. And if you don't get it right the first time, then we destroy you.
1: Isn't that terrible? First of all, you look at me and you say, well, she looks like a man. I'm not going to get insulted about it. Everybody wants to fake being so sensitive about everything. I mean, get real. I don't give a darn what sex you are, what you want to fake to be. I mean, if I look at you and you look like that, that's what I'm going to call it. Then you can correct me if you want to. Who cares? Somebody say, Kathy, you so-and-so. Well, do I care? I mean, it's nothing personal. I'm just calling it what it looks. It's a black cat.
0: Kathy, you hurt my feelings.
1: Okay, but you know, people.
0: You hurt my feelings.
1: I'm gonna tell you about people's feelings. Ever since COVID, everybody got this sensitivity to everything. I'm gonna tell you what I'm so tired about. I'm tired about the fakeness. Even at my job. Oh, I'm this, I'm that. I can't. Oh, I can't. So and so. I can't work with the public. Well, you took a job working with the public. Oh, I can't. Well, jump in Lake Michigan and die. Read the book on American authors and die. The population's too big anyway. I got people where I work. I can't. Well, why are you living this? Why are you living this?
0: Everybody's got cancer. Be nice. Don't talk about people's lives now. Come on.
1: Yeah. Well, you know, don't like it, come get me. I'll tell you where I live at. You know, it's so silly. Everybody's, oh, I'm so sensitive. You're sensitive to being a fake. And everybody, well, I don't want to whine because everybody else is whining. Mm-hmm. Okay, but I'm going to tell you something. And when they say that guy's up north 6'5", you know what color is. He's going to go live in different people's cabins up north for a little while. But the problem is that...
0: Are you saying black people can't be 6'5"?
1: No, I'm saying black people, you're not going to find up north on a regular basis. They kill people and hiding out, and people accept them in and give them drinks at the bar and food. A black person, they're calling them right away.
0: I think you're generalizing.
1: I'm generalizing. It's the truth. Yeah. No, but Dr. Ken, you know why they don't do that? You worked around these places for years. Why they don't do it? Because they don't want to show who the person really is. Let people know so we can identify people, so we can find them. If I see somebody 6'5", I can't just run around saying that's the person.
0: But somebody was taught to do that, and it went through an editor and a producer and all that, and they still published it. So that means that is an accepted practice by the media.
1: It's silly. It's all nothing but racism. So when I see stuff on the news, I hear the homosexual channel reported that. So I'm going to track that. And if it happened more than one time and they called somebody else something and they were black or this and that, not the white person, I'm like, why do y'all do that? What reporter was this? Who did this? Why do you report this and not this? You're really doing that community up north for disjustice or raising your Kenosha because you really haven't put the proper ID out. I'm not going to see a 6'5" man and 180 pounds and guess that that's him.
0: Or you'll just tag every 6'5" man and say it's him until otherwise.
1: No, I'm not going to call anybody. I'm just going to make sure I'm not in the pathway.
0: All right. Thank you much, Kathy.
1: It's just racism. Yeah, you have a nice day.
0: And now with the final traffic check of the day, 33 minutes after the hour on the award-winning 101.7 The Truth, here's Debbie Lazica.
2: Problems on southbound 43 continue. Broken down vehicle has two left lanes blocked at Locust. We've also got a crash on the ramp from Locust to southbound 43. So big delays through those areas, basically starting from Good Hope Road, solid all the way down. Northbound slowing down from about Beecher Street all the way through the Marquette up to Locust. Southbound 41, heavy ride from Good Hope Road all the way to Capitol Drive, northbound from North Avenue up to Silver Spring. And check the TMJ4 Storm Team forecast. Tonight, increasing clouds, a low of 40. Tomorrow, rain likely, but a high of 73. From the WTMJ Traffic Center, I'm Debbie Lazaga on 101.7 The Truth.
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are numbers important at this point? It's somewhere around 15 to 18 people. Yeah. Let's just follow the CDC and see what they say, and we'll go with that. But take care of yourself. You know, if you know people that are traveling or people that are going places, make sure you know, hey, I ain't shaking folks' hand. Hey, how you doing? Hey, wave. You get a wave. You get a look. You get deuces. Something like that. 833-212-1017 is the number. So that's what we were talking about before. And then when Kathy was talking about how, you know, she felt, Crystal said, wow, she sounds sensitive. What makes her sensitive? Like, what makes you sensitive? Maybe you have a right to not listen to somebody else's, what you believe to be, nonsense. Like, she has a right to speak her mind and say what she feels, just like you do. So why call somebody sensitive? Because you might be sensitive in that instance? We got to stop transferring our values to other people and saying something wrong with them. That's how she feels. That's what she believes. That's how she feels. That's what she believes. You could agree with it. You could disagree with it. It's not going to change her. It's like it's not going to change you. So, you know. Mal said, I hope not either way, Dr. Ken, especially with the scientists going missing or dying. That's a whole different thing. Those missing and dying, have y'all heard the story about the missing or dying scientists that were all tied to nuclear weapons and the nuclear field that just kind of, poof, died mysteriously, disappeared? We don't know. Who knows what that's about? It's a conspiracy, so we don't know. But in the YouTube chat, we do have another poll that's in the YouTube chat, our second poll question of the day. Should race be included when you describe people in a news story? It's a simple yes or no. I think it keeps people safe. I think it keeps people understanding and knowing that there might be somebody in their community that they need to watch, that they need to look after, because, you know, some people get a little, you know, I'm just saying, they get a little, you know. I think, unfortunately, we're too accepting of everybody instead of being cautious. There's nothing wrong with being cautious. And if somebody gets offended that you're being cautious, if you're the scared old white lady and you call the police on a black guy, don't freak out. If you're the white guy and somebody calls, don't freak out. Be reasonable. Keep control of your emotions. That happens. It's unfortunate. Yes, it is. It shouldn't happen. But it does. You can't control somebody else's emotions. So don't respond to them in a negative way and then get yourself in trouble when there wasn't anything. You already know when the police show up and they heard white person, black person, it has a propensity.

Hold on. Record it. Record it. Now, remember the other one. Did you agree with the bipartisan decision to send money to schools and help with taxes and things of that nature that the governor and the Republican legislature, the Republican leadership came up with that's going to committee tomorrow and to the full legislature on Wednesday. Hopefully they'll be able to sign it next week. That will help out some folks here in Wisconsin. Let me go check. I'm just rolling through all these talks and texts and threads. I know you said she sounds sensitive, but she wasn't. She was just speaking her mind. And this isn't for you, Crystal, so don't take it that way. To give criticism without solution makes no sense to me. Makes no sense. So George said, you can try to silence a voice by not picking. Anyway, Louisiana, Virginia, or Tennessee, the fact remains they are trying to diminish the black vote. They who? Qualify it. What exactly are you talking about? I pray to God this wakes the people up. Avoiding talking about it won't change anything, black man. Are you talking to me? Calling me black man, or are you talking to other people? I don't sit up and talk about every single thing every single day and beat it into the ground. I've talked about it and I've moved on to other stories because things that are happening. I like to stay in the moment of what's happening today. So I'm just saying. Oh, well, that's life. And I talk about things I want to talk about that I think people might find interesting, not what everybody else wants to talk about, and stay stuck in a story that's not in Wisconsin and nothing we can actually do to change it. If we could do something to change, you want to give me a solution to it? What's the solution to that? Give me a solution. Give a solution to it. Don't just talk. You can say nitpicking. I'm nitpicking a story that's over a week old. You are so, what's the word I'm looking for? You are so full of passive aggressive nonsense that it's hard to understand what it is you're even talking about. Here you are trashing me because I'm not talking about something you want to talk about. Really? Really? My suggestion, start your own YouTube channel and talk about it yourself. How's that? I'm just saying. You can either put up or be quiet. Notice I didn't say shut up. Because people said it. Not voting for the Republicans. What does that even mean? See, that part of the problem in terms of that drives me crazy, not George. I'm not really thinking about George. Black people is that we think if you don't follow the Democratic playbook 110%, then there's something wrong with you and you're rejected. That's unfortunate, but it's the same thing every day, all day. It's amazing. You got to talk about what we think you're talking about. You question people being black. You question their manhood. You question, thank God I'm strong enough to take it. Oh, that's right. That's what real men do. They take criticism. They repeat what people say, even when it's passive aggressive and they're really talking about you. But you read it anyway. Why? Because I'm comfortable with who I am. I'm comfortable. I was talking about that earlier. Being a real man, being direct and speaking and not being afraid of bucking a system or voting Democrat or Republican because somebody tell you to vote Democrat or Republican. How about you dismiss both of them? How about you ask for a return on your vote? And when you continually get nothing, supporting something that doesn't give you anything. That doesn't make you a Republican. That just makes you cognizant of the fact that people are using the black community, our culture, and everything against us, and we still don't ask for anything.

0: And what you're saying is that if a black person votes for a Republican, they're no longer black? You know what my response to that is? Watch this. Crystal said, I find it interesting you skipped over the comments about Trump and school choice stealing. I didn't see it. And I don't have everything. I can't read everything. But what? Show me where. She said, this is a radio station. Shocking. I didn't know that. Where's the comment about Trump? Where? So let me scroll back. Zach, you see it anywhere? Because they say there's a comment in here about Trump, but I don't see it. I don't see a comment in here about Trump. So I'm all the way back to Mao and Sincere saying, there you go, Ken, talk that talk. And Mao giving me four bells. That's all I see. So I don't see it. I find it interesting. All you do, Crystal, is spend time to try to call me out about something. And I don't really know what you're talking about, but okay. She said, this is going out to the entire community and beyond. We have a right to have an opinion. Sure you do, but you're the host, but this is not your station. I don't even know what that means. Like, I don't even understand what that means. Help a brother out.
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I'm your host, Dr. Ken Harris, 7 minutes after the hour. Denise Thomas is celebrating Mother's Day. So I got kicked to the curb, and here I am, and I'm here with you tonight. So.

happy Mother's Day to all the moms. I guess I don't have to include grandmothers and aunts and uncles. Anybody with kids that's female, happy Mother's Day. How's that? I guess that's as basic as you can make it. So I want to talk about mothers. I've talked a lot here, but I've never really talked about my mother. My mother was born in 1936 in October and moved here from Hertzboro, Alabama, where my family moved, and actually where my father's family moved too, from Hertzboro, Alabama. They grew up next door to each other in Chicago. And, you know, little hoochie-coochie dating thing, and then next thing you know, boop, married, and here I am. There are five of us. Three are surviving. I had a brother, Robert, who passed away maybe 2 days after birth, and then another sister who died at childbirth. And then I've got two older sisters. I'm the baby. I was the last one. I was the last baby boomer baby. I'm a BBB. Is that Better Business Bureau? Okay. So, born and grew up in Chicago. My earliest memory of my mother is when I was 3 years old. She was talking to the insurance man. And the insurance man asked me how old I was, and I held up three fingers. I was three. I don't remember anything between that. And I remember going to what they called Head Start. Y'all call it like 4K, pre-K, all that stuff. Operation Head Start, when the federal government gave cities money for public schools to start, for kids to start school early. And I remember her putting me in, and I cried all day the first day because I was away from my mother. I was used to watching... She watched all the soap operas on CBS. So when As the World Turns, yeah, As the World Turns came on, the first commercial break at the bottom of the hour, that was time to walk back to school. I remember that because, you know, you could tell. That was a time when TV drove your life, not the internet. And I remember her always being sick, but I didn't know she was sick, right? So at 19... somewhere between 19 and 23, she developed breast cancer. And I don't know if you know about people back then, but they smoked like chimneys. I mean, unfiltered, inhale, exhale, Pall Mall cigarettes, all that stuff. Cool, menthol, which was highly addictive. And then later, she got colon cancer and had all sorts of complications and all that. And I just found it interesting that I never knew that. I didn't find that out till she was an adult and I was an adult. And we talked about it, you know? And I found out most people don't talk to their parents. They don't ask their parents, hey, like, why did I... Like, I was a weirdo growing up because I read everything, right? When I was in third grade, I was reading at a sixth grade level. Sixth grade. When I was in... sixth grade, I was reading at a college level. I just love to read. I read, I write, I just loved it. And that was because my mother always left books around. I read anything I got my hand. Well, I read a few things I wasn't supposed to get my hands on. My mother had to, you know, what are you reading that for? Get rid of that. And I yeah. But for the most part, she was always there. We were on welfare in Chicago because my mother and father got divorced when I was 8, and then he died when I was 11. And so she got on welfare. You know, she wanted to work, but she couldn't work because she was always sick and she had three kids. So we got on welfare. And she took care of, I don't know. Listen, I don't know how she did it. We never went without a meal. We never went without clothing. Although I did tell a story on our sister station, 101.7 The Truth, the other day, which is this program is rebroadcast live. I'm live. Rebroadcast, recorded on Monday nights from six to eight. So if you miss it, you can just listen to it tomorrow night. But it was just, you know, one of those things where you went to go, you know, you had to go to gym. And when I went to gym, everybody else had those what kids wear today and they think they're new, Converse. Converse All-Stars. Oh my God, this is a great shoe. No, it's really not a great shoe. As you get older, you're going to start

that you have no arch support whatsoever, and your foot's going to start hurting, and you might get plantar fasciitis, you know, all that stuff, right? I had plastic tennis shoes because we were poor. So other people paid, oh my God, $20 for shoes. I paid like five. My shoes were like $4.99. I appreciate it all, right? You think everything is, I can't get this, and my friends have that, and rah, rah, rah, rah. And my mother kept me centered and grounded and said, you're not other people. And she told me the same nonsense that everybody else's mother told them. And she said, man, you're going to jump off the lake. You're going to jump off? You're going to jump off a cliff too? If they jump in a lake, you're going to jump in a lake too? Like, And the bad part, you find yourself telling your children stuff your mother told you. And that's when you realize all the stuff that they planted in you, all the things they put in you that you thought were dumb, were actually some of the smartest wisdom you could ever get. And so she did something incredible. We went to high school and she went to work. And she worked through high school. She worked through college. She worked after college. She worked through my first jobs in, you know, radio and TV. And she finally, because her business said, you're getting older, it's time to retire. And I don't know, I got to figure out what age. So I don't know what age she was at. But when I was 14, she went back to work. So she would have been in her 30s. And then she worked to her 50s. And she retired about 3 or 4 years before she passed away in 1995. Actually, July 5th, 1995. How do I remember that? Because I remember because working at the Milwaukee Police Department, I had worked like so many days. And then, well, I can say this because it's public record. July 4th is a overtime day for. So I had the option. Do I go see my mother or do I get overtime? I got overtime. And then I got off at 8 o'clock the morning of July 4th. I drove to Chicago. And I sat next to my mother because by then she was homeridden. She was on hospice at home. And I drove there. How stupid is that, right? You work plus overtime, and then you get in the car and drive an hour and a half to Chicago. Or in that case, we lived on the south side, so it was 2 hours. And I sat there. I remember the first 5 minutes. And I slept till about 4 p.m. I got up. I kissed her in the forehead. I said, bye. She said, bye. And I left. And I remember because the next day, my wife was coming from Mississippi. She's from Mississippi. I don't go to Mississippi a lot. She came from Mississippi with my oldest daughter because my youngest wasn't born yet. And they went there, and my wife calls me and said she just passed away. And that was on the 5th of July. I remember because I'm a pretty pragmatic person. It's not that I'm not emotional, I don't have emotions, and I don't cry, but I'm a pretty pragmatic person. So after being up all day, driving to Chicago, and then driving back home, taking a shower, going back to work, and working overtime, I got home at noon, and my sister calls me at 1 o'clock, right? Like, my wife calls me at, like, 12:30, then my sister calls me at 1 o'clock. Well, are you coming to Chicago? What do you think I said? So I'd just seen her. Everything was going. I knew she was sick. She was in hospice, and she passed away. And then my sister, are you coming? And I'm like, well, I went to work last night, supposed to get off at 7 o'clock, got off at noon. Got home at 12:30, took a shower. My wife calls me. I go to bed at 1 o'clock p.m., half hour later, you call me. So here's the deal. And I just thought about this. This is kind of mean, but if you want another funeral, I'll go get in my car and drive there. Because I'm pretty sure the way I feel right now, I'm not going to make it. You'll find me in a ditch somewhere. And I went to sleep, and I woke up, and I drove there at about, I don't know, 7, 8 o'clock that night. And that was that. But it was refreshing that I got to see her. And I got to spend time with her and just got to be there because a lot of people don't. A lot of people don't take care of their mothers.

0: A lot of people don't. And African-American culture is sometimes good or bad. You got the pros and the cons and everything. It comes down to how your parents treat you is how you treat them. You know, my goal of grow old enough to be a problem for your children, my mother was never a problem. I'll be a problem for my children, but my mother was never, she was never a problem. I had to drive her to and from work every day. I had to, like, all those things. And it was just a wonderful relationship. Now, when I stood next to my mother, they said I'd look like her, but then I could show you a picture of my father and we're a dead ringer. I probably shouldn't say dead ringer, should I? Anyway. So I just find it, I always find Mother's Day marvelous. And I want to wish my wife, Carla, happy Mother's Day. And my mother-in-law, Evelyn, happy Mother's Day. But I just always find Mother's Day to be a great day because people keep saying, you know, without your mother, you wouldn't be here. Well, without dad, you wouldn't be here either. I'm just saying. And because y'all, if y'all gave Father's Day half of what y'all gave Mother's Day, dads would be happy. It would be working a lot more. But I just find it, you know, wonderful to have a day to celebrate people who gave you life, the woman who nurtured you, good or bad relationship, and all that. So happy Mother's Day. 855-616-1620 is the Siting Unlimited WTMJ talk and text line. 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

Don't be what? You're listening to Truth Unfiltered 22 minutes after the hour. You say, don't do what? So here's what happened. You know, I always complain I have ADHD, right? And so if I don't do something in the moment, it won't get done. Like when you say, hey, you need to call so-and-so and pick up so-and-so, I'll be like, boop, I need to stop and do it. If I don't, or if I don't write it down, 2 weeks later, hey, did you ever call so-and-so or do so-and-so? And I'll be like, no. You're like, well, why didn't you? Because I forgot. But why did you forget? Because I always forget if I don't write it down or if I don't. And so growing up, I used to always write stuff down and I used to think, boy, I'm so smart. I remembered that. No, knucklehead, you remembered it because you wrote it down. Well, I was walking in and I had a cup of water and we have 4 TVs. Where's the other one? Oh, that one. 1, 2, 3, 4. And so we have 4 Apple remotes sitting here. Apple, NEC, whatever kind of remote it is. And I hit one of them. Now, earlier, they were sitting here kind of jagged and one was hanging over the edge. And I thought, oh, I got to move that because I'll bump into it. What did I do? I didn't move it. And when I walked in with my water, boom, I bumped it and I heard something go, kaloogaloo. And my brain said, eh. I looked over and there were 3 remotes. And I went, eh, I'll get it later. You know, when Vince Vitrano walks in the morning with Eric Bilstadt, they'll go, hey, where's the other remote? Meanwhile, overnight, somebody will come in and go, ah, here's the garbage, and take the garbage and throw it away, and the remote's in the garbage. So I stopped, and I heard the music come on. Because when I was inside the studio talking to Evan, he said, 15 seconds. And I go, okay. And I kind of rushed in, hit it, fell in the garbage. And my brain made like 607.

0: 27 decisions before I went, let me pick this up. And I set it up. And what did Evan do? He hollered at me. Thank God it's Mother's Day and not Father's Day. He hollered at me. Are you breaking stuff? I was like, it's not broken, I don't think. But I won't be here if it doesn't work either. So I probably shouldn't have said that, because now it's on Spotify and Google Play and Apple Play and all over the place and forever. Yeah. Anyway. So I was looking at this story, and I got to say kudos to Chief Norman. He rejected a pursuit policy on reckless driving. Are we able to play the audio on that? If we get a chance. It's a story from WISN, James Stratton, on their digital WISN.com. And I find it interesting. They wanted to change it. And the story can tell you exactly what Chief Norman said.
1: First tonight, Milwaukee Police Chief Jeffrey Norman rejects the proposed changes to limit police chases for reckless driving.
2: His position solidifies a stalemate and sets up a potential fight with the Fire and Police Commission and the Common Council. Investigative reporter James Stratton shows us tonight the move comes after a deadly 2025 where chases killed 9 people.
3: Tonight, a policy back and forth over police chases in Milwaukee. Police Chief Jeffrey Norman denying to implement changes restricting reckless driving chases. Milwaukee's Fire and Police Commission sent this letter to Norman last month recommending the restrictions to prohibit department members from engaging in vehicle pursuits for reckless driving that is observed after an attempted traffic stop, and to end a pursuit for reckless driving if continuing it increases the danger to the public.
4: And the chair votes aye. Motion carries.
3: The commission passed the recommendations back on April 16th.
5: No pursuit doesn't mean no accountability, and that vehicle pursuits are not the only way or even the best way to address reckless driving, which is obviously a serious issue in Milwaukee.
3: Sending this letter April 27th. And tonight, the rebuttal from the chief himself, saying while MPD appreciates the FPC's thorough analysis and recommendations, it is not inclined to revise SOP 660 at this time, saying when they make changes, they consider public comment, best practices, other like-sized jurisdictions, common council feedback, and internal reviews. The fight comes after 9 people died from Milwaukee chases in 2025. FPC says 4 of those people were killed in chases for reckless driving after a traffic stop, which their proposed changes would restrict. The department averages around 970 chases each year since adding reckless driving to chases in late 2017.
6: I also feel a sense of urgency of what we can do right now to reduce the number of vehicle pursuits, and this is one thing we can do right now.
3: Chief Norman already changed policy this year, not allowing police to chase for only speeding. Now that Police Chief Jeffrey Norman declined to implement those changes, the Common Council could vote to put them in themselves. Downtown, I'm James Stratton, WISN 12.
0: I don't think it's a good idea to limit the police. We have gotten to the point where we are limiting the police and doing their job to make other people safe. Is it tragic that 9 people lost their life? Yes. But they made a decision to flee from the police, and they didn't have to. Had that person fled and killed somebody, had that person already killed somebody and was a homicide suspect, had that person had a child in their car, had that person had a child they abducted in their car, you would have then come back and blamed the police for not doing their job, calling them cowards, calling them misconduct, telling them that they have misconduct in public office, all those things. Because you always use the police as your whipping boy. That's got to stop. Kudos to Milwaukee Police Chief Jeffrey Norman for telling them, you have limited us with this idiotic decree, these lawsuits by the ACLU, and it's time to stop. If you want crime to go down, you have to let the police do their job. The problem is social media and media today allows you to see how the police do their job and you don't like it. But that is how it's done. If you don't like it, you do it. You step up and do the job. I doubt seriously if any of you have the temerity or have the gall

0: a badge and a gun and go through 20 some odd weeks, 8, 10, you know, 6, 7 months of training and then field training to do the job of police. Why? Because you're all cowards. And I know people on the Fire and Police Commission. And if you pass this, you're cowards. You always use saving lives. What about the 600, 500,000 people in Milwaukee that need the police to save their lives? And yes, I'm taking calls. Citing Unlimited, WTMJ talk and text line is 855-616-1620. What are your thoughts? Is the police chief right? Or should the police chief follow what the Fire Police Commission or, and if the Common Council passes it, I'm going after them too. That would be idiotic to do so. And I'm going to tell my alderman, if you do that, I'm coming after you. On social media, radio, TV, everywhere I can get. It doesn't make any sense. At some point, we have to stop the violence. Now, there's got to be a reason a person drives away. It can't be fear. You know what? Let me retract that. I don't know what it is. But for whatever reason, once you're pulled over by the police, you're in custody. So then if you speed away, you're escaping. It doesn't make any sense. It is unfortunate that 9 people died. God rest their souls. I'm sorry for their families. But had they not left the police, had they not made the decision to leave a traffic stop, it would be on them. And for you to say a person who's a homicide suspect or shot at somebody or shot somebody should not be pursued, you're telling the police, hey, there's some crimes that we don't really care about. There's some people in Milwaukee, you don't really care about. And let them go. Let them go.
1: But we're going to talk to the fire police, to the city conference, to the city. We're going to tell them, no, absolutely not. Common Council is going to go after them. No, they shouldn't. They shouldn't.
0: If it were 90, I could see that. If it were 19, I could see that. But the problem is they left. 9 people were killed in chases. Fire and Police Commission records show 4 were killed in chases for reckless driving after a traffic stop, which the recommendation would restrict. So then what? 70% of chases in 2025 were for what? Reckless driving. So what do you do? Stop right. Well, we can find other ways to do it. Your other ways are not working. Driving to the station today, I saw 2 people blow a red light. Pulls up, stops, looks both ways, sees traffic isn't coming in the right lane, and makes a left turn. The other person sitting in the middle lane, not the turn lane, makes a left turn, goes through the light. I was in Mequon Road, Port Washington Road. I'm southbound. Young lady pulls up, looks both ways, blows through the light. We're talking 6 lanes here and a median right through it, no big deal. What do we do? Nah, just let them go. What if they're intoxicated? You'll come after the police.
1: Oh, it's the police's fault. Should have done your job.
0: Those days are over. They're over. Those days are over. What can we do? 855-616-1620 if you have any comments on that one. Speaking of brutal things happening in Milwaukee, when we come back, the city is now mourning the death of a county employee.
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6: 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Dr. Ken Harris, Denise Thomas is taking a day off for Mother's Day. Before, we were talking about Chief Norman and me giving kudos to him for rejecting the suggestion by the Fire and Police Commission's recommendation to change their SLP. I don't blame him. I don't blame him one bit. Speaking of Milwaukee Police Department, so there's a story about a Dennis Johnson, 56, who was fatally shot in his car on Friday night. Worked as a public safety officer inside the Milwaukee County Courthouse for 10 years and provided security for Columbia St. Mary's 20 years before that. Johnson's death was one of three homicides that occurred within 3 hours on Monday night. Well, an arrest has been made in the Friday shooting. Milwaukee County Sheriff Danita Ball tells WISN 12 News reporter TJ Dysart that she was aware of an arrest in the case during an interview on Sunday. Ball didn't give specifics, of course, on when and where the arrest happened, nor did she provide any details about the person arrested, because I'm 99% sure the arrest was made by Milwaukee police. So, but that's a good thing to hear. Arrest was made so fast. My question about it is, first of all, this is one of the most horrific things that can happen to a family, that can happen to a person, to be killed. And from the looks of it, he was a hard worker and was loved by many. A lot of family members came out. I like the work the Milwaukee Police Department does. I am biased. I'm a retired police lieutenant. I am biased. I admit that perfectly. People are talking about, you're so biased and you're pro-police. You're pro whatever your job is. Pro-nursing, pro-medical doctor, pro-lawyer, pro-electrician, pro-plumber. I mean, sure. And sometimes some of those folks do stuff wrong. But then you call them out on it. Well, some of y'all call them out on it. But I digress. I wish we could get victims justice when they don't work for the county and when they don't work for the police department and they don't have a title that makes their death newsworthy in a broader way than the citizen in Milwaukee who may not be as well known or have a job that brings them in contact or in public service, right? And so if we could do that and have that flurry of activity, and thank God they did for Dennis Johnson, if we could have that for everybody, I think that would be great. Your thoughts? 855-616-1620. I'm the Sighting Unlimited WTMJ talking text line. I'm bothered by the amount of energy we give to people's lives. And make no mistake, not only is it tragic, but I'm glad the person is in custody. That was a terrible thing. Terrible thing. 262-902 say, bless you for supporting our men and women at MPD. 815-262 said, agree with you 100%. And 262-210 said, needs to be much different penalty for running from the police, resisting police, because nobody cooperates with police anymore and then complain with mistreatment by the police. Well, If the police mistreat them, that's wrong. However, and I say this with much due respect, the problem is not going to change with stiffer penalties. Clearly, the penalties they have are not a deterrent. The penalties for fleeing from police, it's a felony. I think. I'll have to go check. Right? You can get charged with a felony. Hitting somebody, crashing, felonies. Killing somebody, felonies. I think the issue we have is the prosecution who doesn't prosecute these people. Well, we look at their background and we look at their this and this is their first offense. And there are some things that are egregious. And speeding away from a traffic stop, unless you're pregnant, getting to the hospital, is not... or somebody's dying in the car and you got to get them to the hospital. I'm not seeing a lot of reasons for people doing that. I'm just saying. I don't understand why people do what they do. They decide to speed from the police. And there's this thing in people's brain that the black community doesn't support the police, and it's just not true. Don't let the groups of people that you hear and that the news reports on reflect an entire group any more so than some racist Nazi anti-something is screaming and hollering and somebody says that's all white people. It's just not true. It's just not true. Or all people of Latino and Latina descent are... They're illegal. It's just not true. And until we can overcome that, we need to use that same thing with the police. You got bad people everywhere. We would just expect the police to commit crime at a lesser pace and at a lesser percentage than the average public. And they do. I gotta think off the top of my head. It's got to be less than 3% of cops that do bad things are reported

0: convicted and go to prison. I gotta think that. I gotta hope that, but you know, hope springs eternal. At some point, we have to remember that unless you are a law enforcement officer right now, nobody I know of will raise their right hand, take an oath, and swear to uphold the ordinances of the city of Milwaukee, the ordinances of the county of Milwaukee, state of Wisconsin, and the Constitution of the United States, and to die doing it. I have yet to hear of anybody, I'll do it, who doesn't do it now, but then complains about the police. If you think the police are so bad, I would urge you at any age to apply, take the test, pass it, graduate from the academy, get through field training, and be a law enforcement officer. Otherwise, hush. And I say that because I know you got a right to, you know, freedom of speech and all that. I get it. But at some point, because a lot of people are not going into law enforcement, a lot of people are not going in because their family, oh my God, it's too dangerous. It's too, it, yeah, everything is. Clearly, reckless driving is dangerous. Driving down the street is dangerous. Walking, taking the bus, going to work. All those things are dangerous. Living in your house. But you can do things to mitigate it. One of the reasons why you're safe is because the police mitigate that. But if prosecutors let people back out on the street, there's nothing we can do. Before we go to break, when we come back, I want to talk about, has anybody seen the new movie, Michael? Anybody? Has anybody seen it? Because I saw it last night. I watched it. I watched the movie Michael last night. If you have any comments or questions or anything of that nature, I'm going to give a review of the movie Michael when we come back. 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I'm your host, Dr. Ken Harris.
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it was well done. Antoine Fuqua, who's a great, great director, and I think he's done some writing as well, has done great. Aviator, Hugo, Gladiator, has been nominated 3 times for Oscars. You know, all sorts of things he's done. Here's my issue with it. My issue, and if you don't want to hear about it and you haven't seen Michael, I'll wait 10 seconds. 1, 2, 3. You can turn the radio. 4, 5, 6, 7, 8, 9, 10. Okay, here's the deal. They tried to squeeze so much stuff into this movie, and I didn't care about his whole life. I think out of all the things that I saw, what I would have wanted to know about, this is me, I'm only speaking for me, and if you have any comments and you saw it, 855-616-1620, Sighting Unlimited, WTMJ, Talk and Text 9. So, the thing that disturbed me about it is I wish to have seen the lawyer that he hired that fired his father and then helped him become bigger than the Beach Boys. Right? Helped him become who he was, even when he died. And then go through that point. Janet Jackson was completely missing from the movie. It was like Janet wasn't alive. You saw LaToya. That was it. And so, I'll be honest with you. People are saying, oh, it's a great movie. No. There's a lot of holes. From his abusive father to his breakout. I get it. It was good. It was good. Whenever you see biopics, right? He even talks about it, whoever wrote this talks about it. Whitney Houston, James Brown, Freddie Mercury, Charlie Parker, Bob Dylan, Elvis, Johnny Cash, you name it. Major shortcomings. Major shortcomings. The ex-cop security guard, Bill Bray, his confidant, was the only steady thing in there other than Michael. Because Michael changed as he went, but Bill Bray kind of stayed there. I found Jafar Jackson phenomenal. Phenomenal. I think he's his nephew. He was phenomenal. He should probably pick up where Michael left off. I think he could do it. But in no uncertain terms, this movie, for me, was a disappointment. I was very, very, very disappointed. Nia Long, one of my favorite actresses, was just kind of there. Never really said anything, never really did anything. You know, stood up to Dad, played games with Michael. But she was a bit of a tyrant herself, from what I understand. But aren't all mothers? It's Mother's Day. What can I say? Berry Gordy didn't really see the genius in him, really didn't see how he guided Michael's career until he changed labels. It's like they added so much stuff. Yeah, let's tell this, then let's tell that. You could tell the family had their thumb on this movie. The juice wasn't worth the squeeze. You can tell it's the end of the day, right? I'm getting tired. The juice was not worth the squeeze. The time that I spent watching that movie, I could have been clipping my toenails. I could have been watching paint dry. Was it bad? No. Was it, now watch this. The music was phenomenal. The music was great. But other than that, I would have wanted to know how he built himself from leaving his father

0: and wanting to be the greatest musician of all times forever. That would have shown his drive, his tenacity, his failures, his overcoming, all those things that people want to see. The work ethic that he had was masterful. It was nobody could keep up. But we didn't see that. We didn't see it at all. And it was kind of, And so on Movie Nation, RogersMovieNation.com from the late Roger Ebert, great critic of film, gave it 1.5 stars. We're talking about a movie directed by Antoine Fuqua, scripted by John Logan, great writer, Jafar Jackson, Nia Long, Miles Teller, Lorenz Tate, who played Barry Gordy, Giuliano Valdi, who played a young Michael Jackson, Kylan Durrell Jones, Coleman Domingo, and Mike Myers, who played the lawyer. Phenomenal. Phenomenal. The chemistry between Jafar and Mike Myers was worth the movie. We should have seen that. The work he did, firing his father by fax, all those things we should have seen. And if you could have just taken that and put it in 2 hours, oh, it would have been phenomenal. Phenomenal movie. But instead, we got a family-controlled. It wasn't trash because the music was just awesome. But it was like the power that Michael Jackson has today after death. I don't even know how long he's been dead. The power Michael Jackson has now was priceless. He had a phenomenal story. He had a phenomenal statement in the movie. Died in 2009. So it's coming up on, 7 years. He had some phenomenal lines. And from the sound of it, it kind of sounded like he would say that. That he would be friends with that person because he and this other person, and I believe Michael Jackson's family, they were Jehovah's Witnesses. And so this other person he mentioned was a Jehovah's Witness. There were so many things they could have tied on to it, and they didn't. And it was just, I was disappointed. Bless you, Evan. From I think I need a scale for my movies now. From disappointed to dynamite, too cliched. I need another D word that I can use for that. But it was just sad. It was sad. 855-616-1620 is the Siding Unlimited WTMJ Talk and Text Line. 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All right? You got to be there. We've got news at the top of the hour and more.
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2: 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Y'all been running around saying that for 60 years. 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